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10: 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Let's start with the latest update from the Boyle Heights warehouse facility. We have been dealing with this now for a month. That devastating fire started a month ago, where the contractor who ran the solar panel farm on the roof of the cold storage facility was trying to reconnect some old solar panels that were deactivated because they caught fire 2 years ago. And what do you know? They didn't just figure out that even what I know about electricity work, you got to turn off the breaker before you turn on and unplug and plug back in any new lights. So a fire started. It got out of control. And that's when the real disaster started. Because the response from the city and the county at every single level has been horrific. From Karen Bass saying that the smoke that is coming out from this facility is okay and it is not harmful, when we know how harmful those chemicals are, to the meager, oh, we're going to give you an air purifier and that's going to solve it. We're going to open up health clinics and give you Tylenol. It just unbelievable amounts of incompetence. Look, the city didn't start this fire, but the city's response when it comes to any kind of disaster is so lacking. And that is true when we're also talking about the cleanup. You know, there's been a lot of people who have recently made the offhand remark, you know, it may have been better off if they just let the warehouse burn to the ground, because then all the food would have been cooked instead of rotting. It's an interesting thought process. Now, of course, they had to put out the fire. That's the job of the fire department. But the ensuing disaster of trying to remove 85 million pounds of rotting food is moving real slow. We've talked about the math, and in case anybody asks you over the weekend,

We've cleared about 1%, maybe a little more now, but as of 2 days ago, we've cleared about 1% of all the debris that was out there. But you might be asking, where is all of this going? And that's a very good question. Well, thanks to our friends at CBS LA, we found out some of all of this rotting food is going to a landfill in Riverside County, specifically the El Sobrante landfill, a landfill that has been cited for all kinds of violations over the last few years. Now, I don't know how this works. I got to imagine if you're a landfill, you're getting paid for every single load of rotting food that's getting dropped off. Apparently, the government had to sign a waiver because they're bringing in way more food than, you know, way more trash at one time that's usually allowed for this landfill. But now Riverside County has to deal with this problem, specifically people in Corona. And I understand that you have to put it somewhere, but it is funny that, like, it has to go all the way down the 91 to Corona. It's just, it is a horrific situation, and it's not the only horrific situation. You know what's interesting? We started this week with an update on the Boyle Heights warehouse fire, talking about something that happened right next to it, and that was when a water main broke in Boyle Heights over the weekend right next to the warehouse. And then just a few days later, what happened? Oh, that's right, another big, massive water main break, this time in West Hollywood. If you've seen the video coming out there, it is so devastating, as because Sunset is inclined street, everything went somewhere. And if you had an underground, if you had a car in an underground parking garage, oh, good luck. Restaurants destroyed, car garages destroyed. The entire street's going to be torn up for quite some time. Just a complete mess. And I'm going to say it, another preventable mess. This is where the incompetence of the city of Los Angeles really hurts all of us, including people that don't live in the city of Los Angeles. Because here's a fun fact that you may not have known. Even though most of the destruction here is happening in West Hollywood, West Hollywood does not have its own municipal water agency. Half of West Hollywood is Beverly Hills, and half of West Hollywood is LADWP. Guess which side had the 110-year-old pipe that burst? And this is the failure to every level of our government locally, and this goes way further than Karen Bass. This goes back for decades. But everybody in charge now and everybody in charge back then, this is what you get for deferred maintenance, for this policy of, well, it's probably cheaper to just let these things rupture and fix them then than proactively preventing destruction, which I don't think is true at all. This city is spending maybe $5 billion over like 10 years. I don't know the exact number. But they're not spending nearly enough to get these things fixed proactively. The LADWP says we're doing like 50,000 feet a year. There's like 70,000 miles of pipe. And if we need to reallocate some of our resources to take care of this, because believe you me, I'm a ratepayer of LADWP. I feel like I'm paying through the nose. I would like to know that my money is going to something, including replacing the aged infrastructure. But I guess it's not. All the money that we pay in taxes here, I guess it's not going to that either. How about the big infrastructure bill from the Biden days? Did anything go towards replacing the pipes? Maybe we have to start reallocating some of the money that we're using in our city government. Like, I don't know, the money we waste on homelessness, the money we waste on bloated salaries. You want to talk about the LADWP? Janice Quinones, who was Karen Bass's handpicked leader of the LADWP, cost $750,000 a year before she ditched us to go to Puerto Rico. How many pipes could have that paid for? These are the basics: safety and infrastructure. And on infrastructure, whether it's potholes, water mains, we're not doing a damn thing. Civil engineers will tell you that these pipes that were put in over 100 years ago
had a shelf life of 50 to 75 years. So we know that LA is a ticking time bomb

water. And what are we doing about it? We're not doing anything about it. We're just waiting for these things to pop up, and then we'll just mitigate the damage when it happens instead of proactively preventing all this destruction. It's unbelievable. In the Eaton Canyon area, there's a new villain in the ever-going saga of insurance companies screwing over their ratepayers. We've talked a lot about State Farm. We've talked a lot about the FAIR Plan. Well, now welcome Farmers into the conversation. Farmers Insurance, by the way, is my homeowner's insurance company. And my policy, and I don't live anywhere near a wildfire area, has doubled in the last 2 years. So NBC LA talked to some homeowners who were evacuated because of the devastating Eaton fire. Their homes deemed unlivable because of the smoke damage. They've had their own testing done and found that there was so much toxic chemicals inside the house that needed to be stripped down to the studs. So they submit that to the insurance company they've been paying for decades. And what does Farmers say? Well,

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0: 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Your hair looked great today and John's. He needs it short for the weather he's in. I made a comment during the live show that nobody had noticed that I got a haircut this morning. And was I fishing for compliments? Yes, I was. Love the live shows. Just want to let you know. But the reason I'm emailing is my mom just got her bill for earthquake insurance and went up quite a bit. So I know what you're saying. The insurance companies are really bad. I just hope that we don't have a socialist. Anything I'm very scared about at all, but I don't want to be fearful. Have a great weekend. I understand that fear, and it may be a complete disaster, Jane Kim's idea of having a public option for homeowners insurance, because we've seen how California runs all kinds of different departments. That being said, if it happens, if this is the person that gets elected, I totally understand why. The insurance companies have nobody to blame but themselves. They have treated ratepayers so terribly, and our system to regulate them is not there. There really isn't any actual strict regulation holding these people accountable. So if we get the socialist and we get the public plan, it's because the insurance companies brought it on themselves. It's the News Blitz with Randy Wang on Talk Radio 790 KABC.
1: Orange County is demanding more than $4 million from the owner of a Garden Grove plastics plant, GKN Aerospace Transparency Systems, Inc., after a chemical leak forced thousands of residents to evacuate their homes in late May. County officials say the bill covers emergency response and operational costs, including $500,000 in aid for evacuees. And Southern California Edison has paid Eaton Fire victims more than $314 million, Daniel Martindale reports.
2: SoCal Edison launched the Wildfire Recovery Compensation Program 9 months after the fire that destroyed more than 9,400 buildings and damaged another nearly 1,100. The company says the settlements have gone to more than 2,100 claimants. Payments have ranged between $15.1 million for someone who owned multiple properties and $15,000 for a tenant whose building suffered non-burn damage.
1: Those are the headlines. I'm Sharon Reardon.
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4: Have a hot spot in Pasadena, 210 eastbound at Lake Avenue. A flatbed truck caught fire. All the activity is on the right shoulder, but the east 210, your stop and go from Mountain Street to San Dimas Avenue. 210 westbound past Angeles Crest Highway, an accident cleared from the two left-hand lanes, but that's still causing a backup to Arroyo Boulevard. 605 northbound transition to the 10 eastbound in Baldwin Park. It's a two-vehicle crash blocking the connector road.
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0: 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Let's go to Stuart in Seal Beach. Stuart, hello.
7: Hi, Randy. Thank you for taking my call. First of all, on the sewer issue, the people in L.A. don't realize that they are paying through the roof for sewer compared to Orange County. My sister, who has a similar size home, pays up 7 times the amount for sewer that I pay in a month. So it's absolutely ridiculous that they haven't replaced sewers with all the money that they're taking. So somebody should be looking at where the money is going. And then the second issue that you mentioned was about socialists taking command of the insurance department and then offering the public option for liability insurance for homeowners. That would create such a nightmare for the state of California to be under that kind of risk and obligation that they have about $1.3 trillion, according to what I'm reading on the Internet, in debt that would be rated junk. And they could not sell any more debt. That would bring this state to a complete halt. So what you need is you need an insurance commissioner that can enforce the law and not be out of the country on every junket like this imbecile Ricardo Lara, one of the dumbest people I've ever met, by the way. So, you know, that's what you need to do. You need to reduce the fire problems by getting the goats out there and getting things cut down and all sorts of things. But putting a socialist in that office is a recipe for a complete disaster.
0: Stuart, how California is it that we passed a bill that might actually wipe out all the goat herders because we want to give them a minimum wage?
7: Well, I didn't tell you they were intelligent in this state, but that's what we need to do is get the goats, get rid of the bear on the flag and put a goat on the flag and start letting them do some fire control like they do over in Catalina and Palos Verdes and other places. We just need a hell of a lot more of them. Anyway.
0: Yes, we do.
7: Randy. Yep.
0: You too. Thanks so much for the call, Stuart. Appreciate it. It is interesting to me, the debate between

between Jane Kim and Ben Allen if they actually have a debate. Because the average California knows how bad California is at implementing certain programs. So the fact that people would choose the state, the idea of a state-run plan over the insurance industry, again, I'm admitting it's probably a terrible idea, but I just understand why people would vote that way. Because the insurance companies have been doing nothing to help out the people that have been paying them for years and years and years. And anecdotally, every single one of you knows somebody that has been screwed over by their insurance company. And it's not like these companies are broke. They actually had record profits in 2025. I understand why there is that sentiment out there. Is the solution a terrible idea? Probably, but I can see people voting for it because the insurance industry is that popular. Something that I'm a big fan of whenever I go up to San Francisco are the Waymos. Big fan of the Waymos. I think it's so much fun. It really is its own little tourist attraction. And I know they have them here, but not really. Because in LA, they're only in downtown LA, Culver City, and Santa Monica. And they can only take you to downtown LA, Culver City, and Santa Monica. So they're not really feasible or usable yet. But when you're in San Francisco, you can take them around the entire city. Now, San Francisco is a much smaller city than LA. San Francisco, the size of a postage stamp. But something about hailing the robot and having it take you from Union Square over to Golden Gate Park to hike around the most beautiful natural splendor there is with your dogs, and then going to get brunch at Coal Valley, and then taking the Waymo back, maybe taking it up to North Beach and getting some cocktails at Tony Nick's before you go to Tony's Pizza Napolitana. I can't wait to go back to San Francisco. I'm a big fan of the Waymos, but the Waymos have had some bad press lately. And now they're getting called out by San Francisco mayor, the most popular mayor in the United States, Daniel Lurie. But I'm not going to 100% blame this one on the Waymos. See, Daniel Lurie sent a letter to Waymo saying that Waymo needs to do better when there's insane gridlock like happened on the 4th of July. And you know what? There were real issues on the 4th of July, including a Waymo that drove through somebody shooting, like drove through an active firework going off that shouldn't have been in the street. And also Waymos being stuck in awful, awful traffic for so long that some of them actually ran out of juice and had to get towed away. Now, the firework one, that's definitely okay. We need to learn about that. Everything Waymo is doing, it's always constantly learning and constantly evolving. I guess it's never been faced with that situation. Just like when they started putting them on the freeway, the one thing they weren't prepared for is what do they do during a construction zone? Okay, so there's more things that we have to add into the algorithm, more things we have to add into the things that Waymo needs to think about. But when it comes to the Waymos ran out of juice because of the horrific traffic, that one might be more on Lurie than anybody else. See, on the 4th of July, it was San Francisco and Daniel Lurie, who again, I'm a big supporter of. I think he's doing a very good job. He made a huge deal out about, we're going to have this massive fireworks show on the Golden Gate Bridge, which San Francisco is going to San Francisco, and the fog rolled in and nobody could see anything. But still, hundreds of thousands of people came out for this, and the city was not prepared. They weren't prepared with public transit. Muni buses were late. They weren't prepared to deal with the increased flow of traffic, which led to all kinds of insane gridlock, which then included the Waymos being stuck in traffic to the point where they ran out of power. So that one's a little more on how the city mishandled or maybe underestimated how many people would show up to the You Can't See the Fireworks Festival. Now, the other issue that Lurie pointed out was going back to December of last year when there was the giant PG&E power outage.
And one of the stories that was reported from that

big power outage is you had dozens of Waymos that were stranded in the street. And here's what's interesting about that, because a power outage shouldn't really affect a autonomous vehicle that runs on a battery, right? Well, what had happened was, right now, the way Waymos are regulated in California is that the autonomous vehicle, which has all this technology and all these cameras and all these sensors, if you're inside one, it is really impressive. You may be scared to death of these things till you get inside one. I loved it. You may not. I'm a big fan. But one of the regulations that California has on the Waymos is that even though you have all this technology and all these sensors, just to make sure that everything's working okay, the Waymo cannot operate unless it is connected to the internet 100% of the time, which also means we're not getting Waymo in wine country anytime soon, because internet connection and cell phone reception in wine country, whether you're talking about Napa, Sonoma, or Santa Ynez, is a disaster. Don't ever try to drive an electric car up to Santa Barbara wine country. Unless you have a Tesla and you get a charge at the Buellton Marriott, it is a nightmare. So if the Waymo can only operate if it's connected to the internet, that means that when there's a massive power outage, which knocked out internet service for several parts of San Francisco, especially in the sunset, the Waymos, even though they had plenty of juice, couldn't move, because like you trying to download a video, but your AT&T dropped, it's just sitting there buffering. So that one, we might have to actually look at the current regulation. Like, is it necessary? Does the Waymo have to be connected to the internet the whole time? Look, I'm not saying that Waymo isn't blameless and Waymo can definitely improve. I just think for the first time in a while, Lurie has a little egg on his face from the July 4th situation, including how many people were shooting off illegal fireworks in the Mission and nobody was arrested, that he's trying to place the blame somewhere else. That being said, this next Waymo story is pretty horrific. A guy in San Francisco who was a big fan of Waymo, even would post on social media how much he loved his Waymos. He was up in the marina, according to him, late at night, about to take the Waymo home, stops at an intersection, when all of a sudden, some anarchist vandals start assaulting the Waymo while he's inside it, trying to lift the bumper, put some foam around the sensor, smash the windows. And the story that he talks about, it is scary, it is harrowing. And the problem that he had was, because the Waymo's number one primary directive is to make sure it doesn't run anybody over, even if you're being attacked while inside the Waymo, it can't drive away. It can't do it. So this guy came real close from the window shattering and him getting attacked. I don't know what brought this on outside of just some people just want to attack these robot cars. Look how many Waymos got burned in the ICE protest last summer. But he called 911, took SFPD a while to get there. He hit the emergency button on the Waymo and they didn't really know how to respond to that. So maybe what we need

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1: A hot spot in Pasadena, 210 westbound before Lake Avenue. A big rig caught fire, and we understand that rig became engulfed in flames. All the activity is over on the right shoulder. West 210, you're backed up to Madre Street. A surface street closure continues because of the West Hollywood water main break. Sunset Boulevard is shut down both directions from Sherburn Drive to San Vicente Boulevard. Holloway Drive is closed both directions from Sunset Boulevard to Hancock.
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18: Not all screen time is created equal, and a new study out of Sweden is helping us understand this even better. So researchers followed more than 20,000 people over nearly two decades and determined that passive screen time, like sitting on the couch and watching television, raised someone's risk of dementia. But if they did something active, like reading, puzzles, or interacting with other people, this same group of people saw their risk of dementia drop. Just like you gotta put the work in to keep your body in shape as you age, you basically have to do the same thing with your brain. A couple things I have found to help: working to learn something new every day, whatever it might be, challenging yourself in some way every day, and really importantly, staying socially active. Some days that means meeting friends in person. Other days, maybe an email, a text, or a phone call. Just stay engaged. I'm Dr. Sanjay Gupta, helping you live a better life.
19: You know what's funny about the term tit for tat?
0: Armstrong and Getty.
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20: 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Or I could say I dug a hole yesterday. But it's best that the two be kept apart.
19: Or the fabulous dog, the Shih Tzu.
20: Oh, it's a fine breed. Loyal.
19: Gotta have the zoo.
20: Yes, must.
0: Armstrong and Getty. 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
7: It's the News Blitz with Randy Wang on Talk Radio 790 KABC. Let's see what's going on this weekend. Football for the People, a live screening of the final game of the World Cup. Street Food Cinema will once again be hosting a big free community screening at the Autry Museum, co-presented by Nithia and the LA Parks Foundation. Football for the People pairs the action shown on a large screen and the lawn with food trucks, photo ops, a vendor marketplace, and the kind of communal sports energy that Angelenos can't get enough of lately. That's at the Autry Museum of the American West, and you know, it's free to go there. The Plumeria Festival at the Arboretum hosts its 12th annual celebration of fragrant flowers that are a hallmark of Hawaii, though they're actually native to the Caribbean, Mexico, and South America. 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Think Tahitian drumming and Polynesian fire dancing, food trucks, and cocktails. Fun. It's about $18 to get in. That is the L.A. County Arboretum and Botanical Garden between 9 a.m. and 2 p.m. on Saturday, or between 4 and 8 today. And at Gloria Molina Grand Park, we've got Gloria Marina Grand Park's Sunday Sessions. Wind down this weekend with a five-hour late-afternoon dance party on Grand Park's performance lawn during the summer tradition. Ooh, it's going to be hot for that. On two Sundays this summer, July 19th and August 16th, head on over to the segment of the park just north of Hill Street, live DJ set celebrating the evolution and diverse history of house music. Oh, boy. Bring your own picnic gear. Hit up the on-site food trucks. There's also a local maker's market, a DIY arts and crafts, and a beer garden. And that's going to be free between 3 and 8 p.m. Just some of the fun things that are going on. If you'd like to send us an email, you can do so at randywangradio@gmail.com. Sean says, Waymos are everywhere in L.A. now. West Hollywood, Beverly Hills, all over the West Side, the Valley. They used to be in a limited part of town, not anymore. Now, I will say, I have not seen them in the Valley yet. And I have the Waymo app. And I know they're testing in a lot of those areas, but I don't think you can actually get one in those areas yet. I could be wrong. Believe you me, if I could use one in the Valley and I could take one to LAX, I'd be using that tomorrow instead of a Uber Black or a Lyft Black. But let's just see. Let's open up my Waymo app. I'll tell you right now where I can use it because I'm in the San Fernando Valley. Can I use it? You're outside of our service area. Yeah. Okay. The current service area is, it is Beverly Hills. It is West Hollywood. It's Santa Monica. It's Marina Del Rey. It's Inglewood. But no, no, no, no, no. It does not go to the San Fernando Valley. It does go to a little bit of Los Feliz and Echo Park and downtown LA. Of course, you've got it in Skid Row. But it does not go to the Valley. Oh, too bad. This is the beginning of a weekend and the beginning of an interesting time for me. I'm not taking next week off, but I am going on kind of a vacation. I'll be working. You'll hear brand new shows of this show every single day, and I'll be live with John Phillips every single day from noon to three next week, but I'll be doing it from Canada. I am flying up to Toronto, which is probably not the best timing considering that all the wildfires that have been talked about the last couple of days. So I better bring a mask. But I had this trip planned and it cost me an arm and a leg, so I got to go. I am going to be spending the week because my wife has been working up there the whole summer and I have not seen her in 6 weeks. So I'm going to get to spend the week up there. I'll be broadcasting from the hotel room and then, you know, at night, get to go hang out, enjoy the town. I have never been to Toronto. I have never been to Canada. So I really have no idea what to expect outside of the few things that I've talked about that my wife has enjoyed. She really likes this Italian chain up there called Scattabush, where they make their own fresh mozzarella. sounds pretty darn good to me. But I don't know what I'm in for. I have no expectations, and sometimes that's really exciting. I'm going to be right in the middle of downtown for most of the week, and I'm just going to kind of, as long as it's safe to go outside, wander, explore, maybe get to know the locals and see what they have to say. I have no expectations. I don't know what I'm about to experience in Toronto, but I am very excited. It is, I haven't really taken an actual vacation this year. And I won't be taking one where I actually take time off for quite some time because we're trying to get this video stuff launched. And well, it wouldn't be wise to get all this stuff going and then take a week off. So I'm doing a few working trips here and there. Of course, I do a lot in Santa Fe, but I love exploring a new city. I love exploring a new place. And, you know, I'm, maybe it's because I didn't do a lot of it when I

0: was younger, and maybe because I'm still like active enough, I like every aspect of travel. I don't find the airport, even LAX, I don't really find it to be that big of a headache. I find things that I look forward to. Maybe that's because I have lounge access. Having the lounges really does make it that you look forward to it, because you know you're going to have a comfortable, as soon as you get your bags dropped and you're checked in and you're through security, until you have to get on the plane, you can enjoy yourself. You can have a drink, as many as you'd like, within reason. You can have usually free food. I usually do the American lounges because I have that American card that gets you Admirals Club. It's like a $600 annual fee, and I have made that money back in free margaritas and Bloody Marys. Let me tell you that. I'm going to be using my Atmos card that I just hit my bonus on and trying the Alaska Lounge, because I am flying Porter Air, which my wife has flown up to Canada a bunch recently, and it's either Porter Air or it's Air Canada. And she said Porter Air is the much better experience. And I am pretty excited about it, especially because apparently even in economy, you have a good legroom seat, you don't have a middle seat, and you get like free beer and wine. That being said, their app is terrible and doesn't work at all. So I had to make sure I checked in on the computer because I could not do it on the phone. Hopefully that doesn't mean any kind of ill omen. Have a wonderful weekend, everyone. The next time you hear from me, I'll be in Canada. It's the News Blitz with Randy Wang on KABC.
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3: President Trump is taking aim at states he says are vulnerable to election interference and fraud, including California. Dina Kodiak has more.
4: President Trump claims California is one of four states with a total of over 250,000 non-citizens registered to vote. The other states are Pennsylvania, New Jersey, and Nevada. The Department of Homeland Security says it notified these states and offered to help remove ineligible voters. Governor Gavin Newsom says he doesn't know where the claim came from and that the DHS has no evidence to support its claims. He noted the federal government tried to get sensitive voter information from California and other states, but a judge dismissed the case. Newsom says California law requires voters to be U.S. citizens, and he also says voter fraud is rare and usually committed by U.S. citizens.
3: A federal judge has paused California's new recycling law, which was meant to make it clearer for people to know which packaging can actually be recycled. The Truth in Recycling Law would have banned recycling symbols on packaging that doesn't get recycled. It was signed into law in 2021. It was supposed to start October 4th. Business groups sued, saying it violated free speech. A couple displaced by the Eden fire says their insurer is pressuring them to move back into their smoke-damaged home. Chauncey Goodwin says he's appalled by Farmers Insurance.
5: They're kind of cartoonish in their villainy. It really feels to me that, like, they're sitting behind their desks, twirling their mustaches.
3: Goodwin and his wife, Libby, say their home remains unsafe due to smoke damage, but Farmers has pushed them to return. The Goodwins say Farmers has agreed to pay for at least part of the belongings inside their home, totaling around $150,000. They're still in dispute with the insurer about the home itself. The family commissioned testing that found confirmation of persistent carcinogenic and toxigenic residue inside. Those are the headlines. I'm Matt Pacini.
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10: A hot spot in Pasadena, 210 westbound before Lake Avenue. A big rig caught fire, and we understand that rig became engulfed in flames. All the activity is over on the right shoulder. West 210, you're backed up to Madre Street. A surface tree closure continues.

0: News because of the West Hollywood water main break. Sunset Boulevard is shut down both directions from Sherburn Drive to San Vicente Boulevard. Holloway Drive is closed both directions from Sunset Boulevard to Hancock.
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9: So the retirement date that people picture in their mind is often cleaner than what happens in real life, I feel like, Greg. Americans plan to retire about age 65, but really, so many retire earlier at 62. That's interesting.
10: Well, everyone I meet, I haven't met anybody retiring at 62. I've met a lot of people around 65, 66. I haven't had too many retire at 60. I mean, I do have a couple of people that actually want to retire at like 57 or 58, but it's difficult to do that because you still have to pay for medical. Because what it all comes down to is you know, can you afford the medical? And even if you're going to leave the state of California, it's still very expensive. Because the earliest that you can get your medical, unless you have paid medical, if you're able to leave under 57, which I really haven't, seen that yet. I've seen that. Now, what I have seen is when people that are in their 50s retire, it's because their spouse is still working. So there's still medical benefits.
9: Okay.
10: Yeah, but I can't say that I've seen people under 62 more wanting to retire. It's more about 65, 66. You know, usually they're married. But usually they wait till 62 so that they can, you know, once they're eligible for Social Security and they can be on Medicare, that's what they go for.
9: Yeah, that seems like it would be a pretty big stumbling block to try to pay for your medical.
10: Well, I have a couple of clients where the husband is about 15 or 16 years older. And so let's say the wife's 59, 60. He has to pay medical insurance for her because she's not eligible. So he's 75. She's 59 or 60. He's got two more years before she gets Social Security. Just on her benefits alone, she's paying like $1,000 a month for her. And we're not talking to PPO. We're talking to HMO. That's expensive. So
9: it is.
10: Yeah, it's better. You're in your best interest to wait. You know, wait till you hit 62. And if you have a much younger spouse, you're going to want to think, where is that money going to come from? You know, if you got some rental properties or if you have some additional income coming in to cover that, then you'll be okay. But you've got to have a plan. And in all these cases, you've got to have a plan. And, you know, when we talk about the bank of mom and dad, well, I know in our generation, we don't have, you know, we don't use our parents. It's these younger people because they're in a real, real tight situation. But what I would say is that as in our age group, I'm not talking about Generation X, we worry about taking care of our parents. It's not about being mom and dad being a bank. It's about our mom and dad being basically becoming like children. Because one of the things that I believe is that when we get older, obviously when we're younger, our parents raise us. And then what I see now is that we get older, we become the parents and our parents become the kids, because if they can't do the activities of daily living and they need long-term care, if they're disabled, we have to take care of them. And even if they have money, then we have to step in and we have to do their financial affairs. We have to make sure that they're covered and stuff. So that almost becomes like a second job. And then if you don't have siblings, it can be very difficult. So that's, I disagree with the bank of mom and dad. I think that becomes, it becomes a second job. I would say the second job for mom and dad, especially if, like I said, if you're an only child or if just two or three

0: siblings. I mean, you know, let's face it, people today are having much smaller families. So, you know, you have, you know, less siblings to go around. You know, it seems to me like the average is, I think it's 1.5 kids that people have nowadays, where,
1: Is that it?
0: yeah, where, you know, during when we were growing up, the average household was four or five kids.
1: Sure.
0: You don't see, I mean, I remember, you know, you say, hey, you know, you got the Jones brothers over there, you know, they're all, you know, the freshman, the sophomore, the junior. You don't see that. It's not as prevalent anymore. Now you just see, like,
1: No,
0: oh, you
1: it
0: got the
1: really
0: twins.
1: isn't.
0: That's it.
1: Right. It is really funny, Greg. By the way, this is Advisors on Call with Greg Ramirez, and the number's 562-269-1007. Let's get planning for your retirement. Hello, 562-269-1007.
0: Yeah, so.
1: But Greg, the kids, the families that have a lot of kids now, people say, "Oh, are you Catholic? Are you Mormon? Are you, why do you have so many kids?"
0: Yeah. I think it's important to have kids. I think it's important to have a lineage, and it's important as we get older. What's the point of having all this money when we're retired and we have no lineage, or we have no one to leave it to, or
1: Well,
0: you know, the knowledge that we get, for that
1: sure.
0: matter, the
1: Who's
0: knowledge
1: gonna?
0: that we want to pass on to our
1: I
0: next
1: agree.
0: generation. Yeah.
1: And what about who's going to be working to put money into the Social Security system?
0: That's another good question. Yeah. Or who's going to take care of us when we can't make our own decisions?
1: Ugh.
0: It's worrisome. Like, you know, I tell people, like, I see people that don't have kids, and I have a lot of clients that don't have children, and you know, if their spouse goes away, they don't have anybody. 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It's not something that I talk about all the time, but that's what makes us special and unique, because we're a boutique. You know, we're not a
1: Yes.
0: large entity. 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We are a small entity, and we can do those things. And that's, I think, that type of relationship is why people like us and work with us, because I have a number of clients like that I, you know, I step in and we help them out. I mean, I always talk about my two little ladies, the two little sisters.
1: Yes.
0: Now there's only one, and we helped them
1: Oh.
0: out extensively. We helped them get, obviously, we did the financial planning for over 30, 20, 25 years. And now one of the sisters is gone, and the other sister inherited most of the assets. And so she has caregivers she's being taken care of, and
1: Good.
0: we help them out with those things. And it's, you know, that's something that we do. And if that's something you're looking for, that's what we
1: Yeah.
0: do. We are a fiduciary, and we will help you, because the most important thing is, when you're dealing with retirement planning, is having a plan and being able to adjust to the plan, and being able to, like, you know, I'm going to use my favorite word, curveballs come in life. So the question
1: Yes.
0: is, how are we able to hit the ball when there's a curveball thrown our way? We've got to make an adjustment, and the people that can't adjust are the people that don't make it. You know, life is not a straight line, folks. We all know that by now, especially if we're in our 50s, because if it wasn't a straight line, we'd all be in the same boat. But unfortunately, we're not. There's, you know, there's death. There's sometimes you change job changing, you know, parents passing away. Unfortunately, you could be involved in fires. You know, I think about the Eaton fires or the Palos Verdes fires. I mean, those are
1: Oh,
0: life-changing events.
1: me too, me
0: And
1: too.
0: you got to have a plan. That's why I always tell people, never put all your eggs in one basket. You know, when I meet people and they go, oh, I have $10 million in real estate, but I'm cash poor. No, you got to diversify. Or when I see some people that go, oh, I got $10 million in stock. No, the market, you never know what could happen. It's better to have a little piece of the pies than to have it all in one. You never want to put all your eggs in one basket, folks. And that's one of the reasons why, here at Advisors on Call, when we talk about investment planning and we talk about the four pillars, I talk about alternative investments, I talk about equities, I talk about interval funds, and I talk about insurance. The reason why I talk about those is those are actual four different asset classes. So when you're invested with us, you're not going to have your eggs all in one basket. You know, the days of the 60-40 models, you know, I'm going to talk about Fisher Investments. They talk about how, you know, they're going to find you a portfolio that's going to be tailored to you. Folks, they're doing the same thing that everyone else does out there. Third-party money management, mutual funds, stocks, and bonds. They don't believe in insurance. They're not going to talk to you about long-term care, and they're not going to give you tax mitigation strategies. But when you come to us, because we are a fiduciary, and they know they say they're a fiduciary too, but they're more of a broker-dealer fiduciary, they're going to do what's in their best interest, not in yours. We will go the extra

0: your amount. We will talk about the tax mitigation. We even have tax planners here. You know, that's the difference. They don't have that. So I want you to know, when I talk about long-term care, why I'm passionate about it, because it's an important piece and component of retirement planning. You don't have it. Look, folks, right now, I'm in my 50s. 25 years from now, I'll be 79. We all know how fast 25 years goes. Now, we don't know what's going to happen in those 25 years, but I'm going to tell you what. I'm going to let you know I have long-term care. I have my life insurance that has accelerated benefits, because we don't know the future. Because if we did, we would know how to play it. And that's why I'm well diversified. And like I tell you, folks, unless you have a liquid net worth of $6 million for one person, not for two, for one, then you're self-insured. But if you don't have that, you're going to need the long-term care. You're going to need the life insurance. You're going to need the accelerated benefits. You're going to need that income for life. Folks, we all know Social Security is not going to be there. Let's be honest. And it was never designed to be the primary retirement instrument. That's not what FDR had it intended to be. It is a piece. And that piece must be 20 to 25%. The other 75% is up to us. So when you're out there and you want to know, gee, am I ready to retire? You give us a call. We will give you a portfolio x-ray. It's free. It's complimentary. And we will let you know where you stand. And we'll let you know what type of diversification you need, what type of investment vehicles you need. And we will get you to where you want to be, which is retired. A lot of times people come in and I tell them, look, you did the hard part, which is saving. Our part is to take those pieces of the puzzle and make your puzzle complete. So please shoot us an email, info@advisorsoncall.com. Or what's that number, Jackie?
1: Mm-hmm. Sure. It's really easy, because it's a call or a text phone number. Use either one, 562-269-1007. 562-269-1007. You're not going to be sold anything. It's just using that number to schedule an appointment with Greg. It's really easy.

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4: Same pension stream, no matter how long you live, that's much better. So that if that person dies, you're still getting the same amount as if they were alive. So it's based on two lives. Now, when you're looking at these streams of income for pension, what I want you to know is that we're not buying this for a return on the stock market. We're buying this for a return of income for life. And that's the difference, folks. When you realize that the investment instrument that we're using, you're not going to see a 10 or 20% return on the growth side. You're going to see it on the income side. And that's the side that counts. Because if I can give you a vehicle that has an inflation rider adjustment where every year you get a raise, wouldn't you want that?
5: Mm-hmm.
4: You know, and for those of us that don't work for the state or don't work for the government, it's very important that we create our own pension stream. I mean, I don't know of too many public companies outside of the government and the state that offer pension plans anymore. They just don't exist.
5: Mm-hmm.
4: But it's very important that we get our own, and we do that by getting an income for life vehicle. So if you're out there and you're thinking, well, where should I go? What should I do? Then give us a call. We'll give you that portfolio x-ray and we will let you know where you stand and what you need to do to get you to retirement when you want to retire on your terms, not on someone else's.
5: Right. Oh, boy. We've been talking about that a lot. Here's the number 562-269-1007 to talk to Greg about your terms for retirement, 562-269-1007. But people need to understand that pension issue, don't they? Whether it's from the state, from private employer, which is virtually non-existent these days, or you're going to build your own with what savings you have.
4: Yes.
5: But it's important
4: that the sooner we start, the better off we're going to be. Because see, when I'm talking about income for life vehicles, folks, it does take time for the benefit to build up. It's not something that we're going to do like a SPIA where you get an immediate payout. You're going to look at 10 years down the line, how much income am I going to be entitled to? Those are the things you're going to look at. So you have to kind of set it and forget it so that way it can build. And, you know, if you can wait, because I work, you know, again, you know, earlier in the segments, we talked about people that want to retire before you get to 62, people that want to retire at 57. The reason why some people are able to retire at that age is because I have streams of income ready to go so that when they turn 50, I gave them the income for life. They've been accruing and multiplying by the time they're 57. They're going to have that money to retire. They may also get money from that. Now they're going to be getting pension too from their employer. But if I also need to, I can get money out of their 401k. So guess what? Three different asset classes that I'm giving them money, a pension, lifetime income, and then also from their own 401k. And then when they hit 62, they can have a fourth leg, which is Social Security, because that's the earliest that they can get it. Maybe I could turn off one of the other streams because they're not going to need the other stuff. Or maybe they want to still work part-time because they're going to be bored. These are the things that we can do. This is the flexibility that we can do and put in the portfolio that will allow you to retire and do the things that you need to do. 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Right? What is it, Jackie?
5: 562-269-1007. 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All right. 562-269-1007. 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So I want to encourage people to do that because we can all sit around and josh and joke about what we're going to do in retirement and, you know, talk about what other people have done in retirement and when are you going to be retiring. But what if there's no plan in place, Greg? Can you just give me some demonstrations of people that you've met that didn't have anything in place?
4: There was this one lady I had. She had a bunch of rental properties and she had a lot of money sitting in her bank accounts. And I remember I met her and I told her, I said, you know, you don't...

0: first of all, we can lower the amount you're paying in taxes because you have a bunch of CDs, and that creates taxable income. You don't need it. So we can give you something that's tax deferred, or we can give you something that's tax advantaged. And she's like, no, I want to leave it here as is, because if I ever need money. And I said, well, when was the last time you've ever needed money? Well, I don't know, because she owned rental properties. And so I said, well, what would be your comfort level? And she says, well, I'd like to have $180,000 in the bank. I go, okay, but you have CDs that are over like $700,000. You have a number of different CDs everywhere. She had like three or four different banks.
1: Oh.
0: And so I then, you know, I gave her our, basically did a portfolio x-ray, and I said, look, you know, we should diversify. You should have some equities. You should have some things that are liquid. And I go, you also need long-term care because you're older and you're not married. And what would you do? Who would take care of you if something happened to you? Oh, that's not an issue. I don't think about that. I said, but, and she was in her late 60s. Okay. And I said, but you need to think about that. No, I don't have time for that. Well, lo and behold, let's go forward about a year. I didn't see her. She didn't stop coming in. This is at a credit union where I worked. And I started asking, I go, hey, whatever happened to so-and-so? Oh, I don't know, Greg. You didn't hear? You know, she got sick.
1: Mm.
0: I go, what do you mean she got sick? So I just decided to call because I wanted to see how she was doing. And the first thing that came out of her mouth, she goes, can I get that long-term care policy?
1: Oh.
0: And I told her, ma'am, I can't, because once you have a pre-existing condition, you're no longer eligible. And the one thing she says, she goes, you know, out of all the decisions I've ever made, I regret, and I should have taken the advice that you had for me, because I've gone through my CDs and I'm going through my money. Now that I'm ill and I don't have anybody that I don't trust people, I don't work with people, I can't rent out my rental property. So I have units sitting vacant, and I'm going through my savings. And had I listened to you, I would have had a plan, and I don't. She goes, and I regret it.
1: Isn't,
0: and that's
1: that
0: probably
1: that
0: one of the saddest, you know, I gave her credit.
1: Yeah.
0: For being able to recognize she made a mistake. Because, you know, people aren't going to tell you when they make a mistake. Mm-hmm. They usually get pissed off. And mm-hmm. she told me, she goes, I regret not taking your advice. She goes, I now realize the importance of this policy. And had I taken it, I wouldn't be using my CD money. That it would have paid for me. It would be paying for what I need to have a caregiver.
1: Oh.
0: And then she ended up dying probably about 12 months. Well, yeah, because she had cancer.
1: Isn't that a shame? People, because then here she is dying with some regrets.
0: Yeah, but it's because she didn't take my advice,
1: mm-hmm.
0: and I was just trying to help her. And all it was doing was basically rearranging her assets. Instead of doing CD money, we were going to do a long term care policy. So what we did is we were just leveraging the dollars. We were going to take, you know, she had a choice, either pay in a lump sum, or she could have paid over a 10 or a 15-year period. She would have the benefits for a lifetime. And God forbid if something happened, she didn't have to worry about paying for a caregiver out of her pocket, because it was going to be covered with the policy. And sure, lo and behold, a year after I met her, she was diagnosed with cancer.
1: Aww.
0: She only lived about 12 months. But during those 12 months, she went through a lot of assets because, you know, treatments, medications, you know, there's a lot of treatments that unfortunately, if you look at, they're not covered 100% by your medical.
1: Right.
0: And, you know, she was someone that also believes in alternative medicine. So that's very expensive. Alternative medicine is very expensive.
1: Yes, it is. Yeah. It's all
0: so
1: out of
0: she would travel and then try to do things to get herself, you know, healed. And it didn't work, but she was just going through money. So folks, you know, I don't know if I'm sure I'm talking to somebody out there that maybe has experienced this with a loved one or maybe a significant other. But mm-hmm. if you've had this, don't put yourself in the same position as those other people. You have the choice and you have the power right now to do something about it. That's by giving us a call. We'll give you an x-ray and we'll let you know. Because one of the other things that I hear is that people tell me, oh, long-term care is so expensive. No, it's not expensive. It's expensive if you don't get it, but it's very inexpensive because all it is a matter of moving assets. If you have money sitting in a 401k or a retirement, an IRA or IRA rollover, we can take a piece of those assets, turn it into long-term care, give you a lifetime benefit. And now you are going to have, you know, now you don't have to worry about running out of money, because if you need care, it will take care of you for life.
1: Hmm.
0: But the only way you're going to get to that point is by giving us a call, letting us give you an x-ray, taking our recommendations and moving forward.
1: Mm-hmm. It's really important that you make a call. Take care of your family. Take care of yourself before anything befalls you. 562-269-1007. 562-269-1007. I mean, the cancer rates are very high.
0: Yeah.
1: You know, so you can't say, I'm never.

0: going to cancer or dementia or anything like that. How do you know? I'm not trying to be a naysayer or anything, Greg, but people need to be aware that there are answers.
1: No, but that's why you have to be prepared. We don't know what the future holds. Mm-hmm. And, you know, having a supplemental policy, having long-term care, just in case, and getting it at an early age so that it's very inexpensive. Folks, a long-term care policy right now for anyone in their 50s is basically an IRA contribution, $6,000 to $7,000 a year. It's very affordable. Think about that. But think of the amount of money that you're getting if you need it for long-term care. And if you don't need it, it becomes life insurance. So it is in everyone's best interest to look at it and get it as soon as you can. Because look, folks, medical insurance and the cost of insurance goes up every year. It's never going to come down. It's only going to go up more. You know, look at the prices of houses, cars. What were they 5 or 7 years ago or 10 years ago? They certainly weren't the prices that they are today. That's why I tell people how important it is to have long-term care inside of your retirement plan. What I mean by is building a plan out that has certain dollars put away that will become out income tax-free for long-term care.
0: Here's Greg's number, 562-269-1007, 562-269-1007. Call him and ask about long-term care or how you can pay for yours. What am I trying to say, Greg? We'll be right back.
2: 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Now.
3: Irvine delays. 405 northbound, slowing from Sand Canyon and stretches all the way to Atlantic and Long Beach. Also in Commerce, a crash on the 710 southbound before the Washington Boulevard area, blocking the right lane. That drive is slowing from Cesar Chavez. And in Pasadena, 210 eastbound at Lake, earlier car fire. Should be, flames are out, but cleanup continues and all the activities off to the right shoulder. The drive has been pretty slow getting away from Mountain.
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0: All right, we've got the mailbag. Are you ready, Greg?
1: Let's hit it.
0: Look, it's time for the mailbag. This is Advisors on Call. I've got Greg Ramirez here. He's reachable. You can submit a question or comment or to book an appointment with him on the 562 number, 562-269-1007, 562-269-1007. All right, Greg, I have somebody who's 64. Their employer offered a phased retirement. It's part-time work with a financial win, or is it kind of just delaying the inevitable? Should I do that?
1: No, I don't think they're delaying the inevitable. a phased retirement could be good. I mean,

0: I'll give you an example. Here within my industry, there are a lot of advisors that are older that want to retire, and they don't want to be completely out of a job. So a phased retirement, you know, they might have a 5 or 7 year plan where it's basically like an earnout. It still lets them do what they want to do, interact with clients, or in that case, you're still working and, you know, you're winding down. I think it's a very good thing. I don't see an issue with that at all. And it's not delaying the inevitable, because you're obviously retiring because you want to, not because you have to.
1: Right.
0: So I definitely think it's something that should be done.
1: Because then you feel encouraged to have a little part-time work, right?
0: Yeah.
1: And it can help with cash flow and maybe health coverage and things.
0: Yes.
1: Yeah. All right. Very good. How about this one? My pension pays more if I choose the single life option, but my spouse is nervous. How do we compare that fairly?
0: I don't think that's very fair at all, because when you have a single life option, that is the highest amount of money you're going to get. But guess what? You kill over, your spouse gets nothing. She gets goose eggs. So I don't think that's a very good... See, that's why when I was talking about earlier, when I say income for life, you know, we want to give an income for life vehicle that's going to cover both lives, so that when one person dies, the same amount of money is going to be paid to the survivor. In this case, because the person chose a single life, that's not going to happen. It's just like Social Security. Social Security is a single life. Now you keep the highest of the two, but it's basically single life, because if you die and you're not married, it doesn't go to anyone. It's based on your life only. But if you're married, the highest amount. So some person got 3,000, one person's getting 4,000, then they would retain the higher amount and the smaller amount gets lost. That's why it's important that you want to make sure you're getting income for life for both people, not just one. That's the difference.
1: Oh, boy, that would be a shame if you did keel over and then that money's gone.
0: Uncle Sam gets to keep a bonus. That's correct.
1: That doesn't feel very good.
0: No, it doesn't.
1: No. All right. Very good. Greg can answer more questions for you at 562-269-1007. 562-269-1007. Our show is Advisors on Call, and he is your advisor on call. How about this? We're thinking about moving to a no-income tax state. Ooh. But doctors, friends, and grandkids are here in California. So how much should tax, you know, drive your decision on things?
0: Well, it depends on how much it affects your income. I mean, if you need a certain dollar amount every month to live off of, then you're going to look for states that will give you the extra money so that it's not an issue. I mean, here in California, you know, you can have as much as a 14% extra tax. So that means you're losing money every month on your Social Security, or, you know, that you get, or your pension, or your investment income. So if you need to move somewhere so that you can lessen that bill, then, yeah, I mean, if there's a difference of $1,000 and that's a difference from you living well and not living well, then you want to look for a place that's going to help you. But the other thing that you can do is you can give us a call. We'll give you a portfolio x-ray. We'll tell you how to better diversify your assets so that that won't be an issue.
1: Good. I like that answer. Mm-hmm. I've got another one for you. We owed more than expected after taking IRA withdrawals. Do we need quarterly tax payments now?
0: No, because if it's a one-time thing, you're fine. If you were going to do it consistently, then that's a problem.
1: Okay.
0: Because I told you the example, I had that lady that was fixing her house and she was taking out a bunch of money out of her IRA and she wouldn't tell me. And then she ended up being on estimated quarterly because she was consistently taking it out. She did it for like 3 or 4 years. If you just did it once, you know, it happens. You take a lump sum out. Maybe you retire, you wanted a lump sum. You don't have to be on estimated quarterlies. And remember, when you take the lump sum out, you can also withhold taxes so that it won't be an issue.
1: Oh, hey, there you go. Yeah. Just have it withheld right then and there.
0: That's correct.
1: But by and large, don't you agree, Greg, in retirement, just pulling money out of your IRA is no plan. That's no retirement plan.
0: No, but there are unfortunately some people that think if they don't do it, they might lose their money, which would never happen. But you know, it's hearsay, things that they hear, and they're, I got to do this, I got to do that, yeah.
1: Mm-hmm. All right, very good. Greg's phone number is 562-269-1007, 562-269-1007. Another question, Greg. How about this one? Our daughter asked for help with a down payment, and we want to help.
0: Okay.
1: What should we settle before we say yes to that?
0: Well, how much of a

0: down payment.
1: Right.
0: Is it a first-time home buyer or is this a substantial amount? See, they don't really elaborate on that. Now, let's assume they were buying a condo,
1: okay,
0: because the average price of a condo here in California is $700,000.
1: All right.
0: Now, under FHA or first-time home buyer program, you can come in with 3.5%. Let's just round that up to 5%, okay? 5 times 7 is $35,000. With closing costs, they're probably going to need about $50,000. That's what they would be borrowing from the parent. I think that's a good deal. Get your kids started, get their home. Because, you know, one of the things for the young people today, I thank my stars I was not born today. And it's hard. It's tough. Mm-hmm. You know, careers don't exist. Mentoring doesn't exist. You know, when you work for an employer, they don't even have matches. You know, you ask somebody, do you have an ESOP plan? What's that? Do they have a profit sharing plan? What's that? All those are gone. These are things that I knew had access to when we were in our 20s. Mm-hmm. They don't offer that anymore. And the only people that actually do get that are the CEOs now. But back in our days when we were in our 20s, people that could have been, you know, officers or, you know, we had access to that. And it was awesome. It was a great benefit. These benefits have been eroded. So when it comes getting back to here, getting back to this, I think if you can help your kids out when they're buying a house, you know, obviously if they're traveling and stuff, that's a different story. But that's like one of the best things you can do. Now, the other way they can do too is that, let's see here. I don't know in this case if the daughter, if she has a fiance, but maybe they want to gift this money to them so that way it's not going to be taxable. So they can gift it to them. If it was two people, I believe the gift is, I think our gift exclusion is $18,000 this year. But let's check that because I don't want to give misinformation.
1: Agreed.
0: $19,000 for 2026.
1: $19,000.
0: So let's say, so the maximum is $38,000 per person. So what I would do is these people are going to buy a house, or even if it's one person, and it's per year. So let's say we're at the end of 2026, you give them $38,000, then January 2nd, you give them the difference.
1: Oh,
0: brings down your estate, it helps out your child. And yeah, because I think having your own place is very important. And I think it's a great way to go. And you start them off because, folks, things that people don't look at is that you don't have to put a lot of money down. You just got to look out there for a place that you want and start with. You know, I remember when I bought my first condo, which was 27 years ago.
1: Okay.
0: I paid $200,000.
1: Nice.
0: And, you know, I actually came in, I came in with 20% down. So $200,000, I came in with about $40,000 with closing, it was about $50,000. And it appreciated very nicely because I remember in 5 years, from 99 to 2005, so about 6 years, I ended up selling it for $600,000.
1: Wow.
0: That's just crazy. I think about it now, that same condo today is worth $1 million.
1: Oh, golly.
0: I mean, it's incredible how things go. But now, you know, you look at today, look at how much more money. I mean, theoretically, I would still be coming with the same amount of money down. The difference would be the payment because back then I was basically coming with 25% down because the house was 200 and I put 50. I came in with 50. If you're going to use an FHA home program, you can put in 3.5. I rounded up to 5. Well, even though it's 35,000, so with closing costs maybe 40. Same amount, about 50. The difference is in payment. I think back then my payment was like $1,400 a month.
1: Mm.
0: Today you're probably looking at a payment of about $3,600. That's the, because you have more that you're financing.
1: Boy, what a difference 30 years makes, Greg.
0: Yeah, it certainly does. Because it doesn't mean that. Yeah, it doesn't mean people are making more. You know, we got it's just how things are. So again, I'm thankful when I was born.
1: You bet.
0: That's one thing that I have to say. Yeah.
1: Yes, I agree. Now I got to give your information here while we wrap the show up. 562-269-1007. 562-269-1007. Or you could reach Greg info@advisorsoncall.com. Mm-hmm.
0: That is correct. Yes, thank you for listening, folks. And we will see you here same time, same place next week. Have a great week and all.
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6: When it comes to car insurance, it does not pay to be single. Nina Kodiak reports.
7: A California appeals court ruled that auto insurers can continue charging unmarried drivers higher rates than married ones. The court said evidence shows unmarried drivers have more accidents and file more claims. California's insurance commissioner has allowed the rate difference since 1996. Unmarried drivers pay $59 to $100 more for coverage. A lawsuit filed in 2022 argued that this is unfair discrimination and should be illegal under state civil rights laws. But the court said Proposition 103, which created the insurance commissioner's office, gives the commissioner wide power to set rates as long as they follow current state and federal laws. The court noted that California only banned marital status discrimination in 2005, long after Prop 103 passed.
6: Crime victims, families, and prosecutors are suing the California Board of Parole hearings over new rules for inmates serving life without parole. The rules, effective October 1st, let the board recommend some inmates who have served at least 25 years for possible sentence reductions or clemency. Up to 2,400 inmates could qualify, including violent offenders. Cleanup and repair efforts are underway after Thursday's major water main break in West Hollywood. Interim LADWP General Manager David Hansen talks about the sinkhole in the middle of Sunset Boulevard.
8: So we have about a 35-foot hole that you can see in the street in the middle of Sunset right there. We're going to be replacing a 25-foot section of the water pipe.
6: The flooding damaged homes and submerged cars. The 36-inch steel pipe that burst was installed in 1916. And a woman who went missing while dirt biking in the Mojave Desert last week has been found dead. The body of 63-year-old Julie Goforth of Long Beach was found shortly after noon yesterday. She disappeared last Friday while riding with a friend in the El Mirage OHV recreational area. Goforth headed back on her own while her friend continued riding and was not found until days later. Those are the headlines. I'm Matt Pacini.
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11: 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Now, get ready to hear his tales on air. From Foo Fighters to Pat Benatar, this ain't your grandma's playlist. Trust us, she wouldn't know what a vampire weekend was.
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13: And this week on Where Music Meets the Soul, we welcome Enrico Bono. Enrico Bono has been playing, am I pronouncing that correctly, since I love to butcher
14: names? Yeah, you got it right.
13: And he's been playing with us since the House of Blues days. And we watched all of us. And yes, I know I'm 40 and you're 35.
14: Right, there you go. Actually, I would say I'm 100 years old, so.
13: Yeah, I was going to say.
14: That kind of bypasses everything.
13: Yeah, but we all know how to make an old person feel good. Well, boy, yeah. You look really young.
14: Oh, thank you.
13: You actually do, you look young, but I think that's more your heritage. I don't think it's
14: that. Yeah, I try to stay in shape and, you know, work out. And
13: you work out every day?
14: Every other day, 3 days a week, so.
13: Yeah, if I miss a workout, I feel like I'm missing something.
14: Yeah, it feels really good. Once I do it, after that, I feel really good. So,
13: but you don't lift heavy or anything anymore, do you?
14: No.
13: I will every now and then want to do it, and then that's how you hurt yourself.
14: Yeah, I can't do the heavy weights anymore.
13: So you played with a partner forever, and then the last couple of years you've been out on your own. What's the difference in your feeling of being out on your own? Because you're the main focus, so. You have to be on all the time, right?
14: Yeah, I guess I have more freedom to be me and to, you know, I still play a lot of those songs that we were popular for. It was and people love it. I love it. It was a part of my life, and I'm not going to get rid of it. But, you know, it's all of that accumulated throughout my 50 years in the business. Has really kind of, I've grown a lot to know who I am and what I do and enjoy just being, you know, playing music and enjoy watching people have a good time. So I think that's important.
13: Well, I think what's so impressive is before it was talking about Dukes, but you actually live in Hawaii now, right?
14: And I do.
13: And live the dream.

0: I do.
1: You play Dukes on Sundays when you're in town. And
0: right. Yeah, I came to a point where I was touring. We were touring like for 4 years, 5 years, and 6 months at a time, come home for 2 weeks and then go back for another 6 months. And one day I went to Makapu. I don't know if you've been there, but it's a beautiful spot. And I was watching the waves and looking at the water and going, what am I doing? I called my manager and said, I'm going to stay here and call me when you need me and I'll be on tour. I'll be there.
1: How close to the beach do you live?
0: I live about maybe a block away.
1: Yeah. Oh, and you know, in California, if you live a block away from the beach, your house is like $400 million. I remember my sister-in-law was like a block away from the beach and she was in a track home with sugar fields right behind her. Do they still have a ton of sugar cane fields there?
0: Not. I haven't seen it
1: for about 40 years ago that I remember on the island and those fires, they would burn all the sugar cane.
0: Oh yeah. They don't have it anymore.
1: They don't do that.
0: They don't have pineapple fields anymore. So really? Yeah, actually the pineapple used to come from, I think the Philippines or from South America.
1: What do they grow there now? Do they grow anything or is it all tourism?
0: They grow, hotels. They grow hotels.
1: Yeah, I remember the Grand Wailea Hotel. They asked me to manage it.
0: I stayed there a lot.
1: Yeah, and I just couldn't bring myself. And then, like, you wouldn't believe it. Then I worked for the Resolution Trust Company, so I used to follow, like, businesses that were in financial trouble. That ended up House of Blues. They were going through bankruptcy, so they hired me. And when you work for the Resolution Trust Company, you kind of do so much damage. You only have to leave after a year because you're the most hated person in the face of the planet. So I remember the Grand Wailea, they had me going there, but Johnny So was managing
0: it. Johnny Sara. Oh, you're from here, right?
1: Yeah.
0: Yeah. How do you know him?
1: Through Lowe's. And when I was down at Grand Wailea, I remember, smart. I always get impressed when you run across those people that I'm a math head. So we can tell very quickly, like, people's capacities. And my biggest issue is being friendly, is all those math people are so factually based, they kind of sound robotic.
0: Right. Johnny was like my best friend, you know. He passed away about 5 years ago, but we had some great times together.
1: So you run around. So how much are you on tour now?
0: I go out maybe two or three times a year. I go out for like 3 weeks, mostly West Coast. I love the West Coast, the sunshine and, you know, good times.
1: Yeah, well, when you come out to California, we're like 107 degrees today.
0: Is that now? Is that what it is now?
1: That's what it is now.
0: Oh, all right. I can't wait.
1: But I know it's supposed to cool off. So in L.A., because it always is confusing because they always report L.A. is 85 degrees. Go to the Valley, add 20. You go to San Bernardino, add 25. But most of my friends, we all live near Oxnard, near the beaches, and we love it. So you are, and I know I already said that, but you have you're Grammy nominated.
0: Right.
1: And you have the 2021 Favorite Entertainer of the Year Award.
0: Right, yeah.
1: And legendary on Dukes, currently collaborates with emerging Hawaiian entertainers. So this is who you said you were mentoring the kids.
0: Right, that's what we do as a foundation.
1: Do you pick out special ones and take them on tour, or what do you do with them?
0: Well, we have applications. We actually, this tour, we're bringing a couple OTRs on it. We call them On the Rise artists. These artists are on the next, they just graduated a couple months ago, and we got more artists that coming in, but they're on the next level. So they're coming on tour with me.
1: A lot of people don't realize you give back. And if we don't all give back, because that's what I tell my crew, every day you need to be finding your replacement.
0: Yeah, exactly. I mean, you know, there's so much we've been through in our lives, and the kids don't understand a lot of things how we got here, you know. So I think it really helps that we help them, walk them through the process of life and music and where, you know, just how important they are to it.

0: and to this time. So I think it's really, for me, I'm learning a lot, and I enjoy working with the younger generation. They teach me a lot of things, and then I teach them. So it goes back and forth. You know, we give and take, and,
1: no, I hear that,
0: and we grow together.
1: You learn as much from the kids as they learn from you.
0: Yeah, yeah.
1: And I agree with, as I get older, I think the only thing I've gotten better at is listening.
0: Yeah.
1: I watch my children, and people don't understand. We're probably the last generation where we want our kids to be better than us.
0: Right.
1: I really do want that. But I don't know going forward, but I'm sure my parents thought this was, you know, some kind of job that, because I remember I went to school for civil engineering, and my parents were so disappointed in me when I was like, now I'm a concert promoter. Concert promoters like Bill Graham and all those guys do not have the best of reputations.
0: Yeah, those are good years, too. I mean, all those bands back then, so inspirational.
1: Yeah.
0: Yeah. I mean, it's not like that anymore. You know, everybody had an identity.
1: Yeah, but growing up, we were all about, you know, I don't know. I hate politics. I just don't really understand. You know, I love everybody. I love Agoura Hills. I love this area. I love being the person responsible for bringing entertainment to Southern California, because we were talking earlier today that out of the blue after the pandemic, like, we're the only people left. All the other companies are monopolies, like Live Nation. And I imagine, does Live Nation, do you work at some Live Nation venues?
0: I have, yeah.
1: Yeah, and it's strange because I don't know if they actually are booking you because someone else is booking you. To me, I'm bringing that entertainment. I want you to play every year for me forever.
0: All right. Yeah.
1: Because
0: yeah.
1: Of the fact that I realized in watching this talent and people you love, I play the same record over and over and over again. I can't get enough of it. Stairway to Heaven, whatever I grew up with, I always think that's a timeline and it basically a soundtrack of my life.
0: Really? It is. It is. I remember going to concerts in Diamond Head when they used to have those Sunshine concerts. And there was everybody. I mean, Santana, Jimi Hendrix, just everybody. And we played there. And I was just blown away. All the great music that was there. And watching them, you know, everybody, it was...

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4: We could be swallowed up anytime, but
5: yeah,
4: you know,
5: well, that fire was pretty devastating. Were you? I bet you did a ton of concerts, charity stuff.
4: Yeah, we did.
5: Devastating.
4: We did a big one in Maui, and it was like 6 hours, and we had like 36 artists that came in, to just be a part of the event.
5: Good chunk of have they rebuilt all those houses, or is that pretty much scar gone?
4: It's taking a while. You know, I think they got to get through to all the politics and all the stuff that's going on. I don't really keep up with it. I just want to see it happen, and hopefully it happens for the betterment of the islands.
5: Yeah, because a lot of houses burned down, and it reminds me of the Palisades. You're right. That's been years before that's ever repaired.
4: Yeah, houses, art galleries, restaurants, I mean, all in that was gone, wiped out, you know. I know Mick Fleetwood had a club over there called Fleetwood.
5: And I helped him with Carl Stubbs.
4: Yeah.
5: Yeah, originally that's how I knew Mick, is when we were talking about doing a restaurant called The Drum, and Carl Stubbs was his manager.
4: Oh, that's a cool idea.
5: Funny, 6 degrees of separation, right? We all know people.

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1: First Assistant U.S. Attorney Bill Asaley is requesting an EPA investigation into the spike in child cancer cases in Ladera Ranch.
2: As KNBC TV recently reported, in the past few years, six children in Ladera Ranch were diagnosed with Ewing sarcoma, a rare bone and soft tissue cancer. One of those children died. It later reported about a dozen rare cancer cases in children there and in other Orange County cities. The American Cancer Society says only about 200 to 240 kids in the entire nation are diagnosed with Ewing sarcoma each year. Asaley says he wants the EPA to investigate possible environmental causes and whether federal environmental laws are implicated. I'm Daniel Martindale.
1: And San Francisco Mayor Dan Lurie is calling for stiffer regulations for robo-taxis after a Waymo meltdown. Thousands of people were stranded on the 4th of July after dozens of Waymos got stuck in traffic and ran out of juice. The mayor wants the state to impose stricter regulations. Those are the headlines. I'm Matt Pacini.
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5: Slowing in Mid-City on the 10 eastbound, leaving the 405 as you make your way towards the 110. 110 northbound slowing in South L.A. This is leaving Vernon, delays ahead to the 101. And southbound is backing up out of Elysian Park from Stadium Way as you continue in stretches all the way to Manchester Avenue. And we're also looking at a tough drive in the Cajon Pass, 15 northbound, loading up at just about Glen Helen Parkway as you roll towards the 138.
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10: We're back from the break.
11: And who was that famous Hawaiian chef?
12: Roy Yamashita, or...
11: It starts with a T, and it's like three or four letters long. But it's amazing that, like, Hawaiian food is amazing. All of that culture is amazing. And you're bringing that all here to Agora, and we get to enjoy what you live. I remember the only reason I know Hawaiian Gardens is because of you guys.
12: How are you? It was a while ago, though.
11: Yeah, I was. Oh my God! I was applying for credit, and someone said to me, "Like, how long have you been doing that?" And I wanted to, and I just said, "Oh, 50 years." And they looked at me, "Bell bullshit. What'd you start when you were 2?" Oh yeah, I started when I was 14. People don't realize us growing up at 13, you were an adult, and you either had to start contributing or get out.
12: Yeah, exactly. Exactly. Right. Especially in this business.
11: Well, think about today.
12: Oh, I know.
11: It's crazy. Most of my friends have kids that are 28 years old living in their house.
12: Oh, yeah.
11: And they're mad because mommy and daddy won't pay my health insurance anymore. Luckily, I did very well. Do you have kids?
12: I do. I have 3 girls and a boy. I got 2 twins from my second marriage. The twins are 19 years old, and my other girls are 41 and 45.
11: Oh, you're like me then. I had 3 separate lives.
12: 3?
11: 5 biological kids, and the last couple of years when I was coaching football, we had 3 kids move in with us. And we realized cool. 2 years that they were our kids.
12: You coach football for what? High school, college?
11: I coach football for high school. I love doing it. I played in college, and my son played in college. My son's a very special running back.
12: Oh, and awesome.
11: Very strange because, like, all the kids that were here in, like, you know, Kayvon Thibodeau, all of those really guys in the NFL, they were all coached with us.
12: Wow. Yeah, that's what I wanted to be. My aspiration was to be a football player, a professional football player.
11: I wanted to do it. And after you play in college, where I remember a little bit about you, like size wise, but I'm 6 foot tall. I weigh 280 pounds and I'm a brick S house.
12: Yeah.
11: I remember when I went to U of A, I saw a guy named Ricky Hunley. He was the biggest human being I've ever seen in my life. And when I ran against him, he was faster than me. And it totally changed my entire perspective. Growing up in New York, being 296, well, I was huge. And then all
12: wow,
11: these,
12: yeah. Yeah, I was pretty huge then too. I was about 260 and 6'8". No, just kidding. I was wishing I was 6'8". I played against guys that were 6'8".
11: My dad always said 6'3", and he's 90.

0: now are 87. And I'm like, you're not 6'3 anymore. Little 6 foot Lance, 6'3.
1: I'm thinking.
0: Yeah. So are you coaching? What are you doing? I know you have all these companies.
1: And- well, I, what happened was I was in, I was playing in down Waikiki, my first gig, live gig, and a friend of mine that we used to play in high school in a band called New Generation. And he came in and he said, there's two girls from Chicago that need a band. So are you in? I go, yeah. He says, 6 weeks in Asia, you know, all these great places, Singapore, Hong Kong, Thailand, Vietnam. Well, not Vietnam, but Vietnam came later. So I said, yeah, 6 weeks, I'll be back for football. Ended up coming back 2 years later.
0: I've had experiences
1: as a musician.
0: I remember. And I just find today, because my second ex-wife was Hawaii, or she was Japanese from Hawaii. She lived in Hawaii. And I love going back to Kauai. Oh, my goodness gracious. I used to go to a beach. I was the only white, what did they call it?
1: Howley?
0: It was a howley, but a banana or something.
1: Oh, they call me coconut.
0: A yellow on the outside, white on the inside.
1: Yeah.
0: And it was funny that, like, I got along with all these guys, and we used to go taro roots. Remember taro? Well,
1: you know. Oh, yeah. Oh, yeah.
0: And that's, we used to go and do the taro. It's a purple thing. And like an idiot, I'd put it in my mouth raw. And taro knows that's a bad move.
1: Yeah, I've done stuff like that.
0: Yeah. So you're coming to the Canyon Club soon, right?
1: I'm coming to what?
0: The Canyon Club.
1: The Canyon Club, yeah, yeah. It's been a while.
0: You know? And we're trying to figure out, I know Hawaiian Gardens is a big Hawaiian community, but I think there might be one like in Ventura area, isn't there?
1: I'm not sure. I haven't been in that area. Usually I just go by to Santa Barbara and go
0: start giving up. Are you playing in Santa Barbara too?
1: Soho?
0: Been there?
1: Yeah.
0: Yeah. I like the Granada Theater there, but it's sometimes too formal. I'm kind of that guy. I like the hip, slick, and cool. I like the interaction. Like at the Canyon Club, and you played the Coach House before. Yeah. Like those two places, I think the interaction with the audience. Because I have to say, there's not a bad seat at the Canyon Club. Because even if you're in the worst seat in the house, you're like 63 feet from the stage.
1: Wow. Yeah. Yeah.
0: And I think if you were at Wiltern or someplace else, you'd be paying $1,000 for that ticket.
1: Yeah, I know back in the day, nobody wanted to hear the stories. You know, they just wanted to hear the music and that's it. But now everybody's interested in listening, you know, taking the journey with you, you know. So it's pretty cool.
0: I'm so excited to come and see this because to me, it's about like it reminds me of House of Blues days because I remember when you guys played the House of Blues and now we've grown. And you're still here doing it. And how old are you now?
1: I'm 77.
0: Wow. And everybody freaks out because you look like you're 50.
1: Thank you. I feel like I'm 35.
0: I agree with you. I say the same thing. But every now and then, the only reason I feel like I'm 35 is I've taken all the mirrors down at my house. And as long as I don't shave. The funniest thing, you know, you can dye your hair. You can do all that. But have you noticed, have you gotten gray hairs on your arms and stuff?
1: Oh, yeah.
0: Yeah, I have a huge patch. And I'm that weird guy that I go gray where I have a strip here. I have skunk gray where I'll get a gray patch on my wrist. I get a gray patch in my hair. And it's not even symmetrical. Like, I have a gray patch here and one here. It doesn't even.
1: Yeah, I know. It's weird. I get most of my gray on the top, but that's about it. You know, over here and over here is still hanging in there.
0: So you're considered Polynesian Hawaiian music because to me, my mom, it was Don Ho.
1: Oh, yeah.
0: Are you the new Don Ho? Are you, you represent Hawaii?
1: I don't know. A lot of people say that.
0: Dukes on Sunday. Come on.
1: Sunday. Yeah, Dukes
0: more
1: on Sunday.
0: More legendary than that?
1: What's that?
0: Dukes on Sunday.
1: Yeah, I've been there 33 years now.
0: Is that crazy?
1: Yeah,
0: I
1: love it. You know, working with people that management and, you know, I met the owner or founder years ago and we just hit it off. And he's the one that said, I got this vision. So we sat down, had some lunch and he says, I can see you here on a little stage with everybody, you know, the surfers in the background, the waves in the background, Diamond Head. palm trees. And I said, wow, sounds great, but I got to

0: 6-month tour coming up. So he said, well, think about it. So I went on tour for 6 months and came back, and I called him up. I said, you know, I've been thinking about it. I think it'd be nice to just kind of stay home and work from here instead of living in L.A. and working out there.
1: How many have you been doing?
0: What's that?
1: Were you still doing it?
0: Dukes?
1: Yeah.
0: We got some live streams coming up. We do a live stream every Sunday, but we have a series coming up. Actually, this month we start. This month, July and September. This month is a Waikiki calling, so it's kind of like a Hawaiian time. We kind of like honor Don Ho as well.
1: Oh.
0: And then the next one is Jimmy Buffett tribute. And then in September, we have it's a Henry Capone Foundation month, the whole month. And we're doing things that we do at the foundation, the OTRs, which we call On the Rise Artists. So we feature them. So.
1: Oh, that's great. I love doing that. So you help mentor those kids?
0: Oh, yeah. Yeah. We've been doing this for 5 years now.
1: Yeah. I think about that. Living and working in California, you realize you cannot make money. So we just become a great learning center for all these kids. And I only realized how big we were when the pandemic happened.
0: Yeah.
1: Fire 500 employees. Yeah. I realized, oh my God, we're not such a small company anymore. You know, when you are running $300,000 a week payrolls. And
0: wow. Yeah.
1: That's nowadays, huge. I'm just going back for the love of it. And I'm just.

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4: Steak and Lounge in Park City. And we wanted to do a Sunday brunch, but we wanted to do a Sunday luau. Do you ever go to luau's anymore? Is that like a real thing, or is that just a tourist trap thing?
5: It's a real thing, but it's more for tourists, you know. My nephew just opened a place, and he serves Hawaiian food. So I go there and, you know, and have lunch.
4: It's What's your favorite thing to eat?
5: Oh, I love it all. Kalua pig, lau lau, lomi salmon, chicken long rice,
4: Have you actually roasted a pig underground?
5: I have. When I was in college, me and some other guys from Maui did a luau there. So we put a pig and everybody watched us. And I'm not sure how good the pig came out, but we did it.
4: All I care about is you cut the skin off and then I deep fry it. And that's what I eat.
5: Oh, yeah. I love the skin. especially stuck on that wire, the wire.
4: We have to pick it off. Oh, yeah.
5: Pick it off, yeah.
4: I tell people that, like, when I was growing up, our access to beef, I grew up in New York, our access to beef was zero. Like, we had a lot of pork, a lot of chicken, and I remember I physically got into an altercation with my brother fighting over the chewy bone in the chuck steak. We would get a chuck steak once every 2 months. That's the only time we got to eat steak.
5: My dad used to, but when I was a kid, my dad says, well, we're having steak today, and I go to for dinner, and it's a Spam.
4: Oh, yeah. I was married to this little Japanese, half Hawaiian Japanese girl, and watched her eat musubi.
5: Yeah.
4: Yeah, musubi. And I was looking at it and go, that's just rice, seaweed, and Spam. And you go to like the corner store and they'd sell it at 7-Eleven. They sell it everywhere.
5: They sell it everywhere. It's like a staple nowadays, you know?
4: Yeah, but I tell you, I don't know, but there's nothing like a crispy Spam, you know, wrapped. Oh, that's so good. And they just yelled at me about not eating refrigerated rice. I guess it had some bacteria in it or something. I think all of us are pretty healthy. We've eaten a lot of refrigerators.
5: Oh, yeah. A lot of leftovers.
4: Yeah. That's why we're durable.
5: We have a place called Capono's at the Lounge. It's actually for the foundation. We do stuff here for the foundation, but it's also a lounge that it seats 50 people, and it's become very popular because the food is really good. Service is really good. Music, we book music in here weekly. Only opens 2 days a week. So, you know, it doesn't burn us out. But we get to bring in really good music.
4: And what kind of food are they serving? All Hawaiian food?
5: No, it's kind of, we have a chef, Chef Carol. He does... he cooks for a lot of the celebrities that now on the movies, and then he comes here after. So,
4: and the funniest thing, I always looked at Hawaiian food as the food that basically is like a hybrid of every possible South Asian country.
5: Yeah, it's a combination of everybody, you know. But the food is really good. People love it, and I love it too. So. Yeah.
4: And what is your favorite coffee?
5: My favorite coffee? I get a friend in Kona that always gives me some of his coffee. It's from Kona. So it's 100% Kona coffee. So I get that every month.
4: Really? Yeah. I love it. But Kona coffee is really strong, isn't it?
5: It is pretty strong.

0: Yeah, if I don't, I'll bring you a bag of it.
1: And what is your favorite thing to eat? Or, yeah.
0: To eat over
1: Yeah.
0: here, I love Chinese food.
1: You like Chinese
0: I
1: food?
0: love Chinese
1: I was
0: food.
1: told by all my Chinese friends, orange chicken is not Chinese food.
0: I know, yeah, but it's popular though.
1: It's funny because I think I'm being nice, and they look at me and go, "Orange chicken is not Chinese. That's American food." So, what is your favorite food? What they eat?
0: I grew up not being real particular about food. Every birthday my father would take us out to the Chinese food. Everybody's birthday was Chinese food. So, I grew to enjoy Chinese food. I love Hawaiian food. There's not a whole lot of places to go for Hawaiian
1: Okay.
0: food.
1: Hawaiian
0: I
1: barbecue.
0: love Japanese food, sushi and stuff. I was just in Japan not too long ago for about 10 days. My son
1: Sushi
0: planned it
1: different in
0: all
1: Japan?
0: out. What's that?
1: Is the sushi different in Japan?
0: It is. Everything is different in Japan. Have you been there?
1: No, I haven't, but everybody tells me, like, if you like sushi, it's not the same in Japan.
0: Oh,
1: It's
0: it's amazing. The food is just amazing. The quality of the food is just amazing. And the quality of the people is amazing. It's such so clean. Even the birds are clean. And there's no trash cans to, if you got something in your hand to throw away, you got to look for a trash can. You don't see any cigarette butts on the ground. I saw maybe one or two homeless people, but they didn't really look real homeless. But there's something they're doing that's right. And I think we can learn a lot from that, But my son planned the whole thing out. I said, no work, it's just vacation. So in 10 days, you get to see more when you're not working. When I'm working, I'm always thinking about the gig, all day. And they get to go vacation. But then this vacation, I got to be a part of the vacation. I got to really experience life in Japan. And I thank my son for that.
1: It sounds like you can force yourself to relax and enjoy the ride. Because a lot of people are so busy chasing the dream
0: Yeah.
1: that they forget that the dream is the ride, and you got to enjoy the ride.
0: Yeah. I'm living it and still riding it. So, it's chasing it. I don't. I think I got to the point where I was decided I'm not going to chase it anymore. I'm just going to live it.
1: My favorite statement to say is money is a byproduct of doing what you love. If it's
0: Yeah.
1: the reason you're doing it, you're going to fail.
0: Exactly. I always say I never worked a day in my life when they say, you've been working a lot. I said, I never worked a day in my life. I enjoy what I do.
1: It's crazy that we enjoy what we do, but we still get stressed out over
0: Yeah, we do. But that's, it's a different kind of stress.
1: How many people in your band now?
0: I got two. We got, well, in my band of Dukes, there's just a trio, four of us, actually. And then coming over, this be. Five of us, five or six of us. So I'm bringing a guy from down in San Diego to come up and play percussions. And so,
1: Well, that's fun. So you get to like experiment and do different fun things. So I can't wait. People that are buying tickets are so excited. You haven't been out in a while, have you?
0: no, I usually I actually was with Jake Shimabukuro for a 10-day tour in June. In January, I was with Keola Beamer for 2 weeks. And at one time back in the day, my dream was to just stay home and tour the world. So nowadays, I can do that, with social media and all that stuff. So I can stay at home, and people love it. I love it.
1: So, what's your social media? Do you have a TikTok account?
0: No, I don't do TikTok. Do Facebook, Instagram. I don't follow all that stuff. I have a team that helps me out in that.
1: It's funny how the world has changed. It used to be that I would buy advertisement on radio to promote your show. You can't do that anymore. It's funny because it's like everybody's subscriptions, the entire generation is not available. They're not on the radio anymore.
0: Yeah, exactly. Not on the radio, then not reading newspapers and all those information that we used to get. Now it's just online and away you go.
1: And believe it or not, we have a billboard. I'll send a picture of you. You're up on a billboard.
0: All right.
1: We actually know physically that the billboard is there and the hundreds of thousands of people see it. Where when we buy ads and newspapers, we look at them and then every other newspaper is going no print, all online. That's nothing different than social media.
0: Yeah, newspaper, it gets flooded on the newspaper, and where do you go? Who are you going to see? But when you got a billboard, can't bypass it.
1: How has it affected you? Because you've been in the industry, probably the only person I know of longer than me.

0: you've watched the birth of Live Nation, SFX, Live Nation turn into Clear Channel, turn into, and I've watched this growth, and I don't know if it's actually healthy for the music industry, because when I book things and I really want to book people where their fans are passionate about them.
1: Yeah.
0: And with Live Nation, you know, it's just a financial gig, and, you know, they'll book 50 shows in a row. Now, obviously, booking 50 shows in a row is going to be more profitable than my one show. But,
1: but
0: my one show with Henry Cabona is going to be one of the most impressive shows out there.
1: Yeah, we're looking forward to it. We can't wait to get there.
0: We are excited. And thank you so much for spending some time talking with us. Yeah. And he's coming up soon. And we will put out a discount code for anybody. Give me your favorite word.
1: My favorite word? Aloha.
0: Aloha. So let's put a code in. We'll do 2 for 1, and the code will be Aloha, and we'll publish this, and we'll see how we get done. I'm excited you're coming.
1: I am too. We're all excited.
0: And you gave me a very wide-ranging things to buy you, but I kind of got the fact that you like sushi. So we'll set up and do a special dinner for you when you're coming. Thank you so much.
1: Thank you, Lance. It was nice, great talking to you. And we're all looking forward to this tour.
0: I'm excited. And you bring me back. I love Hawaii. And if you're ever in Hawaii, make sure you stop at Duke's.
1: Yep. Well, I woke up.

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4: California is tightening rules for a state fund that pays up to $1,700 a week to people with common health issues like allergies, asthma, infertility, and hemorrhoids. Gina Kodiak has more.
5: It's now harder to qualify for the Subsequent Injuries Benefits Trust Fund. The fund, created for injured veterans, later expanded to help anyone on workers' comp whose pre-existing conditions got worse after a new injury. Employers fund it through a yearly tax. Governor Newsom says the fund was out of control and it could owe $30 billion by 2029 if nothing changed. Payments rose from $28 million in 2014 to $326 million in 2025. Applications also soared from about 1,000 to over 5,000. There are now 25,000 cases waiting to be reviewed, and that could hit 30,000 soon, creating a backlog of up to 10 years.
4: Southern California Edison has paid Eaton Fire victims more than $314 million. Daniel Martindale reports.
6: It's part of the company's compensation program in place, even though it has not admitted responsibility for the fire. SoCal Edison launched the Wildfire Recovery Compensation Program 9 months after the fire that destroyed more than 9,400 buildings and damaged another nearly 1,100. The company says the settlements have gone to more than 2,100 claimants. Payments have ranged between $15.1 million for someone who owned multiple properties and $15,000 for a tenant whose building suffered non-burn damage. Its offers have totaled $743 million. I'm Daniel Martindale.
4: And the nation's largest landlord is accused of illegally refusing to accept Section 8 housing vouchers in California. A new investigation by the Housing Rights Initiative claims undercover callers documented more than 50 instances of Gray Star employees rejecting voucher holders in the state. Those are the headlines. I'm Matt Pacini.
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7: Delays in West L.A., South 405, leaving Santa Monica Boulevard, taking you ahead to the 90. It's slow in Sherman Oaks, South 101, from Woodman, all the way to the 170-134 split, and more slowing ahead in Hollywood, from Sunset into downtown Los Angeles. The drive in Los Feliz on the 5 southbound slows at Los Feliz Boulevard to the 110 freeway, and the Cajon Pass remains slow, 15 northbound, leaving Glen Helen all the way to the 138.
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6: Hey, Sotomayor and Kagan, tell them that Lindsay said hello, because I voted for them. 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
7: President Trump now reinstating the U.S. blockade on Iranian ports.
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13: Is anything that I just said not honest or forthright?
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13: We can keep doing this.
15: Ending our nation's longest war in Afghanistan. 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
16: Socialism is not just better capitalism, it's overthrowing the entire capitalist state.
17: The intestinal illness called cyclosporiasis that causes fatigue, fever, and an explosive upset stomach is now on the rise in 34 states.
18: Now on Iran and the NDAA. Is that Vietnam was worse?
19: Senator Jacob with TMZ, did you fart yesterday on the Senate floor?
7: I was a little freaked out. I didn't like think it was a beaver at first. You know, I just grabbed this little brown blob in the water.
1: The terrifying bison attack at Yellowstone National Park.
5: I go buffer fast, I go buffer slow.
4: The man and his grandchild stopped to take photos of the bison.
5: In the buffer grass, in the buffer snow.
1: A 65-year-old grandfather running for his life flung into the air.
5: Buffalo.
3: Para Enzo, que vuelve a Prodigo.

0: Does Messi have any magic left in him for Sunday against Spain?
1: That's a very sportscastery, jivey question. I don't know, maybe. Why wouldn't he? It's very magical. Lots of magic.
0: I have a friend who was roughly the same age as that old guy who got thrown in the air. Stepped off.
1: Oh, the Buffalo guy. Yeah, yeah, yeah.
0: I got a friend who was roughly that age when he stepped off the curb wrong, fell, hit his head, and died. Good guy, too. This old dude gets flipped way high in the air, does a complete 360, and is okay.
1: Yeah, ass over a tea kettle, right onto the hard ground.
0: The randomness of hitting your head, I guess.
1: Yeah, I've told the story many times when we were riding along with the Charlotte Fire Department many years ago. It was a woman, wasn't it? Fell out of a seventh floor window, landed in the bushes, broke her arm. They had just dealt with a guy who had that very thing you described happen to him. He tripped coming off the curb, hit his head, died. You've paused both of those incidents mid-incident, and you tell me which one is going to meet their maker that day.
0: Do a prop bet.
1: Please. Please. Oh, speaking of prop bets, the teleprompter guy.
0: Oh, we haven't done that.
1: Who was putting
0: story.
1: Bets on Kalshi. All the powerful are getting rich in D.C. I say leave them alone. What the heck? It's not like he changed the speeches to pay off his bets, right? He just said, yeah, I really do think the president's going to say we need to make America even greater. And he put down a couple of bets, made a couple of bucks.
0: Is that technically illegal because he's got insider information of some sort?
1: It may violate Kelsey's terms of use. More likely,

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5: Make you a flip-flopper or a hypocrite or any of the things that he's been called over the last week, where they'll play the clip of him saying he's a lying grifter and if he wins the nomination, it'll ruin our party forever. Then Lindsey Graham started playing golf with him twice a week. How do you square those two things? Well, quite easily, the way it was just explained, actually.
6: Or the slightly less prejudicial, he buddied up to the president to preserve his influence. As if his influence was the goal and not the pathway to enact the policies that he valued. I just, yeah, it's so dopey.
5: I don't know that I'm pretty sure I couldn't do it, but if I was going to be a politician, I should learn to do it. That's what you're doing. Politics is the art of the possible. What can I possibly accomplish in politics? It's not, you know, it's not supposed to be because you respect that particular person or whatever.
6: Yeah, well, I've seen you work with people you don't like.
5: Well, you have to do that in life.
6: Sure you do. That's what the politicians are doing.
5: Right? Could I play golf with them for 4 hours twice a week? No. Somebody that I really hated and had no respect for, I don't think I could do it.
6: Yeah, I don't think Lindsey ever hated Trump. He thought he was a bad candidate for president, but they really actually hit it off from what I understand.
5: Well, Lindsey Graham was good at, and again, this is something that I'm pointing out my shortcomings. He's better at me than... He would say, I'm not going to focus on the things that I don't agree with him on or think are abhorrent or whatever about his personality. I'm going to focus on the things we have in common to accomplish things.
6: Right. Yeah, exactly.
5: Which is, you know, the smart way to try to do business, actually.
6: Yeah. At some point, having slandered my former object of affection, J.D. Vance, not romantic affection, of course, but... admiration. I probably ought to pay off why I said such terrible things about him.
5: Okay, let's do that at the bottom, and we could talk about the Odyssey next, which I can't.

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5: Journey, you're exhausted by the end of the movie because he's exhausted.
6: I guess you can't take an epic poem that's 3,000 years old and make it a 15-minute movie.
7: It's got to be an epic.
5: And yeah. I do think the way it was shot really played into the detail because they filmed a lot of it at sea. The moments of him with his crew on the boat, fantastic.
6: So, in the IMAX format with that, is the advantage that it's so immersive, like you're on the boat?
5: It is immersive and the camera's larger. So when you see it in a normal setting, it's more of a widescreen, but with the IMAX, it's taller. So you're getting more detail as far as like the helmets of the gladiators, the Trojan horse.
6: Just playing more picture.
5: Yes. And the Trojan horse scene was incredible. That alone, because the horse is magnificent and giant.
6: The horse was prophylactic. Is that what's happening?
5: Huge.
7: Good Lord.
5: I think that plays into the whole way it was shot as well. Yeah. They give you this larger than life feeling.
6: I'll probably watch it on my phone.
8: Were people dressed up?
5: No, good question, people Michael. Were not dressed up. What's interesting about this kind of new generation, and I think it's trying to revitalize the movie industry, are these collective popcorn buckets. People collect them. So they're selling, it's $100.
6: It's called garbage, isn't it?
7: The warm embrace of collectivist popcorn? What?
6: What's a collectible popcorn?
5: The moving companies will have commemorative buckets for the popcorn. So this one for the Odyssey, they're selling the Trojan horse, and then you can get it filled with popcorn to watch during a movie. But it's probably like a 2 foot tall,
6: What's it cost?
5: It's $100.
6: Whoa!
7: But it's for you and all your friends?
5: I mean, you can share, I guess. It's more of just it's like the ornament for going to see the movie. You buy the popcorn bucket. It's your souvenir.
6: Okay. They've been trying to figure out how to make money out of movies, and you said they did that with lots of movies.
5: Yes, people are buying them. They sold out when I was there.
7: Wow. You're going to move that bucket 4 times, then you're finally going to throw it away. Save your money.
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12: California has nearly stopped the sale of products containing kratom and 7-OH. Nita Cardiac reports.
13: Kratom is a plant from Southeast Asia, and 7-O is an opioid found in the plant. They're sometimes used as an alternative to other opioids, but they're now being linked to addiction, overdose, and even death. Officials checked just over 6,700 stores, but only about 150 had violations. Police seized nearly 7,000 illegal products. The focus now is on educating retail sites, but repeat violations could lead to losing licenses and other penalties. The crackdown in California has been ongoing throughout the year. The U.S. Drug Enforcement Administration only recently moved to temporarily ban 7-O and similar substances.
12: Miguel Benuelos, an inmate recaptured in Mexico after escaping from a Northern California prison camp, is wanted again after a Mexican magistrate released him on July 10th. Those are the headlines. I'm Matt Pacini.
11: 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Now.
14: Hollywood delays 101 southbound, getting away from Melrose, heading to the

0: 110 northbound in downtown Los Angeles, slowing between the 10 and the 101. And Mid-City, you're on the brakes, East 10 from La Brea all the way to the 110 freeway.
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1: So we were talking earlier about Trump's address to the nation. He didn't address the whole nation because all the media outlets didn't take it. CBS took a little of it, then started commenting on it. NBC and ABC didn't take it at all. And Mark Halperin just had a really good take on that on his YouTube show. Said because part of the reason networks didn't want to take it and Democrats were blasting anybody who did take it was, you know, you're spreading election lies, which are going to make people not have trust in our election system. And Mark Halperin said, when I hear complaints from Democrats that we can't air false elections,

0: election claims because that will discourage voters. I say, ladies and gentlemen, the media aired false election claims about Russia, Russia, Russia for the entirety of the Trump presidency. Mm-hmm. That is a very good point. You're worried about election lies are going to make people not trust elections. You ran with stories that were crap, and you should have known they were crap, and you probably did know they were crap, for 4 years.
1: Right.
0: But right. When I was watching Mark Halperin's news show 2 days ago, he started with, he said, did anybody see Joe Rogan, J.D. Vance on Joe Rogan? He said, I want to spend the next hour talking about that. What the hell was that? I mean, he was really worked up about J.D. Vance, like, really? Like carving out a, to Mark Halperin's mind, not good place in American politics right now for wanting to be president of the United States.
1: Right. I've just heard some clips. It's worth noting before we get into some specifics that the fabulous Kim Strassel in the Wall Street Journal was bashing JD. He is never on Capitol Hill. As the president of the Senate, when there are all sorts of really crucial and controversial legislative efforts being made by the Republican Party in the perhaps waning days of their majorities, and that he would be really important as the go-to the White House's representative on the Hill, but he's off promoting his book, and he is never working with the legislative branch. And I thought that was interesting that she hammered him like that for that.
0: It doesn't surprise me. I would say when he gets up in the morning, he's thinking more about what do I need to do to become president than he is what do I need to do to get, you know, whatever bill through.
1: So JD, and we've known this for a long time, has decided he is smart enough and clever enough, which are slightly different things, to play footsie with the new anti-Semitic right, but still appeal to the mainstream. And so he engages in these very clever, veiled wordplay. So you can't nail him for it, but his meaning is pretty clear. For example, here he is talking to Joe Rogan about, they were talking about Jeffrey Epstein for whatever reason.
0: All right, I heard this part.
1: I quote, he clearly had connections to the highest levels of American intelligence. He clearly had connections to the highest levels of Israeli intelligence. I've asked, were there documents connecting Jeffrey Epstein directly to our intelligence agencies or anybody else's? The answer is no. But if that S existed, it wouldn't exist in 2026. In other words, Epstein was an Israeli-American spy and we destroyed the evidence.
0: Mark Halperin's. That was the thing, one of the things Mark Halperin was flabbergasted about. He said, dude, you're vice president of the United States. You have access to any intelligence you want to get access to. You can't go around making claims about Epstein being connected to the highest levels of the Israeli government and just and throw that out there. You are in a position to actually know that or not. If you know that, say something.
1: Yeah, well, J.D. said, well, if those files existed, somebody destroyed them,
0: But he kind of acted like he was a pundit, right, or a talk show host, and not somebody in a position to know this.
1: Asked about the war with Iran. There are some people within their system we know beyond a shadow of a doubt who are manipulating and trying to change American public opinion to keep the war going indefinitely. Again, not toward any objective, but just indefinitely. There's a very discreet, extremely well-funded, literal foreign influence campaign being funded to tank the deal with Iran. It's the Jews, you see. All right, JD. Good luck, pal. He has definitely got a big red arrow next to his name, I think.
0: I think that is close to unconscionable to go on and make claims like that when you're in a position to actually know or not. I mean, that's a heck of a thing to say.
1: Yeah. Yeah.
0: That one of our closest allies who we've been funding forever, although 100 Democrats voted the other day to stop funding Israel, but to go on a podcast and you know, make claims that one of our allies is involved with Epstein and all the ugliness stuff, okay, you're in a position to know that or not. If that's true, you should announce that.
1: Right.
0: And if you know it's not true, you absolutely should not be going around claiming that, you know, no, you don't get to say that.
1: No. That's the game he's playing.

0: Carlson can say that and get away with it because he's not in a position to have access to the information.
1: Right, right.
0: I don't know. Maybe you're right. Maybe he's clever enough to have pulled that off.
1: Yeah, the Israel funding vote, it is so striking. As a political scientist, I've decided I'm just going to call myself that. If that Islamist Syed can claim to be a doctor in Michigan because he went to medical school, I'm going to claim to be a political scientist, whatever that means. Anyway, as a political scientist, I find it so interesting. If you look at a bunch of statistics, Nate Silver did a great job of compiling some of them about who, both in the Democratic Party and voters at large, who actually cares about what issues. Among all voters, for instance, the Israel-Palestine thing?
0: I care about two issues.
1: Uh-oh.
0: Epstein and the reflecting pool.
1: Oh, boy.
0: Those are my issues.
1: Among all voters, the Israel-Palestine thing was 25th out of 30 in the study that was done. It was actually quite clever. They had bunches of people with randomly paired issues. Which is more important, this one or this one?
0: That's a good way to do it, because otherwise people claim that they care about various things when they don't really.
1: Yeah, yeah. Super interesting. But anyway, so that's not a fraction of the popular issue that you would think it was from the mainstream media, which brings me to my greater point. Oh, and then he has a poll about battleground likely voters. 53% of them think the Democrats are too far to the left versus 8% that think they're too far to the right. Okay. Everybody knows the Democratic Party has swung wildly left, and it's absolutely clear through some other statistics, it's the young college-educated crowd, heavily female, that's driving all of this progressive socialist insanity. It's demonstrably true that it's a very small group of a certain sort of people who are driving all this crap. But the Democrats, the sitting Congress people and senators are terrified of them. Just terrified of opposing them or saying, no, this is one of our most valued allies, always has been. And no, the secret magical Jews don't control everything like they're witches who can bend our minds. Please, it's a small freaking country in the middle of a hostile region, but they're our friends. They can't say that because of this small cohort of people, which just goes to show you how perverse our primary system is in this country. It's poisonous.
0: Oh, yeah.
1: It's unimaginable that it hasn't been fixed.
0: We got to go back to the smoke-filled rooms.
1: Or something. Just not this.
0: Back to the J.D. thing, J.D. Vance thing on Joe Rogan again. I was listening to a podcast with the great Eli Lake on it, and he said Joe Rogan should have, and he understands why he can't or didn't, should have said when J.D., do you have evidence of that? I mean, wow, that's something. When he's making claims about Israel at the highest level having connections with Epstein. Again, that would be like me saying, man, there are some things going on between Armstrong and Getty and Michelangelo, the three of us, that are really a big deal. Well, then you would say, what?
1: What? Yeah.
0: What? Because you're part of that. You would know. What? You can't just hint about it.
1: But again, no, J.D.'s way cleverer than that. He hints that the Israelis in the deep state destroyed the evidence. So he can't bring it to you because they destroyed it. Okay, what makes you say that? Do you have evidence of that? No, that evidence was destroyed too, J.D. would say.
0: He could get anybody.
1: Do you have evidence of that? Well, this may surprise you.
0: He could get anybody on the phone from any agency or department to figure these things out if he wanted to. Yeah, so this is what I've heard as vice president. Epstein connected to the Jews.
1: And our deep state, yeah, absolutely. Really? What have you seen? Oh, nothing, because they destroyed it all. How do you know? Let's move on. The signs are all there. I'm just asking questions. I'm just asking questions. Oh, that reminds me. Andrew Stiles of the Free Beacon, who is frequently very, very funny. Oh, here it is. Explosive, the truth about Lindsey Graham's fatal heart attack.
0: In quote.
1: Prove me wrong, the Jews did it. No intelligent person believes Lindsey Graham did

0: died of heart failure. Some independent researchers have suggested the Russians had him killed. After all, he was just in Ukraine. They would have been justified in taking him out. This is kind of but nevertheless, I don't buy it. Blaming Russia, a Christian nation with no independently verified record of political assassinations, would be almost as convenient as blaming a heart attack. When so-called experts tell you the answer is Russia, that's usually code for stop asking questions. One of the questions I've had after hearing of Graham's death was, whom did he meet in Ukraine? Sources had confirmed that the senator met with President Volodymyr Zelensky, a former actor who was born in the Soviet Union to a Jewish family, according to my research. Since taking office in 2019, Zelensky has met with several Jewish or Jewish-adjacent Hollywood actors, including Liev Schreiber, Ben Stiller, and Michael Douglas, son of Kirk Douglas, a.k.a. Isser Danilovich. Do you see? Graham met with Zelensky on July 10th. That's the same day Graham Platner ended his Senate campaign. Why did he quit? Because a woman lied about being raped. Why did she lie? Who benefits? AIPAC wanted Platner gone. The dots don't always connect themselves, but they do in this case. The real question is, why did Lindsey Graham drop dead the following day? Let's examine the evidence. It's been all but proven that Israel had Charlie Kirk murdered for embracing the Palestinian cause. Why else would Netanyahu release a statement mourning his death? So it's curious, to say the least, that Netanyahu also released a statement praising Graham as a beloved friend. And it goes on and on. Oh, my God.
1: Yeah,
0: it's a beautiful, beautiful parody of the Candace Owens, Tucker Carlson view or technique of manipulating people's minds.
1: And it's only like a half a notch off of what they do. His parody of it.
0: What about the flight logs? Not the official ones, obviously. I'm talking about the ghost signals that no one in the Davos crowd wants us to see.
1: That's good. The Davos crowd. I got to start throwing around terms like Davos crowd and the Epstein class.
0: Then he goes into cross-reference non-standard ICAO flight paths with MODES transponder returns and the Aryan satellite ABSD feed corresponding to the Kyiv FIR over the past 14 days. Didn't take long to find what I was looking for. Sure enough, Egyptian-registered aircraft SUQWX flying under an encrypted ISR call sign entered Kyiv airspace at 4:18 UTC on July 10th, the day of Graham's meeting with Zelensky. 7:55, the same plane landed in Istanbul before its call sign data crossed what my force described as a telemetrical coordination index. And it goes on and on.
1: Yep, that is very like a Tucker Carlson documentary. We'll finish strong next.
2: Armstrong and Getty.
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4: After Biden's on Dancing with the
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6: And ahead of the Gavgar. Jack, do you have a final thought for us?
7: Yeah, young Jensen told me that going to the movies has really become a thing with her demographic. And you were talking earlier about times changing and people maybe moving back toward hanging out together. That might be one of them. People just can't handle watching another movie alone in their apartments. They're going to movies.
6: Yeah. Yeah. My final thought is I really enjoyed that piece I read part of to you about how some of the inconveniences of life is when you meet people and exchange pleasantries and hit it off with somebody and the completely smooth, headphoned, ear-butted, eyes-on-screen life is unsatisfying. I'm going to keep trying to move away from that. It's not good. It's not good for me, I'll tell you that.
7: I ever tell you about the time I almost got sucked out the window of a... Yes, you have.
6: Yesterday you told me about it.
7: Oh, my God. Armstrong and Getty wrapping up another grueling four-hour workday.
6: So many people who think so little time, go to armstrongandgetty.com. You really ought to listen to our One More Thing podcast from yesterday, July the 16th, all about how the Smithsonian Museum of National History has become a America-hating, woke Marxist re-education camp. And the Trump administration, God bless them, are trying to change that. I support it 100%.
7: Yeah, and as usual, it's been true for quite a while now that there's no telling what we're going to be talking about on Monday because there's a lot of big things going on. But we'll have it for you. See you Monday. God bless America.
8: Armstrong and Getty. It was a big

0: Armstrong and Getty.
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6: California's Attorney General Rob Bonta is appealing a court ruling that blocked new state regulations

0: limiting table games at California card rooms. Sharon Reardon explains.
1: The rules announced in February by the Bureau of Gambling Control would block card rooms from offering blackjack and other player dealer games that critics say are a major source of revenue. A San Francisco judge sided with the California Gaming Association, finding the regulations could cause significant financial harm to cities, including Gardena, Inglewood, and Colma. I'm Sharon Reardon.
0: The husband of former Speaker of the House Nancy Pelosi is being charged with a misdemeanor hit and run in Northern California. And a federal judge is ordering the Adelanto ICE Processing Center to provide inmates with clean drinking water all day. Those are your headlines. I'm Sean Dial.
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3: Roadwork now. Baldwin Park is keeping that 10 westbound pretty slow moving away from Baldwin Park Boulevard, traveling towards the 605. Also, we're looking at the drive getting out of Tarzana, South 101. This is just before Reseda Boulevard. To make that just past Reseda Boulevard, clearing a crash out of lanes, and delays are pretty messy now out of Woodland Hills getting away from Winnetka. We're also heading into Silver Lake, South 101, crowding up at Silver Lake Boulevard to the 110.
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13: John, in case you don't feel confident at all about local government in Los Angeles, the LAFD has fewer working fire trucks now than they did before the pandemic.

0: Palisades fire.
1: Good job, kids. How many Dalmatians are they down?
0: You don't even want to know.
1: Well, this week marked the one-year anniversary of the fires that wiped out Altadena and the Pacific Palisades. Of course, L.A. Mayor Karen Bass was giving interviews to many of the local news channels about the fires, and one, Randy, got a little contentious.
0: Karen Bass has been sitting down with CNN, but for some reason they don't post their videos on YouTube. It's really weird. She sat down with CBS2. She sat down with NBC4. She sat down with ABC7. But it was a national interview that she did on NBC News. And I'm guessing this aired because they don't do MSNBC anymore. I don't know where this aired. It may have only aired on YouTube, but it was more contentious than I've heard any other Karen Bass interview so far this year. So now we're going to bring it to you. Here is Karen Bass on with NBC News' YouTube channel.
2: We want to introduce Mayor Karen Bass, who's going to talk to us tonight on the recovery effort 1 year later. Mayor Bass, we thank you so much for being here for us. As we mentioned, 16,000 homes and businesses were destroyed in the fires. But at this point, we just heard Liz there. Fewer than 10 homes have been rebuilt in L.A. County. How do you explain that to the people of your city?
0: Oh, we're starting off good.
3: Well, first of all, there are different areas of jurisdiction. So in the city of Los Angeles, it is the Pacific Palisades. The other areas are outside.
0: So she's only responsible for 6,000 of the homes burning.
1: Good job, Karen.
0: SoCal Edison's responsible for the others. Well, and L.A. County, who didn't even send alerts out to some of the people in Altadena.
3: Of the city. And I do have to tell you that the first few months after a disaster like this, the attention is paid to clearing out the debris.
0: And apparently there are some questions at how slipshod that was.
1: Yeah, did we do anything the right way?
0: No. Do we ever?
1: Good point.
3: That took several months. So if you're going to look at the rebuilding.
0: Yeah, but why wouldn't you, you know, while that's happening, get the permit process going? Or I don't know, fulfill your promise of waiving the permit fees, which is a failed promise from Karen Bass. She stood there on the podium in her budget presentation, said, we're going to do this for the Palisadians. And she did not. And the city council did not.
3: That took several months. So if you're going to look at the rebuilding, you could say that it started in around April. The fact that...
0: That's still embarrassing.
1: How could you be happy with this?
3: The fact that we have over 400 homes in the Pacific Palisades that are actively under construction now...
0: 400 out of 6,000.
1: You know, it's really amazing how you can have a statistic that is just awful. Whether it is the number of people living on the streets or the crime rate, how many homes were rebuilt. And you take a number that is truly awful and then you make it slightly better, but the number that you have is still awful. And then you act like you're a hero for getting it from awful to not quite as awful.
0: There is a specific talent skill that you have to be a politician, and it's to be able to sell a sack of you know what.
3: There's about two that are pretty much ready to move in and several more that will be ready.
0: Two. In 1 year, two houses are move-in ready.
1: And I'd like to see what condition they're actually in.
0: Well, and let's not even forget the countless others that weren't burned down but have smoke damage, but they can't get the smoke damage cleaned up because the insurance companies are screwing them around.
1: And by the way, if there's two people in the entire neighborhood whose homes are move-in ready, would you want to live there?
0: Nope.
3: In the next few...
0: Is BlackRock buying?
3: In the next few months? I know that it is very difficult for anyone who is not in their homes, but this is...
0: Do you offer up your home to anybody? Maybe you should go live in a motel.
1: Doesn't she have two homes?
0: Yes, she does.
3: But this is actually pretty quick. You look at the fires that took place in Maui, and that was 2 years ago.
0: Here we go.
1: Okay, if you were to find a state in the union whose state government is worse than ours, Hawaii is probably your taker.
3: You look at the fires that took place in Maui, and that was 2 years ago. and the number of homes that have been built and under construction is a similar number.
2: Mayor Bass, to Los Angeles. Yeah, Mayor Bass, I hear you, but I also know that Hawaii is an island nation, or you know, a group of islands in the middle of the Pacific Ocean.
0: You're damn right it is.
1: And by the way, the population's all on Oahu. Maui has a very small population. Before the fires, if you had a condo on Maui and you need to do a remodel for your kitchen or your bathrooms, whatever, trying to find a contractor who would be willing to take you on is an almost impossible task. Trying to find one at a reasonable rate who can do good work is really impossible. This was before the fires. And then you wipe out many of the structures and you have to go back and you have to rebuild. Good luck finding the labor on an island with a minimal population. I think there are more people in the entire city of Anaheim than on the island of Maui.
2: Versus California, okay, which I think has the fifth largest economy in the world. Los Angeles, one of the great cities on this planet.
0: Fact check. Born and raised here.
1: That, huh?
0: Born and raised here. This is not one of the world's great cities. I just visited a few of them over the holidays. This is no Madrid.
1: Okay, the population of Maui is 164,000 people.
2: Are you trying to tell me and our viewers, and it's okay if you are, but I want to make sure I understand you. You're proud of your efforts?
0: I don't know who this guy is, but I like him.
1: Me too.
2: Are you trying to tell me and our viewers, and it's okay if you are, but I want to make sure I understand.
0: She thought this would be like MSNBC and be friendly, but no.
1: No, this isn't Rachel Maddow.
0: Although they call it now MS Now. I'm going to have to remember that.
2: Are you trying to tell me and our viewers, and it's okay if you are, but I want to make sure I understand you. You're proud of your efforts and what's happened in Los Angeles up to this point?
3: You know.
0: Well, she's proud of her homeless efforts, and that's been negligible at best.
1: The honest answer is, if the population doesn't care, neither does she.
3: You know, listen, I will not be proud until 100% of Palisadians are back.
0: No, I don't think people in the Palisades use that term.
1: No, it makes them sound like they're from outer space.
3: Of Palisadians are back home. If you want a California compare.
0: I live in Lake Balboa. Am I a Lake Balboan? Encinos, are they Encinans? This is so stupid.
3: If you want a California comparison, I can give you a California comparison. We've had a number of wildfires in different cities. And if you judge our progress compared to other cities, we are months and months ahead.
0: They have an F minus and we have an F. So shouldn't we be getting a gold star?
1: This is typically good enough for the LA press corps. It's very rare that someone pushes back on her.
3: A lot of the problems that individuals are facing, like the ones that you interviewed, are insurance, it's financing, it's banking. What we have done is expedited the building process.
0: And waived the permit fees? Oh, you couldn't get that done.
1: You notice, by the way, that nobody, including Karen Bass, is calling out Ricardo Lara. So if they're going to blame the insurance companies and they're going to say that that's what's causing the delays, that people can't get money that is owed to them, then why not criticize the person whose job it is to make sure that they fulfill their obligations in the contract?
0: Because they all endorsed him.
4: Trailblazing is rarely comfortable, yo.
3: Waived a lot of the rules and regulations. We've done everything to fast track, and anything else that needs to be done, when we find a problem, we address it. So yeah. I think
0: you mean like the fees?
1: You don't have the votes for that. And mind you, I believe that everyone on that council is a Democrat except for maybe one. So you're dealing with a 14-1 majority and you still can't get 8 votes.
3: I think that it's not accurate to look at it and just say that because things are not done, it's done for a variety of reasons. And people have every right in the world to be angry and frustrated, especially coming off of the holidays, because no matter how fast we're rebuilding, until you have the keys to your home and you are back there, I would expect the frustration.
2: People doing the math, you know, 16,000. 900 being rebuilt in a year. If you keep doing that, maybe the pace picks up. We're talking about a long time.
0: Like this will be done in what, a decade, 2 decades?
1: Unless, of course, these people are all forced to sell, and then developers come.

0: them in and they put in high density housing.
1: I want to play a little bit about what you said in February of 2025. This was a month after the fires. Let's listen to that.
2: The recovery of the Palisades is months ahead of expectations.
0: Oh, good grief.
2: Los Angeles is moving forward on all fronts, and we will keep moving forward together.
1: So in February, you said you guys were months ahead. Today,
2: yes,
1: a year later, you're saying you're still months ahead of everybody else. I'm trying to understand. I mean, let me ask you a question. Are you satisfied? Are you proud of the effort?
2: Like you just asked me that. And like I said.
3: Oh, she's getting mad.
0: She has such a thin skin.
3: She went for many, many, many years in politics as someone who is relatively anonymous that would occasionally get a puff piece. She's not used to challenging questions. And there's no more place where you're going to get more criticism, I don't care who you are, than the mayor of a big city. She can't handle it.
0: I don't know why longtime members of Congress ever jump ship and become mayors of their city when every time you see it happen, they just jump into a meat grinder. Whether it's her or Bob Filner down in San Diego or others, it never seems to work out for them.
3: It's not working for Karen. It's not working for Barbara Lee Speaks for Me.
4: Quite frankly.
2: Like you just asked me that. And like I said, I will be satisfied whenever when every Palisadian is at home. So when you ask.
3: You expect to live another 30 years?
2: When you asked my comments last year, that was in reference to the cleaning of the debris. And we
3: which the federal government was doing, not you. And again, there's questions about how well they actually did that.
2: And we did do that months ahead. Again, I'm not trying to say everything is wonderful here. We have thousands of people out of their homes. And by the way, in terms of the numbers in the palace.
3: Hey, does that make the homeless count?
0: Well, that's another number that's hard to believe, too, because it's very difficult to actually get an accurate number, even if you're trying to do it. But when you have every incentive to cook the books to make it look like there's more progress than there actually is, who can really believe those numbers? I mean, look at what happened with the report on the fire department, where it was revealed that they were trying to get them to tone it down to make it more politically palatable for the mayor and the power structure in L.A.
3: Well, and the latest reporting on that is the report went to the mayor's office before it was asked for edits.
2: And by the way, in terms of the numbers in the Palisades, there were 5,000.

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10: 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And it does the greatest job on steaks. I'm going to do some flat irons this week. It does a great job on chicken, including chicken breasts. I have a video on my social media at Randy Wang Radio on Instagram and Facebook. You can see me doing some sausages on there. I'm going to put up some videos of some chicken breasts later this week. Even does a great job on shrimp, on veggies. 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
18: Orange County is demanding more than $4 million from the owner of a Garden Grove plastics plant that forced thousands to evacuate their homes. Sharon Reardon reports.
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0: GKN Aerospace demanding the multi-million-dollar payment for resource deployment and operational expenses stemming from the hazmat emergency. It began May 21st when a leak was detected at the facility. Around 40,000 people in Garden Grove, the city of Stanton, and other nearby communities had to leave their homes for several days due to fears of an explosion. I'm Sharon Reardon.
1: Backers of California's proposed billionaire tax are campaigning on Capitol Hill, including California Congressman Ro Khanna and Vermont Senator Bernie Sanders. And more residents are renting than buying their homes in many California cities. Those are your headlines. I'm Sean Dion.
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3: Downtown LA. This is on the 101 northbound right before Alameda. We have cleanup crews from an earlier crash taking up the two right lanes. Your drive is stop and go from just after the 10. Encino, this is on the 101 southbound before White Oak Avenue. We have a little fender bender there. That's taking up the two right lanes. CHP's on the scene. Watch for some slowing from Winnetka Avenue.
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10: 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I'm going to do some flat irons this week. It does a great job on chicken, including chicken breasts. I have a video on my social media at Randy Wang Radio on Instagram and Facebook. You can see me doing some sausages on there. I'm going to put up some videos of some chicken breasts later this week. Even does a great job on shrimp, on veggies. The grill heats up to 1,000 degrees in just 3 minutes, which, you know what's the side effect of that? 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
1: T4 Investigates has been tracking burglaries at trading card shops in the L.A. area, and now...
0: And they're not stealing Kobe cards.
2: How about Geraldo Rivera cards?
0: Not even shirtless ones.
1: Burbank police say they have made 4 arrests in one of those burglaries. NBC4's Alex Rozier joins us live from outside the store with the update. Alex.
3: Hey, Colleen, there's definitely...
0: It's got to be nice when they send you on assignment from Universal Studios to Burbank, which is right down on Olive.
2: Oh, many, many, many shops have reporters who come up with excuses to do live shots right outside the station.
3: Hey, Colleen, there's definitely a sense of relief here.
0: If you ever wonder why Channel 2 always has people reporting live from Studio City, it's because CBS Radford is in Studio City.
3: Hey, Colleen, there's definitely a sense of relief here at LA Sports Cards on Olive Avenue in Burbank after news broke that Burbank police arrested 4 men for the break-in and burglary that took place here. Now, Burbank police say that these cameras right over here were a big help for investigators because they helped officers get a good look at the people responsible. I'll show you that.
0: By the way, this might be one of the first times I've heard that cameras were useful.
2: And how about this? These people allegedly stole Pokemon cards, and that could be regarded as grand theft.
3: Show you that surveillance video from the break-in.
0: These cards can be worth up to $1 million.
2: So they say.
3: From the break-in and burglary that took place around 2 a.m. December 2nd, the thieves used a handsaw to tear through a metal gate. They smashed glass cases and grabbed piles of Pokemon cards and other collectibles valued at nearly $100,000. Investigators.
0: Now, it would be the value of the rare cards that they already have in, like, the case that they know already have an assumed value, or is it that they were stealing the packs of cards, which theoretically could have a whole lot of value if they get the right card?
2: I have a feeling it was D, all of the above.
3: Investigators say this video and other investigative technology helped them identify the people responsible. And not only did they make arrests, they served 4 search warrants and found collectibles that link the people arrested to this burglary. But as Colleen knows,
0: Burbank PD, give them something to do and they'll actually do it.
2: Boy, it's like Burbank is a little slice of Orange County right in the middle of L.A.
3: But
0: it is a true story, and if you ever drive in the San Fernando Valley, you know this. If you're on Victory Boulevard and you're crossing the Burbank border, which is usually Hollywood Way, the street that gets you to Burbank Airport, you go from paved streets, clean streets, to potholes aplenty. Why I moved out of there, I don't know.
3: But as Colleen noted, this is not the only trading card shop break-in in recent...
0: Oh, that's right. I couldn't afford to actually buy a house there. And Burbank is nice, but a lot of the homes are built in the 30s, and it's like 2 bedrooms, 1 bath.
2: Yeah, I don't know if I could do that.
0: Someone's going outside.
3: But as Colleen noted, this is not the only trading card shop break-in in recent weeks. We've covered similar burglaries at card shops in Simi Valley and Glendale. NBC4 Investigates spoke with law enforcement sources who say right now detectives are trying to determine if the people arrested for the burglary in Burbank are connected to the others, too.
0: Glendale, probably, because it's right next door. I don't know if criminals have the patience to drive all the way to Simi Valley from Burbank.
2: Oh, yeah, that's a lot of freeway changes.
3: But let's bring you back out live here looking at those cameras. They reinforced and added more cameras out here outside of LA Sports Cards. We spoke with the owner of this.
4: At this point, they look like jewelry stores. They have that much security, again, for peak.

0: you choose.
1: And they also can't buy insurance, correct?
2: We spoke with the owner of this card shop in December when this burglary happened. At the time, he said he was devastated. Today, he is at a conference and not available. Talk to some coworkers.
0: He's at a Pokemon card conference?
1: Where do you think the Pokemon card conferences are?
0: Well, it's either going to be in Tokyo or Vegas or both.
1: I was thinking Orlando.
2: Today, he is at a conference and not available. Talked to some coworkers and some of his employees. There's just a lot of relief now after the news that four people have been arrested.
0: But now comes the, will they get charged? And Nathan Hochman will probably charge them and throw the book at them. But will a court convict them, or will we get a jury full of people that think, oh, well, it was near the holidays. These people were probably just starving.
1: Which is what we hear from many of the crime victims themselves when they're interviewed on the news.
2: Reporting live, I'm Alex Rozier, NBC4 News.
0: So there you go. Arrests were made. Not in the city of Los Angeles, but in one of the few cities in the county of Los Angeles that pays attention to the police.
1: All right, Randy, it's time to reopen the blotter.
3: It's happened yet again.
4: It's Wild Wild West out here.
5: Dun, dun, dun, dun, dun, dun, dun, dun, dun. It's the California Crime Blotter with John
4: and Randy.
1: And this one involves a similar theme to what we heard all about in 2025, and that is copper wire theft.
0: There have been a lot of cases just this week of copper wire theft, of catalytic converter theft. Oh, excuse me.
6: You know, let's criminalize catalytic converters. Let's criminalize copper.
0: But it's always good to remind you, and if there's any criminals listening, and I don't think there are, but you never know. They do watch the local news. Maybe they listen to the radio, too, specifically for the crime blotter so they can get ideas. Just because you can get a modest amount of money for stealing copper wire from a metro station, from a power substation, doesn't stop it from being an incredibly dangerous way to rip someone off. And one jackass in Pomona found out the hard way that you can get electrocuted trying to steal copper wire.
1: Uh-oh.
0: I usually don't feature crime blotter stories where someone has died, but I'm going to make an exception for this a-hole. For more, here's CBS LA.
7: New at 5, a man is dead, electrocuted while allegedly trying to steal copper wire. Now, this happened in Pomona this weekend.
8: And as CBS LA's Joy Benedict tells us, the theft caused an explosion and knocked out power to thousands.
0: Oh, great. So not only was he a thief, it inconvenienced people when he exploded.
1: I wonder if he ended up like Ted Bundy. Because when Ted Bundy got electrocuted, I think it blew his head clean off.
9: It's an explosion that was hard to miss in this Pomona neighborhood, not only for the noise, but because it knocked out power for hundreds of homes.
10: They shut the whole block down. They had to turn off the power for everybody.
9: Michael Walker lives across the street.
0: Imagine if you work remotely and you got to call in and say, I can't connect to the meeting today. Someone was stealing copper wire and exploded all the power in the neighborhood.
1: Remember a National Lampoon's Christmas Vacation when the pussycat did that?
10: They shut the whole block down. They had to turn off the power for everybody.
9: Michael Walker lives across the street and came running.
10: She just kept screaming, help us. And I'm just like, what am I supposed to do? Because I can hear the electricity now.
9: After police say a man electrocuted himself at this construction site.
11: The girl that was with them was asking for help, but nobody can help.
0: What are you supposed to do?
1: Nothing.
11: And you see the firefighters just, there's nothing they can do. Sad.
9: But investigators say he wasn't a worker. He was stealing.
0: No, then this would be a tragedy.
1: Yes, then we'd all be very concerned.
0: But typically, construction workers and anyone that works with copper wire, electricians, they have the proper safety gear, rubber gloves, what have you, and they're not usually using a saw to rip this stuff out of the ground.
1: They're also not on meth.
9: But investigators say he wasn't a worker. He was stealing copper wire from this strip mall that was in the process of being demolished.
12: He was cutting cables that were underground that were still alive.
9: Federico Velarde works the site. He says they were just wrapping up for the day around 2 p.m. Sunday when the explosion happened.
12: We've been having problems since we started the job. We kick them out for security reasons and for safety reasons.
0: Imagine, you know, you think of all the things that go into the cost of construction or, you know, tearing down a building and constructing something else. You've now got to have 24.

0: 24-hour security because someone's going to try to steal all the utilities.
1: You know, we don't have to live like this.
2: But they just keep coming back.
3: Velarde says the man who died was part of a group of transients.
0: You don't say.
1: Who would have guessed?
0: Notice how, and it's always fun to point this out, just the way that the news business works. If they're homeless and they obviously committed a crime, they're transients. Otherwise, there are unhoused neighbors and we need to take care of them.
1: What do you think the odds are that this quote unquote unhoused neighbor is going to have family members who are now going to sue the construction company telling us about how this guy was a pillar of the community and how he was getting his life back together after many challenges? And now because the site wasn't secure enough, their family member is dead and they want millions of dollars.
0: It depends how many times the meth head robbed his own family. Because that's usually how you get to a point where you've burned every single bridge that you could possibly have that you're on the street. Because you started robbing your own family and friends.
2: But they just keep coming back.
3: Velarde says the man who died was part of a group of transients who'd been living on the property. He says he warned him numerous times about the wiring, but he says they just kept coming back and kept stealing more.
2: They cut the power.
0: This is maybe one of the most evident case of I told you so.
1: No kidding.
2: They cut the power to above ground, but most of the time underground stuff is always low.
3: A tough lesson with an even sadder ending.
4: Unfortunately, they were still.
0: I don't know if it's sad.
1: Yeah, that's debatable. That's you editorializing.
3: Ending.
4: Unfortunately, they were stealing. It's a sad situation, you know, because it's a lost.
0: I don't feel sad.
1: Me either.
4: It's a lost life.
0: I don't think this person was ever going to be a productive member of our society. I don't
1: know.
0: At this point, the people that are ripping out the copper from the ground, these are not people that we need. So if they're dumb enough to do this, adios.
1: This is why neighborhoods are without power. This is why neighborhoods are without internet. This is why people who are supposed to be working from home can't work from home. And they don't care. Well, if they don't care about us, why are we supposed to care about them?
4: It's a lost life.
3: About 2,500 people lost power during this incident.
0: Those are the people I feel for in this story.
1: Me too.
3: People lost power during this incident on Sunday.
0: This also happened when it was cold and rainy.
3: Power during this incident on Sunday for several hours. But SoCal Edison says despite this incident, their metal thefts are actually down about 9%.
0: That's a rounding error. But we've got to stop this. You know, Gavin did this yesterday at the State of the State where he announces, and it's debatable, a 9% drop in unsheltered homelessness. 9% is not a number you should be proud of.
1: Nope. It's like if you ate whatever it is that you wanted, you ballooned up to 500 pounds, and then you lost 8 pounds. Well, okay, I guess you're going in the right direction, but you're still going to drop dead of a heart attack one day.
3: But SoCal Edison says despite this incident, their metal thefts are actually down about 9% from 2024 to 2025. From Pomona, I'm Joy Benedict, CBS LA.
0: There you go. Jackass tries to steal live copper wire in Pomona and gets blown to high hell.
1: And Randy, you're monitoring the mailbag.
0: Jeff writes in at johnnydontlikeshow@gmail.com with the subject line, Copper Thief Gets Fried. Thanks, guys, for the feel-good story of the day. I love a happy ending.
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7: Echo Park, this is on the 101 northbound at Glendale Boulevard. We have a crash there. It's out of lanes and on the right shoulder. CHP's on the scene. Your drive is stop and go from Los Angeles Street. In downtown LA, this is on the 101 northbound right before Alameda Street. We have cleanup crews from an earlier crash. Take it up to two right lanes. Watch for delays from just after the 10.
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2: 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It does a great job on chicken, including chicken breasts. I have a video on my social media at Randy Wang Radio on Instagram and Facebook. You can see me doing some sausages on there. I'm going to put up some videos of some chicken breasts later this week. Even does a great job on shrimp, on veggies. 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
11: A better life with Dr. Sanjay Gupta.
12: I'm feeling lucky to have my college-age kids home with me for a few weeks this summer. And one of the things I know we're going to be talking about, AI. I've started to use it more often at the hospital to get fresh takes on patient problems that I'm trying to solve. And for my girls, well, I know that they are navigating college now with these new powerful tools. Something, frankly, that you and I couldn't have even imagined when we were in school. But while it may be tempting to outsource your studying and your work to these large language models, I beg you not to. And that's because AI chatbots tend to reproduce what researchers call weird viewpoints. That's an acronym: Western, Educated, Industrialized, Rich, and Democratic. Look, AI isn't going away, and admittedly, it can be a really powerful tool, but you don't want it doing your thinking for you. I'm Dr. Sanjay Gupta, helping you live a better life.
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1: Your reporter covering El Dorado County, Connor McGill, is joining us live from The Place. Connor?
2: Well, Ashley, Marley, thieves forced their way into this Italian restaurant early Friday morning using a crowbar to kick down...
0: Old school.
3: Yeah, they must be watching Turner Classic Films.
0: Also, you know we're going to get to a point, it's called critical mass, where there are no more Kias left to steal to use as battering rams. It's going to happen.
2: To kick down the door, and once they made their way inside the restaurant, well, that's when they took all the cash left behind and two registers in the restaurant.
0: I understand, I mean, I don't like it, but I understand stealing cash. What are you getting with the cash register? You selling that at the Mission in San Francisco?
3: You know why I think they had the crowbar?
0: Why?
3: Before they went in, someone told them, leave the gun, take the cannoli.
4: You're not just stealing from me. I mean, it's just me, my wife, and my kids that run this. But you're stealing from all my employees.
5: The new year off to a rough start for a family-owned restaurant in Placerville. Surveillance video showing thieves rolling up to The Place early Friday morning.
0: I do like that name for a restaurant.
3: The Place.
0: Hey, meet me at The Place.
5: Place, early Friday morning. Two people get out and use crowbars to pry open the front door, eventually forcing their way inside.
4: I got a phone call this morning from my pastry chef. She said the front door's broken. And
0: I already like this place. They got someone coming in really early to make the tiramisu and cannolis.
3: She called him up and said, Mamma mia, they broke in.
0: I knew you were going to do that.
4: Sure enough, we checked the cameras and someone kicked the front door in.
5: The video shows the suspects moving quickly through the restaurant, heading straight for the cash registers before taking off in the same car. Employees arriving for work had no warning of what they were about to find.
6: At first, I was really confused. I thought maybe, you know, chef or his wife was there. And so when I opened the back door and I, like, saw the front door open, I was like, because the gate was open as well. And it was just very odd.
0: In small town California, this is such a strange sight to see that it can be pretty disbelieving.
3: They should meet some people in Oakland.
6: And so then I kind of looked around, and then right when I got to the front to clock in, I noticed the door was open, things were broken, and stuff was, like, rummaged through, and yeah, my heart sank.
5: Owner Michael McDermott says the thieves took about $1,400, but his staff says the damage goes far beyond the cash, shaking a close-knit team in a small community.
0: And when you would think even in a small town, you wouldn't have to take the cash out of the register and put it in a lockbox or keep it in the bank, but nope. Even in a small town, you got to do that.
3: Well, this is a very frequent scenario where the damage costs more than whatever it is that they took. So they're leaving this business in shambles, do not care, and walked away with pennies.
7: And when something like this happens, it kind of jars the ground a little bit. So we have to get together and, like, come together in a tighter group so that everybody can feel safe again.
5: They hope someone recognizes the vehicle or the thieves.
4: Placerville is a big open space, but it's a really small town. Everyone knows everyone. I'm going to see that vehicle again. I know exactly what that vehicle looks like. Customers are going to see this, and they're going to tell me who those people are.
0: And then the baseball bats are going to be coming out.
3: Oh, yeah.
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0: I love my Solair infrared grill. I've had it for over a year now, and I use it every single week. And it does the greatest job on steaks. I'm going to do some flat irons this week. It does a great job on chicken, including chicken breasts. I have a video on my social media at Randy Wang Radio on Instagram and Facebook. You can see me doing some sausages on there. I'm going to put up some videos of some chicken breasts later this week. Even does a great job on shrimp, on veggies. The grill heats up to 1,000 degrees in just 3 minutes, which, you know, what's the side effect of that? The grill heats up so quickly, and I'm not taking 25 minutes before I actually put something on there. My propane tank is lasting way longer than I thought it would. 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
1: KABC. Mayor Karen Bass's administration has a new chief heat officer. More from Daniel Martindale.
2: The LA Times confirms the person responsible for overseeing the city's response to extreme heat was quietly replaced a few weeks ago. Daniela Semenovic took over the role on May 31st after the Bass administration discreetly fired Marta Segura, who was the first person to hold the position. Semenovic was previously Bass's senior director of climate and sustainability for 3 years. I'm Daniel Martindale.
1: California's Taylor Farms is being investigated as the source of the cyclosporiasis outbreak in the Midwest. And an inmate who was recaptured after escaping from a prison camp in Northern California is wanted again. Miguel Banuelos was reported missing on the 4th of July after leaving the Washington Ridge Conservation Camp near Tahoe. Those are your headlines. I'm Sean Dion.
3: Due to the crash in Echo Park on the 101 northbound at Glendale Boulevard, that's along the right shoulder, and traffic is slow from Temple Street to Anaheim Hills, stall on the 91 eastbound before the 241. That has the left lane blocked. Traffic is slow from the Peralta scales through Palmdale on the 14 northbound. The on-ramp to eastbound Palmdale Boulevard shut down due to a crash there.
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3: California's Attorney General Rob Bonta is appealing a court ruling that blocked new state regulations limiting table games at California card rooms. Sharon Reardon explains.
4: The rules announced in February by the Bureau of Gambling Control would block card rooms from offering blackjack and other player-dealer games that critics say are a major source of revenue. A San Francisco judge sided with the California...
3: The former Speaker of the House, Nancy Pelosi, is being charged with a misdemeanor hit-and-run in Northern California. And a federal judge is ordering the Adelanto ICE Processing Center to provide inmates with clean drinking water all day. Those are your headlines. I'm Sean Dion.
5: We do have a stall in the Anaheim Hills area, 91 eastbound before the 241. That's blocking the left lane, and traffic is slow from the Peralta Scales. Through the Palmdale area, 14 northbound on-ramp to eastbound Palmdale Boulevard. A crash there blocking that on-ramp. And a stall in Mid-City, 10 eastbound at Crenshaw. That is blocking the right shoulder.
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2: Transgender movement that basically it's the ultimate power play. You actually attempt to brainwash people that what is science

0: Beer Red Eye Radio. He's Eric Carly, and I'm Gary McNamara. Welcome and good morning. But I, you know, you and I were just talking about during the break that, and I, one of the things I'd said, and you've always agreed with it, is that the right has to go after the left on this whole thing that they care about transgenders. They don't. They don't give a damn about women.
1: No.
0: We've seen that with the misogyny and sexism of the radical transgender movement.
1: Right.
0: But they also don't care about transgenders because they themselves, if you listen to what they say, say there's an incredible mental health problem with transgenders, and the solution of it is to let children cut off their body parts.
1: Yes, and not talk about the health, the mental health crisis itself.
0: Yes.
1: Wow, that's unacceptable.
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3: Orange County is demanding more than $4 million from the owner of a Garden Grove plastics plant that forced thousands to evacuate their homes. Sharon Reardon reports.

0: On Friday, County Counsel Leon Page sent a letter to GKN Aerospace demanding the multi-million-dollar payment for resource deployment and operational expenses stemming from the hazmat emergency. It began May 21st when a leak was detected at the facility. Around 40,000 people in Garden Grove, the city of Stanton, and other nearby communities had to leave their homes for several days due to fears of an explosion. I'm Sharon Reardon.
1: Backers of California's proposed billionaire tax are campaigning on Capitol Hill, including California Congressman Ro Khanna and Vermont Senator Bernie Sanders. And more residents are renting than buying their homes in many California cities. Those are your headlines. I'm Sean Dion.
2: We have a stall in the Anaheim Hills area. 91 eastbound before the 241, that's along the right shoulder. Traffic slow from the Peralta Scales. Coenga Pass, 101 northbound at Barham Boulevard, a crash along the right shoulder. Traffic is slow from Highland Avenue. And look out for a stall on the 10 eastbound in Mid-City. It's going to be at Crenshaw Boulevard. That's on the right shoulder.
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0: by FIFA President Gianni Infantino. Trump thanked Infantino for convincing him to let North America host this year's tournament. Trump joked that the next time the U.S. should be the sole host and FIFA should leave out Canada and Mexico. Trump will attend the World Cup final between defending champion Argentina and Spain on Sunday at MetLife Stadium in New Jersey. The U.S. is launching more attacks on key infrastructure in Iran. U.S. Central Command did not provide details of its new strikes, but Iranian news reports say U.S. forces struck a railway station and six bridges across Iran, killing at least eight people. U.S. attacks have also damaged power lines in southern Iran, causing power outages near the Gulf Coast. A Florida homeowner got an unexpected visitor this week when a large alligator broke through a screen pool enclosure and went for an early morning swim. Rob Martier has this story.
1: Call it a gator invader. Venice police say a Ring camera alerted the homeowner to the gator's presence around 5:45 Tuesday morning. A trapper with the Florida Fish and Wildlife Conservation Commission safely removed the animal measured at 9 feet 4 inches. The encounter comes during alligator mating season when wildlife officials say the reptiles tend to be more active. So if you encounter one, don't forget, you don't have to be faster than the gator, just the others in your house. I'm Rob Martier.
0: And authorities say an employee at an ICE facility shot a woman in Colorado Thursday. The woman was protesting outside the facility in Aurora when Brandon Booth allegedly shot her. Her injuries are non-life-threatening. Booth is an employee of GEO Group, the company that operates the ICE Detainment Center. I'm Jim Forbes.
2: 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KABC.
3: California's Attorney General and the State Department of Housing and Community Development are taking legal actions against a city in Orange County. Sharon Reardon reports.
4: AG Rob Bonta defends a lawsuit against Costa Mesa, saying the city allegedly failed to bring its housing plan into compliance with the state's housing element law. It requires cities and counties to update their housing plans every 8 years to demonstrate how they'll accommodate their share of regional and statewide housing needs. Bonta says it's part of a broader enforcement effort targeting five jurisdictions statewide, including Calexico, Half Moon Bay, Ridgecrest, and Turlock. I'm Sharon Reardon.
3: In San Diego Thursday, a landlord and tenant dispute ended with an hours-long SWAT standoff, and the water main that burst in West Hollywood causing a massive sinkhole was slated for replacement, but not for another 5 years. Those are your headlines. I'm Sean Dion.
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6: We have a crash in the West L.A. area on the 10 westbound connector to the 405. That connector road is blocked. Traffic is slow from National Boulevard to Roland Heights, 60 eastbound at Fairway Drive. Look out for a wreck there, blocking the left lane. And through West L.A., we have another crash on a connector, 10 eastbound. The connector ramp to the 405, that is partially blocked.
7: You know what's funny about the term tit for tat?
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0: We're Red Eye Radio. He is Eric Carlin. I'm Gary McNamara. Okay, coming up following the bottom of the hour, just one more story about our 21 years together coming up following the bottom of the hour. I just don't have time to tell it right
1: Well, now. There's 21 years worth, so
0: Yes,
1: I love talking about us.
0: It's all about us. I can sneak golf into here because it fits their narrative. We haven't said it in a while, the We're Doomed narrative.
1: Yeah.
0: But it, relates.
1: The reason I think from my perspective, that I quit saying it so much is because I think everybody knows it now. I think it's obvious.
0: Oh,
1: more coming up.
0: Yes.

0: 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KABC.
1: Mayor Karen Bass's administration has a new chief heat officer. More from Daniel Martindale.
2: The LA Times confirms the person responsible for overseeing the city's response to extreme heat was quietly replaced a few weeks ago. Daniela Semenovic took over the role on May 31st after the Bass administration discreetly fired Marta Segura, who was the first person to hold the position. Semenovic was previously Bass's senior director of climate and sustainability for 3 years. I'm Daniel Martindale.
1: California's Taylor Farms is being investigated as the source of the cyclosporiasis outbreak in the Midwest. And an inmate who was recaptured after escaping from a prison camp in Northern California is wanted again. Miguel Banuelos was reported missing on the 4th of July after leaving the Washington Ridge Conservation Camp near Tahoe. Those are your headlines. I'm Sean Dion.
3: 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So simple. Who the...
4: Hey there, I'm you with Gusto Payroll. You look so relaxed.

0: that don't comply. Iran has launched a new wave of attacks on U.S. allies in the Middle East. Iran's army said early Saturday that it launched drone attacks on U.S. military sites in Jordan, targeting ammunition depots and federal storage facilities. The Iranian Navy also claims to have launched drones and missiles at four ships that were trying to pass through the Strait of Hormuz. The U.S. has not confirmed any new attacks in the strait. The first New York Met to ever start an All-Star game has died. Andrew Whitman has this story.
1: Ron Hunt, who played for the Mets from 1963 to 1966, started at second base for the National League in the 1964 Midsummer Classic. It happened in front of his home fans. The game was played at Shea Stadium. Hunt, who led the league in getting hit by pitches seven times, was also an All-Star for the Mets in 1966 before he was traded to the Dodgers that winter. He was later diagnosed with Parkinson's disease and died in hospice while battling several illnesses. Ron Hunt was 85 years old.
0: And an employee at an ICE facility in Colorado is being charged with attempted murder after shooting a protester. Authorities say the woman was protesting outside the ICE facility in Aurora on Thursday when employee Brandon Booth allegedly shot her. I'm Jim Forbes.
2: 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KABC.
3: California's Attorney General Rob Bonta is appealing a court ruling that blocked new state regulations limiting table games at California card rooms. Sharon Reardon explains.
4: The rules announced in February by the Bureau of Gambling Control would block card rooms from offering blackjack and other player dealer games that critics say are a major source of revenue. A San Francisco judge sided with the California Gaming Association, finding the regulations could cause significant financial harm to cities, including Gardena, Inglewood, and Colma. I'm Sharon Reardon.
3: The husband of former Speaker of the House Nancy Pelosi is being charged with a misdemeanor hit and run in Northern California, and a federal judge is ordering the Adelanto ICE Processing Center to provide inmates with clean drinking water all day. Those are your headlines. I'm Sean Dion.
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6: Here's your late night traffic update, and as I'm sure you've heard, Sunset Boulevard is closed in both directions between Sherbourne and San Vicente due to that water main break in West Hollywood. Downtown LA on the 10 headed westbound right before Hoover, the left lane is blocked off by a crash, slowing up the drive just a bit. And on the 5 headed northbound right at Main, looks like a stall is still on the right shoulder. That's going to affect your drive in the area a small amount.
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14: Now, it's Red Eye Radio. Gary McNamara and Eric Hurley talk about everything from politics to social issues and news of the day. Whether you're up late or you're just starting your day, welcome to the show from the Relief Factor Studios. 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
15: All across America, we are Red Eye Radio. He is Eric Hurley, and I'm Gary McNamara. Good morning.
16: Hi.
15: Thank you for being here. How's everybody doing?
16: Hope it was a good day for everyone.
15: You know what made me chuckle yesterday? I don't have the, as I was telling you here, I don't have the exact timeline.
16: Yeah.
15: But when I saw the inflation report that that came out, and if you look at the inflation report, you can see how much energy prices affect everything.
16: Yeah, right.
15: You know, you can see how much of an impact that it actually has on the inflation rate.
16: Right, right.
15: And as we know, oil prices over the last month and a half have come down drastically.
16: Yeah.
15: And I don't know the I didn't know the exact timeline on it. But it, by the time it got to be to the afternoon, I had a bunch of things I had to do early in the morning. And when I started paying attention to what was going on, I saw the inflation report and how much, you know, oil prices and energy prices have on inflation overall.
16: Right.
15: And then the next story I saw was Trump has rescinded the 20% surcharge on oil tankers going through the Strait of Hormuz.
16: Yeah.
15: I'm like, whoa.
16: You know, it was horrible, too, because they had already set up the toll booths.
15: I saw it. I'm sitting there going, oh, okay. There it goes. And it really is. It's not amazing. I mean, it's just when you see it, when oil prices drastically come down, how that affects so much.
16: Yeah, yeah, yeah.
15: There's still things, we're not out of the woods now, especially since oil prices went back up. I was down, I think I paid $2.70 last week. I'm by the gas station on the way to work here, the one closest to me, and it was $3.64. So that's, so you see that happening. And so will this blip that we saw because of energy prices, will it affect how people feel towards inflation? No, I don't believe it will at all.
16: No, again, when we talk about these reports, we've said this for years. When the report comes, by the time the report comes out, the people, the everyday person has already paid for things that this report reflects. They know what their pocketbook looks like. That's what a pocketbook, for those under 80, a pocketbook was something. They know what their bank accounts look like. They know what they're having to pay. What was it yesterday that I went in and bought? Swiss cheese. I went and got some Swiss cheese for sandwiches. And, man, I mean, the prices are, like, through the roof. I'm not sure what in the world's going on, but massive, increase in the price since I last bought it. And I was like, holy cow. 11 slices of cheese for like $6. Are you kidding me? You know? And I'm thinking to myself, there's no way before November to get on top of prices. The only way they can do it is I started exactly where you were on the inflation report. Because when I saw the headline itself, inflation drops. No, the inflation rate dropped. But the headlines were inflation drops, has the biggest drop in, whatever it was in years. And it's like, okay, that's all energy. That's all gas prices. We know what that is. I didn't even have to look at the report. In fact, didn't right away. I knew what it was. Then I go to the grocery store a couple hours later and I'm like, man, this is not, again, the inflation report isn't something they don't wait for the inflation report to see what they paid last month. They already know it.
15: Well, see it, you had some, you had negative numbers in there.
16: Yeah.
15: For the month. But if you look at year over year, it's still, when you look at things that people actually buy, even energy, it's way up from where it was last year.
16: Yeah.
15: Overall energy from a year ago

For one, I find myself wanting to grill more often because the thing heats up to 1,000 degrees in just 3 minutes. When I used to grill on my old grill that I had from Home Depot, you turn on the propane, you wait like 15, 20 minutes for that thing to get up to temperature, and then as soon as you open the lid, all that heat goes away, so you got to close the lid, so you have no idea what's going on. If there's a flare-up, you find out because the entire yard is smoking. 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It stays so hot that you can cook while paying attention the entire time. You never put the lid down. You have the lid up the entire time, but it gets a perfect char. You get nice char on the outside, juicy meat on the inside. It does such a great job. So check it out for yourself at besthotgrill.com/

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0: I love my Solaire Infrared Grill. I've had it for over a year now, and I use it every single week. And it does the greatest job on steaks. I'm going to do some flat irons this week. It does a great job on chicken, including chicken breasts. I have a video on my social media at Randy Wang Radio on Instagram and Facebook. You can see me doing some sausages on there. I'm going to put up some videos of some chicken breasts later this week. Even does a great job on shrimp, on veggies. The grill heats up to 1,000 degrees in just 3 minutes, which, you know what's the side effect of that? The grill heats up so quickly, and I'm not taking 25 minutes before I actually put something on there. My propane tank is lasting way longer than I thought it would. Big fan of this thing. You should find out if the Solaire makes sense for you. Learn about the technology. See what Rhett Rasmussen has to offer, because he does a great job out there making these things in Whittier. 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
9: Everyone poops. It's not just the name of a classic potty training book. It's a universal truth. Even though everyone does it, almost no one wants to talk about it. Dr. Tricia Pasricha wants to change that. She's the author of a new book It's called You've Been Pooping All Wrong. And she says there are three critical P's of pooping.

The first is propulsion. Both the voluntary push you exert and the involuntary contractions that happen naturally within your body. Top line, when you feel the need to go, don't hold it. The second P is pliability, which refers to stool softness. The keys to this one are making sure you're drinking enough water and eating enough fiber. And the last P is for pelvic floor. If you can get your knees up above your waist while

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2: I think it's time to put children in the workforce, starting at the age of 6, because hear me out. They're being indoctrinated in schools. If they're learning real life skills on the assembly line or wherever we make things anymore, I don't know. It's been a while. Then they're learning something that's going to be useful when they grow up to be adults.
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1: KABC. Orange County is demanding more than $4 million from the owner of a Garden Grove plastics plant that forced thousands to evacuate their homes. Sharon Reardon reports.
2: On Friday, County Council Leon Page sent a letter to GKN Aerospace demanding the multi-million dollar payment for resource deployment and operational expenses stemming from the hazmat emergency. It began May 21st when a leak was detected at the facility. Around 40,000 people in Garden Grove, the city of Stanton, and other nearby communities had to leave their homes for several days due to fears of an explosion. I'm Sharon Reardon.
1: Backers of California's proposed billionaire tax are campaigning on Capitol Hill, including California Congressman Ro Khanna and Vermont Senator Bernie Sanders. And more residents are renting than buying their homes in many California cities. Those are your headlines. I'm Sean Dion.
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3: For many of you, if you think you've been living in a fog, you're not alone. Millions of Americans are living in a fog of hazardous smoke from Canadian wildfires. Over 900 wildfires are currently burning in Canada, and about 200 are uncontained. On Friday, drifting smoke from the wildfires triggered air quality alerts from the Midwest to the Mid-Atlantic. Rain in the forecast should clear the air Saturday in the Northeast and Mid-Atlantic, but hazardous air quality is expected to linger in the Great Lakes area. Soccer officials say it's still too soon to tell if wildfire smoke will affect the World Cup final in New Jersey on Sunday. Iran has launched a new wave of attacks on U.S. allies in the Middle East. Iran's army said early Saturday that it launched drone attacks on U.S. military sites in Jordan and Kuwait, targeting ammunition depots and fuel storage facilities. The Iranian Navy also claims to have launched drones and missiles at four ships that were trying to pass through the Strait of Hormuz. The U.S. has not confirmed any new attacks in the strait. There's something sweet you need to put on your agenda for Sunday. Bree Tennis explains.
4: Sunday is National Ice Cream Day. Not that you need a reason to get in an extra scoop or two. According to the International Dairy Foods Association, the average American eats 23 pounds of it a year. That's 2 pints a month, more if you're above average. Chocolate, the number one flavor, followed by butter pecan and vanilla. And if you're among the 3% of people who don't like ice cream, Sunday is also National Daiquiri Day. I'm Bree Tennis.
3: And the husband of former Speaker of the House, Nancy Pelosi, is being charged with a misdemeanor hit and run. Prosecutors in Northern California announced the charges against Paul Pelosi on Friday for the July 3rd incident where the 86-year-old allegedly struck an unoccupied parked vehicle before leaving the scene. I'm Jim Forbes.
5: And now local news.
6: California's Attorney General and the State Department of Housing and Community Development are taking legal actions against a city in Orange County. Sharon Reardon reports.
7: AG Rob Bonta defends a lawsuit against Costa Mesa, saying the city allegedly failed to bring its housing plan into compliance with the state's housing element law. It requires cities and counties to update their housing plans every 8 years to demonstrate how they'll accommodate their share of regional and statewide housing needs. Bonta says it's part of a broader enforcement effort targeting five jurisdictions statewide, including Calexico, Half Moon Bay, Ridgecrest, and Turlock. I'm Sharon Reardon.
6: In San Diego Thursday, a landlord and tenant dispute ended with an hours-long SWAT standoff, and the water main that burst in West Hollywood causing a massive sinkhole was slated for replacement, but not for another 5 years. Those are your headlines. I'm Sean Dion.
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8: Burbank on the 5, headed northbound, the off-ramp to Buena Vista, completely occupied by a conked-out car. Downtown LA on the 10, headed westbound right before Hoover. Looks like that left lane is still cut off by a crashed vehicle. While crews are working on that, the drive in the area is going to be moving just that bit slower. And West Hollywood, Holloway, is still closed in both directions between Sunset and Hancock due to that water main break.
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1: And I'm Gary McNamara along with Eric Harley. Well, the

0: We are Red Eye Radio. He's Eric Carly, and I'm Gary McNamara. But the Democratic Socialists of America, when you see what they wish to do, there were two things, two of the most main points of the Constitution. One was the separation of powers, where power cannot accumulate in one area.
1: Right.
0: And so that's why, number one, you've got the legislative branch, the judicial branch, and the executive branch.

0: tell if wildfire smoke will affect the World Cup final in New Jersey on Sunday. Iran has launched a new wave of attacks on U.S. allies in the Middle East. Iran's army said early Saturday that it launched drone attacks on U.S. military sites in Jordan and Kuwait, targeting ammunition depots and fuel storage facilities. The Iranian Navy also claims to have launched drones and missiles at four ships that were trying to pass through the Strait of Hormuz. The U.S. has not confirmed any new attacks in the strait. There's something sweet you need to put on your agenda for Sunday. Bree Tennis explains.
1: Sunday is National Ice Cream Day. Not that you need a reason to get in an extra scoop or two. According to the International Dairy Foods Association, the average American eats 23 pounds of it a year. That's 2 pints a month, more if you're above average. Chocolate, the number one flavor, followed by butter pecan and vanilla. And if you're among the 3% of people who don't like ice cream, Sunday is also National Daiquiri Day. I'm Bree Tennis.
0: And the husband of former Speaker of the House, Nancy Pelosi, is being charged with a misdemeanor hit and run. Prosecutors in Northern California announced the charges against Paul Pelosi on Friday for the July 3rd incident where the 86-year-old allegedly struck an unoccupied parked vehicle before leaving the scene. I'm Jim Forbes.
2: 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KABC.
3: California's Attorney General Rob Bonta is appealing a court ruling that blocked new state regulations limiting table games at California card rooms. Sharon Reardon explains.
4: The rules announced in February by the Bureau of Gambling Control would block card rooms from offering blackjack and other player-dealer games that critics say are a major source of revenue. A San Francisco judge sided with the California Gaming Association, finding the regulations could cause significant financial harm to cities, including Gardena, Inglewood, and Colma. I'm Sharon Reardon.
3: The husband of former Speaker of the House Nancy Pelosi is being charged with a misdemeanor hit and run in Northern California, and a federal judge is ordering the Adelanto Ice Processing Center to provide inmates with clean drinking water all day. Those are your headlines. I'm Sean Dion.
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6: Here's a late-night L.A. area traffic checkup. On the 101 headed southbound that connected to eastbound 134 is blocked off by a crashed vehicle, and that is not helping the drive in the area one bit at all. In fact, you can expect a bit of a 10-minute delay in the area. Mid-city L.A. on the 10 headed westbound right before National, the left lane is occupied by a stalled vehicle, and in downtown L.A. on the 10 headed westbound right before Hoover, the left lane is blocked off by a crash.
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3: You talked about how, you know, it was really disappointing that the nation didn't hear that victory speech. Because it was one of the few times that he used the word we throughout that speech. And, you know, I mean, it's just his nature. But that night, he had a great speech, and he talked about it. And he said, you know, we, basically his entire team and the whole thing, but we got word early on from a reporter at that time that we had at the Hillary campaign headquarters that, you know, she had lost it, and she's, you know, lost her temper, apparently, and wasn't going to say anything. And then it officially came out, and her spokesperson came out, I forget even who it was, and said, yeah, she's gone home for the night. And then later, years later, she talked about going home and lying on the couch for days. You know, she finally, there was a concession. But all of these, you know, events that have happened, well, you look at 2008, 2009, what they call the Great Recession. Then COVID. COVID was just weird.
4: Yeah.
3: It was just weird. It started to make sense to most of us, I think, because of our sensibilities as humans. That, you know, we didn't know fully what it was, but we started to sense that we weren't getting the full story. And, you know, and then how all that played out. And then, my gosh, the Twitter files, you know, and how that changed, how Elon Musk buying Twitter really changed the entire scope of all social media platforms. Then Trump winning in 2016.
4: I remember that, and it sticks with me because we've talked about the Democratic Party and the racism of identity politics, judging people by groups and not individuals. Mm. I go back to that show that we did, which must have been in early 2008.
3: Mm-hmm.
4: No, the summer of 2008. No, it wasn't the summer, because it was the primary. And yeah. And so it had not been decided, and it was Obama and it was Hillary.
3: Yeah, yeah.
4: And we went on the air.
3: Somewhere around March, I guess, then, maybe.
4: Yeah, and it could have been.
3: Yeah.
4: But definitely the primary was in, you know, going full bore.
3: Right.
4: And we said, we only want to hear from Democrats. Yeah. Remember that?
3: Yeah. Yeah.
4: Who do you want, Obama or Hillary, and why? And the phone lines lit up like crazy. And except for one caller, after we finally said, guys, do issues matter?
3: Right.
4: Every single call.
3: Right.
4: Obama, because we need the first black president. Hillary, because we need the first woman president.
3: Right.
4: And we said, are there any issues? Finally, a guy called and said, well, yeah, Hillary's a warmonger and Obama is not. Remember?
3: Yeah. Yeah.
4: And that was it.
3: Right.
4: Now, every single call that we took, and we were talking about this, goes, this is amazing. Every caller is identity politics. And remember, that goes back. That goes back a significant period. That goes back, what, 18 years?
3: And when
4: and
3: people didn't know the words identity politics. We had seen it before for years.
4: Yeah.
3: We were fully aware of it, but you really had to be a wonk in order to, you know, recognize it every time it was happening. But they were very clear about it. And then to the point, the endorsements for Obama from celebrities was all about his skin color and nothing about his qualifications.
4: Yes. It was amazing. I'll never forget that. And that was, I mean, that was to me when we went, wow.
3: Yeah.
4: This is really amazing how addicted. And now we are. It's worse now than it's ever been.
3: Yeah. Oh, yeah.
4: It's a whole nother generation.
3: Yep.
4: Which has gotten us to DEI.
3: Yep.
4: The insanity of the radical transgender movement.

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1: KABC. Orange County is demanding more than $4 million from the owner of a Garden Grove plastics plant that forced thousands to evacuate their homes. Sharon Reardon reports.
2: On Friday, County Council Leon Page sent a letter to GKN Aerospace demanding the multi-million-dollar payment for resource deployment and operational expenses stemming from the hazmat emergency. It began May 21st when a leak was detected at the facility. Around 40,000 people in Garden Grove, the city of Stanton, and other nearby communities had to leave their homes for several days due to fears of an explosion. I'm Sharon Reardon.
1: Backers of California's proposed billionaire tax are campaigning on Capitol Hill, including California Congressman Ro Khanna and Vermont Senator Bernie Sanders. And more residents are renting than buying their homes in many California cities. Those are your headlines. I'm Sean Dion.
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11: A better life with Dr. Sanjay Gupta.
12: We talk a lot here about ultra-processed foods and the many ways in which they can negatively impact your health. They've been linked to weight gain, obesity, type 2 diabetes, cardiovascular disease, even cancer. And now a new study out of UCSF found that high ultra-processed food intake was associated with something called intramuscular fat, which is exactly what it sounds like. That's fat inside your muscles, which can cause them to become weaker. Now, in this particular study, the researchers noticed more wear and tear and pain in people's knees because of weakened thigh muscles. Cutting back on ultra-processed foods isn't easy. The CDC estimates at least half the calories in our diet come from ultra-processed foods. But if you're looking to eat cleaner, cutting out sugar-sweetened beverages, that may be the best number one thing you can do to try and get started. I'm Dr. Sanjay Gupta, helping you live a better life.
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4: President Trump is threatening to raise tariffs on Canada because of the Canadian wildfire toxic smoke that's been drifting over the border south into the U.S., creating toxic air quality from the Great Lakes to the Mid-Atlantic. On social media Friday, President Trump said the U.S. was being invaded by Canadian smoke and that the cost of the pollution must be added to the tariffs that Canada is paying. Canadian Prime Minister Mark Carney blamed the fires on climate change. Millions of Americans are living in a haze from the toxic smoke. Tom Costello is in Washington, D.C.
5: Chicago and Detroit both choking on smoke that put air quality readings in the hazardous range. EMS respiratory distress calls surging.
4: Over 900 wildfires are currently burning in Canada, from Newfoundland to the Northwest Territories, and about 200 are uncontained. Rain in the forecast could clear the air Saturday in the Northeast and Mid-Atlantic, but hazardous air quality is expected to linger in the Great Lakes area. A federal appeals court is ruling that New Jersey's ban on assault-style weapons is a violation of the Second Amendment. A state law had been in place since 1990 that banned magazines exceeding 10 rounds and weapons similar to the AR-15. In a 10-5 vote Friday, the Third Circuit Court of Appeals ruled that the state did not have the right to restrict magazines it deemed to be beyond standard capacity. The NRA called the ruling a historic victory. New Jersey Attorney General Jennifer Davenport called the ruling legally incorrect and says the weapons ban play dangerous roles in mass shootings. A man wanted on a felony warrant is in custody after running into the Pacific Ocean to evade LAPD officers. Rob Martier has details.
6: He was arrested Thursday after treading water for 90 minutes. The LAPD says he ran into the water at Will Rogers State Beach during a foot chase. He ended up 200 yards off the coast, drifting towards Santa Monica, while surrounded by lifeguards, police, and rescue boats. The suspect was nude from the waist down at the time of his arrest.
4: I'm Lisa Taylor.
7: And now local news. KABC.
8: California's Attorney General and the State Department of Housing and Community Development are taking legal actions against a city in Orange County. Sharon Reardon reports.
9: AG Rob Bonta defends a lawsuit against Costa Mesa, saying the city allegedly failed to bring its housing plan into compliance with the state's housing element law. It requires cities and counties to update their housing plans every 8 years to demonstrate how they'll accommodate their share of regional and statewide housing needs. Bonta says it's part of a broader enforcement effort targeting five jurisdictions statewide, including Calexico, Half Moon Bay, Ridgecrest, and Turlock. I'm Sharon Reardon.
8: In San Diego Thursday, a landlord and tenant dispute ended with an hours-long SWAT standoff, and the water main that burst in West Hollywood causing a massive sinkhole was slated for replacement, but not for another 5 years. Those are your headlines. I'm Sean Dion.
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10: If you're driving around late tonight, you can expect the 101 headed southbound right before Highland to be just a bit slower as a stalled vehicle is cutting the center lane off. That's causing a decent delay in the area. Mid-City LA on the 10 headed westbound right before Robertson, a crash is blocking that left lane off. Looks like it was with a cement

0: 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Other than that, you can expect smooth and free driving wherever you are tonight.
1: You know what's funny about the term tit for tat?
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1: You can say tit for tat as long as you got the for tat at the end of it.
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1: Or the fabulous dog, the Shih Tzu.
3: Oh, it's a fine breed. 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
1: Gotta have the zoo.
3: Yes, must.
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13: Now, it's Red Eye Radio. Gary McNamara and Eric Harley talk about everything from politics to social issues and news of the day. Whether you're up late or you're just starting your day, welcome to the show from the Relief Factor Studios. 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
14: All across America, we are Red Eye Radio. He is Eric Harley, and I'm Gary McNamara. Good morning.
15: Hi.
14: Thank you for being here. How's everybody doing?
15: Hope it was a good day for everyone.
14: You know what made me chuckle yesterday? I don't have the, as I was telling you here, I don't have the exact timeline.
15: Yeah.
14: But when I saw the inflation report that that came out, and if you look at the inflation report, you can see how much energy prices affect everything.
15: Yeah, right.
14: You know, you can see how much of an impact that it actually has on the inflation rate.
15: Right, right.
14: And as we know, oil prices over the last month and a half have come down drastically.
15: Yeah.
14: And I don't know I didn't know the exact timeline on it. But by the time it got to be to the afternoon, I had a bunch of things I had to do early in the morning. And when I started paying attention to what was going on, I saw the inflation report and how much, oil prices and energy prices have on inflation overall.
15: Right.
14: And then the next story I saw was Trump has rescinded the 20% surcharge on oil tankers going through the Strait of Hormuz.
15: Yeah.
14: I'm like, whoa.
15: You know, it was horrible, too, because they had already set up the toll booths.
14: I'm sitting there going, oh, okay, there it goes. And it really is, it's not amazing. I mean, it's just when oil prices drastically come down, how that affects so much.
15: Yeah, yeah, yeah.
14: There's still things, we're not out of the woods now, especially since

0: oil prices went back up. I was down, I think I paid $2.70 last week. I'm by the gas station on the way to work here, the one closest to me, and it was $3.64. So that's, you know, and so you see that happening. And so will this blip that we saw because of energy prices, will it affect how people feel towards inflation? No, I don't believe it will at all.
1: No, again, when we talk about these reports, we've said this for years. When the report comes, by the time the report comes out, the people, the everyday person has already paid for things that this report reflects. They know what their pocketbook looks like. That's what pocketbook, for those under 80, a pocketbook was something. They know what their bank accounts look like. They know what they're having to pay. What was it yesterday that I went in and bought? Swiss cheese. I went and got some Swiss cheese for sandwiches. And, man, I mean, the prices are, like, through the roof. I'm not sure what in the world's going on, but massive, you know, increase in the price since I last bought it. And I was like, holy cow. 11 slices of cheese for like $6. Are you kidding me? You know, and I'm thinking to myself, if there's no way before November to get on top of prices, the only way they can do it is I started exactly where you were on the inflation report. Now, because when I saw the headline itself, that, you know, inflation drops. No, the inflation rate dropped. But the headlines were inflation drops, has the biggest drop in, you know, whatever it was in years. And it's like, okay, that's all energy. That's all gas prices. We know what that is. I didn't even have to look at the report. In fact, didn't right away. I knew what it was. Then I go to the grocery store a couple hours later and I'm like, man, this is not, again, the inflation report isn't something they don't wait for the inflation report to see what they paid last month. They already know it.
0: Well, when you see it, you had negative numbers in there.
1: Yeah.
0: You know, for the month. But if you look at year over year, it's still, when you look at things that people actually buy, even energy, it's way up from where it was last year.
1: Yeah.
0: Overall energy from a year ago to where we are right now. But again, that's year to year. But as you had analysts saying, well, just as we get the relief here because of oil prices, boom, it's back on again. And, oil prices are going back up. Now, I will say this, because I said this yesterday. It was interesting that the president seemed to be not talking about any deal yesterday, or 2 days ago, over the weekend when everything really started again and we were back with military action against Iran. But he mentioned a deal today. Mm-hmm. Said, if they don't come to a deal, we're going to do this. And it's like, wow. And people may ask, you know, like for like the whole 20% thing, which he backed off on. And Trump, I'm just reading here from Politico, Trump on Tuesday walked back threats to charge a 20% fee on all cargo ships that pass through the Strait of Hormuz.
1: Yeah.
0: In a post to Truth Social, he said the strait will be open to all ship traffic except for Iran, and U.S. will implement a full blockade, but only on ships coming to and from Iranian ports or carrying anything having to do with Iranian cargo. He added the previously announced 20% fee will be replaced by trade and investment deals between the Gulf states and the United States, which again is always the fallback with this administration. We're going to have trade. He said the other day we have $19.6 trillion in investment coming in from foreign countries. No, we don't.
1: No.
0: I think, that's what they have promised to do in the future, but that is currently not happening.
1: What was
0: at all? And there is no treaty. There is nothing that can mandate something like that.
1: But what was the deal? Who was it that announced their $3.5 billion investment? I forget if it was an electronics company. And the reason I forget is because the number was so low. $3.5 billion. Look, they're moving $3.5 billion worth of investment to the U.S. A positive.

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2: 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And it does the greatest job on steaks. 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It does a great job on chicken, including chicken breasts. I have a video on my social media at Randy Wang Radio on Instagram and Facebook. You can see me doing some sausages on there. I'm going to put up some videos of some chicken breasts later this week. Even does a great job on shrimp, on veggies. 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

0: going to do some flat irons this week. It does a great job on chicken, including chicken breasts. I have a video on my social media at Randy Wang Radio on Instagram and Facebook. You can see me doing some sausages on there. I'm going to put up some videos of some chicken breasts later this week. Even does a great job on shrimp, on veggies. The grill heats up to 1,000 degrees in just 3 minutes, which, you know what's the side effect of that? The grill heats up so quickly, and I'm not taking 25 minutes before I actually put something on there. My propane tank is lasting way longer than I thought it would. 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
0: 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And it does the greatest job on steaks. I'm going to do some flat irons this week. It does a great job on chicken, including chicken breasts. I have a video on my social media at Randy Wang Radio on Instagram and Facebook. You can see me doing some sausages on there. I'm going to put up some videos of some chicken breasts later this week. Even does a great job on shrimp, on veggies. The grill heats up to 1,000 degrees in just 3 minutes, which, you know what's the side effect of that? The grill heats up so quickly, and I'm not taking 25 minutes before I actually put something on there. 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
1: Every state can be whatever time they want. The time zones really won't matter anymore.
0: Right. In Texas, we're going to move to a 7-minute difference, an hour and 7 minutes, because we're Texas.
1: And everything's bigger.
0: Yeah, it's just we need more time. It's going to give us more time in the day. If you're going to do something, it needs to be one standard. You know, you keep the time zones in place. But, like I said yesterday, there was talk about doing away with the Eastern time zone. I'm like,
1: you're
0: going to have to stop. You know, you got to quit trying to, manipulate everything. Right now, again, this is really a populism thing that's, we don't want to change the clocks ever. We don't want to change the clocks ever. But there are real concerns on both sides that will keep this on Capitol Hill for a long time.
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14: The head of Homeland Security is threatening possible prison time to election officials who don't secure voter rolls. President Trump, in a primetime address on Thursday, cited a report.
15: They identified approximately 278,000 non-citizens who are registered to vote in federal elections.
14: On Friday, Secretary Mark Wayne Mullen said he's instructing states to run their voter rolls through a federal database maintained by the DHS to determine if non-citizens were on lists. Iran has launched a new wave of attacks on U.S. allies in the Middle East. Iran's army said early

0: today that it launched drone attacks on U.S. military sites in Jordan and Kuwait, targeting ammunition depots and fuel storage facilities. The Iranian Navy also claims to have launched drones and missiles at four ships that were trying to pass through the Strait of Hormuz. The U.S. has not confirmed any new attacks in the strait. The attacks come after the U.S. struck military targets inside Iran, including bridges and surveillance sites. President Trump is endorsing Lindsey Graham's sister to run in an upcoming election to replace the late senator. South Carolina Republican Governor Henry McMaster appointed Darlene Graham Nordone to replace her brother, who died unexpectedly last week. Nordone would take his place for the remainder of the current term, which ends in January. On Friday, Trump asked Nordone to run in the primary next month, and that she has his full endorsement. The husband of former Speaker of the House, Nancy Pelosi, is being charged with a misdemeanor hit and run in Northern California. Jim Forbes has more.
1: Prosecutors in Napa County announced the charges against Paul Pelosi for the July 3rd incident where the 86-year-old allegedly struck an unoccupied parked vehicle before leaving the scene. He faces a misdemeanor charge that carries a maximum penalty of a $1,000 fine or 6 months in county jail or both. The New York Times reports Paul Pelosi had at least 8 traffic violations in one 13-year period before his crash this year.
0: I'm Lisa Taylor.
2: And now local news.
3: Two hostages have been released and a father and son arrested after a 15-hour-long kidnapping saga in Shasta Trinity National Forest. FBI agent Brian Tosh.
4: Joseph Heinrichsen and his son Phoenix Heinrichsen surrendered. Joseph has been arrested on federal kidnapping charges. At the time, he had an AR-15 and knives and claimed to have grenades.
3: The victims were U.S. Forest Service workers. Paul Pelosi, husband of former Speaker of the House Nancy Pelosi, is being charged with a hit and run in Northern California for an incident earlier this month. He faces a maximum penalty of $1,000 or 6 months in county jail if convicted. The L.A. County Sheriff's Department is setting up a zero-tolerance zone for scammers and criminals in West Hollywood after the water main break there. Only residents with valid ID will be allowed on affected streets. That's the latest. I'm Rich Cassone.
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6: If you're on the 10 this morning, you can expect your drive to be just a bit slower, as on the 60 headed eastbound between the 5 and Whittier, all lanes are blocked off by a crashed semi, and looks like that is slowing up the drive from the 10 a decent amount. Hollywood on the 101 headed southbound before Highland, looks like the center lane is blocked off by a stalled vehicle, and in Mid-City on the 10 headed westbound right before Robertson, the left lane is currently occupied by a crash.
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0: Now, it's Red Eye Radio. Gary McNamara and Eric Harley talk about everything from politics to social issues and news of the day. Whether you're up late or you're just starting your day, welcome to the show. From the Relief Factor Studios, this is Red Eye Radio.
1: All across America, he is Eric Harley and I'm Gary McNamara. All right. I was thinking the other day, we need to introduce, like, and so I'm going to label this hour, maybe not the entire hour, but just label this hour the Red Eye Radio Crazy Hour.
2: Wouldn't that be every hour?
1: More example. That's true. Why limit it to an hour?
2: Yeah, something happened that I don't know about.
1: But this happened yesterday. You had Dr. Sam Hargood, who is part of the medical department at the University of California at San Francisco, and Dr. Dubinette from UCLA Medical School. All right. Now, these, I'm just going to play it. We don't have to, you know, give too much of a preamble to it, but it's on the radical transgender movement in medicine.
2: Okay. Yeah.
1: Listen to this now. This is just, they just won't answer the question. Now, this is scary because if you try to get away with this in medicine, whoa, what won't you try? Here we go. And this is Representative Mary Miller asking the questions. Here we go.
3: Also troubling, Dr. Benedetti, it appears that DEI has not left UICM. On your school's about page, clear as day, it says, and I quote, "At the University of Illinois College of Medicine, we are committed to diversity and inclusion. We have a number of programs and initiatives in place to promote diversity and inclusion." It's clear that UICM is just hiding the fact that DEI is still its core mission. Dr. Haygood, UCSF's classroom guide titled Framework for Gender and Sex Concepts in Teaching advises against using the term pregnant women. Instead, it says to use pregnant people. Who are pregnant people compared to pregnant women? Just curious.
4: So that is a part of a curriculum to help our students who are facing a wide diversity of patients. Of course, the vast majority of pregnancies are in women, and I have absolutely no problem with using the word pregnant women. I use it myself.
3: Has a non-biological woman ever had a baby?
4: A transgender person can.
3: That's not a biological woman. Has a non-biological woman ever had a baby?
4: I would.
1: By the way, at that point, you're fired.
2: Yeah. Yeah. It's,
1: at that point, you're fired.
2: Get out.
1: Get out. Here we go. More. Here we go.
4: Oh, reiterate. It's ridiculous. We take care of transgender patients.
3: Dr. Hargood, the UCSF guide I mentioned earlier also advises using a child's self-reported gender identity, even if it conflicts with the parent's wishes. Say a 7-year-old boy comes into your doctor's office and reveals he believes he's a girl. Is UCSF advising physicians to explicitly violate parents' moral values and have the doctors address this boy as a girl?
4: Our programs are consistent with federal and state law. We undertake comprehensive psychological mental health evaluations and work with the parents on these issues.
3: Okay. And I hope that you are consistent with the law because, like I say, we reserve the right, we have the right to withhold funding from any institution in violation. Lastly, Dr. Dubinette, a required course at UCLA Medical School, advises OBGYN students not to, and I quote, assume gender identity. Okay, from another class in May of 2026, it included a disclaimer that while it used

0: uses the term she and women, it does not intend to exclude, and I quote, those who have a uterus but do not identify with these terms. What does that even mean?
1: I'm not familiar with that announcement. I'd have to read the entire thing.
0: Okay, I hope that you go back and check it out. Can someone have a uterus but not be a woman? Because it seems like your school is promoting that ridiculous idea.
1: I think, again, as Dr. Hoggett has described, we're treating transgender people, but we're doing that in compliance with state and federal law.
0: And you do teach biology?
1: Yes, we do.
0: Yes, this is curious. So I'm going to ask you again, can someone have a uterus and not be a woman? Just say yes or no. Can they?
1: Again, I would
2: need the general lady.
0: That's what your medical school is promoting.
2: The general.
3: You're fired.
4: Yeah. You're fired. You're fired.
3: If you wish to be a delusional liberal congressperson or senator or whatever or president and promote that.
4: Right.
3: Fine. In the medical profession, you're talking biology.
4: Well, and this was something that the Trump administration directly addressed with the CDC after years of the Obama administration. This is during Trump's first term. During the years of the Obama administration and the CDC, they were changing terminology. And it's important that you not do that. So what they do is they tiptoe around it. What gender were you assigned at birth? Well, what do you mean assigned? Assigned by who? What did they say you were? What did somebody just, you know, with no authority to do so? That's the implication. What gender did they assign you at birth? What's your biological gender? That's the question.
3: Can't answer it.
4: You cannot answer that. And this is a problem. You know, the American Medical Association, remember that case that ended, it was, I don't know, 2-3 months ago, maybe longer. And you had said for years, look, the lawsuits are going to change things, mm-hmm. especially when it comes to children. But I think even beyond that, and I think we both talked about this, even with adults who have had surgeries and said, you know, look, when I decided this, I didn't have the proper counseling or something like this, you're going to see a lot of lawsuits. And the American Medical Association released a statement basically saying, look, we're not going to be able to do this. This is going to be a problem when it comes to surgeries. When you're teaching, and this is the thing, is that you're going to indoctrinate through these teachings and then set out into the world a new group of doctors, nurse practitioners, physicians, assistants, and everybody else that will be in charge of people's care, that will be using language that doesn't make sense to the average person, that comes straight from the agenda, that comes straight from the indoctrination itself. And when you do that, it becomes dangerous. Biological male, living as a woman, transgender female, biological male, all of these things have to be very clear in the medical field because you can't change them. And again, this is why I have the problem with what were you assigned, what gender were you assigned at birth? Assigned doesn't belong there.
3: Don't you have to ask the question, who's doing the assignment?
4: Who's doing the assignment? My creator assigned it.
3: Right.
4: Oh, bring that up in a liberal university. Good luck with that. And those are the things, you know, that come down to it, that it comes down to.

0: There are no anomalies, you know, or there are, well, maybe a few anomalies out there when it comes to science. There are very few anomalies. But when you're talking about teaching science.
1: Yeah, not with chromosomes, though.
0: No. But when you're talking about teaching science, but I mean in medical and, you know, in okay. general, okay. you know, and you make, in fact, you make a case for any anomaly along the way, right? Those would be special cases, which may require special treatment or not. This is what they're going out of their way to make it look like biologically these are anomalies. And they are not. They are agenda. They are indeed a social construct. They are coming up with their version, whatever their version is. You know, a pregnant person came in.
1: No, but that you just... But you just hit it right there where they contradict themselves.
0: Yes.
1: Because we were told for the longest time that gender is a social construct.
0: Right.
1: Which means it's not biological.
0: Right. Exactly.
1: This is a social... Socially, we have decided to do this.
0: Right.
1: Well, have you scientifically? No. Well, are you a scientist or a sociologist?
0: That's it. Because you're a scientist. In science, they're applying a social construct.
1: Right.
0: And it does not apply in science.
1: It's just,
0: you know, it reminds me of the, you know, the Earth First video that we've played and the girl goes, you know, give me that life that that rock over there has lived. And
1: what a wonderful life that rock has lived.
0: What a wonderful life that rock has lived. And then I think to myself, you know, sometimes I kind of have a boring life and the rock may have had more. At least the rock gets outside once in a while. But no,
1: I'm going to defend my life and say my life is more interesting than a rock.
0: Yeah, well,
1: I'll take that strong stand.
0: Yours is. I wouldn't bet on mine on certain days. I've watched.
1: The rock doesn't talk to a cat like I do.
0: I've watched every video on YouTube three times. I finished YouTube. No, but I mean, it's like saying, you know, well that rock could identify as a tree.
1: It's just ridiculous. And but that's a beautiful thing, how they contradict themselves. But you and I do not live in the bubble of today, because you and I both remember when the argument was gender is not sex.
0: Right.
1: And all of a sudden, one day, and I'm serious, it happened in like a month.
0: Oh.
1: All of a sudden, gender was sex.
0: Yeah.
1: It's like, wait a minute, you've just reversed yourself 180 degrees.
0: Yeah.
1: It didn't matter.
0: Yeah.
1: It didn't matter. And I go by that thing that I read the other day from the one guy who wrote about the radical transgender movement, that basically it's the ultimate power play. You actually attempt to brainwash people that what is scientifically impossible is possible without any evidence to back it up. And you shame and demonize the people that won't agree with your absurdity.
0: Right.
1: And then you wish to change society by something that is so incredibly ridiculous and self-evident.
0: Right. Yeah.
1: And it's just, wow.
0: No, and I mean, that's it. And they say it as if it's true. And then the next phase is shaming you if you don't use the language. You heard it in a way in some of these responses here in the audio you just played. The idea is, and they're not going to answer the question, but if they were on their territory, if they were in their setting, on their turf, they would condemn you for even questioning this policy.
1: I have it here. Transgenderism, the radical transgender movement, is an uncontrolled society-scaled experiment in which conformity and obedience attempt

0: list of how far you can make people parrot absurdities, inflict cruelties, collude with unrealities, and ostracize and punish people for things that they do not themselves believe.
1: Mm-hmm.
0: It is a test whether the moral self-abasements and routine betrayals that occurred in the Soviet bloc with its secret police and political prisons and armies of informants could be replicated in a liberal, democratic, and pluralistic society that lacked this formal apparatus of repression, whether minor rewards and punishments could force people to punish people for stating the most self-evident of all truths and inspire them to cheer on the chemical castration and dismemberment of their own children. It is a test of whether civil liberties organizations could be twisted into instruments of state repression and human rights groups, instruments of defamation and violence against women. It is a test that most of the Western world is failing. I thought that was just a wonderful way to wrap it up in a couple of paragraphs.
1: Yep.
0: And that Wesley Yang, and he's a writer on Substack. Don't know anything else about him.
1: Mm-hmm.
0: But I'm telling you, that's almost perfect.
1: Yeah. Yeah. I mean, again, the more we allow this nonsense, because you're shredding the truth is what you're doing. If we can change that, if anything can be a social construct, everything can be a social construct.
0: As we've said before, though, and this is where the right has to attack it, this is not about caring about transgenders. They could give a damn.
1: No. There's a mental health crisis that they themselves promote.
0: They're admitting they're admitting, as we have said, there's a huge mental health crisis.
1: Yes.
0: We go back to the Berkeley professor.
1: Right.
0: Going up against the
1: Josh Hawley.
0: Mm-hmm. That point.
1: Mm-hmm.
0: That you can't even talk about this. Why?
1: Right.
0: Because they'll commit suicide if you do.
1: Right.
0: If you even talk about transgenderism, there's a mental health issue here. Yeah. You can't say that.
1: Right.
0: You know, it's like
1: they're trying to shut down the conversation.
0: Yeah. They're trying to shut down the comment. They don't the biggest lie is that they give a damn about people that have these thoughts that they're the opposite sex.
1: Right.
0: They don't give a damn about them.
1: No, they don't.
0: They could care less about them.
1: Yep.
0: We are Red Eye Radio.
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3: A trail of record-setting heat continues this week. USDA meteorologist Brad Rippey says this wave originated last week.
4: We started to see heat emerging from the western United States, and it really took hold across the northern Great Plains over the weekend, peaking on Sunday. And now as we move through this week, some of that heat is propagating eastward across the northern Corn Belt, the Great Lakes region, and then eventually reaching the northeastern and middle Atlantic states.
3: The peak of this heat wave Sunday, a near all-time record high temperature for the state of Montana.
4: Luckily, some of that heat has lost a little bit of punch, but that doesn't change.

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0: am about women.
1: No.
0: We've seen that with the misogyny and sexism of the radical transgender movement.
1: Right.
0: But they also don't care about transgenders because they themselves, if you listen to what they say, say there's an incredible mental health problem with transgenders. And the solution of it is to let children cut off their body parts.
1: Yes, and not talk about the health, the mental health crisis itself.
0: Yes.
1: Wow, that's unacceptable.

We are Red Eye Radio. He's Eric Carlin. I'm Gary McNamara. Welcome and good morning. But I, you know, you and I were just talking about during the break that, and I, one of the things I'd said, and you've always agreed with it, is that the right has to go after the left on this whole thing that they care about transgenders. They don't. They don't give a damn. They don't give a

0: 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KABC.
1: LADWP officials say they may have Sunset Boulevard reopened by the end of the weekend after a water main burst Thursday. LADWP crews have been working around the clock fixing the pipe.
2: So it's still pipe. They're going to drop in a new section of pipe. They're going to weld it through the night, secure it, and they'll work on disinfection and clearing the pipe to introduce it to the rest of the system.
1: The exact cause of the failure is still unknown. Governor Gavin Newsom has reportedly hired Washington defense attorney Abby Lowell to help fight the Fed's investigation of him. Lowell's well known. He also worked for Hunter Biden and New York Attorney General Letitia James. California officials say they've made progress in the fight against illegal sales of the drug kratom. They claim a 99% compliance rate at stores and say they've seized nearly 7,000 illegal products. Kratom is a plant from Southeast Asia used as an alternative to opioids. That's the latest. I'm Rich Cassone.
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1: And I'm Gary McNamara along with Eric Harley. Well, the Democrat Socialists of America are being very clear about what they want. 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
1: You know, Eric, I don't know what happened last week. The Democrat Socialists of America must have put it into print, because when we were on vacation last week, all of a sudden, there's a news story all over the place. Here's what the Democrat Socialists of America want.
2: Yeah.
1: And I'm thinking to myself, as I'm on vacation last week, we talked about this 2 weeks ago.
2: Right. It seemed old.
1: And, and I think this was because of the convention that they held.
2: They had the convention.
1: And so it came out what they wanted and that was reported.
2: Yeah.
1: And then it must have come out in print, because I was like, deja vu. Didn't we do this story? Well, now they're out publicizing it. This is the Democrat Socialists of America co-chair, Ashiq Sadiq.
2: Okay.
1: On getting rid of the Senate. You ready? Here we go.
3: All right. We just don't see the point of the Senate. Historically, it was meant to serve very wealthy people who owned a lot of land. And that's still a system that we have today. And it's something we would change. We would expand what the House of Representatives does and make it more actually representative of people who live in this country.
4: So would you like to abolish the Senate?
3: That's part of our platform, and we don't think that's extreme. We think it's a change that would help make this country more democratic.
1: I just love, it isn't extreme to them, by the way.
2: No,
1: that's the whole point. It's not extreme. All right, now let's continue about socialism, the general concept of socialism, and then we'll give our analysis of this, right? But here we go. Right. The same guy, Ashiq Sadiq, on the propaganda of socialism. Okay, here we go. Right.
3: So there's been a lot of propaganda since the Cold War and Red Scares in the United States, where very powerful people in the United States felt threatened by the politics we represent. So that's why a lot of people never learned about the history of democratic socialists in the United States, and that. It was organized workers who pushed for things like a 40-hour work week or ending child labor. And these are things that are part of the legacy of democratic socialism in this country, and that's really against nationalism and fascism. So even the label of national socialism that the Nazis used at the time was intentionally meant to trick people, and it worked at the time, unfortunately, in Germany. But that's why we have to emphasize the democratic part of what we're talking about today.
1: So what are they talking about to get through all the, you know, the mumbo jumbo? What is he talking about?
2: Mm.
1: What they're trying to sell is the tyranny of the majority, which the founding fathers.

0: others recognized.
1: Mm-hmm.
0: What they're trying to say, because remember, they want to get rid of the Senate, and then they wish to get rid of the executive branch and the Supreme Court being separate bodies of the federal government, and everything would be under the authority of the House. The Senate would be gone. The House would be population only. Mm. Would be viewed as population only. And at that particular point, any of your rights could be taken away if the population, the majority of the people, wanted your rights to be taken away. And what rights? Property rights. That's what they're after. Oh, they're after the government. Socialism is about the government taking over companies.
2: Yep.
0: That's what it's about. That's what socialism is. Mm-hmm. Whether it happens through the power of the people to say, we're going to take your property and we're going to nationalize these businesses, the result is the same whether it's a dictator or whether it's the popular vote. The founding fathers recognized that.
2: Mm-hmm.
0: They knew it back then,
2: mm-hmm.
0: and that's the fallacy of Mr. Sadiq. That's what he doesn't want to tell you, because what they're saying is, we'll do it through, if the majority of the population wishes to take away your property, well, it's the democratic process that's doing it.
1: Yeah, the people are being represented.
0: Right.
1: And the fact is, again, the tyranny of the majority and the mob rules, right? And next thing you know, you get into this populist thing, because then we have to think about the willfully ignorant. The majority, you know, and it is a number of people that where just pick any issue that's on the table. Well, shouldn't the government, you know, the big one, shouldn't the government own these businesses? Nobody has a right to own your home. No one has a right to own these apartment complexes.
0: Well, that's where you get into socialism, which is, again, the government control, again, the means of production, which means they control, the government owns the industry, and then you go to communism where there is no private property that is allowed at all.
1: Well, because what are the first big targets? You know, energy, things that we require to live, energy, food. Now, the left will argue that, you know, in terms of air conditioning, you don't need air conditioning, but energy, they recognize. Now, the thing is because with their whole stupid wind and solar powered program, you won't be able to have air conditioning and you just won't get the job done. But they'll come in with the big ones that they've been trying to nationalize for a long time. And they are energy. And, of course, the entire medical field, medicine and healthcare. Those are the two massive chunks of the economy that they believe they should. And the way they sell it is, well, nobody should be making a dime off of your health care. Remember, we got the nobody should be making a dime off of food. Nobody should make a dime off of water. They even, you know, we had the argument, well, your city charges you for water. It's, you know, all the process. You shouldn't be charging for water. You shouldn't be charging for health care. Nobody should make a dime off of these things. And then what's next? Well, our logical step back then was, well, food. You need food every day. And then, well, that's right. Nobody should make a dime off of corporations. This is where you get into the Mamdani effect. And that is, you know, the government, in that case, the city, owning grocery stores. And then you spread, you know, you're trying to get this mentality of the willfully ignorant in the direction of, yeah, that's right. We have a right to food. We have a right to health care. We have a right to energy. We have a right to property. So think about that. Shelter, food, energy, health care. Those things, those major items is what they would target in terms of nationalizing those if they were to get.
0: And what you meant is they have a right to your property.
1: Exactly.
0: You said you're right. Because remember, the communists, the socialists, communists mm-hmm. don't want private ownership.
1: Right. Yeah. You know, that's my whole point is that they have a right that

0: So they want to control shelter, food, health care, and energy.
1: And then when he talks about that the Senate was just for rich people, it wasn't. The founding fathers recognized that you needed to have representation. States need to have, and this is the whole thing. It's never, we're never going to get rid of the Senate.
0: No,
1: it's not going to happen. It's not going to happen. But it's interesting to talk about because it's, why does the Senate exist? Because you have these liberals out there saying, well, we're going to get rid of the Senate. You think Vermont wants to get rid of their representation in the Senate?
0: Right.
1: You think New Hampshire, Rhode Island,
0: right,
1: Maine,
0: right,
1: wants to give up their two senators?
0: Right.
1: They lose any type of clout or representation in the government. And the Senate was set up to ensure. That's why you have bicameral legislators throughout the Western world, whether it's a parliamentary system or a representative government system like we have a constitutional republic with a stronger executive branch. That's why it exists. It exists because the founding fathers understood, because they revolted over what? Taxation without representation. They knew it. And when you do it, and the beautiful part is when you see what the futurists are saying, that where the population is going to grow, Texas and Florida are going to dominate 75 years from now if everything continues the same.
2: Yeah.
1: California is going to be a blip when it comes to the increase in the population. People are going to move south. They're going to move, which is why the desperation of CNBC. Well, by all liberal standards, the worst states are the red states. We'll get to that here in like a second.
0: Yeah.
1: I think National Review did an article on that. It was like,
0: gosh.
1: Oh my God, this is, it's so bad. But you said it yesterday. They're desperate. They've got to put stuff out there because they know people are moving and they're trying to keep people from moving. You know, the best part is the number of people from like Florida, Texas, and Tennessee that said, we are the worst states. Don't come here.
0: Yeah. Oh, no, it's horrible.
1: I love that.
0: Yes, it's horrible here in Texas.
1: It's horrible in Texas. Don't come here.
0: I'll tell you what's horrible is the traffic from all the people coming here. No. But it's, no, you think about that. And I remember Robert Reich on social media putting on, this goes back, I don't know how many years, but it was 3, 4, 5 years ago, but he was going on a rant about the Senate. I don't know if he used Wyoming as the example, because Wyoming's got fewer than 600,000 people. They only have one House seat, right?
1: Mm-hmm.
0: And that used to be Liz Cheney occupied that seat. But they have two senators. Why do they get two and California only has two? That was his argument. I'm not sure if it was Wyoming. I'm pretty sure it was, but it was basically a, you know, very low population state, relatively speaking, to California. And California only gets two senators. This is the problem, and this is what they believe. And, but you look at the, you know, number of House seats in California as opposed to the one in Wyoming, and of course, you know, you look at the, okay, well, that's the representation over in the House. And the district is just happens to be the entire state in Wyoming. Those ideas, and we have said for the longest time, in fact, we may have to claim today on our 21st anniversary as a team together.
1: Oh, that's right. I forgot.
0: Yeah. Yeah. July 15th.
1: What are we doing? We should be worse. Where's the alcohol?
0: Yeah. We don't have any bourbon. Ron brought muffins. Yeah, Ron
1: muffins.
0: Producer Ron brought muffins. So we have muffins.
1: Poppy seeds?
0: Yeah.
1: Seinfeld episode, right?
0: No, because we'll get tested if we eat poppy seeds. No, but, you know, you look at that entire equation, right? And we said back in the day, you need to own what you actually want. And now they do. And it's been published. They had their convention.
1: Yep.
0: Now they're out there promoting it. They're saying this isn't radical. Of course it is. These things aren't going to happen. This is what they're pushing for, though.
1: We are Red Eye Radio.
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1: Here on our radio, he's Eric Carly, and I'm Gary McNamara. But the Democratic Socialists of America, when you see what they wish to do, there were two things, two of the most main points of the Constitution. One was the separation of powers, which is where power cannot accumulate in one area.
2: Right.
1: And so that's why, number one, you've got the legislative branch, the judicial branch, and the executive branch.
2: Right.
1: They want to put the executive branch and the Supreme Court under the judicial branch, under the legislative branch, which would just be the House with no Senate.
2: Yeah.
1: So
2: yeah.
1: What they're saying is all the power in our society should be by popular vote, which the founding fathers didn't want, because separate, keeping the power from accumulating in one area was absolutely critical to them. And the Senate is part of that.
2: Yes.
1: The Senate is part of keeping the legislative branch from having too much power.
2: Right.
1: Because the Bill of Rights is the other core part of it, which is, doesn't matter what the popular vote is, Bill of Rights still stays.
2: Right.
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3: The governor of California is disputing President Trump's claims about non-citizens being registered to vote.
4: They identified approximately 278,000 non-citizens who are registered to vote in federal elections.
3: On Friday, California Governor Gavin Newsom said he doesn't know where the claims came from and that the Department of Homeland Security has no evidence to support it. Newsom noted the federal government has already tried to get sensitive voter information from California and other states, but a judge dismissed the case. He added that voter fraud is rare and usually is committed by U.S. citizens. A Democratic frontrunner is dropping out of the race for Wisconsin's governor. Lieutenant Governor Sarah Rodriguez announced Friday that she's exiting the race after her campaign discovered issues with its financial reporting. Rodriguez says the race is too important to allow these issues to become a distraction. The Democrat was among the frontrunners in her party's primary in the battleground state. A coalition of states has won a legal ruling from a federal judge against the Trump administration for withholding billions of dollars in federal grants already approved by Congress. The funding is for a wide variety of programs, including crime prevention, medical research, clean drinking water protection, and food for low-income families. The states argued the federal agencies can't make cuts based on changes in their preferences. The Trump administration is expected to appeal. A judge is expected to decide next week whether or not to pause the Paramount-Warner Brothers Discovery merger. A dozen states are looking to block the merger, arguing it would harm competition. Arguments were heard Friday, with a California judge saying she'll make a ruling by Wednesday. An extensive delay in completing the merger could prove costly for Paramount, who needs to close the deal by September 30th. The FDA has just approved a new cholesterol-lowering pill. It's made by Merck, a New Jersey pharmaceutical giant, and will be marketed under the brand name of Lipfendra. The daily pill has been shown to lower cholesterol way below what's currently achieved with statins, the current gold standard. I'm Lisa Taylor.
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6: California Attorney General Rob Bonta is appealing a court ruling that blocked new state regulations limiting table games at California card rooms. Sharon Reardon explains.
7: A San Francisco judge sided with the California Gaming Association, finding the regulations could cause significant financial harm to cities, including Gardena, Inglewood, and Colma. Bonta claims the court ruling restricts the Bureau of Gambling Control's power to keep card room games lawful, transparent, and consistent with California law.
6: Paul Pelosi, husband of former Speaker of the House Nancy Pelosi, is being charged with a hit and run in Northern California for an incident where he struck a parked car and fled the scene. He faces a maximum penalty of $1,000 or 6 months in county jail if convicted. There are more great white sharks in the water this summer. Experts say sharks are coming earlier because of unusually warm ocean conditions, likely caused by El Nino. That's the latest. I'm Rich Cassone.
0: KABC Dependable Traffic. Now.
8: Good morning, Los Angeles. You can expect a low amount of traffic as you have successfully caught the early worm. But other than that, if you're on the 60 headed eastbound between the 5 and Whittier, the three right lanes are still blocked off by a crash. And while crews are working on that, traffic from the 10 is just a bit slower in the area. Downtown LA on the 10 headed westbound, the connector to northbound 110 is blocked off by a stalled vehicle.
0: Meanwhile, in California,
9: I hope teachers can get all the abortion vacations they want. On those national holidays, is Planned Parenthood even open?
10: Grok says, California has some of the most expansive abortion access in the United States. You can pretty much get one anywhere but the airport.
9: Unless they want to convert one of those lactation lounges.
0: Shining a spotlight on the insane asylum that is modern-day California. 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
15: What?
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0: claims paying ability of the underlying carrier is the technical definition for who guarantees any insurance product you buy. Okay, that's for the regulators. All right. So I just ran, by the way, also be conscious of these rates we give on the show. They are factual at the time of the show. Please don't call them 3 months, 6 months, or 9 months and go, okay, I'm ready for that rate I heard, you know, whatever, because they will be different. Okay, right now we are in a decreasing rate environment moving forward. Now, 62-year-old, I just ran, 62-year-old, who lets the money cook for 5 years till age 67, 5-year deferral. You ready? This really does require a drum roll, I think. Guaranteed cash flow rate on every dollar is 11.6%.
1: Oh my gosh.
0: Now check this out, Phil. This is where I say, listen, I don't care if you like the term that we use. Email your advisor and say, I heard this guy on the radio talking about 11% cash flow for life in 5 years. So let's just say you got $1 million in an IRA and you're going to say, I'm just going to take my 40%, which I promise you is a dead asset because it's in a bond fund to avoid losing too much, right? That's that 40% you're using. We call it lazy money, right? Balance fund. It's this fund, but it's doing nothing. It's moving sideways. Okay. $400,000, okay, would spit out 11.609%, $46,436 at full retirement age for Social Security. $400,000 will spit out $46,436 at age 67. So here's the question. Here's the challenge, rather. Blair, that sounds good, but my portfolio is on fire. I'm killing it. I own every AI stock that I got. I'm 50% in gold. Whatever your monthly, roll of the dice is. For you to spend $46,436, okay, you need to grow that $400 to $1,106,009, because that'll be 4%. You get it? So does it make sense to take 40% now off the table, have that $46,000 waiting, or you think you can turn your $400 into $1,160,000 and not lose any money in the next 5 years? If you can, you're beyond genius. I seriously doubt it. Or ask your advisor if he can do it. Just say, listen, I know the 4% rule. Just say that $400,000 you're managing, I need an email from you that you can turn that into $1.1 million by the time I hit 67, and then maybe give us a ring.
1: I love it. 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
10: Officials say work on the massive water main break in Southern California could be wrapped up by the end of this weekend. A 110-year-old water main burst on Sunset Boulevard in West Hollywood Thursday, sending a torrent of water into neighborhoods, flooding homes and businesses. A man wanted on a felony warrant is in custody after running into the Pacific Ocean to evade LAPD officers, Rob Martier reports.
11: He was arrested Thursday after treading water for 90 minutes. The LAPD says he ran into the water at Will Rogers State Beach during a foot chase. He ended up 200 yards off the coast, drifting towards Santa Monica, while surrounded by lifeguards, police, and rescue boats.
10: The suspect was nude from the waist down at the time of his arrest. For the first time in 3 years, the Sacramento River is open for salmon fishing. The river has been off limits due to historically low Chinook salmon populations. The season runs through December 31st. That's the latest. I'm Rich Cassone.
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2: Welcome back to the Financial Bottom Line. My name is Phil Giungrande, and I'm with, as always, wealth planner and strategist, founder of Retirement Through Design and the Forte Formula, and best-selling author with Steve Forbes, Blair Aronson. Blair, welcome back.
3: I have to utter those same words, my friend. It's a pleasure.
2: You know, I'm really excited about today's show because it feels like something's changing. And what I mean by that is, you know, when we first started this show, there was not a lot of people coming out and certainly not a lot of major publications coming out and talking about your strategies and confirming them or validating them. But it seems like more and more are doing it. And we just have a brand new one again, validating the strategies that we talk about on this show. Why do you think that is?
3: Well, unfortunately, we're going to have to dedicate probably a weekend retreat to answer that question. But here's some data that is truly fascinating, and it is really interesting to watch firsthand, say, 13, 15 years ago when we were beginning this show. It was quite an anomaly to find an article condoning the use of annuities, a peer-written article, not an advisor, as they say, somebody who had a dog in the fight. There's never been a shortage for that. But what has absolutely done a 180 is the number of, I mean, in the last few weeks, we've seen Money Magazine. I mean, come on. That is the holy grail of Wall Street methodologies going, excuse me, folks, an annuity could help you live longer. That's the disconnect for many. Okay.
2: Mm-hmm. Yep.
3: BlackRock, et cetera. There's an article going to share today. Of course, all these articles, you know, you can obviously pull them up by yourself, or we can send it to you. Really interesting article that just came out actually yesterday. UCLA Anderson Review, but the headline is interesting. Annuities turn savings into income, a must for retirees, but they're unpopular. That puzzle now seems solvable. So here's where it gets fascinating. Quote, when it comes to later life worries, two-thirds of Americans say they are more scared of running out of money than death itself. We have actually stated that factoid many, many times. Okay.
4: Mm-hmm.
3: Given that mindset, it makes perfect sense that an even higher percentage of people in or near retirement say they like the idea of guaranteed income, a steady payment that keeps coming for as long as they live. Yet, just 12% of Americans at least 50 years old who have at least $100,000 in savings have bought the product to design exactly that. A traditional life annuity which turns an upfront payment into guaranteed income for life. Now, this conundrum known as the, quote, annuity puzzle is not new. A seminal 1965 economics paper made the case that a rational person, I love the phrase, would choose annuities as a form of later life financial protection. 20 years later, economist Franco Modigliani used his Nobel lecture to note that households rarely bought annuities, and the reason why remained poorly understood. In the 40-plus years since, a tremendous amount of research has made the puzzle far less puzzling. I continue. In the National Bureau of Economic Research working paper, UCLA Anderson's, Hal Hirschfield, Cornell's Susan Chu, University of Illinois' Jeffrey Brown, Hebrew University's Abigail Hurwitz, York University's Moishe Milevsky, who's quite famous, he sits on the Buffett's Roundtable, University of Pennsylvania's Olivia Mitchell, and retirement income specialist Tomiko Tolan draw on that accumulated knowledge to explain what drives the disconnect and to explore potential solutions.

0: Okay. In their research, The Annuity Puzzle Revisited, Barriers, Behavior, and Policy Path to Lifetime Income, they lay out the case that now that we understand saver weariness, and it is not irrational, better product design, important regulatory changes can help more people embrace what they intuitively want, financial security. This has bewildered me for, 25 plus years. Okay. I am so disappointed in I got to say it, Phil, my former friend, still many colleagues I've met over my 41 years, is why are they so resistant to giving individuals what they want, lifetime income, because we already validated, ain't no way to get it anywhere else. It is as baffling to me as going to your favorite, builder's emporium and say, I need some help. I'm going to be cutting down a tree, and they show you a hammer. This is the hammer you have to have. No, I'd like directions to the chainsaw department. Folks, challenge it as you want. There's no stock, there's no bond, there's no mutual fund, there's no ETF, there's no REIT, real estate investment trust, and there's no, quote, alternative investments that will guarantee you a lifetime income.
1: And let me bring up something, too, that is becoming a reality quickly, is life extension longevity. So what if you've planned, you've made this great retirement plan, and you're set to live up until 85, 89, or you've got money that'll cover you until that point, or maybe even into your 90s. You've got money on that regular distribution that you've set up with your financial planner. You can pay through till 95, let's say. And all of a sudden, you're living an extra 10 years or an extra 15 years because of modern technology and modern medicine. All fantastic and all very real. Well, if you don't have this strategy in place with this annuity that it's a guarantee of you get to keep that income coming in, you might be in a lot of trouble. And that's just a piece of what we're talking about, but it immediately triggers that thought in me, I'm planning to live a lot longer than I was 5 years ago when I was.
0: Phil, listen, I always quote, I was born in 55. Average life expectancy was 3 years after retirement age. Retirement age was 65. Life expectancy was 68. Was longevity insurance, quote, annuity income critical? Not really. Did long-term care even exist? Nope. 401ks were still in their infancy with assets below $150 billion. Fast forward, we're at $10 trillion in 401ks and $19 trillion in IRAs. Now, this is the disconnect. At retirement, savers have to switch gears entirely from this accumulation money to figuring out how to what? Live off what they have stashed away, and nobody's got a clue how that works. Let all your high flyers run. Don't touch a single stock. If you just took that 40% on $1 million, right? How much is that 40% generating? $400,000 at 4%. It's generating $16,000. That's it. Suppose that same 40% or $400,000 could spit out $40,000.
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0: 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My name is Phil Giangrande. 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My name is Phil Giangrande. I'm with, as always, wealth planner and strategist, founder of Retirement Through Design and the Forte Formula, and best-selling author with Steve Forbes, Blair Aronson. And I want to pick up right where we left off in the last segment, which is we were talking about that 60-40 split in the standard retirement accounts, right? And Blair was essentially addressing the 40% and saying, look, right now, if you can pull that 3.9% or 4%, that's going to give you a certain amount of money. But with the right strategies, just for that 40% of your retirement, not the whole 100%, just that 40%, you can be pulling 10%, 11%. It all depends on what's available in the rates, but it's a 10, 11, 9, 12. Like it varies, but it's a solid, once you lock it in, it's a solid amount and it's guaranteed until you stop breathing. So let's pick it up right from there.
1: Bob. So, and I'll always, since we uttered the word annuity on the air, have to give that disclosure. Always have to remember. So folks, no annuity insurance company, just like no homeowners insurance company, just like no automobile insurance company, just like no health insurance company, are backed by FDIC. Really important you know that, okay? The legal disclosure is annuities insurance companies are backed by the full faith and claims paying ability of the underlying carrier, okay? Now, having said that for compliance, it's fascinating in this article, okay, that Hurwitz's research on longevity awareness adds yet another layer, is that they found a tremendous percentage of people misjudge the odds of living to a very old age, which means they undervalue the protection an annuity provides. Now, this was chilling. Her research has shown that giving people objective information about longevity risk can increase interest in guaranteed income. In other research with Mitchell, she found that retirees who passed on purchasing an annuity earlier in their life often wish they had made a different choice.
0: Yeah.
1: Because guess what? It's no different than forgetting to fill up at that gas station before you make that trek to Las Vegas through the desert, which, folks, I have done. And it is, if you want to have a spiritual experience, when you know you're going to run out of gas, you just don't know. It's the same with money. Because all those do-it-yourselfers out there that obviously we will not get a chance to speak or engage with all of them, just remember this, that you're riding high on these high-flying AI stocks and loving, oh, Blair, I'm up 30, 50, 80%. Who cares? When the market pulls back and you now have said goodbye to that lifetime paycheck, which only occurred because you were working, trading hours for cash flow, and now you are consuming your own dollars and you see that number dropping,

0: Because the first thing you're going to do, get really cheap. And cheap with yourself and your dreams that you had planned. Because I've seen it not once, twice, but thousands of times over the years. When the market pulls back, the house, the car, the helping the kids, the travel, the hobbies, whatever it was, get put on hold. I call it just-in-case retirement. Honey, I know we were going to do that after 30 years of saving, but this market's a little scary. We better tighten the hatches just in case. It's no different than watching a gambler at the Bellagio. Honey, I'll come up to the room when I break even after holding the dice or playing at the tables all day.
1: I'll do you one better. I've seen people do that, have that mentality through good markets. Just saying, you know, we don't know what's going to happen. We think
0: exactly
1: this
0: right.
1: is what we can pull, but we're not going to extend the way we think we or the way we originally wanted to.
0: It's
1: because,
0: musical chairs. I remember 10 years ago we were talking about, because we've been through some, you know, funky markets together. You know something? Hang in there. Market's coming back here for the long haul. Really? When? Oh, I better work longer. I better do this. I'll change my allocation. Then they just squirming, trying to get back on track. Once again, folks, the invitation is open. It doesn't cost you anything to spend 15 or 20 minutes. It's a quick conversation, or feel free to visit. We got a beautiful office in Woodland Hills. Come in, challenge the math, challenge it. Get out of a belief system that's built on flawed beliefs. Challenge the math, okay? You can tell me that 2 and 2 is 5 all day long, but at some point, when you go to your current advisor and say, by the way, don't tell me I'm crazy, but this guy, or I was told, I can get 8, 9, 10, 12%, depending on obviously what age you are. We'll get into the next segment. Can you guarantee me that? Just send me an email. God knows I don't want to own an annuity, but I love the idea of that 10, 11, or 12% cash flow forever. And I like working with you. So just send me that email so I feel we can move forward together.
1: Yeah, good luck waiting on that.
0: Exactly
1: 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But during this appointment, Blair will address the 6 cornerstones of the Forte formula, which include income planning, tax planning, long-term care planning, Social Security planning, estate planning, and even legacy planning. 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
1: 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I'm with, as always, wealth planner and strategist, founder of Retirement Through Design and the Forte Formula, and bestselling author with Steve Forbes, Blair Aronson. And of course, it is my favorite time of the show. We're doing rates. And today we're going to do some really fun ones because we're going to give you a very short, brief, like turnaround on
0: Short deferral.
1: What is possible.
0: Okay.
1: Short deferral.
0: So. I just plugged it. By the way, the disclaimer, as of this show, these rates are actually real and guaranteed. But as we all know, rates are all over the place. So if you call in 30, 60, 90 days, there is a possibility they may be different. That's all. I just don't want anybody to be disappointed. I heard you say blah, blah, blah, blah, blah. Okay. 62-year-old today puts in, can be $1, can be $10 million, it matters not. The guaranteed lifetime cash flow at 65, this is just a three-year cooking period, okay? Just put it in, let it bake for 3 years. This is pretty astonishing. 10.097% cash flow on every dollar.
1: Are you kidding me? In
0: so,
1: 3 years.
0: So let me make this sense. So watch this. Somebody who has $1 million in a 401, I don't care, maybe they inherited $1 million, they could have $200,000, whatever the number is. $500,000 in this policy would guarantee, it's simple fifth grade math, $500,000 times 10.097% is $50,485 a year for as long as they are breathing. No watch. So for everybody who is just loving this market, okay, I don't know, Blair, that sounds good, but I'm up 20, 30% last year. Okay, no big deal. This is what you have to grow your 500 to in the next 3 years, okay? So for you to get 50,485, you're going to be held to the 4% rule. So the challenge is, can you grow your $500,000 to $1,262,000 in 3 years? If you can, God bless you.
1: Right.
0: But I seriously doubt it.
1: If you did, it's still not guaranteed.
0: So you need to grow your account $762,000 in 3 years. Okay.
1: Yep.
0: So $762,000 on an account of $500,000. If you can just rack up 152.4% in that 3 years and not lose it all the following year, you're golden.
1: Yeah.
0: That's the power. That's the power.
1: Yeah. All right. We're unfortunately at the end of the show, but if you've saved $500,000 or more for retirement and have heard that and just said, all right, I got to find out more about this, which I really would imagine you would want to find out more, be one of the first 15 callers right now at 800-499-1658. That's 800-499-1658. While that's still available, schedule your CPR with Blair. This can be done virtually or it can be done in Blair's Woodland Hills office. But during this appointment, Blair will address the six cornerstones of the Forte Formula, which include income planning, tax planning, long-term care planning, social security planning, estate planning, and even legacy planning. You can also visit Blair at his website, retirementthrough, that's THRU, design.com for more information. 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
5: She's exiting the race after her campaign discovered issues with its financial reporting. Rodriguez says the race is too important to allow these issues to become a distraction. The Democrat was among the frontrunners in her party's primary in the battleground state. A coalition of states has won a legal ruling from a federal judge against the Trump administration for withholding billions of dollars in federal grants already approved by Congress. The funding is for a wide variety of programs, including crime prevention, medical research, clean drinking water protection, and food for low-income families. The states argued the federal agencies can't make cuts based on changes in their preferences. The Trump administration is expected to appeal. A judge is expected to decide next week whether or not to pause the Paramount-Warner Brothers Discovery merger. A dozen states are looking to block the merger, arguing it would harm competition. Arguments were heard Friday, with a California judge saying she'll make a ruling by Wednesday. An extensive delay in completing the merger could prove costly for Paramount, who needs to close the deal by September 30th. The FDA has just approved a new cholesterol-lowering pill. It's made by Merck, a New Jersey pharmaceutical giant, and will be marketed under the brand name of Lipfendra. The daily pill has been shown to lower cholesterol way below what's currently achieved with statins, the current gold standard. I'm Lisa Taylor.
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7: San Francisco police have located the wreck of the boat that sank in San Francisco Bay Tuesday, killing at least two people. The SFPD Marine Unit used sonar to locate the 49-foot cabin cruiser. They're deciding now if it's viable to recover the wreckage. Two people are still missing after the sinking. The FBI has arrested a father and son after a 15-hour-long kidnapping saga in Shasta Trinity National Forest. FBI agent Brian Tosh said the suspects had multiple weapons.
8: Joseph Heinrichsen and his son Phoenix Heinrichsen surrendered. Joseph has been arrested on federal kidnapping charges. At the time, he had an AR-15 and knives, and claimed to have grenades.
7: The two victims were released without injuries. Marvel Comics, the company famous for Spider-Man and Black Panther, is coming to California. The company said its new editor-in-chief and 100 employees will move to Burbank from New York next year. That's the latest. I'm Rich Cassone.
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10: This morning on the 110, the 101, you can expect your drive to be smooth and easy as you have woken up in time to be going wherever you'd like to on time, except for South LA on the 110 headed southbound right before Manchester. There's still a bit of congestion due to that crash, but it's been cleared recently and you can expect that to be gone soon. Anaheim on the 91 headed eastbound right before the 55. A bit of debris is in the third lane from the left.
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14: People are always saying, call a professional if you want it done right. Yeah, well, Jerry Reynolds is the car pro. Call him for straight talk and honest answers.

0: Why do we so easily miss who Jesus is and why he came? When Jesus performed miracles, the religious leaders in his day failed to recognize him too. It was their job to study God's word, so how could they have been so spiritually blind? 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
1: Now we need to be very clear that the Bible makes plain to us that sin has robbed us of spiritual vision, and that in this respect, we too are like this man in John 9, blind from birth. Like this man, we are unable to rectify our condition. And like him, each of us is in need of Jesus to recreate in us the faculty which sin has destroyed. Now, all of that by way of introduction, but purposefully, because without that as the framework, we will very quickly lose our way in this particular chapter. Last time, some of you will remember that we noted in the opening 12 verses or so that the transformation in the life of this man had really set the cat among the pigeons in his community. Now, communities are used to things happening as they normally happen. And it often takes some time to adjust to something that is out of the ordinary. Well, this was definitely out of the ordinary because this man was familiar in his neighborhood as a blind man and as a man who begged because he was blind. The neighbors, according to verse 8, who had formerly seen him begging, said to one another, "Isn't the same man who used to sit and beg?" And some said, "Oh yes, I think it is." And others said, "No, I think it's probably someone who looks like him." And they asked him, "How is it that your eyes are opened?" He said, "The man they called Jesus made some mud and put it on my eyes and told me to go to Siloam and wash. And I went and washed, and then I could see." "Well, where's the man?" He says, I don't know where he is." Now we pick up the story from that point. They're unable to resolve their dilemma, and so they do what was customary to do. They determined to take this man to the court of public opinion, as it were, represented by the religious leaders. The place of the synagogue in the small towns and communities of the time was a significant place. And in the same way that in events unfolding in contemporary life, journalists go to ask for a statement from certain significant individuals in the community, so in this context, they were essentially going to the significant individuals in the community, namely the religious leaders, to see if they could shed some light on what had happened to this man. Now, Peterson, who paraphrased the New Testament, might be a little zealous when he paraphrases verse 13. They brought to the Pharisees the man who had been blind. He paraphrases that, "So they marched the man to the Pharisees." Almost as if they took him by the ear and said, "Come on, you're coming to the Pharisees." You can imagine the man saying, "Oh no, not the Pharisees, please, not the Pharisees. I don't want to go to the Pharisees." And that would have been with some justification, because what follows is not so much a conversation as it is an interrogation. An interrogation which at the beginning has the Pharisees, the religious leaders, very much in the driving seat. But by the time it reaches the end, the man himself has turned the tables on them. Verse 26, they ask him again, "What did he do to you? How did he open your eyes?" And the man said, "I told you that already. Why do you keep asking me the same question? You didn't listen when I told you the first time. Why do you want to hear it again?" Aha! You want to become his disciples too, don't you? Oh, that infuriated them. No, they were angry then. They insulted him. They threw him out. Who is this up?

upstart that can see. Who does he think he is? Smarty pants going round the community, coming to us, the religious leaders, we who know everything, and speaking as if there is something he knows that we don't know. We don't usually like people knowing things that we don't know. Now, in an attempt at clarity and simplicity, I'm going to draw our thoughts around three words: formalism, fear, and faith. First, the formalism that is represented by the attitude and the actions of the Pharisees to whom we're introduced in verse 13. These religious leaders were focused on the externals without any real regard to the inner significance of the things that they paid lip service to. And you can see that the religious orthodoxy of these individuals was skin deep, because they brought the man to the Pharisees, the man who had been blind. And instead of these individuals rejoicing in the man's story, instead of them saying, "We've been hoping for a chance to meet you, the word is out in the community that you could see, and we're so glad that you've chosen to come along and meet with us." No, there is none of that at all. Instead, they react in such a way as to challenge what he's saying, looking for ways to discredit him, and at the same time, to incriminate Jesus. Now, their problem, John tells us, at least on the surface, was the Sabbath. Verse 14. Now, the day on which Jesus had made the mud and opened the man's eyes was the Sabbath. Therefore, the Pharisees asked him how he had received his sight. It's interesting that it's a therefore. Why therefore? Why so, they asked him? Well, because they were the custodians of the Sabbath. They were the ones who knew what was to happen on the Sabbath and what wasn't to happen on the Sabbath, and they knew for sure that there was no spitting on the Sabbath. You see, the Pharisees not only had the bold statement of the law of God in the fourth commandment, that you shall not work, but they had decided that that needed a little help. And so they had added to it a whole list of their own regulations. For example, if a man had a runny nose, and he was downstairs in the kitchen and he knew his handkerchief was up the stairs, it was a violation of their perspective of the Sabbath to go upstairs and get the handkerchief, let alone start rubbing his nose with it. It was not possible, from their perspective on the Sabbath, for a man to cut his toenails. Nor, if he found that he had one of those strange hairs that grows right out of the front of your eyebrows, if he happened to see that, as sometimes happens, he was not allowed to reach for it and pluck it out until the day after the Sabbath. And certainly there could be no spitting in the dust and stirring around and making up any kind of paste, no matter what you're trying to do with it. Now you say, "Well, isn't this all so very far away from us?" Well, no, actually not. This Sabbath question was enough for them to be divided amongst themselves. Verse 16, some of the Pharisees said, "He's not from God, for he doesn't keep the Sabbath." What they meant by that was he doesn't keep the Sabbath our way. Of course Jesus kept the Sabbath. He kept the law in its perfection. Jesus was sinless. In fact, Calvin suggests that Jesus performed these miracles purposefully, deliberately, on the Sabbath. I kind of like that idea. So that it wasn't like he said, "Now take up your mat and walk," and he healed the man, and somebody said, "Hey, Jesus, don't you realize it's the Sabbath?" He said, "Of course I know it's the Sabbath. Watch this." And then he does it again. The man born by goes, "Sabbath." He says, "I know. Watch this." And right on cue they come. Religious formalism cannot cope with transformed lives. Religious formalism can't cope with conversion. Religious formalism cannot face the fact of the dramatic impact that Jesus makes when he takes a person and turns them upside down, which is actually to turn them the right way up. Why? Because the religious formalist then recognizes that he or she is upside down and therefore needs as much to be turned the right way up as this individual, and not wanting to face the challenge of that, they hide behind the smoke screen of their ability to maintain

all of the externals in terms of their religious experience. There's no indication on the part of these folks that they examined the evidence, that they had any interest in the evidence at all. Their interest was to deny the miracle and to discredit Jesus. Now, I'm sure that some of you can identify very quickly with this. You became a Christian. You may have become a Christian just recently. You came and acknowledged that you were blind and that you had things completely wrong, that you were lost, and that Jesus came seeking to save the lost, and you asked Jesus to save you and to be the shepherd of your soul. And what you've discovered now is that religious formalism has no place for that kind of radical change. If you go to the religious formalist, whether it is your pastor or your priest or your rabbi or your next door neighbor, or perhaps your mom and dad or your brother or whoever it might be, and tell them about this amazing change, if they are religious formalists, they probably will not give you a wonderful response. Or they may give you some kind of superficial, pacifying reaction, but they will not enter into your joy. They can't. Because you see, religious formalists do what these folks had done. While failing to keep the law of God, which they know themselves incapable of keeping, they create a convenient smokescreen by adding their own little rules and regulations, so that as long as they keep their list of what is acceptable, the fact that they are still confronted by the challenge of God's law does not really concern them. And there can be nothing more challenging, nothing more embarrassing to the religious formalist than the presence of someone who comes and shares with them that they have found Jesus to be their Savior, to be the one who has opened their eyes, to be the one who has turned them from darkness into marvelous light. You see, if you look at the text, you see that that's exactly what happened to them. When they come a second time in verse 24 and summon the man, and they said, come on now, tell the truth. We know that Jesus is a sinner. This man's a sinner. He said, well, I don't have a comment on whether he's a sinner or not. I don't know anything about that, but I do know this. One thing I do know, I was blind, but now I see. And they couldn't cope with that very, very quickly. They began to insult him. They hurled insults at him, verse 28, and eventually in verse 34, how dare you come and lecture us? They said they just threw him out. See, what they were doing was they were saying, we have tradition and we have orthodoxy on our side. Verse 28, you are this fellow's disciple? We are the disciples of Moses. We know that God spoke to Moses, but we don't even know where this chap comes from. You see, what these individuals were saying was something like this. Whoever does not bow to us, this is really what they're doing and seeking to intimidate this young man, who knows clearly that he was once blind, but now he can see. But they're giving him a bad time. They're back at him again and again and again, seeking to intimidate him and rob him of the reality of what he's conveying. And what they're saying is this: whoever does not bow to us and our knowledge knows nothing. And whoever knows something we don't know is a fool. Whoever doesn't bow to us and our knowledge doesn't know what they're talking about. And whoever comes in here to tell us something that we don't know, they're foolish. That's not only the approach of religious formalism. It is also the approach of agnosticism and skepticism and intellectual elitism, isn't it? Isn't that what the young university student, what the 10th grader is up against within the public square? If they would be bold enough in a context that is allowable and understandable to say, I once was blind, but now I see, I've discovered that Jesus is the creator of the ends of the earth, and that he died upon the cross, and that the death of Jesus is a pivotal event of human history, and that everything needs to be understood in light of that. Oh, please, sit down, would you? Unless you bow to what we know, you know nothing. And if you think you know something that we don't know, you're a fool. Sit down. Well, I believe that God created the heavens and the earth out of nothing and out of chaos. Sit down, idiot. You exist as a result of time.

time plus matter plus chance. Bow to what we know. See, religious formalism, when it is challenged by the radical claims of Jesus, reacts in the same way. Or you say, what about it? Well, let me just say this to you. Some of you may be here and this actually describes you. You say, well, I hope not, but let's just hold out the possibility, shall we? You may be here and you actually are a religious formalist. That's been your whole background, forms and structures and the doing of things. Do you have peace with God? Do you have the assurance of the forgiveness of your sins? Do you rest in the reality of your hope that one day you will see Jesus and be made like him? I wager that you don't. You actually can't. Because the religious formalist is relying on their capacity to continue maintaining the externals without the radical internal transformation which gives significance to the form and structures of religious life. Indeed, these very forms and structures may prove to be a barrier to you coming to faith in Jesus. Because if you have a little list of whatever it is that makes you acceptable to God, and it's easy for us to come up with this list, well, I always go by the golden rule, and do unto others as you would do to yourself. And that's my credo, and that's my good. Well, that's fine. But what about your jealous heart? What about your dirty mind? What about your dishonesty? How does this little golden rule deal with these things? Of course, it doesn't. You see, if religious formalism was enough to get a man or a woman to heaven, then there would be no need for Jesus to die upon the cross, would there? If doing it ourselves is sufficient, then there would be no need for this amazing grace. Now, we just got a moment to go to the word fear. Don't be afraid that we're going to go much beyond our time. We're not. It's not the fear that I'm referencing. The fear here is the fear that is found in the reaction of the man's parents. The Jews send for the parents. They still didn't believe, verse 18, that he'd been blind and had received his sight until they sent for the man's parents. After they sent for the man's parents, there was nowhere for them to hide. And they brought the parents there. It'd be a little intimidating for them. I think you would agree. If somebody summoned you to the synagogue of the day, and there the elders sat in their robes and in their finery, and you came along, Mr. and Mrs. Levi, or whoever you were, and they said, thank you for coming out. We were hoping for a chance to talk with you. We have three questions. Number one, the fellow over here, is he your son? Number two, is he the one you say was born blind? And number three, how is it that he can now see? The husband looks at the wife looks at the husband, and then the wife responds. Because she's the braver of the two. Well, we can answer one and two very easily. He is our son, and yes, he was born blind. But when it comes to your third question, well, we really don't have a comment on that at all. They're reticent, they're timid, and they're quick to pass the buck. Why don't you ask him? He's a big lad, he can speak for himself. Well, clearly they must have known something. They knew that a person was involved, otherwise they couldn't have mentioned the person. Can it be that they were more concerned for their reputation and for their status than they were thrilled and excited that their son had received his sight? I mean, why are they not linking arms with this boy and saying to these religious leaders, this is the kind of thing we need in our church? I mean, we need some of this stuff, guys. We're listening to your sermons, and frankly, they're like dust in your mouth. And now comes the Galilean prophet. His sermons are understandable, and look what's happening to people's lives. Yes, we know Jesus is the key to this. Our boy's here, and we're here, and what do you have to say for yourselves? But they don't. Why don't you just ask him? He's there. He can speak for himself. He's a big lad.
Now, admittedly, the prospect of being removed from the synagogue, which is

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6: And the friends saying, what happened to your boy? And for you to have to say, the same thing that's happened to me? What? You're in it as well? Yes. How did that happen? What did you do? Nothing. Well, somebody had to do something. Somebody did do something. Sit down, I'll tell you what he did. That's the story. Get out there and tell your friends. Get out there and turn Cleveland upside down with this fantastic good news. Come on.
7: You're listening to Truth for Life Weekend with Alistair Begg. As Alistair mentioned, it's important not to let religious formalism or fear of what others might think keep us from Jesus. And to help you resist these temptations, there are a couple of books we'd like to recommend to you. The first is a book called Christ and His Threefold Office. It examines the glory of Christ and how his incarnation qualified him to mediate on behalf of every believer and prepared him to act as prophet, priest, and king. The title of the second book is Christ Humbled Yet Exalted. This one looks at why the life, death, and ascension of Jesus is the foundation of true joy. These books are revised versions of a Puritan classic, The Fountain of Life. The author is John Flavel. He was one of the most popular preachers in the 17th century. He faced personal challenges throughout his life, and yet he maintained that he was upheld and fortified by the joy rooted in his relationship with Christ. 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I'm Bob Lapine. 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Next weekend, we'll take a closer look at why we often encounter pushback when we come to faith in Christ. The Bible teaching of Alistair Begg is furnished by Truth for Life, where the learning is for living.
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13: If the dead are not raised, let's eat and drink, for tomorrow we die. 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
14: Hi, this is Phil Johnson, and you found Grace to You Weekend, the Bible teaching ministry of John MacArthur. For 56 years, John was the pastor teacher of Grace Community Church in Sun Valley, California. And for all of that time, he was the featured Bible teacher with Grace to You. And in fact, Grace to You will always exclusively feature John MacArthur's verse-by-verse Bible teaching. We're grateful for John's legacy of expositing Scripture in a way that was timeless. He did not load his sermons with illustrations tied to current events, but he consistently used the Scriptures themselves to interpret Scripture. And the Word of God never changes, and so by focusing on simply making the meaning of the Bible clear, John MacArthur's teaching ministry remains as practical and as edifying today as it has always been. As you may be aware, John went to heaven last year. In fact, it was 1 year ago last Tuesday. And as a timely way to reflect on our eternal hope in Christ, the hope that has already become a reality for John, we're looking to a series by John MacArthur that reminds us that for the Christian who dies, the end is not the end. And that's the title of this series from 1 Corinthians 15, The End is Not the End. And so with his message called What the Resurrection Means for You, here is Grace to You Bible teacher John MacArthur.
15: We are returning to the 15th chapter of 1 Corinthians, and I want to read you verses 29 to 34 as the setting for the Word of God. Otherwise, what will those do who are baptized for the dead? If the dead are not raised at all, why then are they baptized for them? Why are we also in danger every hour? I affirm, brethren, by the boasting in you which I have in Christ Jesus our Lord, I die daily. If from human motives I fought with wild beasts at Ephesus, what does it profit me? If the dead are not raised, let us eat and drink, for tomorrow we die. Do not be deceived. Bad company corrupts good morals. Become sober-minded as you ought, and stop sinning, for some have no knowledge of God. I speak this to your shame. That is a fascinating, fascinating little section. A number of questions and a very serious warning and indictment. Just exactly what is going on here? We find

that he sees this as an incentive on three levels. An incentive, a compelling incentive on three levels. Very fascinating portion of Scripture. Let me help you to see what those levels are. First of all, I think Paul is saying here that the fact that we will be who we are in glorified forms, we will be eternally ourselves, but in perfected reality in heaven, both soul and body, is a motivation to salvation. So you see, if we deny resurrection, we lose this great salvation incentive. There's a second incentive here that I think the Apostle Paul lays out for us, about which there is really no doubt. It's in verses 30 to 32. Why are we also in danger every hour? I affirm, brethren, by the boasting in you which I have in Christ Jesus our Lord, I die daily. If from human motives I fought with wild beasts at Ephesus, what does it profit me? If the dead are not raised, let's eat and drink, for tomorrow we die. What is the point of serving the Lord? What is the point of sacrifice? Why am I doing this? Why am I living my entire life in danger every hour? What is the purpose of dying every day? Why don't I just eat and drink and die? If there's no resurrection, there's no motive for service, for sacrificial, enduring, suffering service. And Paul served in the boldest way. He even identified himself as a soldier, as a warrior, as a boxer, as a wrestler, as a runner. Paul and the other apostles basically lived in peril their entire life. At any hour, a blow of persecution could strike them down and did eventually. Why am I living like this? Why am I risking my life? Why am I in danger every moment from the very moment of my conversion when I was immediately viewed by the Jews as a traitor? Why did I have to be let down over the wall to escape the plotting of the Jews way back in Damascus at the very beginning of my Christian life? Why have I endured all the things that are listed in the letter to the Corinthians, the second letter to the Corinthians? Why do I have to be afflicted in every way? Why do I have to be persecuted, struck down? Why am I always carrying about in the body the dying of Jesus? Why is this necessary? Why is death working in me all the time? Why do I need to be in prison? Why am I being falsely accused? Why am I being shipwrecked, spending night and day in the ocean? Why have I been beaten with rods so many times and whipped by the Jews? And why? Verse 31, I affirm, brethren, by the boasting in you which I have in Christ Jesus our Lord, I die daily. That's not some mystical spiritual thing. Literally, he says, I expect every day to die, to actually die. When he says, I affirm, this is a Greek particle that introduces an oath. He is literally giving an oath. I'm giving you an oath, and I have a right to declare this. I die every day. Why am I doing this? So that I can boast in your faith if we don't rise. It isn't that he's proud of himself. It is that he is grateful for the work the Lord has done. The phrase, I die daily, or the statement, I die daily, is very, very strong. He is really saying, I swear that every day for your sakes, I stand at death's door. Why in the world am I doing this if there's no resurrection? What's the point of putting my life on the line? It makes no sense. And he even refers to one particular incident in verse 32. If from human motives, I fought, or literally humanly speaking, I fought with wild beasts at Ephesus, what does it profit me? Now, what's he talking about here? We don't really have anything in the book of Acts or in the record of Paul's life that indicates that he was thrown into an arena with wild beasts at Ephesus. But in the 19th chapter of the book of Acts, we do read this in verse 23, when he was in Ephesus, there was no small disturbance. A man named Demetrius, a silversmith,

who made silver shrines of Artemis, the god or goddess of the Ephesians, was bringing no little business to the craftsmen. These he gathered together with the workmen of similar trades and said, "Men, you know that our prosperity depends on this business. You see and hear that not only in Ephesus, but in almost all of Asia, this Paul has persuaded and turned away a considerable number of people, saying that gods made with hands are no gods at all. Not only is there danger that this trade of ours fall into disrepute, but also that the temple of the great goddess Artemis be regarded as worthless, and that she whom all of Asia and the world worship will even be dethroned from her magnificence." When they heard this, they were filled with rage. They began crying out, saying, "Great is Artemis of the Ephesians." The city was filled with confusion. They rushed with one accord into the theater where Paul was, dragging along Gaius and Aristarchus, Paul's traveling companions from Macedonia. And when Paul wanted to go into the assembly, the disciples would not let him. You know the story of his escape. Is that what he's referring to? Is it that sort of metaphoric wild beasts? Or was there some other time when he actually was thrown into an arena with wild beasts? Could be either. There's no reason to necessarily assign this to the incident I read in Acts 19. It may well be that he was actually thrown into an arena with wild animals, much like Daniel. There are legends about that. There is a legend that, and maybe it's borrowed from Daniel, that Paul was put in an arena with wild beasts, and the wild beasts treated him the same way the lions treated Daniel. They just sat there and never attacked. The word used here is the kind of description that we see connected to the gladiators who fought the lions in the arena. We don't know. Whatever it is, Paul says, "Why am I doing this? Why am I living every day on the edge? Humanly speaking, this doesn't profit me. What's the point of this? Why am I bearing in my body the marks of Christ?" Galatians 6:17. If the dead are not raised, come on, let's just eat and drink, for tomorrow we die. Let's just be hedonists. That language, by the way, is directly quoted from Isaiah 22:13. Where it is an expression of the hedonism of apostate Israel. Apostate Israel was so hedonistic in Isaiah's day that they basically lived out this: eat, drink, tomorrow we die. The kind of hedonistic godlessness. Hey, if there's no resurrection, if I don't exist in the future, then why am I doing this? Why am I hoping for a reunion with the noblest and best of all humanity, those that have come to know the true God and live for Him? Why am I giving my life? Why am I sacrificing anything? It's foolish. If there is no resurrection, then let's live like animals. This is what was, I think, haunting Solomon in the writing of Ecclesiastes. Listen to the words of Ecclesiastes chapter 2. This is human wisdom, humanly speaking. "There is nothing better for a man," Ecclesiastes 2:24, "than to eat and drink and tell himself his labor is good." That's it. Eat and drink. That's all there is. Chapter 3, verse 12, "I know there's nothing better than to rejoice and do good in one's lifetime, and that every man should eat and drink and see the good in his labor." In chapter 5, verse 18, "Here is what I have seen to be good and fitting, to eat and drink and enjoy oneself in all one's labor in which he toils under the sun during the few years of his life which God has given him, for this is his reward." That is absolute hedonistic cynicism. In the 8th chapter, in the 14th verse, we read, "There is futility which is done on the earth. That is, there are righteous men to whom it happens according to the deeds of the wicked. On the other hand, there are evil men to whom it happens according to the deeds of the righteous. I say that this too is futility. So I commended pleasure, for there is nothing good for a man under the sun."

except to eat and to drink and to be merry, and this will stand by him in his toils throughout the days of his life, which God has given him under the sun. Everything is under the sun. And if all there is what's under the sun, and you're just protoplasm waiting to become manure, what's the point of serving God, sacrificing? Go then, chapter 9 of Ecclesiastes, verse 7, eat your bread in happiness, drink your wine with a cheerful heart. For God has already approved your works. Let your clothes be white all the time, and let not oil be lacking on your head. Enjoy life with the woman whom you love all the days of your fleeting life, for this is your reward under the sun. Jesus told us about a rich fool in Luke 12 who said, eat, drink, and be merry, for tomorrow we die. Classical literature is full of this. This infected the Greek world, the Roman world. But if there is a resurrection, then there's every reason to serve and to receive a full reward. We will rise. 2 Corinthians 5, we know that if the earthly tent, which is our house, is torn down, we have a building from God, a house not made with hands, eternal in the heavens. Another eternal body, a resurrection body. But if there's no resurrection, there's no incentive for a reunion. So if you're just going to go out of existence, it's pointless. There's no incentive for service. If this is all there is, you might as well suck up all the pleasure you can. There's a third incentive that Paul mentions. Not only as an incentive in the resurrection to salvation and service, but to sanctification. This is very important. Verses 33 and 34. Do not be deceived. And that is a very common warning. Galatians 6, 7, don't be deceived. What you sow, you'll reap. 1 Corinthians 6, 9, don't be deceived. James 1, don't be deceived. It's a present tense. It could be read, stop. Being deceived. Bad company corrupts good morals. Incredibly important statement. Bad company corrupts good morals. Now, you see the word company in English. I don't know what your version might say. But that is not really the best translation. The company is too benign a word. This is a much more profound word. It is the Greek word homilia. Homilia. Its basic meaning is association, communion. In fact, it is used only here in the entire New Testament, but when it is used in the Greek Old Testament, the Septuagint, in Exodus 21:10, it has reference to marital intercourse. It's a very significant kind of association. But more than that, it is used again in the Old Testament, and only those two places, in Proverbs 7:21, and there it is translated, seductive speech. So what it is, it has overtones of seduction and even sexual behavior. This you must know. Bad associations, bad exposure to seductive speech, and in other Greek writers, it refers to a lecture or a lesson or even a sermon. We could sum it up and say this, bad teaching corrupts good morals. Bad theology corrupts good morals. Bad associations corrupts good morals. What kind of associations are we talking about? The answer comes in Psalm 1. How blessed is the man who doesn't walk in the counsel of the wicked, nor stand in the path of sinners, nor sit in the seat of scoffers. You don't walk in the counsel of the wicked. You don't listen to their instruction. You don't stop and stand and connect with sinners. And you don't sit and be instructed by scoffers. Bad doctrine. Bad perceptions, bad information corrupts good morals. And here's some bad information. There is no resurrection. That corrupts good morals.

you have the hope of Christ welcoming you into His presence, then you'll understand 1 John 3:3. Verse 2, we are the children of God now, but it hasn't yet appeared what we will be, but we know that when He will appear, we will be like Him, a person, recognizable. And we'll see Him as He is, and everyone who has this hope on Him purifies himself just as He is pure. The hope of resurrection, reunion with Christ is a purifying hope. Bad theology, bad instruction, bad teaching, bad belief corrupts good morals. People live their theology. They live their convictions. They live what they believe. Evil companions, evil associations expose you to bad theology, bad doctrine, and that corrupts good morals. So in verse 34, he says, become sober-minded as you ought and stop sinning. For some have no knowledge of God, and I speak this to your shame. If you're following these people who are completely ignorant of God and you're following their bad theology, you should be ashamed of yourself. Stop sinning. Wrong doctrine produces evil behavior. Thucydides tells how when the deadly, fatal plague came to Athens, people committed every unimaginable, shameful crime. He says they snatched every lustful pleasure because they believed life was short and there was no resurrection. They would have to pay no price for their vice. The Roman poet Horace wrote this, tell them to bring wines and perfumes and the two short-lived blossoms of the lovely rose, while circumstances and age and the black threads of the fates still allow us to do so. The fates, indulge. One of the most famous poets, Latin poets, is Catullus. You can Google him and you'll find some interesting things. Catullus wrote this, let us live, my Lesbia. Lesbia was his pseudonym for his lover, to whom he wrote a lot of poems that are still around. Let us live, my Lesbia, and let us love, and let us value the tales of austere old men at a single halfpenny, in other words, cheap and useless. Suns can set and then return again, but for us, when once our brief light sets, there is but one perpetual night through which we must forever sleep. Let's live, let's love, before we go out of existence. Take away the thought of life to come. Take away the thought of resurrection. Take away the thought of accountability. Take away the thought of punishment. Take away the thought of reward. And life becomes a hedonistic disaster. A metaphor for that is simple and visible to all of us. Watch the news. When riots happen in an inner city and the people know that the police can't stop them, they tear the place down because they know there will be no consequences. The ultimate consequence, of course, for the unbeliever is hell. The ultimate hope for the believer is heaven. Both of those lay a heavy, heavy claim on how we live our lives. So, verse 34, become sober-minded. Think clearly, live righteously, stop sinning, stop your shameful conduct. Does the resurrection matter? Of course it matters. We're going to live forever. The resurrection of Christ is a reality, and because He lives, we will live. Salvation, then, can be sought in the hope of resurrection, reunion, and resurrection life. Service can be given with suffering and even martyrdom because it will produce an eternal reward in the resurrection. Sanctification should be the goal of our lives here.
purity, the goal of our lives here,

0: because we will be rewarded eternally in the presence of the Lord. Anything less than this is a shameful deception. We thank you, Lord, for the promise of life that takes all the emptiness and uselessness of living under the sun away and replaces it with hope for how we live here, how we love here, how we serve here will show up again in our eternal blessing, whereby we will be able to enjoy and glorify you forever and ever. May our hearts be eager to embrace the life that is to come. And may we hold lightly to the things of this world. These things we ask in the name of Christ. Amen.
1: 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And this week, which marks 1 year since John went to be with Christ, it seemed right to focus on the eternal hope that every believer has, a hope that is now reality for John MacArthur. So we've been looking at the sting of death that Christ defeated on the cross and the glorious hope of resurrection that he made possible. We call our current series, The End is Not the End. Now, throughout his many decades as a Bible teacher, John wrote dozens of books, and arguably the one that has been the most influential is the Gospel According to Jesus. It was John's love for the Gospel of the Bible and his concern for people who are self-deceived about their salvation that prompted him to write this book. The publisher had modest expectations for the Gospel According to Jesus when it was released, but it became a bestseller, and it really struck a nerve throughout the evangelical movement. And it still creates a buzz today. 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And then be back next week when John MacArthur begins his compelling study called The Transforming Power of Scripture. It's another half hour of unleashing God's truth, one verse at a time, on the next Grace to You Weekend.
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3: The head of Homeland Security is threatening possible prison time to election officials who don't secure voter rolls. The threat comes after Thursday's address by President Trump.
4: They identified approximately 278,000 non-citizens who are registered to vote in federal elections.
3: On Friday, Secretary Mark Wayne Mullen says he's instructing states to run their voter rolls through a federal database maintained by the DHS to determine if non-citizens were on the lists and threatened to withhold federal funding to states that don't comply. The governor of California is disputing President Trump's claims about non-citizens being registered to vote. On Friday, Governor Gavin Newsom said he doesn't know where the claims came from and that the Department of Homeland Security has no evidence to support it. Newsom noted the federal government has already tried to get sensitive voter information from California and other states, but a judge dismissed the case. Rescue teams from around the country are descending on Texas to help save hundreds of people from rising floodwaters. Torrential downpours in central Texas killed two people this week. On Friday, Alabama and Oklahoma announced they were sending dozens of rescue personnel along with 10 boats. A seven-person unit from Jacksonville, Florida, left Thursday night, joining Louisiana crews on the front lines. An employee at an ICE facility in Colorado is being charged with attempted murder after shooting a protester. Authorities say the woman was protesting outside the ICE facility in Aurora Thursday when employee Brandon Booth allegedly shot her. The protester's injuries were non-life-threatening. Booth was arrested and has been charged with assault and attempted second-degree murder. The Odyssey is off to an epic start at the box office.
5: After years of war, no one could stand between my men.
3: The three-hour film brought in $17.6 million from Thursday previews and is expected to make between $90 and $100 million in its first weekend. The Christopher Nolan film is the first ever to be shot entirely with IMAX cameras and should benefit financially from premium format options, including 70mm screens.
6: And now local news.
7: San Francisco police have located the wreck of the boat that sank in San Francisco Bay Tuesday, killing at least two people. They're deciding now if it's viable to recover the wreckage. Two people are still missing after the sinking. A whistleblower says warnings were ignored before an explosion at a fireworks warehouse in Northern California last year. Matt Bassini has more.
8: Gershom Slonim, a CAL FIRE investigator turned whistleblower, claims the agency failed to act on warnings before a deadly fireworks explosion in Esparto a year ago that killed seven people. Slonim says he repeatedly warned supervisors that devastating pyrotechnics was illegally distributing explosives.
7: Colleagues allegedly told Slonim to stand down because federal agents would handle it. The California State Fair is underway at Cal Expo, and it's the last time it'll be held midsummer. Next year, fans will have to wait until September to get favorites like funnel cake, shaved ice, and corn dogs. The fair runs through August 2nd. That's the latest. I'm Rich Cassone.
2: 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Now.
9: Big delays in South LA this morning and a few particularly on the 110. Starting off on the 110, headed northbound right at Slauson, the carpool and two middle lanes are blocked off by a big crash. That's slowing up the drive from Manchester a heavy amount. You can expect a 10-minute delay about in the area. Downtown LA on the 10 headed eastbound right before Grand. Smoke is reported in the area, heavy black smoke, so there may be a fire.
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6: Crews think they may have things cleared up by the end of the weekend at the site of a massive sinkhole in Southern California. An LADWP spokesperson said they're ready for claims.
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6: The pipe that burst Thursday in West Hollywood is more than a century old. The husband of former House Speaker Nancy Pelosi has been charged with a misdemeanor for hitting a parked car and fleeing the scene. It's not the first time he's been in trouble. The New York Times says Paul Pelosi had at least 8 traffic violations in one 13-year period. Marvel Comics, the company famous for Spider-Man and Black Panther, is coming to California. The company said its new editor-in-chief and 100 employees will move to Burbank from New York next year. That's the latest. I'm Rich Cassone.
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4: Oath that we are taking the oath of office, translating those words through a Quranic definition. It comes out of their mouth through the Quran, its definition, and to the hearing of the people. And when they talk about freedom and liberty, it's completely different than what you think of as an American. They're brilliant. Why? Because they're geopolitical. They're global politic is to seize whatever government they may be in. Example, Parliament in England, other countries, republics, but it doesn't matter. They use the government to gain power. They take the power and they morph it to their agenda ever so gently. Well, ever so gently, ever so slowly, but Mondani in New York has not been going gently or slowly, has he? He's not only full of himself, he's full. The wind is in his sails and he's going full speed ahead because he can. Good for him. Good for him. The New Yorkers, they gave him that. Every Christian, every Jew gave Mondani the green light. So have it. Enjoy him. Friends, Persia, Iran is going to survive. But here's my hope. This is my hope. This is my dream. The United States prevails. The Persian people rise up and go about to establish their previous monarchy. Their Shah, their king, is established prior, like it was prior to 1979. They have religious freedom in those days. You could be a Jew, you could be an atheist, you could be a Muslim, you could be a Christian, you could be a Zoroastrian. It didn't matter. You could be a nothing. It didn't matter. You could go to vacation in Iran. It's a beautiful country. Zagros Mountains, remarkable. A lot of it, gorgeous. And then the Islam took over, destroyed it, messed it all up. My hope is that the Persian people regain control of their country again by going back to what they had before. If that happens, here's what I'm saying. If America prevails, there'll be the rise of the Persian people. If that happens and they reinstate their monarchy, we don't know how long it's going to last, but we know Persia is going to go bad again. It's going to go bad. It's going to break bad again, according to Ezekiel 38. It's going to once again want to attack Israel. Ezekiel 38. Here's what, and I wish I could elaborate. Time does not allow for a lot of reasons. I'm hoping and praying that the U.S. prevails in the short term, knowing that the Bible says Persia are between right now and Ezekiel 38. You and I do not know how much time frame we have. What if Islam is put back in its hole in Persia and there is a season of freedom? If I am physically able, my prayer is I am getting on a plane and I am going to Iran and I'm going to preach the gospel of the Lord Jesus Christ in a land that is Bible land. That's right, Persia. Persia, did you know that Daniel spoke of the God of Abraham, Isaac, and Jacob in the land of Babylon? Yes. And then Babylon was defeated by who? The Persians. Daniel was

0: there. The Medes, Daniel was still there. Wow. Bible land. Persia is Bible land. Egypt is Bible land. Think about that. Jordan's Bible land. Syria is Bible land. Nations that are in the Bible. My prayer is the U.S. prevails. The Iranians, the Persians take their country back. Put Islam in its hole. We get to go to Iran and preach the gospel to Persians with hopes that they'll come to Christ. During that time, Israel feels very peaceful because Iran is no longer warring against them. There's peace. The gospel's even being preached in Iran. I hope, man, I want to be on the tip of that spear, man. I want to be there for this. And we need to preach fast, long, and hard, because we don't know how long that opportunity, if it comes, how long it will last. And then could you imagine so many tens of thousands, maybe millions of Persians get saved and the rapture takes place? Sometime after that, the Ezekiel battle unfolds. Because we know this, Israel will believe that it's safe at the time of the invasion of Ezekiel 38. What if Israel feels safe because there's so many Christians in Iran preaching the gospel and there's so many Persians coming to Christ that Israel is like, all right, that's great. That's great for them. That's great for them. And then after there's this great dragnet of souls coming out of Persia, and maybe it spills over into other countries, God calls his people up in the glorious rapture. 1 Thessalonians 4, 13 through 18, John 14, verses 1, 2, and 3, 1 Corinthians 15, verses 50 and 51, and then Ezekiel 38 happens. Wouldn't that be awesome? That's what I'm praying for. But please understand this. Islam, in some way, shape, or form, plays a part in Ezekiel 38, and it's going to be destroyed. Something's going to happen. Because the Antichrist is now, no way the Antichrist is going to rise with Islam in power. The Jews are not going to accept a Muslim Messiah. They're only going to accept the Antichrist, who will be a Jewish Messiah. And Islam would never let that happen. Islam would never allow Israel to rebuild a temple. That's got to happen. 2 Thessalonians chapter 2. So somehow Islam is going to suffer a huge blow. I don't know when, I don't know how. But the Ezekiel 38, just read it for yourself, is going to play, I believe, a great part in that.
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5: Iran has launched a new wave of attacks on U.S. allies in the Middle East. Iran's army said early Saturday that it launched drone attacks on U.S. military sites in Jordan and Kuwait, targeting ammunition depots and fuel storage facilities. The Iranian Navy also claims to have launched drones and missiles at four ships that were trying to pass through the Strait of Hormuz. The U.S. has not confirmed any new attacks in the strait. The attacks come after the U.S. struck military targets inside Iran, including bridges and surveillance sites. Millions of Americans are living in a haze of toxic smoke from Canadian wildfires. Over 900 wildfires are currently burning in Canada from Newfoundland to the Northwest Territories, and about 200 are uncontained. On Friday, drifting smoke from the wildfires triggered air quality alerts from the Midwest to the Mid-Atlantic. Rain in the forecast should clear the air Saturday in the Northeast and Mid-Atlantic, but hazardous air quality is expected to linger in the Great Lakes area. Soccer officials say it's still too soon to tell if wildfire smoke will affect the World Cup final in New Jersey on Sunday. The wreckage of the boat that sank near Alcatraz this week, killing two people, has been found. More from Jason Nathanson.
6: The San Francisco Police Department's Marine Unit is trying to figure out if it's safe to recover the sunken ship, the Volare. It was found Friday afternoon at the bottom of the San Francisco Bay. It sank Tuesday afternoon after being hit by a wave. 20 people were on board to scatter the ashes of a loved one. Two family members from the group remain missing, and the bodies of two others have been recovered. I'm Jason Nathanson.
5: California's Taylor Farms is being investigated as the source of the cyclosporiasis outbreak in the Midwest, and Thompson reports.
7: Taylor Farms voluntarily removing from the U.S. market all its iceberg lettuce sourced from central Mexico. This after the FDA and CDC warned Americans not to eat shredded iceberg lettuce from Mexico served at Taco Bell restaurants in five states. Today, Taco Bell said it's removed all that lettuce from its supply chain nationwide.
5: I'm Lisa.
8: And now local news. KABC.
9: Even though it seems a California company is behind the recent Cyclospora outbreak that's making people sick across the country, some experts say the risk for Californians is low.
10: The fact that we haven't seen that happen in California while so much is going in the Midwest suggests that, you know, all food distribution or the lot of vegetables that were implicated in the Midwest was not sent to California, because you would expect a lot more people to be sick.
9: That's Dr. Peter Chin Hong, an infectious disease specialist at UC San Francisco. A whistleblower says his warnings were ignored before an explosion at a fireworks warehouse in Northern California. Gershom Slonim, a former CAL FIRE investigator, says he was told to stand down. The explosion last year in Esparto killed seven people. For the first time in 3 years, you can fish for salmon in the Sacramento River. Fishing had been suspended after Chinook salmon populations hit historic lows. The season runs through December 31st. That's the latest. I'm Rich Cassone.
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11: In South L.A. on the 110 heading northbound at Slauson, that crash that was blocking lanes has shimmied to the right shoulder, and it's causing slow traffic from Gage Avenue. Moving to Corona on the 91 heading eastbound at Main Street, a stall is blocking that shoulder. But in Sun Valley on the 5 heading northbound, the off-ramp to Lankershim Boulevard is partially blocked due to a stalled truck.
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11: So the retirement date that people picture in their mind is often cleaner than what happens in real life, I feel like, Greg. Americans plan to retire about age 65, but really, so many retire earlier at 62. That's interesting.
12: Well, everyone I meet, I haven't met anybody retiring at 62. I've met a lot of people around 65, 66. I haven't had too many retire at 60. I mean, I do have a couple of people that actually want to retire at like 57 or 58, but it's difficult to do that because you still have to pay for medical. So what it all comes down to is you know, can you afford the medical? And even if you're going to leave the state of California, it's still very expensive. Because the earliest that you can get your medical, unless you have paid medical, if you're able to leave under 57, which I really haven't, seen that yet. I've seen that now. What I have seen is when people that are in their 50s retire, it's because their spouse is still working. So there's still medical benefits.
11: Ah, okay.
12: Yeah, but I can't say that I've seen people under 62 more wanting to retire. It's more around 65, 66. You know, usually they're married. But usually they wait till 62 so that they can, you know, once they're eligible for Social Security and they can be on Medicare, that's what they go for.
11: Yeah, that seems like it would be a pretty big stumbling block to try to pay for your medical.
12: Well, I have a couple of clients where the husband is about 15 or 16 years older. And so let's say the wife's 59, 60. He has to pay medical insurance for her because she's not eligible. So he's 75. She's 59 or 60. He's got two more years before she gets Social Security. Just on her benefits alone, she's paying like $1,000 a month for her. And we're not talking to PPO. We're talking to HMO. That's expensive. So
11: it is.
12: It's better. You're in your best interest to wait. You know, wait to hit 62. And if you have a much younger spouse, you're going to want to think, where is that money going to come from? You know, if you got some rental properties or if you have some additional income coming in to cover that, then you'll be okay. But you've got to have a plan. And in all these cases, you've got to have a plan. And, you know, when we talk about the bank of mom and dad, well, I know in our generation, we don't have, you know, we don't use our parents. It's these younger people because they're in a real, real tight situation. But what I would say is that as in our age group, and I'm talking about Generation X,

0: we worry about taking care of our parents. It's not about being mom and dad being a bank. It's about our mom and dad being a basically becoming like children. Because one of the things that I believe is that when we get older, obviously when we're younger, our parents raise us. And then what I see now is that we get older, we become the parents and our parents become the kids, because if they can't do the activities of daily living and they need long-term care, if they're disabled, we have to take care of them. And even if they have money, then we have to step in and we have to do their financial affairs. We have to make sure that they're covered and stuff. So that almost becomes like a second job. And then if you don't have siblings, it can be very difficult. So I disagree with the bank of mom and dad. I think that becomes... It becomes a second job. I would say the second job for mom and dad, especially if, like I said, if you're an only child or if just two or three siblings. I mean, you know, let's face it, people today are having much smaller families. So, you know, you have less siblings to go around. You know, it seems to me like the average is, I think it's 1.5 kids that people have nowadays. Where
1: is that it?
0: Yeah. Yeah. Where, you know, during when we were growing up, the average household was four or five kids.
1: Sure.
0: You don't see, I mean, I remember, you know, you say, hey, you know, you got the Jones brothers over there. You know, they're all, you know, the freshman, the sophomore, the junior. You don't see that. It's not as prevalent anymore. Now you just see like, you got
1: really
0: the twins.
1: Isn't.
0: That's it.
1: Right. It is really funny, Greg. By the way, this is Advisors on Call with Greg Ramirez, and the number's 562-269-1007. Let's get planning for your retirement. Hello. 562-269-1007.
0: Yeah, so.
1: But Greg, the kids, the families that have a lot of kids now, people say, oh, are you Catholic? Are you Mormon? Why do you have so many kids?
0: Yeah. I think it's important to have kids. I think it's important to have a lineage, and it's important as we get older. What's the point of having all this money when we're retired and we have no lineage or we have no one to leave it to? Or you know, the knowledge that we get, for that matter. The knowledge that we want to pass on to our next generation.
1: Yeah. And what about who's going to be working to put money into the Social Security system?
0: That's another good question, yeah. Or who's going to take care of us when we can't make our own decisions? It's worrisome. Like, you know, I tell people... Like, I see people that don't have kids, and I have a lot of clients that don't have children, and, you know, if their spouse goes away, they don't have anybody. And so that's where, you know, here at Advisors on Call, we would step in for you. 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We're a small entity, and we can do those things. And that's, I think that type of relationship is why people like us and work with us, because I have a number of clients like that I step in and we help them out. I mean, I always talk about my two little ladies, the two little sisters. Now there's only one, and we helped them out extensively. We helped them get, obviously, we did the financial planning for over 25 years. And now one of the sisters is gone, and the other sister inherited most of the assets. And so she has caregivers she's being taken care of, and we help them out with those things. And it's, you know, that's something that we do. And if that's something you're looking for, that's what we do. We are a fiduciary, and we will help you. Because the most important thing is, when you're dealing with retirement planning, is having a plan and being able to adjust to the plan and being able to, like I use, you know, I'm going to use my favorite word, curveballs come in life. So the question is, how are we able to hit the ball when there's a curveball thrown our way? We've got to make an adjustment. And the people that can't adjust are the people that don't make it. You know, life is not a straight line, folks. We all know that by now, especially if we're in our 50s. Because if it wasn't a straight line, we'd all be in the same boat. But unfortunately, we're not. There's, you know, there's death. There's sometimes you change job changing. You know, parents passing away. Unfortunately, you could be involved in fires. You know, I think about the Eaton fires or the Palos Verdes fires. I mean, those are life-changing events.
1: Me too.
0: You got to have a plan. That's what I always tell people. Never put all your eggs in one basket. You know, when I meet people and they go, oh, I have $10 million in real estate, but I'm cash poor. No, you got to diversify. Or when I see some people that go, oh, I got $10 million in stock. No, the market, you never know what could happen. It's better to have a little piece of the pies than to have it all in one. You never want to put all your eggs in one basket, folks. And that's one of the reasons why here at Advisors on Call, when we talk about

0: investment planning, and we talk about the four pillars. I talk about alternative investments. I talk about equities. I talk about interval funds, and I talk about insurance. The reason why I talk about those is those are actual four different asset classes. So when you're invested with us, you're not going to have your eggs all in one basket. You know, the days of the 60-40 models, you know, I'm going to talk about Fisher Investments. They talk about how, you know, they're going to find you a portfolio that's going to be tailored to you. Folks, they're doing the same thing that everyone else does out there. Third-party money management, mutual funds, stocks, and bonds. They don't believe in insurance. They're not going to talk to you about long-term care, and they're not going to give you tax mitigation strategies. But when you come to us, because we are a fiduciary, and they know, they say they're a fiduciary too, but they're more of a broker-dealer fiduciary, and they're going to do what's in their best interest, not in yours. We will go the extra mile. We will talk about the tax mitigation. We even have tax planners here. You know, that's the difference. They don't have that. So I want you to know, when I talk about long-term care, why I'm passionate about it, because it's an important piece and component of retirement planning. You don't have it. Look, folks, right now I'm in my 50s. 25 years from now, I'll be 79. We all know how fast 25 years goes. Now, we don't know what's going to happen in those 25 years, but I'm going to tell you what. I'm going to let you know I have long-term care. I have my life insurance that has accelerated benefits, because we don't know the future. Because if we did, we would know how to play it. And that's why I'm well-diversified. And like I tell you, folks, unless you have a liquid net worth of $6 million for one person, not for two, for one, then you're self-insured. But if you don't have that, you're going to need the long-term care. You're going to need the life insurance. You're going to need the accelerated benefits. You're going to need that income for life. Folks, we all know Social Security is not going to be there. Let's be honest. And it was never designed to be the primary retirement instrument. That's not what FDR had it intended to be. It is a piece. And that piece is to be 20 to 25%. The other 75% is up to us. So when you're out there and you want to know, gee, am I ready to retire? You give us a call. We will give you a portfolio x-ray. It's free. It's complimentary. And we will let you know where you stand. 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Or what's that number, Jackie?
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8: Of an illness where you want to retire, that's making you retire early, then that means you're going to be disabled, which means you're not going to be eligible. So a lot of times what I do with people, and in some cases I have some people that do want to retire early, but fortunately for them, they are not sick.
9: Okay.
8: And if you are sick, I'll give you an example. Let's say you're in your 50s and all of a sudden you have to retire. Well, one of the things, if you've been working with us for 5 or 7 years, I'm going to make sure that you've already had the long-term care policy and that you're paying. So That's one less thing on the bucket list that we'd have to worry about. Number two, I would have recommended you also do a life insurance policy, because let's say you have a primary residence, you have a couple of rental properties, and you know, God forbid something was to happen to you, you know, we want to make sure that you have life insurance. I would have recommended a term policy, maybe a term policy of like $1 million to cover whatever the mortgages are on those rental properties in case something happened to you.
9: Okay.
8: Well, now if you've been diagnosed with something where you are not, you know, you can't get insurance because you have a medical condition, guess what? When you have a term policy, a lot of the term policies that we offer here, you can convert those to a permanent policy. So what that means is that even though you are no longer eligible for life insurance, we can convert it into a permanent policy for as long as you live, even if you have a pre-existing condition. Because when you got the term insurance at that time, let's say you got it at 5 or 7 years when you started the relationship with us, you were fine, you were healthy, maybe you were preferred plus. At that point, once we find out, let's say you were diagnosed with cancer, unfortunately, okay? If you were diagnosed with cancer, then we can turn that into permanent, because let's say they find out the cancer is benign. So they operate, you make a full recovery, but you're disabled. Now we can make that policy become a permanent policy, no new underwriting.
9: Oh.
8: In addition to that underwriting, it's going to be rating you whatever you got. Let's say, so if when you met me, let's say you were 50, you were diagnosed with cancer at 57, you'll still be rated at the 50 and the preferred plus, but we're just converting it. That's all we're doing. So having those things and having, like I said, having a plan in place, because we never know what the future holds. You'll be covered. Now, in addition to that, obviously, if you were in growth mode and then all of a sudden you have to retire, we're going to have to assess, do you have enough assets to retire, and can we make those assets last? Now, again, if you would have met with me at age 50, and let's say you had $700,000 in a 401k plan. Okay. I probably would had you do a partial rollover, and I would have put some of that into a life income plan where it'll be accumulating income for you, so that if you were ready to retire, so now that we know that you're going to retire at 57 because you have to because of a disability, there's two things we can do. Once you're disabled, we can waive the 10% tax penalty at 57, or we can do what's called 72T, substantial equal payments. I would turn on a stream of income, because I would have recommended to put $250,000 away into an income for life vehicle. At year 7, assuming you got it at 50, you'd probably have about $38,000 or $40,000 of income that you can get for life. We would turn on that income stream for you, and that would help mitigate. Now, remember, if you're going to be disabled, you're also going to be entitled to full Social Security because you're disabled. So let's say that gives you $3,500.
9: Okay.
8: So we could definitely give you the amounts of money that you need to get you through while you're disabled. That's something that can be done. And then you also have rental properties. But these are all the things that we would do, because when we put a plan together, we want to make sure the plan is flexible. Because like I said earlier, folks, life throws curveballs. It's not a straight line. So we have to be able to adjust. And unfortunately, if you get diagnosed with something, we can adjust. And having that flexible, that's why we do different investment options for you.
9: Right.
8: We just still do 60-40. What if we were in a market where it was a bear market and you're

0: going to retire, you'd probably be pretty worried because, like, oh my God, I'm going to have to take money out and the market's going down. Well, if you have alternative investments, you already have your long-term care. If you got your income for life that we're turning on, those are guaranteed. And then you're getting your full Social Security because you're being disabled. We can get you through so that when the market does turn around, the portion of equities that we have, we're not going to touch. We're going to let that grow. We're going to actually take advantage of the market because of the volatility, and you're going to be better off in the future.
1: Those are the things
0: we do here at Advisors on Call.
1: Sorry, I didn't mean to interrupt you there, but I just love that you can handle all those things. Now, Greg's number is 562-269-1007. 562-269-1007. Call or text that number to get on his schedule. Hey, Greg, while you were talking, I looked it up, and the average Californian retires at 64, which is 2 years above the national average.
0: Uh-huh.
1: Just like you said, most people in California, 64 and above is when they retire. But if you're a public employee under the state retirement system, typically people retire at 60 years old.
0: Well, that's because you get lifetime income from the state or from the federal government. You got a pension.
1: Right, you get a pension.
0: You get a pension, and your 457 plan or 401k plan, depending on where you work at, is bonus. You put in 25, 30 years with the state or the federal government, you're set.
1: Wow.
0: Because you get a pension. Same thing, firemen, police officers, you know, they have a tough job, but they get a pension. They deserve it.
1: Wow.
0: So that's why, folks, it's very advantageous for us that are not working in federal government or the state, or, you know, we're a fireman or a police officer. We have to make our own streams of income.
1: We have
0: our own plan. Part of that plan is, like I said earlier, folks, you cannot depend on Social Security. It's not the primary retirement, and it's not going to be there its entirety. So it's important that we take our pieces of the puzzle, and we look for income for life. We look for long-term care. We look for alternative investments. We diversify properly so that we are going to be better. Like I always say, folks, you want to have four legs of the stool or five legs of the stool. The fifth leg of the stool can be if you have rental property and you're getting passive income, that's going to help you out immensely. But in addition to that, you want to have the alts, the equities, the insurance, and the income for life.
1: Mm-hmm.
0: Because Social Security, like I said, was only supposed to be 20 to 25% of that piece of the puzzle. We have to come up with the other difference. And depending on how you like to invest, some of us like real estate, some of us don't. I get it. You know, then we have to put that in your puzzle. So if you're out there and you're questioning, do I have the right pieces of the puzzle? Am I going to do okay? Call us. 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The email is info@advisorsoncall.com, or shoot us a text. Or what's that phone number, Jackie?
1: Sure. It's 562-269-1007. 562-269-1007 to reach Greg Ramirez. I still can't believe some of these statistics if you work for the state. I mean, it's, you know, the...
0: If I had to do my career over again,
1: I would be a
0: federal employee. No, they am. You know, they make the police, they do very well.
1: Police and firemen get an average of $6,700 a month for their retirement benefit.
0: Yeah. But I mean, look at the job that they have. It's a tough job.
1: Of course it is.
0: Yeah. So they get well compensated.
1: They deserve it. Yeah.
0: Yeah. Oh, we know they do. Yeah.

0: When you're the car pro, Jerry Reynolds, you hear some dumb things.
1: Right.
2: So what are you thinking about?
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2: Scratch that. They're horrible.
3: 2018 smart car electric.
2: Stop. No smart cars. They're not smart. Why can't you get a normal car like everybody else?
0: You be smart.
1: Right.
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4: Touched that. 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And I'll tell you which bank. 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Oh. And he says, you know, the guy there said I didn't have anything to help. 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And that's because people at bank programs, folks, sometimes don't see the, you know, they only want to see a certain dollar amount. 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
7: The wreckage of the boat that sank near Alcatraz this week, killing two people, has been found. More from Jason Nathanson.
8: The San Francisco Police Department's Marine Unit is trying to figure out if it's safe to recover the sunken ship, the Volare. It was found Friday afternoon at the bottom of the San Francisco Bay. It sank Tuesday afternoon after being hit by a wave. 20 people were on board to scatter the ashes of a loved one.
7: Two family members from the group remain missing, and bodies of two others have been recovered. The FBI has arrested a father and son after the kidnapping of two Forest Service employees in Northern California. The arrest came after a 15-hour standoff at Shasta Trinity National Forest. The kidnapped workers were apparently targeted because they were federal employees. The California State Fair is kicked off in Sacramento. Fan favorites like funnel cake, shaved ice, and corn dogs are being served up till August 2nd. It's the last time the fair is being held at midsummer. Next year, the big event moves to September. That's the latest. I'm Rich Cassone.
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4: Well, that's why you got to book an appointment with us so we can give you a portfolio x-ray. That's why I talk about income for life. Mm-hmm. About 20% of our portfolio needs to have a pension. Folks, we cannot depend on Social Security. And

0: For those of you out there that don't have real estate or rental properties, where else are you going to get income from? You got to have different legs. And that's why it's important. You have four or five. The more legs you have, the better off you're going to be. So I think it's very important. That's why when I meet with people, I tell people the importance of having the income for life. Because if I can get an income for life based on both lives, isn't that advantageous for you as a couple? Because think about it, folks. When you have Social Security, when someone dies, you only keep the highest of the two Social Securities. You don't get to keep both. But if I can give you a pension stream of income for life, where both of you will get the same pension stream no matter how long you live, that's much better. So that if that person dies, you're still getting the same amount as if they were alive. So it's based on two lives. Now, when you're looking at these streams of income for pension, what I want you to know is that we're not buying this for a return on the stock market. We're buying this for a return of income for life. And that's the difference, folks. When you realize that the investment instrument that we're using, you're not going to see a 10 or 20% return on the growth side. You're going to see it on the income side. And that's the side that counts. Because if I can give you a vehicle that has an inflation rider adjustment where every year you get a raise, wouldn't you want that?
1: Mm-hmm.
0: You know, and for those of us that don't work for the state or don't work for the government, it's very important that we create our own pension stream. I mean, I don't know of too many public companies outside of the government and the state that offer pension plans anymore. They just don't exist.
1: Mm-hmm.
0: But it's very important that we get our own, and we do that by getting an income for life vehicle. So if you're out there and you're thinking, well, where should I go? What should I do? Then give us a call. We'll give you that portfolio x-ray and we will let you know where you stand and what you need to do to get you to retirement when you want to retire on your terms, not on someone else's.
1: Right. Oh, boy. We've been talking about that a lot. Here's the number 562-269-1007 to talk to Greg about your terms for retirement, 562-269-1007. But people need to understand that pension issue, don't they? Whether it's from the state, from private employer, which is virtually non-existent these days, or you're going to build your own with what savings you have.
0: Yes.
1: But
0: it's important that the sooner we start, the better off we're going to be. Because see, when I'm talking about income for life vehicles, folks, it does take time for the benefit to build up. It's not something that we're going to do like a SPIA where you get an immediate payout. You're going to look at 10 years down the line, how much income am I going to be entitled to? Those are the things you're going to look at. So you have to let it, you have to kind of set it and forget it so that way it can build. And, you know, if you can wait, because earlier in the segments, we talked about people that want to retire before you get to 62, people that want to retire at 57. The reason why some people are able to retire at that age is because I have streams of income ready to go so that when they turn 50, I gave them the income for life. They've been accruing and multiplying by the time they're 57. They're going to have that money to retire. They may also get money from there. Now, they're going to be getting pension too from their employer. But if I also need to, I can get money out of their 401k. So guess what? Three different asset classes that I'm giving them money, a pension, lifetime income, and then also from their own 401k. And then when they hit 62, they can have a fourth leg, which is Social Security, because that's the earliest that they can get it. Maybe I could turn off one of the other streams because they're not going to need the other stuff. Or maybe they want to still work part-time because they're going to be bored. These are the things that we can do. This is the flexibility that we can do and put in the portfolio that will allow you to retire and do the things that you need to do. 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
1: 562-269-1007. 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So I want to encourage people to do that because we can all sit around and josh and joke about what we're going to do in retirement and, you know, talk about what other people have done in retirement and when are you going to be retiring? But what if there's no plan in place, Greg? Can you just give me some demonstrations of people that you've met? That didn't have anything in place.
0: There was this one lady I had. She had a bunch of rental properties and she had a lot of money sitting in her bank accounts. And I remember I met her and I told her, I said, you know, you don't, first of all, we can lower the amount you're paying in taxes because you have a bunch of CDs, and that creates taxable income. You don't need it. So we can give you something that's tax deferred, or we can give you something that's tax advantaged. And she's like, no, I want to leave it here as is, because if I ever need money. And I said, well, when was the last time you've ever needed money? Well, I don't know, because she owned rental properties. And so I said, well, what would be your comfort level? And she says, well, I'd like to have $180,000 in the bank. I go, okay, but you have CDs that are over like $700,000. You have a number of different CDs everywhere. She had like three or four different banks.
1: Oh.
0: And so I then, you know, I gave her our, basically did a portfolio x-ray, and I said, look, you know, we should diversify. You should have some equities. You should have some things that are liquid. And I go, you also need long-term care because you're older and you're not married. And what would you do? Who would take care of you if something happened to you? Oh, that's not an issue. I don't think about that. I said, but, and she was in her late 60s. Okay. And I said, but you need to think about that. No, I don't have time for that. Well, lo and behold, let's go forward about a year. I didn't see her. She didn't stop coming in. This is at a credit union where I worked. And I started asking, I go, hey, whatever happened to so-and-so? Oh, I don't know, Greg. You didn't hear? You know, she got sick. Mm. I go, what do you mean she got sick? So I just decided to call because I wanted to see how she was doing. And the first thing that came out of her mouth, she goes, can I get that long-term care policy?
1: Oh.
0: And I told her, ma'am, I can't, because once you have a pre-existing condition, you're no longer eligible. And the one thing she says, she goes, you know, out of all the decisions I've ever made, I regret, and I should have taken the advice that you had for me, because I've gone through my CDs and I'm going through my money. I, now that I'm ill and I don't have anybody that I don't trust people, I don't work with people, I can't rent out my rental property. So I have units sitting vacant, and I'm going through my savings. And had I listened to you, I would have had a plan, and I don't. She goes, and I regret it. Isn't, and that's probably that one of the saddest, you know, I gave her credit. Yeah. For being able to recognize she made a mistake. Because, you know, people aren't going to tell you when they make a mistake. Mm-hmm. They usually get pissed off. And she told me, she goes, I regret not taking your advice. She goes, I now realize the importance of this policy. And had I taken it, I wouldn't be using my CD money. That, it would have paid for me. It would be paying for what I need to have a caregiver. Oh. And then she ended up dying probably about 12 months. Well, yeah, because she had cancer.
1: Isn't that a shame? People, because then here she is dying with some regrets.
0: Yeah, but it's because she didn't take my advice, and I was just trying to help her. And all it was doing was basically rearranging her assets. Instead of doing CD money, we were going to do a long term care policy. So what we did is we were just leveraging the dollars. We were going to take, you know, she had a choice, either pay in a lump sum. Or she could have paid over a 10 or a 15-year period. She would have the benefits for lifetime. And God forbid if something happened, she didn't have to worry about paying for a caregiver out of her pocket, because it was going to be covered with the policy. And sure, lo and behold, a year after I met her, she was diagnosed with cancer.
1: Aww.
0: She only lived about 12 months. But during those 12 months, she went through a lot of assets because, you know, treatments, medications. You know, there's a lot of treatments that, unfortunately, if you look at, they're not covered 100% by your medical.
1: Right.
0: And, you know, she was someone that also believes in alternative medicine. So that's very expensive. Alternative medicine is very expensive.
1: Yes, it is. Yeah. It's all
0: so
1: out of
0: she would travel and then try to do things to get herself, you know, healed. And it didn't work, but she was just going through money. So, folks, you know, I don't know if I'm sure I'm talking to somebody out there that maybe has experienced this with a loved one or maybe a significant other. But if you've had this, don't put yourself in the same position as those other people. You have the choice and you have the power right now to do something about it. That's by giving us a call. We'll give you an x-ray and we'll let you know. Because one of the other things that I hear is that people tell me, oh, long-term care is so expensive. No, it's not expensive. It's expensive if you don't get it, but it's very inexpensive because all it is a matter of moving assets. If you have money sitting in a 401k or a retirement vehicle, an IRA or IRA rollover, we can take a piece of those assets, turn it into long-term care, give you a lifetime benefit. And now you are going to have, you know, now you don't have to worry about running out of money, because if you need care, it will take care of you for life.
1: Hmm.
0: But the only way you're going to get to that point is by giving us a call, letting us give you an x-ray, taking our recommendations and moving forward.
1: Mm-hmm. It's really important that you make a call. Take care of your family. Take care of yourself before anything befalls you. 562-269-1007. 562-269-1007. I mean, the cancer rates are very high. Yeah. You know, so you can't say I'm never going to get cancer or dementia or anything like that. How do you know? I'm not trying to be a naysayer or anything, Greg, but people need to be aware that there are cancers. No,
0: but that's why you have to be prepared. We don't know what the future holds. Mm-hmm. And, you know, having a supplemental policy, having long-term care, just in case, and getting it at an early age so that it's very inexpensive. Folks, a long-term care policy right now for anyone in their 50s is basically an IRA contribution, $6,000 to $7,000 a year. It's very affordable. Think about that. But think of the amount of money that you're getting if you need it for long-term care. And if you don't need it, it becomes life insurance. So it is in everyone's best interest to look at it and get it as soon as you can. Because look, folks, medical insurance and the cost of insurance goes up every year. It's never going to come down. It's only going to go up more. Mm. You know, look at the prices of houses, cars. What were they 5 or 7 years ago or 10 years ago? They certainly weren't the prices they are today. Mm-hmm. That's why I tell people how important it is to have long-term care inside of your retirement plan. What I mean by is building a plan out that has certain dollars put away that will become out income tax-free for long-term care.
1: Here's Greg's number, 562-269-1007, 562-269-1007. Call him and ask about long-term care or how you can pay for yours. What am I trying to say, Greg? We'll be right back.
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1: All right, we've got the mailbag. Are you ready, Greg?
0: Let's hit it.
1: Look, it's time for the mailbag. 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I've got Greg Ramirez here. He's reachable. You can submit a question or

0: comment or to book an appointment with him on the 562 number, 562-269-1007. 562-269-1007. All right, Greg, I have somebody who's 64. Their employer offered a phased retirement. It's part-time work with a financial win, or is it kind of just delaying the inevitable? Should I do that?
1: No, I don't think they're delaying the inevitable. A phased retirement could be good. I mean, I'll give you an example. Here within my industry, there are a lot of advisors that are older that want to retire, and they don't want to be completely out of a job. So a phased retirement, you know, they might have a 5 or 7 year plan where it's basically like an earnout. It still lets them do what they want to do, interact with clients, or in that case, you're still working and, you know, you're winding down. I think it's a very good thing. I don't see an issue with that at all. And it's not delaying the inevitable because you're obviously retiring because you want to, not because you have to.
0: Right.
1: So I definitely think it's something that should be done.
0: Because then you feel encouraged to have a little part-time work, right?
1: Yeah.
0: And it can help with cash flow and maybe health coverage and things.
1: Yes.
0: Yeah. All right. Very good. How about this one? My pension pays more if I choose the single life option, but my spouse is nervous. How do we compare that fairly?
1: I don't think that's very fair at all, because when you have a single life option, that is the highest amount of money you're going to get. But guess what? You kill over, your spouse gets nothing. She gets goose eggs. So I don't think that's a very good... See, that's why when I was talking about earlier, when I say income for life, you know, we want to give an income for life vehicle that's going to cover both lives, so that when one person dies, the same amount of money is going to be paid to the survivor. In this case, because the person chose a single life, that's not going to happen. It's just like Social Security. Social Security is a single life. Now you keep the highest of the two, but it's basically single life, because if you die and you're not married, it doesn't go to anyone. It's based on your life only. But if you're married, the highest amount. So if some person got $3,000, one person's getting $4,000, then they would retain the higher amount and the smaller amount gets lost. That's why it's important that you want to make sure you're getting income for life for both people, not just one. That's the difference.
0: Oh, boy, that would be a shame if you did keel over and then that money's gone.
1: Uncle Sam gets to keep a bonus. That's correct.
0: That doesn't feel very good.
1: No, it doesn't.
0: No. All right. Very good. Greg can answer more questions for you at 562-269-1007. 562-269-1007. Our show is Advisors on Call, and he is your advisor on call. How about this? We're thinking about moving to a no-income tax state. Ooh. But doctors, friends, and grandkids are here in California. So how much should tax, you know, drive your decision on things?
1: Well, it depends on how much it affects your income. I mean, if you need a certain dollar amount every month to live off of, then you're going to look for states that will give you the extra money so that it's not an issue. I mean, here in California, you know, you can have as much as a 14% extra tax. So that means you're losing money every month on your Social Security or, you know, that you get, or your pension or your investment income. So if you need to move somewhere so that you can lessen that bill, then yeah, I mean, if there's a difference of $1,000 and that's a difference from you living well and not living well, then you want to look for a place that's going to help you. But the other thing that you can do is you can give us a call. We'll give you a portfolio x-ray. We'll tell you how to better diversify your assets so that that won't be an issue.
0: Good. I like that answer. Mm-hmm. I've got another one for you. We owed more than expected after taking IRA withdrawals. Do we need quarterly tax payments now?
1: No, because if it's a one-time thing, you're fine. If you were going to do it consistently, then that's a problem.
0: Okay.
1: Because I told you the example, I had that lady that was fixing her house and she was taking out a bunch of money out of her IRA and she wouldn't tell me. And then she ended up being unestimated quarterly because she was consistently taking it out. She did it for like 3 or 4 years. If you just did it once, you know, it happens. You take a lump sum out. Maybe you retire, you wanted a lump sum. You don't have to be unestimated quarterly. And remember, when you take the lump sum out, you can also withhold taxes so that it won't be an issue.
0: Oh, hey, there you go. Yeah. Just have it withheld right then and there.
1: That's correct.
0: But by and large, don't you agree, Greg, in retirement, just pulling money out of your IRA is no plan. That's no retirement plan.
1: No, but there are unfortunately some people that think if they don't do it, they might lose their money, which would never happen. But

0: you know, it's hearsay, things you hear, and they're, oh, I got to do this, I got to do that, yeah.
1: Mm-hmm. All right, very good. Greg's phone number is 562-269-1007. 562-269-1007. Another question, Greg. How about this one? Our daughter asked for help with a down payment, and we want to help.
0: Okay.
1: What should we settle before we say yes to that?
0: Well, how much of a down payment is,
1: right.
0: is it a first-time home buyer or is it a substantial amount? See, they don't really elaborate on that. Now, let's assume they were buying a condo,
1: okay.
0: Because the average price of a condo here in California is $700,000.
1: All right.
0: Now, under FHA or home first-time home buyer program, you can come in with 3.5%. Let's just round that up to 5%, okay? 5 times 7 is $35,000. With closing costs, they're probably going to need about $50,000. That's what they would be borrowing from the parent. I think that's a good deal. Get your kids started, get their home. Because, you know, one of the things for the young people today, I thank my stars I was not born today. And it's hard. It's tough. Mm-hmm. You know, careers don't exist. Mentoring doesn't exist. You know, when you work for an employer, they don't even have matches. You know, you ask somebody, do you have an ESOP plan? What's that? Do they have a... You know, do they have a profit sharing plan? What's that? All those are gone. These are things that I knew had access to when we were in our 20s. Mm-hmm. They don't offer that anymore. And the only people that actually do get that are the CEOs now. But back in our days when we were in our 20s, people that could have been, you know, officers or, you know, we had access to that. And it was awesome. It was a great benefit. These benefits have been eroded. So when it comes getting back to here, getting back to this, I think if you can help your kids out when they're buying a house, you know, obviously if they're traveling and stuff, that's a different story. But that's like one of the best things you can do. Now, the other one they can do too is that, let's see here. I don't know in this case if the daughter, if she has a fiance, but maybe they want to gift this money to them so that way it's not going to be taxable. So they can gift it to them. If it was two people, I believe the gift is, I think our gift exclusion is $18,000 this year. But let's check that because I don't want to give misinformation.
1: Agreed.
0: $19,000 for 2026.
1: $19,000?
0: $19,000. So let's say, so the maximum is $38,000 per person. So what I would do is these people are going to buy a house, or even if it's one person, and it's per year. So let's say we're at the end of 2026, you give them $38,000, then January 2nd, you give them the difference.
1: Oh,
0: brings down your estate, it helps out your child. And yeah, because I think having your own place is very important. And I think it's a great way to go. And you start them off because, folks, things that people don't look at is that you don't have to put a lot of money down. You just got to look out there for a place that you want to start with. You know, I remember when I bought my first condo, which was 27 years ago.
1: Okay.
0: I paid $200,000.
1: Nice.
0: And, you know, I actually came in, I came in with 20% down. So $200,000, I came in with about $40,000 with closing, it was about $50,000. And it appreciated very nicely because I remember in 5 years, from 99 to 2005, so about 6 years, I ended up selling it for $600,000.
1: Wow.
0: That's just crazy. I think about it now, that same condo today is worth $1 million.
1: Oh, golly.
0: I mean, it's incredible how things go. But now, you know, you look at today, look at how much more money. I mean, theoretically, I would still be coming with the same amount of money down. The difference would be the payment because back then I was basically coming with 25% down because the house was 200 and I put 50, I came in with 50. If you're going to use an FHA home program, you can put in 3.5, I rounded up to 5. Well, even though it's $35,000, so with closing costs maybe 40, so the same amount, about 50, the difference is in payment. I think back then my payment was like $1,400 a month. Today you're probably looking at a payment of about $3,600. That's the, because you have more that you're financing.
1: Boy, what a difference 30 years makes, Greg.
0: Yeah, it certainly does. Because it doesn't mean it doesn't mean people aren't making more. You know, we got it's just how things are. So again, I'm thankful when I was born.
1: You bet.
0: That's one thing that I have to say. Yeah.
1: Yes, I agree. Now I got to give your information here while we wrap the show up. 562-269-1007. 562-269-1007. Or you could reach Greg, info@advisorsoncall.com. Mm-hmm.
0: That is correct. Yes, thank you for listening, folks. And we will see you here at the same time, same place next week. Have a great week and all.
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4: The U.S. and Iran continue to trade strikes on critical infrastructure sites in the Middle East. U.S. Central Command said late Friday it had carried out a seventh straight night of strikes on key military targets and other assets in Iran. Meanwhile, Tehran claimed it launched drone attacks on U.S. military sites in Jordan and Kuwait early today, targeting ammunition depots and fuel storage facilities. Kuwait's energy ministry urged civilians to ration power usage during peak hours today after a strike on a power and water desalination plant. President Trump is fuming over heavy smoke from Canadian wildfires. Trump threatened to raise tariffs to cover the cost associated with unhealthy air quality as smoke spreads over the northern U.S. On social media Friday, Trump said, "We are holding Canada responsible and that the cost of the pollution must be added to the tariffs that Canada is paying." Canadian Prime Minister Mark Carney blamed the fires on climate change, which he said is the responsibility of all countries, including the U.S., and more than 100 million people here are breathing potentially unhealthful air as that smoke from the wildfires blankets a growing portion of the country from the Midwest to the Mid-Atlantic. Health advisories have been issued in at least 17 states. Dr. Carly Hampshire says there's a reason for that.
5: Spending one day in poor air quality like this has often been compared to the equivalent of smoking about seven cigarettes.
4: The smoke is expected to keep heading south into more of the Midwest, Appalachia, and East Coast as things start to improve in the north. Storms forecast in the upper Midwest and Northeast could help clear things up. Lettuce served at Taco Bell is being linked to a national outbreak of explosive diarrhea. The cyclosporiasis outbreak has spread to 34 states, causing a host of unpleasant symptoms in nearly 7,000 cases. Health officials now say a possible source of the parasite is shredded iceberg lettuce supplied to Taco Bell by Taylor Farms. I'm Lisa Carton.
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7: The damage caused by a water main break in Southern California that turned streets into raging rivers might be cleared up by the end of the weekend. LADWP crews are working 24/7 on repairs.
8: So it's steel pipe. They're going to drop in a new section of pipe. They're going to weld it through the night, secure it, and they'll work on disinfection and clearing the pipe to introduce it to the rest of the system. With that, we also have to be mindful of the backfill and all the processes it takes to get the road back open.
7: Several West Hollywood streets remain closed. Elita, a storm expected to become the first hurricane of the season, is already just several hundred miles from the tip of Baja California. Experts expect the storm to fall apart, but say more are in store and will bring muggy weather and high surf. California is making progress in the fight against illegal sales of the drug kratom. Officials say 99% of stores are now obeying the law. That's the latest. I'm Rich Cassone.
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9: In Inglewood on the 405 heading southbound before Century Boulevard, two right lanes are blocked due to a crash and is causing major traffic all the way from Florence. Moving to Sherman Oaks on the 405 heading southbound at Valley Vista, a crash is on that right shoulder causing slow traffic from Victory Boulevard. But in Pico Rivera on the 605 heading northbound before Whittier Boulevard, a crash is on that right shoulder.
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15: All right, here we go. 1 hour of straight talk and honest answers about everything automotive. Welcome, Los Angeles, KABC. Glad to have you guys with us today, as always. And we're going to be talking this hour about what's the best thing for you to do as far as your car buying situation. What are you thinking about doing? Run it past me. Let me know, and I'll tell you if I think that's the best idea for you. Or maybe there's something else. We're also entertaining the question about the Ford F-150, because it's the number one selling vehicle in America so far this year, and frankly, it has been for decades. Mm-hmm. And we're going to take each week and go right down the line. Next week, we'll take the number two selling vehicle in America, which is

0: anyway?
1: No, I haven't the ability to do that. I have not, but it's good to know. You know, absolutely.
0: What kind of mileage are you getting out on the highway?
1: I'm probably getting about 24, 25.
0: Okay.
1: But it's yeah. My four previous trucks have been the Ford F-250 diesel, and you know, driving this, it rides like a cat.
0: Oh yeah, that's the caution I give people who want a 3/4 ton truck, and sometimes it's just because they think they look better. And I always caution them, if you don't need a 3/4 ton truck, it's going to beat you to death. And you,
1: oh, yeah.
0: You know, they're harder to drive, they're harder to park, they're harder to make U-turns in. Now, if you need a 3/4 or 1 ton truck, there's no substitute. You got to have one. But if you don't need it, good grief. And you're a walking testament to that. John, thank you very much for joining us today, and I appreciate your input on the F-150. If you have input on your F-150, that's our topic of the week. What's the one thing you love the most? The phone number, 800-926-7777, 800-926-7777. This hour, coming up at 35 minutes after, we've got my brand new song.
2: Oh.
0: Yeah. And it's called They Came Here for the Soccer. If you're a regular show listener, you know the last song that I did was about soccer as well. This is kind of a follow-up
2: nice.
0: To that. They Came Here for the Soccer. 35 minutes after the hour.
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1: Yeah.

0: Wow, pretty good stuff there.
1: Well, something to think about.
0: Yes, absolutely.
1: Something to think about.
0: Yeah.
1: You know, too many times we don't see.
0: Yeah.
1: What, you know, we take for granted. And we get these millions of people coming into the United States and telling us how wonderful it is. And you go, you know what? Kind of is.
0: Good reminder that maybe we should stop and smell the roses along the way.
1: That'll be in next week's free weekly newsletter. It's yours as a listener. You do with it what you want to. You know, share it, put it wherever you want it. If you liked it, it's yours. Yeah. My gift. Rich in Houston, you're next on the Car Pro Show.
2: Yes, sir. Thank you so much for taking my call. Appreciate you, gentlemen.
1: Thank you, sir.
2: This is about my my sister's deceased mother-in-law's car. That's a mouthful.
1: Wait a minute. Wait.
0: Break
1: your
0: that down.
1: Sister's deceased mother-in-law. Okay, I got it now.
2: Yes, sir. She passed away about 10 years ago, but she had a 2010 Honda Fit that had been sitting at my brother's office for about 6 years. My brother would start it maybe like once every couple of weeks, and that was it. It was supposed to be for my sister's kids.
1: Yeah.
2: It only has 10,600 miles on it.
1: Wow.
2: And, yeah, my sister's mother-in-law really didn't drive much. But anyways, since it's been stagnant, my sister took it to the Tomball Honda dealership just to get everything reworked and stuff, oil changed and any repairs since the vehicle's been somewhat stagnant.
1: Yeah.
2: And they want to replace the motor. They told her that they went to change the spark plugs, and because one spark plug came out damaged, that that indicated that there was damage prior to the vehicle even getting there, and that the whole motor needed to be replaced.
1: I could be wrong, and the reason I don't take mechanical questions is because I don't know what I'm doing, but I'm going to tell you that sounds way off base to me.
2: Oh, yeah. I mean, I'm looking at what they said. They said, during the startup attempt, diagnostic trouble codes indicated cylinder misfires, prompting me to order replacement fuel injectors. Before installing the new injectors, I proceeded to check for compression and leaks. However, while removing the spark plugs, I noticed that one would not come out, and another came out damaged. That indicated engine damage, and the vehicle requires engine replacement.
1: I disagree. At the very best, I'd want a second opinion. And, for what she's wanting to have done, I don't think you need a dealership. I think you just need a good mechanic shop that can look at it with a fresh set of eyes and say, okay, you know, it needs belts, it needs hoses, it needs the oil and filter change, it needs a new fuel filter. You know, it just it's gummed up from not running. But a new engine? I think that's way off base. Get it out of there.
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12: Well, if you live in Texas, Operation Slowdown has begun. It's a way to go and keep people driving safely and, more importantly, driving within the speed limit. So bad news for the car pro, as he is known for having a heavy foot, especially with the EVs that he drives here and there. It's easy to go and start. What did you say this morning? You were driving in and...
3: Driving in, and I mean, EVs are just so quiet.
12: Mm-hmm.
3: And this one, this Subaru Uncharted, has got 338 horses, which is a ton for an SUV this size.
12: Oh, yeah.
3: Because it's fairly small. And I look down, I'm doing 91. Wow.
12: Better slow that down.
3: Well, yeah, with this thing going on, this Operation Slowdown.
12: Yeah, absolutely. Goes through August 2nd. Again, this is in the state of Texas. Not certain about any other states, obviously, but they're just trying to be safe and drive smart is what they're saying. So that's just good advice wherever you are any time of the year.
3: You know, I'll shut it down to 88.
12: Good for you. Have some control there, would you?
3: Yeah.
12: 88.
3: Manville, Texas. Dennis, welcome. Dennis, tell me about your F-150.
13: Yes, I have a 2010 F-150 with a 5.4, and I've got almost 200,000 on it. I know that 5.4s doesn't have a really good reputation, but it's been great. It's a quiet truck, and it's very smooth riding.
3: Yeah, they are. And, you know, that engine actually was a derivative of the 351, which was a great engine for a lot of years. So I'm not surprised. So no issues with the engine or transmission, either one, with 200,000 miles?
13: No, I changed the oil.

0: oil and everything. I do all of it myself. And use, you know, the best oil I can get for it and just keep tabs on it. It's been a great truck. I mean, I was a Toyota guy before this. I had an 86 Tacoma and then a 2002 Tundra. Both of those trucks had almost 300,000 on them when I sold them.
1: So the common denominator here is maintenance.
0: Yes.
1: No question.
0: Well, the 86 Toyota had the 22R engine. And it's bulletproof if you do maintenance.
1: Right. But, you know, people talk about cars today, and they'll all do 200,000 miles if you get the maintenance. If you just, you know, if you do the basic maintenance, I'm not talking about going crazy. I'm just talking about oil and filter fluid changes, you know, all the fluids. That's just such a, that's such a big deal. Wow. Hey, Dennis, well, thank you. I appreciate the call very much. Dave, Corona, California. Dave, welcome to the Car Pro Show.
2: Oh, hi, Mr. Jerry. How are you?
1: I'm good, buddy. What's up?
2: Oh, well, you're talking about the F-150 and how reliable they are. Well, I own a delivery business, and we're on our second or third one. This one I bought with, it's an E150, but it's got the same basic chassis and motor.
1: It's the van. Half-ton van.
2: Yeah, exactly.
1: Yeah.
2: Exactly. 311,000.
1: Man. Holy cow. 300. And you've got a regular maintenance program, I'd bet.
2: Absolutely, and I do all the work myself. 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And take none of my vehicles go to the dealers or I've ever been to a dealership.
1: Well, I tell you what, two of you in a row, high-mileage Fords, both of you do your own maintenance. 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
1: Dave, thanks for calling. 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
2: Well, on the CarPro Show, this is the moment we talk about those happy listeners, all those folks that have these great stories after doing it Jerry's way, getting a brand new car, and, of course, great story from, well, this is from R, and I don't know the actual first name, just R is the abbreviated first name I get here. But they're in the Los Angeles area. Of course, they listened to us there and went to Kia of Carson.
3: Yeah.
2: And Ahmed Watar is the contact there. In the actual messages, the dealership should hold a master class on how to lease and sell vehicles. That's a pretty bold statement right there.
3: I'd say.
2: Everything went so smoothly. I was blown away. No haggling. Everything was straightforward, honest, and easy. I've been to six dealerships prior that were all awful. No surprise there. Very happy with Kia of Carson. Can't recommend them enough. Got a brand new 2027 Kia Seltos.
3: Hey, all right.
2: Pretty cool car.
3: Yeah, it is. That's a neat little SUV.
2: Absolutely. And Lexus of Clear Lake and Houston, of course, Fred Forche is the guy there.
3: Oh, yes.
2: And Lindsay went there, of course, said that ended up looking at your CarPro website, talked to Fred there for the first email. He was a pleasure to work with. 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
6: The head of Homeland Security is threatening state election officials with possible prison time if they don't comply with President Trump's election security directives. Secretary Mark Wayne Mullen said he's instructing states to run their voter rolls through a federal database maintained by the DHS to determine if non-citizens were on lists. Mullen threatened to withhold federal funding to states that don't comply. The warning followed President Trump's speech to the nation this week, which cast doubt about the results of recent U.S. elections.
7: Hundreds of millions of U.S. voter files are in the hands of foreign governments. Our machines and ballot counting systems are exposed to hacking.
6: Trump made the claims in a primetime address from the White House Thursday night. The U.S. and Iran continue to trade strikes on critical infrastructure sites in the Middle East. U.S. Central Command said late Friday it had carried out a seventh straight night of strikes on key military targets and other assets in Iran. Meanwhile, Tehran claimed it launched drone attacks on U.S. military.

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10: 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Todd Chambliss is Jerry's co-host. He's a noted voiceover guy and a celebrated Tibetan throat singer. 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
7: Thank you very much for being with us today here on the Car Pro Show. We're giving you straight talk and honest answers about everything automotive. We're talking about F-150s and 250s and 350s, because that is our question of the week. We're going to run down the entire lineup of the top 10 vehicles sold in America. And first on the list, as always, the F-150. So, next week we'll talk about the Chevy Silverado. So, if all you Chevy fans have been chomping at the bit listening to stories about F-150s, then you will get your time next week, and I will want to talk to you. So, if you are wanting some car advice on what's the best thing for you to do, what to drive, whether you buy, whether you lease, whatever you want, the phone number here is 800-926-7777. And I've also got my co-host, Todd Chambliss, in studio. He got a new Telluride yesterday.
11: I sure did, yeah. I got a new 2027 Kia Telluride Hybrid. It all started, I've been looking at it for a while. And honestly, no, I wanted to get a hybrid, the next vehicle, but this one kind of snuck up on me. Really didn't expect it to be so quickly, but I'm glad I did it, because just went there for a regular maintenance visit and started looking around. And then the appraisal happens for your vehicle, and pretty soon you're caught up in a whirlwind of, all right, what color do you want? And you wake up one day and say, holy cow, am I really doing this? But I'm thrilled. I got a lease. I got the hybrid. Got the color I wanted. Very happy.
7: Well, good. I know you will enjoy it.
11: I certainly will. Thanks to you and the folks over at Kia, Huffines Kia Corinth, and Robert Goodwin. All the staff there did a great job.
7: Yeah, they're good folks. Mm-hmm. Good folks. Let's go to Sacramento,

0: California and talk to Chris. Chris, welcome.
1: Good morning, Jerry. How are you today?
0: Hey, doing good, my friend. What can I help you with?
1: Yeah, my wife and I are looking to purchase it's funny you guys just brought up the Telluride. We're looking at the sister vehicle, the Kia Palisade Calligraphy Series. We're going to buy private party. We just test drove one, and I have some concerns. It had some road noise going through the parking lot of a grocery store with speed bumps, and I did some investigating. Apparently, there's self-leveling shocks in the back that fail early. Have you heard anything of this?
0: No, I haven't, but
1: no.
0: Any human that's trying to keep up with all the little problems with thousands of cars out there is not telling you the truth if they say yes. But I can tell you the Palisade has been a very good vehicle overall. It's been one that everybody loves. People, you know, I mean, it's been a real hit. It's one of the hottest selling SUVs that ever came out.
1: Yeah. And that would be something that you would even stand behind if it had, like, let's say, 40 or 50,000 on it.
0: That's absolutely. Why are you buying from a private seller?
1: Well, we're kind of in a sticky wicky. Basically, we had some medical issues come up. My wife just made it through cancer, so we actually had to do a second on the house for financial reasons. But yeah. We're going to take 20,000 of that to purchase a vehicle. And we just have more buying power, private party. And so, again, we're right now we've got a Yukon XL and then we've got a Nissan Altima. They're both paid off, but my kids are, you know, 6'2", 6'3". So,
0: well, know the risk of buying from a private seller. And be really careful. Yeah. Be sure you look at a history report. You know, be sure the person is legitimate. I mean, what year model is the one you're looking at?
1: So right now we're looking at a 21 Calligraphy with 50,000 on it.
0: And what are they asking for it?
1: 19 with a salvage title.
0: Oh, okay. All right. I was going to say, you mentioned 20,000 a minute ago. I was going to tell you something is wrong.
1: No, and I know it's not our ideal situation, but at the same time, we're kind of, that's just where we're at.
0: Okay. And you're an adult. You know what you're doing. I will just tell you that when a insurance company deems a vehicle to be totaled, and then they go to the auction, and the rebuilder, like who you're dealing with, buys one, they cut every corner that they possibly can repairing it.
1: Yeah.
0: And you're going to put your family in.
1: I appreciate that. I mean, it's not something we're going to do right this second. We're prayerfully walking through this. Like I said, we're in a nuanced situation in our life, and my wife just made it through chemo, so we're kind of trying to celebrate that. But at the same time, we're...
0: lower your standards on what you want. Get something older that hasn't been, you know, taped back together. You're putting your family in this thing. If there's another wreck and this thing is compromised, I don't want to tell you what could happen. Just put some thought into it.
1: I appreciate it. And that's something I'm going to take. I'm going to receive that. You know, like I said, we're not going to make any rash decisions within the next day or two or week or so.
0: Let me ask you something that's the most important. How's the outlook for your wife?
1: Well, praise God. She's doing good.
0: Good.
1: She went through this. She probably dealt with it a lot easier than I did.
0: Yeah. Well, I'm glad. I'm tickled to death. Tell her she's in my prayers, and you guys take care. Make a good car decision. I don't think that is, but I'm not gonna preach to you.
1: No, I appreciate you.
0: Okay, pal.
1: All right, Jerry,
0: you take care. All right.
2: Well,
0: tough call.
2: Yeah.

0: It really was.
1: Tough call.
0: Glad to see that she's doing better.
1: You know, at the end of the day,
0: that's all that matters.
1: Does anything else really matter?
0: Yeah, absolutely.
1: No, it doesn't.
0: You want the best for folks like that that are going through that, though. And then I'm glad that you gave him something to think about.
1: Well, there you go. Our newsletter will be out next Friday, as always. We had one come out yesterday, and it was a good one. Lots of information. If you want to see yesterday's, all you got to do is subscribe today, and you'll get yesterday's in your inbox. Next Friday, you're going to get my brand new song, They Came for the Soccer.
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4: 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It does a great job on chicken, including chicken breasts. 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I'm going to put up some videos of some chicken breasts later this week. Even does a great job on shrimp, on veggies. 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

0: not over till 12 or 12:30. And I do that so I can get a feel for the market. So when people call me and they want to talk about trading cars, I can tell them, hey, the market's good or it's not been good. But when we go back and we look at the reason that used cars have been so high since COVID, this is one of the reasons. And it's because the auctions are now so easily attainable by everybody, every dealer in the country. So I hope that gives you a little bit of insight into how you ended up with an expedition that's, you know, came way far away from you. I do appreciate the call very, very much. Yeah, it's big business.
1: I can't believe it's gone this long, too, as far as the value's holding up like that.
0: Oh, well, and it's part of it is that.
1: Yeah.
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15: A better life with Dr. Sanjay Gupta.
16: I'm feeling lucky to have my college-age kids home with me for a few weeks this summer. And one of the things I know we're going to be talking about, AI. I've started to use it more often at the hospital to get fresh takes on patient problems that I'm trying to solve. And for my girls, well, I know that they are navigating college now with these new powerful tools. Something, frankly, that you and I couldn't have even imagined when we were in school. But while it may be tempting to outsource your studying and your work to these large language models, I beg you not to. And that's because AI chatbots tend to reproduce what researchers call weird viewpoints. That's an acronym: Western, Educated, Industrialized, Rich, and Democratic. Look, AI isn't going away, and admittedly, it can be a really powerful tool, but you don't want it doing your thinking for you. I'm Dr. Sanjay Gupta, helping you live a better life.

0: For one, I find myself wanting to grill more often because the thing heats up to 1,000 degrees in just 3 minutes. When I used to grill on my old grill that I had from Home Depot, you turn on the propane, you wait like 15, 20 minutes for that thing to get up to temperature, and then as soon as you open the lid, all that heat goes away, so you got to close the lid, so you have no idea what's going on. If there's a flare-up, you find out because the entire yard is smoking. 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It stays so hot that you can cook while paying attention the entire time. You never put the lid down. 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I am a big fan of my Solaire infrared grill. 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And then as soon as you open the lid, all that heat goes away. 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If there's a flare up, you find out because the entire yard is smoking. 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It stays so hot that you can cook while paying attention the entire time. You never put the lid down. You have the lid up the entire time, but it gets a perfect char. You get nice char on the outside, juicy meat on the inside. It does such a great job. 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
2: Two U.S. service members have been killed in Jordan. U.S. Central Command says the two were killed in action defending against Iranian ballistic missile and drone attacks on July 17th. In a post on X today, CENTCOM added that one U.S. service member is currently missing. Four other American service members were medically evacuated to Jordanian hospitals and were treated and released. CENTCOM is withholding their identities until 24 hours after the next of kin have been notified. The news follows a seventh wave of U.S. attacks on key infrastructure in Iran. Tehran said today it had retaliated with strikes against U.S. targets in Bahrain, Qatar, Oman, Kuwait, Jordan, and Syria. Hazardous wildfire smoke is impacting over a dozen states. Air quality alerts span from the upper Midwest and Great Lakes to New England and south through the Northeast and Mid-Atlantic. Over 900 wildfires are burning across Canada, sending smoke into the Northeast and Mid-Atlantic, but a storm system moving through today may help clear some of the smog. Maggie Vespa reports the wildfire smoke is intense in a large area of the U.S.
3: The smoky cloak of misery covering millions across the U.S., a thick haze swallowing iconic landmarks like the Empire State Building in New York and Chicago's Navy Pier Ferris wheel along Lake Michigan.
2: The Midwest and Upper Great Lakes are expected to see poor air quality through the weekend as northwesterly winds push smoke clouds into the region. Lettuce served at Taco Bell is being linked to a national outbreak of explosive diarrhea. The cyclosporiasis outbreak has spread to 34 states, causing a host of unpleasant symptoms in nearly 7,000 cases. Health officials now say a possible source of the parasite is shredded iceberg lettuce supplied to Taco Bell by Taylor Farms. The distributor said Friday that it was removing all of its iceberg lettuce sourced from Mexico. I'm Lisa Carton.
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5: The wreckage of the boat that sank near Alcatraz this week, killing two people, has been found. More from Jason Nathanson.
6: The San Francisco Police Department's Marine Unit is trying to figure out if it's safe to recover the sunken ship, the Volare. It was found Friday afternoon at the bottom of the San Francisco Bay. It sank Tuesday afternoon after being hit by a wave. 20 people were on board to scatter the ashes of a loved one.
5: Two family members from the group remain missing, and the bodies of two others have been recovered. The FBI has arrested a father and son after the kidnapping of two Forest Service employees in Northern California. The arrest came after a 15-hour standoff at Shasta Trinity National Forest. The kidnapped workers were apparently targeted because they were federal employees. Marvel Comics, the company famous for Spider-Man and Black Panther, is coming to California. The company says its new editor-in-chief and 100 employees will move to Burbank from New York next year. That's the latest. I'm Rich Cassone.
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8: 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This is Purity Products Radio. I'm Jason Kahn, and I'm here with Dr. Neil Levin. Neil, say hello.
9: Oh, it's great to be here with you today, Jay.
8: Great to have you, Neil. And we're in Plainview, New York at Purity Products headquarters, and we have an absolutely fantastic show for you today. We're going to be telling you about one of our hottest new breakthroughs. We call it Joint Gel. It's not a topical cream. It's an actual dietary supplement that we get from Europe. It comes from Germany. It's a special kind of collagen. They've got studies from Harvard, Tufts, studies from all over the world. You won't even believe what this stuff can do, because it actually does something that most people didn't even realize was possible. And that is regenerating and regrowing joint cartilage. We actually call it the four R's: regenerating, revitalizing, restoring, regrowing. This can actually retread your joints. It's like a retread on old tires. We're going to tell you how it works. We're going to tell you why it's different. We're going to explain the technology behind it. We're going to get into the studies. We're going to get into what exactly it can do for you and your comfort and your mobility, and in just helping you live a more fuller, more vigorous, and comfortable life. This is a supplement that I like to say there are thousands of joint supplements on the market, but there's only one Joint Gel, because this is the one that we've seen that has the science and the technology to do what we're telling you it can do, namely regrow joint cartilage. Neil, why don't I hand it over to you? Why is regrowing and regenerating joint cartilage such an epic story?
9: Well, you know, I mean, just listen to what you're saying, Jay. If we were having this conversation 4 or 5 years ago, you'd say, no. That's not possible. You
8: right.
9: can't regenerate cartilage. Well, maybe in a 20-year-old, but we're talking about folks 50-plusers, 50s, 60s. Can you actually get their cartilage cells to kind of reboot, to kind of reset and start generating cartilage faster?
8: Right.
9: Is that even possible? Well, the answer is yes. And these amazing bioactive collagen peptides that we use in our joint gel product do just that. They literally signal, they dock at a cell called the chondrocyte, which is our cartilage making cell. There's only one type of cell that can make cartilage. It's called a chondrocyte. They dock at the chondrocyte like a lock and key, and they signal to the chondrocyte to actually start producing more cartilage faster. It's like putting the factory on 24/7. You just go make more cartilage.
8: Yeah, there's nothing else really like this. It's funny, you know, Neil, we run a lot of ads, as you know, on Facebook. And so people write their comments, they give feedback, they ask questions. And the common theme with these questions is, my doctor said you can't.

0: can't regrow joint cartilage. I heard that you can't get back joint cartilage once it's gone. Everyone is skeptical, but we have before and after photos, Neil, and we're looking at them right now. I know we're on radio, so obviously the audience can't see it, but let me try to illustrate as best as I can what I'm looking at here. There are two sets of before and afters. Both are MRI photos. The first set...
1: You should introduce that this study, now I know what you're talking about, this study was done at Tufts University Medical Center in conjunction with Harvard University. So this is the creme de la creme that you're about to discuss here.
0: Yeah, this is an MRI photo that looks at joints after a period of time, several weeks, 6 months, and then at 48 weeks, so almost a year. Remember, regrowing joint cartilage, it is a slow process, unfortunately. It's sort of like growing hair.
1: Right.
0: If you're bald and you wanted to regrow your hair, if you could, you know, you can't do it in 2 weeks. It takes time. But these MRI before and afters are absolutely unbelievable, because what you can see is the thickening and sharpness in the cartilage itself, in the knee joint. They also did a study prior to the
1: study. I want to just jump in here with this. So
0: sure.
1: In these studies, the red, right, because we're looking at red and yellow and green.
0: The colors,
1: red in these knee joint MRIs indicates cartilage degradation. The cartilage is actually pitting, breaking down. And in the placebo group, you can plainly see the cartilage going from more green and yellow to actually more red, because this was over the span of nearly a year. And we know this is the normal process. Cartilage in older folks, these folks were in their 50s and 60s, degrades. But now let's go to the bioactive collagen peptide group. And you can see there's some yellow and red and green, but then at 24 weeks, oh, so much more green. And this is indicative of creating new healthy cartilage. At 48 weeks, you cannot see any red on the picture. You have green, fresh, glassy, cushiony cartilage. Trust me, the picture on the bottom right that's all green after 48 weeks with these bioactive collagen peptides, that's a much happier, healthier, more comfortable knee. That person can get in and out of a chair easier, play sports easier, play golf and tennis. That's a happy knee.
0: No, it really is unbelievable. And you mentioned older people, and you know, most of our customers, as you might guess, are 55 and older. But they've done studies on younger people too. They actually have two studies on athletes, like college age athletes. These are kids that just, you know, work hard, and the overuse issue causes inflammation and pain and discomfort. And they've given these bioactive collagen peptides, the main active ingredient in our joint gel product, to these kids. And the results are absolutely fantastic. In one study, 40% of them achieved full pain reduction in only, I think it was maybe 12 weeks.
1: And is that the University of Freiburg study?
0: Yeah, exactly. And that was 160 subjects. That's a big study.
1: Yeah, Neil, yeah. And also, you know, after using these bioactive collagen peptides that are in our joint gel, they needed less ice packs after the workouts. These are like serious athletes, runners, swimmers. They needed less physical therapy. They didn't need that stuff because they were feeling so much better with these bioactive collagen peptides.
0: Right. And, you know, so we were talking about like full resolution in a good portion of the subjects in about 12 weeks, but people were seeing results in as little as 3 weeks with pain, stiffness, physical function. Again, these are people who are overusing their joints, and they were experiencing, after taking this ingredient, less pain during activity when they were still working out through their pain. And that's important for an athlete. It's important for all of us. If we're in pain, we still need to do things. So this is a technology that is helping, in a sense, to put out the fire. Within a few weeks, you can start to see benefits in terms of comfort and mobility and so on. But over time, it's rebuilding the foundation. And I have to tell you, there are a lot of joint supplements out there on the market, thousands of them. But this can rebuild this foundation that I'm talking about, because it can literally help regenerate, revitalize, restore, and regrow joint cartilage. This is something like a retread on old tires. And it's absolutely a tremendous breakthrough

0: You've probably never heard of a supplement being able to do anything like this before.
1: All right, so Jay, at this point, I'm telling a patient, right? This happens all the time. I'm telling a patient about this, and they're like, "Doc, how can you regenerate cartilage? I don't know anything about this. That there's no way to do it." And when I explain to them, well, first of all, your doctor doesn't know about this. This is new, cutting edge. This is flipping the joint health arena on its head, on its 100%. Ear.
0: Oh, man, it really is.
1: Breakthrough. This is blowing the roof off joint health products, and this is the way it works. Our very special, very cutting edge bioactive collagen peptides, you're going to swallow them. This is a powder. It's a delicious cherry berry powder, but the point is, you're going to drink this. You're going to love it. And what happens is these bioactive collagen peptides are absorbed very rapidly. 99% of them will be absorbed in 24 hours. So it's getting in. It's getting absorbed. Now, get this. 90% of what's absorbed will be broken down into amino acids and dipeptides, and they happen to be the perfect kind of food for cartilage. So they'll be brought to your knee joint, your hip joint, your neck, your back, and they will feed the cartilage. They'll be utilized as ground substance to make new cartilage. But this is the magic right here. I'm about to tell you the magic of joint gel. 10% of these bioactive collagen peptides, which are the perfect molecular size and weight, approximately 3 kilodaltons, will get absorbed across your intestinal barrier, get taken directly to the cartilage, to the chondrocyte, which is our cartilage-making cell. It's the only cell that can make cartilage, and there it will dock on the cartilage, on this chondrocyte surface. It'll dock there, and like a lock and key, it'll turn a switch, and now the cartilage cell, this chondrocyte, will ramp up its DNA and RNA and start producing more cushiony, glassy joint cartilage. It's like,
0: right,
1: you're on an ice skating rink, right? And people have been skating too long, and the surface is all pitted. That's what your cartilage gets like as you get older. Then right, the Zamboni guy comes around, puts some fresh water and freezes it up, and you got this glassy, shiny ice skating rink. This is what it's doing inside your knee, inside your hip. Right. And it's turning this cartilage cell up and on, and you start making more cartilage like you did, say, 20 years ago, and you feel the difference. You may feel it in 3 or 4 weeks.
0: Well, you know, thanks for all the boring science, Neil. What people really need to know, this helps regrow and regenerate joint cartilage in a way that really nothing else out there can. This is for real. This is a clinically studied technology. There are multiple human studies. We've got the before and after MRIs. You can literally see the changes over time. This is very revolutionary. I can't even overstate just how revolutionary this is. There are thousands of joint supplements out there. We sell many of them. Most of these joint supplements are about comfort or about maintaining and sustaining existing joint cartilage. This is different. This is a retread on your tires. This helps reform and regrow the cartilage that you need so that you can have the functionality that you want. Best of all, we have an incredible special offer for you this weekend. You can get started and put this joint gel to the test for less than $10 a bottle. 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It's 10 bucks, and you get to try it. You get the full 4-week supply. 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As we call it, our Essential Immunity. It's our patent-pending vitamin C. It features a really cool vitamin C technology. We call it Pure Way C. You've heard us talk about this on the radio before. 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This product also has vitamin D3, really, really important, as we all know, for immunity. 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And by the way, we also have

0: 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I'm going to give out that number again a little bit later on in the show. But Neil, before we jump back into...
1: Jay, wait a second. Can I just stop you for a second? Because, you know, you asked me, what was it, a couple of days ago, could I... do a joint gel show with you. And I said, sure. And you didn't tell me any of this stuff. So like, that's an amazing deal. I didn't even know that. And I didn't know you were going to give away this essential immunity, which now that I'm thinking about it makes so much sense because, you know, vitamin C is so critical for the immune system, but also for the creation of collagen. And collagen is what we're talking about here when we're talking about joint matrix and cartilage and skin cells and,
0: yep,
1: and all kinds of stuff. So, So this is really the perfect free gift that you're throwing in.
0: Yeah, for $10, what a deal. And you're right. You know, Jan couldn't be here today to join us. He was supposed to be here, but we had talked about it before the show. Hey, let's give away a bonus gift like we almost always do when we do these shows. And the vitamin C and D combo, again, we call it our essential immunity. And most people probably take it for supporting their immune system. But you're right. Vitamin C is absolutely critical for collagen generation. And if you are low on vitamin C, that's not optimal when it comes to making cartilage. And the idea behind Joint Gel is to do just that, to make cartilage, to grow cartilage, and as we're about to get into, to maintain cartilage. So with that said, Neil, we need to talk about the second ingredient in Joint Gel called MSM. MSM has been on the market for many years. It's one of the more popular joint support ingredients out there. And the science on MSM in its own right is actually quite fabulous for a whole bunch of different areas, mostly joints, but increasingly skin and cosmetics. And we're going to get into that a little bit, a new study that they did on fighting wrinkles, which is pretty amazing. The reason we included MSM into Joint Gel was because it is very prolific at helping to maintain and sustain existing joint cartilage.
1: Right. And the science behind it is something called disulfide links. So what we make between these layers of cartilage is these disulfide bonds, which hold everything together. So you could grab your skin and you can pull it and it stretches. Yet when you let go, it's going to snap back into position. That's the nature of these disulfide bonds that hold the cartilage, the collagen, I should say, just in the right position.
0: Right. Now, and Neil, you were talking about the skin or the cartilage snapping back. Well, that's exactly why MSM seems to be such a powerful cosmetic agent. And I'm not talking about a topical application here, not a beauty cream. This is a supplement you take that can actually help fight wrinkles from the inside out. So they did a study recently, Neil. I'm not even sure if you're aware of this. This was like just published. In 4 weeks of taking MSM, just 4 weeks, they saw noticeable results, including a 20%+ improvement in skin radiance and luminosity, 24% less wrinkles. That was in only a few weeks. 20% boost in skin elasticity. 81% of the participants in this study said that their skin was more radiant and better hydrated, and 63% said they saw a boost in firmness and elasticity. And it's just an incredible side benefit that you can actually look a lot better. To add one more thing before I hand it back to you, Neil, they actually look to see how is this working in terms of boosting the skin. And so they did a gene study, and they wanted to see when people take MSM, what kind of influence does it have on genes related to regulating our skin barrier health, skin moisturization, and essentially the structural integrity of the skin, which is really what's involved in the aging process, at least from a cosmetic point of view. And what they noticed was this triggered all sorts of genes that relates to all that. So it's just unbelievable. You can see a tremendous difference.
1: So, Jay, let me ask you a question. Are you a little excited about MSM?

0: You know,
1: so how excited as you are about MSM for skin health, because you obviously are, like, as a chiropractor, I'm that excited about MSM for joint health. I've been recommending MSM to my patients for decades. MSM reduces pain of athletes that have been exercising very hard.
2: Yes.
1: MSM allows us to get back to our sports more quickly. It does all of these things, and it's the perfect adjunct to our bioactive collagen peptides in this joint gel product. So really, our listeners are going to get this from so many directions. The MSM is going to boost the ability for these bioactive collagen peptides to function at a high level, because it's going to create a healthy inflammation response. The bioactive collagen peptides are going to create more cartilage in the joints. Our listeners are going to be so much more comfortable. And now you're adding the vitamin C and vitamin D. So our listeners are going to notice a big difference here.
2: Joint gel is going to do some things for your joints and for your skin, as we've been talking about, but especially for your joints that really no other supplement can do. The first dietary supplement that I've seen that can do this, you've got the before and after MRI photos. These are studies that have been done at Penn State, Harvard, Tufts, University of Freiburg, which is in Germany. That's how big of a breakthrough this is. And really, I don't know any other company that is offering this currently. We've got a great product here, Joint Gel with MSM and all of the benefits of MSM. In a few minutes, I'm going to give out that 800 number and tell you how to get started for less than 10 bucks. And again, Dr. Levin was talking about our vitamin C as the bonus gift. We call it our essential immunity, our patent pending C. Neil, we are shooting along so fast here. We've got so much information out there already, but with only a few minutes to spare here, for people just tuning in, what is Joint Gel and why is it such a dramatic breakthrough?
1: We're talking about our very special cutting-edge bioactive collagen peptides. This is a powder. You're going to get it. You're going to drink it down. And once you ingest this, it's delicious. It's going to go into your circulation. It's going to get brought to your cartilage. And 10% of these very special bioactive collagen peptides that are just the exact right molecular size and weight are going to knock on the door of your cartilage-making cell called the chondrocyte. So this is almost like waking up Rip Van Winkle. As we get older, our chondrocytes don't work as well. When we were 20, we made cartilage and broke down cartilage at the same rate. We had beautiful cartilage. When we're 50s, 60s, 70s, we're breaking down cartilage much faster than we're remaking it. These bioactive collagen peptides, this joint gel, this is your ticket to getting those knees and hips and joints in your body to create more glassy, smooth, cushiony cartilage, and it works. I like to play my golf. I like my tennis. I like hitting the gym. I like to run around and play with my kids. And this joint gel is my ticket. It's almost a little bit like a time warp, if you will. It's like turning the clock back a little bit. Your doctor doesn't know about it. It's here. It's going to regenerate cartilage. Your knee, your hip, your body, your joints are going to feel better.
2: Neil, I know this is one of your favorite products. 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You're not going to find anything like this. 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Now, again, this also has MSM in it. We talked about MSM for joint health, for skin health. 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
5: Cleanup and repair work continues for a ruptured water main that flooded West Hollywood streets. Crews worked this week to expose a section of the 1916 pipe, which broke open Thursday on Sunset Boulevard and Holloway Drive. The Los Angeles Department of Water and Power said yesterday that a 25-foot piece of the pipe was cut out and replaced. A man wanted on a felony warrant is in custody after running into the Pacific Ocean to evade LAPD officers.
6: He was arrested Thursday after treading water for 90 minutes. The LAPD says he ran into the water at Will Rogers State Beach during a foot chase. He ended up 200 yards off the coast, drifting towards Santa Monica, while surrounded by lifeguards, police, and rescue boats. The suspect was nude from the waist down at the time of his arrest. I'm Rob Martier.
5: That's the latest. I'm Steve Cumming.
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13: 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We've got a fascinating show lined up for you today, but first, a quick few questions. Number one, is there a pill you can take that can actually help make you stronger? Number two, let's say you could get stronger. Would the extra strength make your life better? Thirdly, think about this.

0: Are you weaker today than you were, say, 20 years ago? Well, listen, if you answered yes to any of these questions, then stay tuned. Dr. Neil Levin is joining us today to discuss a miraculous compound with hundreds of clinical studies that just may unlock the key to helping you get stronger and healthier at any age. Now, Dr. Neil Levin is a chiropractor, a nutritionist, spokesperson, and a longtime advisor for Purity Products. Dr. Levin, welcome back to the show.
1: Oh, it's great to be here with you today. And we have a very exciting topic to cover today. Today, we're talking about strength and power and how to get it back, even if you're in your 50s, 60s, 70s, 80s. So if you want to feel better, if you want to feel stronger, this is some very important information we're going to cover today.
0: Yeah, this is an exciting topic. Talk to me about this important message today. What molecule are we talking about and how it's impacting the lives of people who follow the science?
1: Right. Well, we're talking about a new supplement. It's called EverStrong, and it features an exciting molecule called creatine. Now, a lot of our listeners may have heard of creatine. I know you've used creatine.
0: Right.
1: But for those that don't know about creatine, it's mainly used in the Olympic circles, professional athletes, bodybuilders, college, high school athletes, because it does something extraordinary. And what I'm about to tell you is proven by hundreds and hundreds of human studies. So here's what creatine does for us. It helps us to get stronger, more powerful. It helps put muscle mass on the body, and it helps protect us from losing muscle tissue as we get older. We know that's a big part of aging. Not only that, great for the brain, great for memory, and it helps promote bone strength as well. So an amazing molecule that everybody needs to know about.
0: It's an amazing story. Can you share some of the science and tell us why you're calling creatine one of the best kept secrets to healthy aging?
1: Sure. What we need to understand with creatine is that it's a natural molecule to the body. It's in every single cell, tissue, organ in your system, and its job in the body is to generate and maintain strength and power. That's its reason for being, to maintain strength and power. It's in every single cell in the body. 95% of it, however, is in your muscle tissue because that's where we tend to use it the most. It powers up the muscles. It's good for strong muscle contraction, and it's important to help maintain strength and muscle contractions when you're using them over and over again. For instance, if you're working out at the gym, if you're playing sports, golf, tennis, anything like that, it keeps your muscles powered up in their high energy state, so they're strong and ready for action. Now, here's the key. This is so important for those of us, say, in our 50s, 60s, 70s. You see, we had lots and lots of creatine when we were young. We had oodles of this stuff. It was coming out of our ears. We had lots of creatine. Our bodies made a lot of it. But as we get older, like everything else, we don't do that as well, so we have less creatine in our muscles. Now, the good news is that hundreds and hundreds of human studies show that when you supplement with creatine, it goes to work, it goes straight to your muscles, it's absorbed easily, it pumps up the creatine in your muscle tissue, and you get stronger, you get more powerful. Not only that, it helps support memory and brain health, and it helps support the strength of your bones.
0: You know, we were talking before the show, and you were talking about how Olympic athletes have been using creatine for years to enhance their strength and performance. Tell me more.
1: Well, this creatine is the premier sports nutrition supplement. There's no question about that. You've used it. Bodybuilders know about it. Athletes know about it. Creatine is the premier sports nutrient. So you know, back 20, 25 years ago, the Olympic athletes and their coaches, of course, they knew about it. They knew it made you bigger and stronger and faster. They knew it was natural to the body. It was supposed to be there. But they were a little bit afraid to supplement with it because they were afraid it might be considered cheating, that it might be considered too much of an edge. But back in 1998, the International Olympic Committee, they came out, they officially confirmed that, I'm quoting here, creatine can be used by athletes to enhance their performance. And now it's not just for athletes anymore,
0: right?
1: Because the studies are plainly showing that for adults, for people in their 50s, 60s, 70s, this stuff is amazing. And Purity has this incredible new formulation. We call it EverStrong because that's exactly what it does. It helps you get stronger and stay stronger with hundreds of human studies to help you. And it's the purest form of creatine money can buy. The stuff from Europe, this stuff is fantastic.
0: All right. So obviously this works with athletes, but you say creatine is going mainstream. There's a lot of studies are showing that folks in their 50s, 60s, 70s and beyond, that creatine can be a cornerstone compound to help people stay strong, stay healthy,

0: stay sharp, stay vital, right?
1: Oh, exactly. I mean, this is the ideal muscle-enhancing, strengthening, muscle-protecting nutrient for folks as we get older, 50-plussers like you and me. But let's go to a couple of studies on seniors just to show this. We'll do one on the guys and one on the gals, okay? Right. First on the guys. Love the title of this one. Creatine supplementation improves muscular performance in older men. Study done at several American universities. A group of men, get this, age 59 to 72. Hey, you know, we know that's not when people are known for getting stronger, right?
0: Right.
1: So this was just a one-week study. People need to understand that. That's how effective and rapidly this stuff works. It's just a one-week study. Get this. The guys on creatine, they put on 4 pounds of lean mass. That's muscle tissue for those that don't know that. It shows they built the muscles and they hydrated the muscles nicely. They increased the strength of their bench press. That's a chest press for people that don't know, by 7%. They increased the strength of the leg exercises they were doing by 15%. They could get in and out of a chair more times faster without using their arms. On top of that, they could generate more power on a stationary bike. This happened in 1 week. When I think about that, yeah, it's really quite incredible.
0: All right, but what about the women out there? Did they get those kind of benefits too as well? Will it actually help women in their 50s, 60s, and 70s get stronger too?
1: Absolutely. Let's go straight to another study. Love the title on this one as well. Creatine supplementation improves muscular performance in older women, published in the European Journal of Applied Physiology. 30 women aged 58 to 71. Of course, they got either creatine or placebo. That's the way they do these things. Again, a one-week study. The women on creatine increased their bench press by almost 4 pounds. They increased their leg press by over 11 pounds, and they had better balance and agility. So 58 to 71 year old women, not only getting stronger, not only getting more powerful, getting faster with improved balance. Study after study shows that older folks that use creatine get amazing results. They get great results if they exercise. They get great results even if they don't exercise. They can lift more weight. They get faster. They get stronger. They get more powerful. Their muscles don't fatigue as fast. And get this. This is very important, especially for the ladies. You know that when women do resistance training, their bones get stronger as well, right?
0: Yeah.
1: You know, now, get this. When you resistance train with creatine, your bones tend to get stronger even faster. So an all-around win-win. EverStrong is going to help the seniors to feel better, feel stronger, more energized, more powerful, faster, and it helps protect your bones.
0: Talk more about how unique this exclusive EverStrong formula is from Purity Products. It even has a finished product clinically studied, which showed an increase in upper body strength and power. But tell me what's in it and why you like it so much. I mean, this is more than just creatine, right?
1: Oh, absolutely. I mean, EverStrong, this is a very comprehensive formula. I didn't want people to just feel stronger when they use creatine. You know, we're dealing with people in their 50s, 60s, 70s. I wanted people to feel more comfortable as well. So not only did I use the finest creatine money can buy, the stuff from Europe, the Pure creatine, I also added something called coffee berry extract. And coffee berry extract, a powerful antioxidant, stronger than blueberries and strawberries, helping to protect the muscles, helping to protect the brain, because we know our antioxidant systems aren't as strong as they used to be in our 20s and 30s. But I also added some vitamin D, because vitamin D, incredibly good for the muscles, as well as the immune system and the bones. So this is an all-around win-win. This is a wonderful product. When you try it, you're going to love it. You're going to feel the difference, and it's fast. A week or two, you're going to feel more powerful. Purity wants you to have a free bottle. I know later in the show you're going to give out that phone number.
0: Sure will. You know, we mentioned how great creatine works for women. Take a moment and share that story you told me before the show about the award-winning 70-year-old senior swimmer who uses EverStrong.
1: Right, right. Emma Karen, I'm looking at her picture right now. I printed it out for the show. 70 years old. This picture, she's got 6 medals around her neck. It's the 2015 National Senior Olympic Games. You know, she writes to us that she was getting a little tired during our workouts at age 70. Of course, she didn't have that same stamina, but she fortunately heard about our EverStrong formula. She started using it and almost right away was invigorated in her workouts and had more energy throughout the day. I'm quoting from her. She says, "I feel my investment in Everstrong was one of the best choices I ever made. It's always a morale booster when people think I'm 50. She looks fantastic.
0: Wow.
1: And I hear this stuff all the time. This isn't one of those vitamins, like a multivitamin, you take it, you don't really notice the difference. This is a substance that you can use to help get some of that youthful vim and vigor back, get some of that strength back. It's wonderful."
0: You know, Purity's given away a free bottle of Everstrong, but Purity products didn't stop there. In fact, you insisted that they also give away a free bottle of their B12 energy melts, which are great for instant energy. Now, I know that you love this combination. Tell us about the incredible double free offer.
1: Yeah, you know, when I think about creatine, when I think about Everstrong, I think about muscular energy. I think about muscular power, but it's all about energy and feeling great, feeling energized. And the next thing I think about when I think about energy is B12. When you think about energy, think B12. And the problem is for 50-plusers like you and me, we're not absorbing the B12 as well as we used to in our 60s, 70s, 80s. So when you supplement with B12, you tend to bump back up those B12 levels. And that's what Purity's B12 energy melts are all about. They're fantastic. They melt in your mouth. They taste delicious. And you bump up those B12 levels. And that's great because B12 helps us make red blood cells, which carry oxygen to the tissues. Also, there's biotin in there for the hair, skin, and nails. So people love the B12 energy melts. Be one of the first 1,000 callers. You're just going to pay $6.95 for shipping. That's it. If you don't notice the benefits we've been talking about today, Purity will even happily give you back your $6.95, so nothing to lose, and you're going to love the benefits you get with this Everstrong formula.
0: 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All right, so we were so busy at the top of the show. This Everstrong formula does so much for us. We haven't even touched on the incredible brain benefits. I mean, some of these studies you sent me are absolutely incredible. As you know, I'm very into nootropics. The anti-aging community has taken a keen interest in creatine, specifically the cognitive benefits of creatine.
1: Oh, absolutely. This is one of those areas where creatine really shines. You see, what we need to understand is that your brain, even though it's only 2% of your body's weight, it utilizes 20% of your body's energy. This is a very thirsty organ for energy. And just like your muscles soak up the creatine like a sponge, because this is a naturally occurring molecule in the body, it passes right through the blood-brain barrier your brain neurons soak it up like a sponge, and it increases your creatine phosphate reserves in your brain. So now, in your brain, you have more readily available resources to do what? To recharge those neuronal batteries to make more energy inside the brain. So basically, what do you notice? Well, your memory is supported. And scientists have done some amazing research here. They found that people that take creatine, it supports their memory. It actually helps the brain to utilize oxygen better. It supports memory in people that are sleep deprived. It's been shown to help people add numbers quicker and for longer periods of time without mental fatigue. Get this study. Just 5 days, 5 days of 8 grams of creatine supported mental tasks in subjects that were getting rapid fire questions. Scientists were asking them math questions and science questions over and over and over, and they found the folks on creatine didn't fatigue as quickly mentally. So this

0: is amazing stuff. It's like a turbo booster for your brain. It's like a supercharger for your muscles. It recharges all your cellular batteries, so all of your cells, tissues, and organs have more readily available energy.
1: All right, Doc, I love that Everstrong appeals to athletes and people who want to get more reps in the gym, maybe get some extra power in their workouts. But you're also saying there's a big push in the nutritional community to encourage people in their 40s, 50s, 60s, 70s, and even 80s to leverage the power of creatine to stay fit, strong, and healthy. In fact, you say creatine is going mainstream. You know, I shared the story with you before. My mom, who's in her late 70s now, she's taking creatine. She works out a couple of days a week, 3 days a week. She goes to Nautilus, does the free weights because she's got osteoporosis. She wants to maintain her muscle mass and she wants to make her bones stronger. And as you pointed out, creatine helps to do that. And then the other 3 days during the week, she'll go and she'll swim. Now, she's not trying to get big or strong or anything like that. But even at her age, creatine has benefits.
0: Oh, yeah. And what blows me away about that story, because you told me before, is that her medical doctor recommended creatine for her. And that just goes to show how much more mainstream this is. It's called Everstrong, and it supports the muscles. It supports your power, your strength, your speed. If you're an athlete, you're certainly going to love it. But even if you're not an athlete, you notice the difference. Hundreds and hundreds of human studies back up what we're talking about. You're going to love the benefits you get with this Everstrong formula.
1: That's incredible. 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You just pay for shipping. 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We'll give that number out again later in the show. But first, Dr. Levin, now listeners can only get Everstrong, this clinically tested creatine blend, from Purity Products, right?
0: Oh, absolutely. Yeah.
1: I know it combines the creatine with the vitamin D, the coffee berry, the fruit XB boron. And for those who don't know, talk about how these work so well together. There's a synergy, and it's also a great value, too. I know we have a free bottle today, but if you wanted to buy all of these things separately, it would cost a small fortune, wouldn't it?
0: Oh, absolutely. I mean, if you went out and bought the CreaPure creatine, that's the purest, finest creatine from Europe, if you bought that, and then you went out and bought a separate antioxidant formula and a separate joint formula and the vitamin D, that's going to cost you $80, $90, $100 a month. But you're not going to spend that today, not with Purity Products, and you're not even going to spend half that. You're not spending $45, $50, because today it's free. Your job is to be one of the first 1,000 callers and take it seriously. This stuff flies out the door on the big radio stations. Don't take my word for it. Try it, look in the mirror, go to the gym, lift some weights, play, do whatever you do, see if you don't feel better.
1: All right, let's talk about how you take this. You have these easy-to-swallow tablets, which are super easy to swallow. It also comes in a very refreshing cherry berry powder. So how do you like to take it? And can people just choose the tablets or the powder when they call in for the free bottle today?
0: Yeah, you can choose tablets or powder. I personally use both. You know, on my workout days or days I'm making a protein shake, on days I'm juicing, let's face it, juicing is becoming very big these days. So if you're doing something like that, the cherry berry powder is fantastic. You just take a scoop, dump it right into your juice, dump it into your protein shake, and that's a great way to take it. But if you don't do that stuff, I mean, the tablets are super convenient. They're small, they're coated, they're easy to swallow. It's wonderful stuff.
1: Now, I know you're chomping at the bit to tell us a little more about the study that Purity did on the Everstrong powder. They tested golfers, and
0: right,
1: Purity found out that not only were these golfers getting stronger and more explosive, but they were driving the golf ball, get this, 14 yards further. That's amazing.
0: I have such a big smile on my face right now. I'm remembering when the researchers came back and gave us this information. I mean, we were bouncing off the walls. This is so exciting. The researchers called this a seminal study in sports nutrition, and this is on our Everstrong formula, the product we're talking about right now, the Everstrong powder. So double-blind, placebo-controlled study, 30 golfers took the Everstrong powder for 1 month. No exercise, nothing different. Just took our Everstrong powder for 1 month. In 1 month, they were banging the golf ball 14 yards further. Not
1: wow.
0: Only that, 6% more power on the bench press, more explosive. They could lift the weight faster.
1: Hold on. Guys spend hundreds of dollars on new clubs to drive the ball further.
0: So, I mean, you can spend $500 on a driver and pick up 5 yards, right? This is 14 yards. People shouldn't just ho-hum about this or yawn about this. This is amazing because, let's face it, this was a golf study, but more explosiveness, more speed, more power. This should help all sports. So if you're a tennis player, if you're a jogger, if you're any

0: kind of an athlete, this has ramifications across the board. But again, these golfers, 1 month on this Everstrong powder we're talking about today, banging the golf ball 14 yards further. Can you imagine? You get your bottle of Everstrong, you don't tell your buddies, take it for a month, and you go out and you're banging the ball 14 yards past them. They don't know what hit them.
1: Wow. All right, we just got a few minutes left here. I want you to recap this amazing story today about creatine, what you like to call the molecule of strength. Who needs it? And what about this double free bottle offer today with the Everstrong plus the B12 energy melts?
0: You know what? My one concern with this show is that literally it sounds too good to be true, right?
1: Right.
0: Like when I tell folks about Everstrong,
1: right,
0: I'm afraid they're going to think I'm making this up. It's not possible, right? You know, I know how you feel because 6, 7, 8 years ago when I started to read about creatine, I almost couldn't believe it. I said to myself, if it's really this good with an excellent safety profile, how come everybody's not using it? But I started to use it and I noticed some incredible benefits. It's just phenomenal. And it's as simple as this. You're going to get on the Everstrong, you're going to try it, you're going to get stronger, you're going to get more powerful. You can look in the mirror and see the difference. There's hundreds and hundreds of human studies backing this up. These aren't studies with a hamster in a lab somewhere. We're talking human studies. I call this stuff muscle fertilizer. It's that great. And of course, we didn't just add the CreaPure creatine. We've discussed that. We added the Fruit XB. Remember that? Joint health. We added the coffee berry extract, that phenomenal antioxidant that's more potent than blueberries and strawberries for powerful antioxidant protection. I added the vitamin D because it's so important across the board, great for bone health, but also for seniors, vitamin D so important for muscles, especially as we get older, for strength and coordination. Just make sure you're one of the first 1,000 callers. That's the only catch on this whole show. Don't be caller number 1,500. You're not going to get it. Be one of the first 1,000 callers. 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You're just paying for the shipping. 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It never happens. People love this formula. You're going to tell your friends, relatives, loved ones. You're going to fall in love with the Everstrong and the B12 energy melts.
1: Fascinating information as always. Thank you for your time.
0: Thanks so much for having me.
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4: Two U.S. service members have been killed and another is missing in Jordan. U.S. Central Command says the two were killed in action defending against Iranian ballistic missile and drone attacks on July 17th. In a post on X today, CENTCOM added that one U.S. service member is currently missing. Four other American service members were medically evacuated to Jordanian hospitals and were treated and released. CENTCOM is withholding their identities until 24 hours after the next of kin have been notified. An advisor to Iran's supreme leader is threatening that no political border will provide security against Iran's offensive forces if U.S. strikes continue. In a post on X, Major General Mohsen Rezahi wrote Friday both diplomacy and negotiations as well as war are over. He added Iran will no longer limit itself to retaliatory responses. The warning comes as U.S. Central Command launched a seventh consecutive night of airstrikes targeting Iranian military sites and infrastructure, along with underground weapons storage areas. Dangerous wildfire smoke is impacting over a dozen states. Air quality alerts span from the upper Midwest and Great Lakes to New England and south through the Northeast and Mid-Atlantic. Over 900 wildfires are burning across Canada, sending smoke into the Northeast and Mid-Atlantic. Health advisories have been issued in at least 17 states. Dr. Carly Hampshire says there's a reason for that.
5: Spending one day in poor air quality like this has often been compared to the equivalent of smoking about seven cigarettes.
4: The Midwest and Upper Great Lakes are expected to see poor air quality through the weekend as northwesterly winds push smoke clouds into the region. Hyundai is recalling over 47,000 Kona SUVs for a defect with the rear center seat belt. The National Highway Traffic Safety Administration says the recall covers nearly 48,000 vehicles. I'm Lisa Carton.
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7: The husband of former Speaker of the House Nancy Pelosi is being charged with a misdemeanor hit and run in Northern California.
8: Prosecutors in Napa County announced the charges against Paul Pelosi for the July 3rd incident where the 86-year-old allegedly struck an unoccupied parked vehicle before leaving the scene. He faces a misdemeanor charge that carries a maximum penalty of a $1,000 fine or 6 months in county jail or both. The New York Times reports Paul Pelosi had at least 8 traffic violations in one 13-year period before his crash this year. I'm Jim Forbes.
7: The wreckage of the boat that sank near Alcatraz this week, killing 2 people, has been found. It was found Friday afternoon at the bottom of the San Francisco Bay after sinking Tuesday when it was hit by a wave. That's the latest. I'm Steve Cumming.
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9: In Sherman Oaks on the 405 heading southbound at Burbank Boulevard, a crash is on that right shoulder and is causing stop-and-go traffic from Sherman Way. Now in South LA on the 110 heading northbound at Exposition, a stall is in that center divider causing slow traffic all the way from Vernon Avenue. And in Torrance on the 405 heading southbound at Western, a surfboard is blocking that carpool lane, so watch for any swerving.
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9: 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My name is Phil Giangrande. I'm with, as always, wealth planner and strategist, founder of Retirement Through Design and the Forte Formula, and best-selling author with Steve Forbes, Blair Aronson. Blair, welcome back.
5: Thank you, Phil. I'm going to say, I think it's probably for about the 1400th time. Pleasure to be here, my friend.
9: It's we're getting close to 14 years.
5: Yeah, we certainly actually are.
9: It's pretty amazing. And, you know, all that time we've been on the radio, we've been basically saying the same types of things. You know, the strategy has not really changed. We're just opening people's eyes to it. And what's really fun is there have been a couple publications that just over the last few weeks came out, and these are Wall Street, you know, facing magazines and newspapers that are talking about our strategies and saying and kind of validating what we've been talking about all this time. And it's really interesting. So I just want you to go into that a little bit.
5: Sure. So it's always important, because I am quite well aware that anybody who stumbled onto this show for 5 minutes, or God forbid, for many years. And I tell everybody, they go, oh, Blair, I've been listening to the show for 7 or 8 years. I go, sorry to hear that. Change the channel. Because the message has been the same. Rates have changed, but the meaningful impact income can have to any retiree is profound and can never be overlooked. The thing I am concerned with, not to appear, although based on some of the calls we get, it seems I'm not being as effective as I'd like, is I never want to sound like the annuity guy, right? We get calls. I mean, we get a ridiculous number of calls every week, but the many, many numerous calls I have heard from the team, they go, got a call from so-and-so. They want to know if Blair loves annuities. They want to know if they have to buy an annuity to work with Retirement Through Design. All these types of questions, I never want it to sound like I am hawking annuities. Once again, ad nauseum, the reason this show is focused on the income component of retirement, henceforth the annuity story, is really like 99.9% for compliance reasons. We're fee-based money managers. We work with money managers that are iconic. Most people couldn't even get access to them. But you cannot go on the public radio airwaves and start touting about performance that's off the charts. It is illegal. Okay? So we run a very, very straight script, compliance-based, and we talk about just one aspect. What is so interesting that Phil was alluding to is we are seeing some of these hype

0: focused large publications, and I'm going to mention one right now. How about Money Magazine? Is there any investor who hasn't either read an issue of Money Magazine or seen it, you know, back in the day when you'd see magazines in stores? Okay. But Money Magazine has a fascinating article, and here's the headline. Research finds guaranteed income in retirement can actually help you live longer. Wow. If I said that, I'd probably be lambasted by other agents. But wait a second. Money Magazine said that.
1: That's an amazing claim.
0: So, and I'm just going to quote a line or two.
1: Okay.
0: Retirees who turn their savings into guaranteed monthly income via annuities may live longer, according to new research. A working paper from the National Bureau of Economic Research, not a working paper from Blair Aronson's annuity sales system, okay? National Bureau of Economic Research, NBER, finds that folks who choose annuities are about 3% less likely to die over the next decade than those managing withdrawals on their own. It's a small difference, but it could say a lot about how financial security shapes our overall well-being. And what do you think that well-being is related to? Less stress.
2: Mm-hmm.
0: Everybody loves the market we have been experiencing here intermittently, unquestionably. Who doesn't like sitting at a slot machine in Vegas that just can't do anything but keep paying out? But guess what, folks? My favorite Chinese proverb, trees don't grow to the sky. This thing we all spent so much time and so much energy chasing called money, surprise, you can only do two things with it. Here they are again. Spend it, otherwise known as consumption, which we all like to do, or leave it, which is legacy. You see, the disconnect is most people have been indoctrinated into the Wall Street mindset of the solution to you having a happy retirement, Mr. and Mrs. John Doe, is to have that number just increasing. That's ridiculous. Because the number that's really important is not the number that shows on your favorite big box brokerage statement this month. It's how much can you spend of that for as long as you are breathing, and nobody has that number. We give you that number. Why? Because it's guaranteed. So please, this is once again just confirmation, validation, the affirmation to put the pipe down. This market will not rally forever. Greed and fear are a light switch away.
1: And let's just answer that one question you started with definitively. If someone comes to you and is not interested in an annuity or is interested in another part of the financial outlook, you're perfectly happy to work with them.
0: Of course.
1: Good. I just wanted us to say it, get it out there, so you don't keep getting that question.
0: It's not a ridiculous assumption, but it's certainly an assumption and somewhat understood. Well, Blair, listening to this show, you know, over and over and over again, and I never hear anything but the importance of income planning, annuities and rates, blah blah blah blah blah. But remember, if anything stays with you from this show, it's simply because that's how it has to be. Now, I want to read another interesting quote here. Retirees managing withdrawals on their own can end up living and dying with every market spike and dip. I got to read that again. Retirees managing withdrawals on their own, I call them do-it-yourselfers, end up living and dying with every market spike and dip. Constantly adjusting their sense of security based on short-term market swings.
2: Yeah.
0: Is that really what you want in retirement? 25, 30, 35 years of working, saving, planning, dreaming, hopefully, you finally walk away with this bucket of money

0: How much can you spend when the market's going up? I don't know. This feels good. Market goes down. What does your advisor say? Hang in there, Harry. Market's coming back. You're in for the long haul. And by the way, Harry, you may want to cancel that, you know, that trip. I don't know if helping the kids right now is a good time. Hold off on the car. And basically, based on our assumptions, we're going to recommend you work another 2 or 3 years. That's what you bargained for. I hope not.
1: All right, we got to take a break. But do you have an income stream set up that will last as long as you live? Or do you need help building a plan designed to make sure your money lasts throughout your retirement? This is what we're talking about here. So if you've saved $500,000 or more for retirement and need help looking at your portfolio, you want to get another perspective, now is definitely the time, especially while things are going well, because you're going to be able to take the maximum out of the market that can be replaced and set yourself up with some security. So be one of the first 15 callers at 800-499-1658. That's 800-499-1658. And set up your free CPR, that's a custom portfolio review with Blair, right now. Now, this appointment can be done virtually or it can be done in Blair's Woodland Hills office. But during this appointment, Blair will address the six cornerstones of the Forte formula, which include income planning, tax planning, long-term care planning, social security planning, estate planning, and even legacy planning. You can also visit Blair at his website at retirementthrough, that's THRUdesign.com, for more information. And I want to say again, you know, this strategy is not meant to take everything that you have and put it into this income bucket. That is a portion. The income bucket is a portion. It is a protection so that you have a paycheck in retirement and you can live comfortably and safely and without the stress. And now we're hearing from the biggest of the biggest financial magazines that it actually prolongs your life. That sense of security will help to prolong your life. There is no better reason to do it than that. So be one of the first 15 callers, 800-499-1658. Remember, great retirements happen through design. 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My name is Phil Giangrande. I'm with, as always, wealth planner and strategist, founder of Retirement Through Design and the Forte Formula, and best-selling author with Steve Forbes, Blair Aronson. 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Using the Forte formula, Blair can show you how to create a predictable income in retirement starting at age 55 and retiring at age 65 that is up to 14.28%. 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My name is Phil Giangrande. I'm with, as always, wealth planner and strategist, founder of Retirement Through Design and the Forte Formula, and best-selling author with Steve Forbes, Blair Aronson. Blair, in the last segment, we were talking about Money Magazine, but Morningstar has something to say about this too. You want to go into that a little bit?
0: Sure, sure. Now, of course, I assume most people, maybe not, so I'll give you a little backstory. Morningstar is unquestionably the number one gold standard for providing research on Wall Street positions, okay, stocks, bonds, mutual funds. Also, Zacks, who we work with, is probably the second largest provider. They publish 6,000 pages daily for all of Wall Street to review. But I thought this was interesting. The state of retirement income for 2026, okay. Quote, today's investors have come to know too well that markets can be unpredictable, highlighting the importance of formulating a sound retirement portfolio. While the 4% rule, which of course we refer to constantly, is a widely accepted guideline for safe withdrawal rate, our latest research indicates that retirees can withdraw as much as 3.9% in 2026. Now, talk about humorous. Okay, so let's get this straight. So according to, I mean, they're pretty much the gurus, right? So every $1 million I give to XYZ big box firm, I should plan on getting about $40,000 before taxes. I've said this for, you know, decades. That is insane. To keep $1 million hostage where you have no liquidity. And I actually had a prospect once, he stood up on the other side of the table. He goes, "What are you talking about? I have complete liquidity." I said, "Hang on, simmer down for a second." I said, "Call your big box firm, have them send you $100,000 out of that $1 million account because you want to buy a car." Guess what? Your income just dropped. Oh, I didn't think about that. That's right. You got to stay all in all the time to get 40 grand. The reason the Forte formula smokes that is real simple. I want to get the same $40,000, and by the way, guaranteed forever, but I only want to use, drum roll please, Phil, $400,000.
1: Wow.
0: And guess what? The other $600,000 is free to, my favorite strategy is chase returns. I don't have to have 40% in a low risk, stable, conservative bond fund that, by the way, is a lazy, in reality, it's a dead asset. To keep 40% of your money out of harm's way, which is the only reason that strategy even exists. Blair, I'm 60-40. I'm 70-30. Guess what? The 60-40 portfolio is antiquated. And by the way, as a former bond trader, you know, is that 40% used to be able to earn 8%. Now it had a real job. That had a place in the portfolio. But 4% does not get you a seat at the table. Sorry, especially in a most likely decreasing interest rate environment we're headed into. So once again, you want to have $1 million captive going up and down and sideways in stocks, bonds, mutual funds, and all these, you know, other strategies that have no protection or principle and no guaranteed income to get 40 grand, or suppose we could get 40 grand out of 40%, which would be $400,000, and just chase for turns or buy a boat or travel the world with that $600,000. Now, if you go, "Oh, that's interesting, Blair. I think I really want just more income." Well, that's great. We can lock in $100,000 a year, which would be 10% on the million.
1: Of right? course.
0: How about $100,000 a year you and your wife can never outlive? That's where it gets interesting. Come to us. The only homework assignment I ever give anybody is come to us with a dream number of income. And by the way, the dream number isn't your monthly bills. Dream number is all in. Hobbies, tithing, travel, dog walkers, spa for your, you know, for your wives, et cetera, et cetera. Cars, gifting. That's lifestyle in retirement, not mug, mortgage, utilities, and groceries. That's quiet desperation.
1: The point of what you do is to set people up comprehensively to be able to deal with every aspect of this transition into retirement. Because it's not just the income. It's not just the chasing the returns. It's not just tax planning. It's not just long-term care planning. It's not just security planning and estate planning and legacy planning. It's all of those things together. So you look at the whole picture. The reason you just said, "I want to know what all of your goals are, what you plan to do, what you," is so that you can paint a complete picture for this is how the rest of your life is going to look. And it's going to be your dream life set up by these strategies that we're going to put into place. And that's what's so powerful about, I think, what you do.
0: Yeah. You know, I just want to chime in. I know we probably got to go to a break soon. But in this article, she also states this

0: this reality that I have said many times myself. In modern times, right now, people are more fearful of running out of money than dying. That tells you where it ranks in the wants list. Cash flow is all that retirement's about.
1: 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But during the appointment, Blair will address the six cornerstones of the Forte formula, which include income planning, tax planning, long-term care planning, Social Security planning, estate planning, as well as legacy planning. You can also visit Blair at his website, retirementthrough, that's THRUdesign.com, for more information. So again, give Blair a call today, 800-499-1658. 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My name is Phil John Grande. 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My name is Phil John Grande. I'm with, as always, wealth planner and strategist, founder of Retirement Through Design and the Forte Formula, and bestselling author with Steve Forbes, Blair Aronson. And it is my favorite time of the show. We get to talk about rates. Blair, what do you got?
0: All right, so do something a little different here today. Running a 59-year-old. Now, we all know individuals prior to 59 would have problems getting money out of a 401, unless it was from a former employer. So I run 59, it's actually 59 and a half that we have to wait. But it's an interesting calculation, because I plug in, let's say an individual at 59 years old had 500 in a 401. If we let those dollars cook till Social Security age is 67, he will have cash flow guaranteed for a life of $70,547, which is 14.1% cash flow. So here's the challenge, folks. Email your advisor. It's not a phone call, because you want it in writing. All you have to do is take a piece of your balance or all of your balance and say, listen, I'm curious. I just need a confirmation that you can guarantee me at age 67, you'll be able to give me this amount of income forever. You have to have your own epiphany. Me telling you, you know, I can't give you that aha moment, okay? But these rates, for the time being, remember, as of the airing of this show, these rates are guaranteed, okay? If you have $1 million, just to show you how simple the math is, $1 million would guarantee a cash flow at 67. It's how much? $141,000 forever.
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5: Marvel Comics is moving from Manhattan to Burbank. A spokesperson says its new editor-in-chief and 100 employees will settle in next year. That's the latest. I'm Steve Cumming.
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21: You know, I could actually probably put this on some sort of autopilot to say it's always a pleasure being

0: being here.
1: I know. I don't even need you for this part of the show.
0: Okay.
1: Today's going to be fun because we're going to get to the root of really what is the purpose of retirement planning? What is the goal? Why would anybody come to you and say, here are my finances, here's my portfolio? Like, what are we trying to do here?
0: I like how you phrase that, because sometimes we have to do what I call dumbing it down, right? There is so much high-level noise about retirement planning and strategies and asset allocation. Sorry, folks. That's just a lot of buzzwords to all complement the concept of I hope so plan. That is 100% I hope so. Is there any certainty? Of course not. I don't think anybody would debate the fact there is no stock, there is no bond, there's no ETF, there's no mutual fund, there's no REIT, real estate investment trust, there's no alternative investment that can guarantee you or you and a loved one, spouse, etc., a lifetime paycheck. Are we clear on that basic fact? Agreed, Phil? All right. I challenge you. Google it. ChatGPT it. I don't care what you do. It does not exist. And we did this live months ago, ChatGPT. And ChatGPT clearly stated there are several things that try to mimic it, but nothing can do it. Why? Because insurance companies, and only insurance companies, have what are called longevity credits. For the same simple fact that there's no place else, let's say a 30-year-old or 40-year-old, can drop a few hundred hours a month and be guaranteed if they get hit by a bus or die of some tragic condition, their loved ones can get $1 million tax-free. That's called life insurance. Okay. Here's the problem. Okay. We're clearly in our 14th year. The show is the same. I'm always flattered, but I tell people very candidly, Blair, I've been listening to the show for years. Blah, blah, blah, blah. My first response is, sorry to hear that. Okay. There's plenty of other shows you can listen to, right? Jazz, some classical music, podcast. The message is the same. But here it is one more time for those of you who are still on the fence. Retirement is about one thing and one thing only: cash flow. Quality of life. Three words. Quality of life. What does that actually mean? Well, the hit list we use is real simple. Living at your personal standards for the rest of your life. Spending, and this is the big one, without guilt or worry. This is the sad one. When this market really does take a breath, which we know is inevitable, right? It's just to remind people, my favorite Chinese proverb is trees don't grow to the sky. So you don't have to flatter yourself by telling me, Blair, I've averaged 30% last 3 years, 5 years. Who cares? None of those gains are protected, locked in, and we know that portfolio that's up 30, 80, we got positions that are up 500% in the last 2 years. Who cares? Because none of them pay income. The only way you build wealth on the side of income is long-term investing. I don't care how big your position is in Apple. Apple has been down 30 and 50% throughout the year. I can show you the chart. If you had sold Apple after 15 years, and if you held Apple for another 10 years, it's not even close. It is exponentially different. But people don't, they can't see the future because they have the needle in their arm watching this number every month. Call your advisor when you get your statement or look at last month's statement and go, just want to check. What's my guaranteed income? I don't care if it's the end of this year you're going to retire, or 3 years or 5 years, and check what they say. By the way, I apologize. It's not a phone call. It's an email. Do not try to have this conversation because you will get a lot of lip service. Well, Harry, based on recent, you know, historic performance, who cares? Nobody's driving down the highway looking in the rearview mirror. I'm giving you X number of dollars.

0: that you've been managing. I'm paying you a fee. What's my income? If you're married, what's my income for me and my wife or my partner for as long as we have a pulse? And just wait for that email and you will have a come to Jesus moment, because guess what? There's nothing guaranteed. That's the sad part. You're using the wrong tool for the job. Look, we're fee-based money managers. I can show you performance from some of our iconic money managers. Most of you don't even have enough money to get in the door. Because we have large amounts of money with them, we get to use them for pennies on the dollar. But I promise you, it will impress you. But that's not where we go for income. Remember, the Forte formula, which I'm still stating is impossible to beat. I challenge everybody, or have your advisor send me an email. You can't beat the concept of buying income, investing the difference.
1: Yeah. And I just want to say before we go to break that the one thing, I mean, there's a lot of what you said that hits me, but you know, I've been hearing you talk for a lot of years, but the one thing I've heard you say today that I haven't, we've never put it in these words, is that, you know, you never want to use an investment for income. That is such a clear and obvious strategy that it makes it almost amazing to me that people have been doing that, that that's the standard, that people use investments for income. And that just blows me away, because we've never articulated it that way. And I'm really glad you did, because I think people can hear that. And we have to go to break, but let's continue this conversation in the next segment. Do you have an income stream set up that will last as long as you live? Or do you need help building a plan designed to make sure your money lasts throughout your retirement? If you've saved $500,000 or more for retirement and need help making some of these big decisions, be one of the first 15 callers at 800-499-1658. 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My name is Phil Giangrande. I'm with, as always, wealth planner and strategist, founder of Retirement Through Design and the Forte Formula, and best-selling author with Steve Forbes, Blair Aronson. 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Using the Forte formula, Blair can show you how to create a predictable income in retirement starting at age 55 and retiring at age 65 that is up to 14.28%. 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My name is Phil Giangrande. I'm with, as always, wealth planner and strategist, founder of Retirement Through Design and the Forte Formula, and best-selling author with Steve Forbes, Blair Aronson. Blair, let's talk about Robert C. Merton. He is a Nobel Prize winner and someone who speaks about your strategies, essentially.

0: He certainly does. We've been talking about Dr. Merton for years. He was actually the author of that Harvard Business Review article that stated about the retirement train wreck that's facing everybody. And he says, we have it all wrong. The focus should be on income, not net worth. So that is totally, 180 degrees from what Wall Street has been stating for the last, 30 plus years. But in a recent article, he stated, and I'll just read a few quotes for him. He says, when most people think about retirement planning, they think about savings goals, investment returns, or net worth. Thank you. I hear that 7 days a week. You want to see my portfolio, Blair? You want to see my net return? Not really. But according to Nobel laureate Robert C. Merton, that's the wrong place to start. I wonder if I could get him in the office one day to sit with some prospects. The most important question in retirement isn't, and I'm so glad he said it, because when I say people go, I think this is, I think you're trying to twist my arm. No, I'm really not. Just trying to save you a lot of heartache. So let's see what he said. The most important question in retirement isn't, quote, how much have you saved? It's how much income will you need and how will you generate it? I got to read that again. The most important question in retirement is not how much have you saved? It's how much income will you need and how will you generate it? Now, Merton said, quote, overwhelmingly, not casually or subtly, right? Overwhelmingly, I'm trying to make the case that the thing that matters for retirement is the amount of income you get and not how big your pot is. Those are very different.
1: Okay.
2: And let's be clear on why they're very different. It's because money acts differently in distribution.
0: Completely. And but even to dovetail with that, the focus has to be on income planning because it has to meet your actual spending needs, right? People are not prepared because I know what happens. I mean, I've been through the worst of the worst in the last 40 plus years. When the market pulls back like it did in 2000 for several years, or October 07 to March 09, that was just, hell on earth. What do you think people did? They cut back. They did not. Nobody in their right mind, or they did, if they were thinking about retiring, what did they do? Continue to work, right? If you need, and he just uses some numbers, when they talk about income, if you need $70,000 to live, pension covers 2/3 of the salary, Social Security pay me $2,300 a month. Social Security doesn't give you a lump sum. What is Social Security? Sorry, folks, it's an annuity. So when your advisor or your CPA says, I hate annuities, say, you hate pensions? You hate Social Security? That is the most absurd statement to make about the number one goal for everybody. He has a really good story. I want to read this to you. What it takes to live in a nice little town. Merton said, quote, if I could visit you in your hometown and I said, hey, this is a nice town, I'd like to move here. Then I looked at how you're living and I said, well, I like the way you're living. What would it take for me to live in your town like you? I doubt you'd say to me, well, you need $3,637,550 in the bank. He continued, I think you'd say, well, if you want to live like me here, you have to be earning about so much a year, right? That's how people would say you got to earn about that amount and you can live like me.
2: And let me be clear before we go to break, because we are butting up against the break. Blair believes in only a certain amount of allocation goes to these income buckets. And the rest is money for you to continue to play on the market and chase returns and do whatever you want to do. So he's not against the market. Like,
0: of course not.
2: Again, let's be clear. Because he has people, he will address that

0: part of your portfolio that you want to keep in the market. Absolutely. What he's saying is, please make sure you have a predictable income when you're ready to retire. So what does that mean practically? It means if you're like 10 years out from retirement, or you're approaching retirement, or you're about to retire, or you're just in the first few years of retirement, you really need to take that a lump of that money and protect it and create the income with it. That's all this is all about, this show. And it is crucial, because then when you sit down with them, you get to see all the other things that he does and all the other incredible strategies that he puts together in conjunction with this income stream. That is a no-brainer as far as I'm concerned.
1: Yeah. Let me chime in real quick. So the golden rule is to keep in mind, while we stated that we never want to, quote, sell investments for income, you never go to the income vehicle, which would be the annuity, for investment like returns.
0: That's exactly right. We got to take a break.
1: Right?
0: 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Now, this appointment can be done virtually, or it can be done in Blair's Woodland Hills office. But during this appointment, Blair will address the six cornerstones of the Forte formula, which include income planning, tax planning, long-term care planning, social security planning, estate planning, and even legacy planning. You can also visit Blair at his website, RetirementThrough, that's THRUdesign.com, for more information. So again, give Blair a call today, 800-499-1658. 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My name is Phil John Grande. 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My name is Phil John Grande. I'm with, as always, wealth planner and strategist, founder of Retirement Through Design and the Forte Formula, and best-selling author with Steve Forbes, Blair Aronson. And Blair, my favorite time of the show, and this has been a good one, but I'm always excited. Let's talk about rates. What do you have for us?
1: All right. The disclaimer, since we're talking about annuities on the show and give rates, folks, no insurance company is backed by FDIC. 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The full faith and claims paying ability of the underlying carrier is the technical definition for who guarantees any insurance product you buy. Okay. That's for the regulators. All right. So I just ran, by the way, also be conscious of these rates we give on the show. They are factual at the time of the show. Please don't call in 3 months, 6 months, or 9 months and go, okay, I'm ready for that rate I heard, you know, whatever, because they will be different. Okay. Right now we are in a decreasing rate environment moving forward. Now, 62 year old, who lets the money cook for 5 years till age 67, 5 year deferral. You ready? This really does require a drum roll, I think. Guaranteed cash flow rate on every dollar is 11.6%.
0: Oh, my gosh.
1: Now, check this out, Phil. This is where I say, listen, I don't care if you like the term that we use. Email your advisor and say, I heard this guy on the radio talking about 11% cash flow for life in

0: 5 years. So let's just say you got $1 million in an IRA and you're going to say, I'm just going to take my 40%, which I promise you is a dead asset because it's in a bond fund to avoid losing too much, right? That's that 40% you're using. We call it lazy money, right? Balance fund. It's this fund, but it's doing nothing. It's moving sideways. Okay. $400,000. Okay. Would spit out 11.609%, $46,436 at full retirement age for Social Security. $400,000 will spit out $46,436 at age 67. So here's the question. Here's the challenge, rather. Blair, that sounds good, but my portfolio is on fire. I'm killing it. I own every AI stock and I'm 50% in gold. Whatever your monthly roll of the dice is. For you to spend $46,436, okay, you need to grow that 400 to $1,109 because that'll be 4%. You get it? So does it make sense to take 40% now off the table, have that 46,000 waiting, or you think you can turn your 400 into 1,160,000 and not lose any money in the next 5 years? If you can, you're beyond genius. I seriously doubt it. Or ask your advisor if he can do it. Just say, listen, I know the 4% rule. Just say that 400,000 you're managing, I need an email from you that you can turn that into 1.1 million by the time I hit 67, and then maybe give us a ring.
1: I love it. 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We'll see you next time.
0: 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Thank you, Phil.
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2: Two U.S. service members have been killed and several others wounded after an Iranian missile attack on a base in Jordan. U.S. Central Command confirmed the casualties in a post on X today. CENTCOM added that one U.S. service member is currently missing. Four American service members were treated for injuries at Jordanian hospitals and later released. CENTCOM is withholding the identities of the Americans killed until 24 hours after the next of kin have been notified. Iran's supreme leader is vowing to widen the war if the U.S. keeps attacking the Islamic Republic. In a statement attributed to Mojtaba Khamenei, the supreme leader warned today the country has unforgettable lessons in store for the U.S. He also called President Trump's signature on the U.S.-Iran interim peace plan worthless and invalid. The comments came hours after Iran's deputy foreign minister said Tehran has suspended its commitment to the memorandum of understanding signed last month with the U.S. South Carolina Representative Ralph Norman announced he will run for the U.S. Senate following the death of Senator Lindsey Graham. In his Saturday announcement, Norman noted his support of the Save America Act, a national proof of citizenship voting law that Trump has called his number one legislative priority. Graham died unexpectedly last Saturday at the age of 71 after experiencing a brief and sudden illness. Memorial services for the late senator are set for the end of the month in Washington, D.C. Rescue teams from around the country are descending on Texas to help save hundreds of people from rising floodwaters. Torrential downpours in central Texas killed two people this week and stranded hundreds in flooded homes and submerged vehicles. Governor Greg Abbott.
3: Residents need to understand the rivers will still rise and still pose life-threatening danger.
2: A seven-person unit from Jacksonville, Florida left Thursday night, joining Louisiana crews on the front lines. I'm Lisa Carton.
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5: KABC. After a dangerously hot week in California, there could be a dramatic change in the weather.
6: You can thank Alida, a tropical storm that could become the Pacific Ocean's first hurricane this year. The storm is well south and west of California today, and forecasters think it'll fall apart as it moves up the California coast by Wednesday. But it could bring cooler temps to part of the state, humidity, and ocean swells in Southern California. And because of El Nino conditions, Alida could be followed by other storms in the coming weeks. I'm Jason Athenson.
5: Dozens of wildfires are burning in Oregon, sparked by lightning strikes. 140 new wildfires have been reported in Oregon since Wednesday, after thunderclouds produced thousands of lightning strikes, but not much rain. About 11,000 people in western Oregon have been given evacuation warnings, with about 1,200 being told to leave immediately. That's the latest. I'm Steve Cumming.
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7: In Glendale on the 134 heading eastbound before Brand Boulevard, a crash is on that right shoulder and is causing stop-and-go traffic from the 5. Now moving to Bell Gardens on the 710 heading southbound before Florence Avenue, a brush fire is on that right shoulder and it's causing slow traffic from Whittier. And in Paramount on the 91 heading westbound at Atlantic Avenue, that right shoulder is blocked due to a crash and it's causing slow traffic from Lakewood Boulevard.
1: Meanwhile, in California.
8: I hope teachers can get all the abortion vacations they want. On those national holidays, is Planned Parenthood even open?
9: Grok says California has some of the most expansive abortion access in the United States. You can pretty much get one anywhere but the airport.
8: Unless they want to convert one of those lactation lounges.
1: Shining a spotlight on the insane asylum that is modern day California. 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
14: 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I'm Tiffany Meyer.
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0: 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It's called NTD Evening News.
1: What?
0: 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It just launched on TV here in LA.
1: Is it local news?
0: No, it's all the day's biggest national and international stories. 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
1: Wow, I've been looking for something like that too. 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
3: 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My name's Phil Giungrande, and I'm with, as always, wealth planner and strategist, founder of Retirement Through Design and the Forte Formula, and best-selling author with Steve Forbes, Blair Aronson. 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
4: I have to utter those same words, my friend. It's a pleasure.
3: You know, I'm really excited about today's show because it feels like something's changing. And what I mean by that is, you know, when we first started this show, there was not a lot of people coming out and certainly not a lot of major publications coming out and talking about your strategies and confirming them or validating them. But it seems like more and more are doing it. And we just have a brand new one again, validating the strategies that we talk about on this show. Why do you think that is?
4: Well, unfortunately, we're going to have to dedicate probably a weekend retreat to answer that question. But here's some data that is truly fascinating, and it is really interesting to watch firsthand, say, 13, 15 years ago when we were beginning this show. It was quite an anomaly to find an article condoning the use of annuities, a peer-written article, not an advisor, as they say, somebody who had a dog in the fight. There's never been a shortage for that. But what has absolutely done a 180 is the number of, I mean, in the last few weeks, we've seen Money Magazine. I mean, come on. That is the holy grail of Wall Street methodologies going, excuse me, folks, an annuity could help you live longer. That's the disconnect for many. Okay.
3: Mm-hmm. Yep.
4: BlackRock, et cetera. There's an article going to share today. Of course, all these articles, you know, you can obviously pull them up by yourself, or we can send it to you. Really interesting article that just came out actually yesterday. UCLA Anderson Review, but the headline is interesting. Annuities turn savings into income, a must for retirees, but they're unpopular. That puzzle now seems solvable. So here's where it gets fascinating. Quote, when it comes to later life worries, two-thirds of Americans say they are more scared of running out of money than death itself. We have actually stated that factoid many, many times. Okay.
3: Mm-hmm.
4: Given that mindset, it makes perfect sense that an even higher percentage of people in or near retirement say they like the idea of guaranteed income, a steady payment that keeps coming for as long as they live. Yet, just 12% of Americans, at least 50 years old, who have at least $100,000 in savings, have bought the product to design exactly that. A traditional life annuity, which turns an upfront payment into guaranteed income for life. Now, this conundrum known as the, quote, annuity puzzle is not new. A seminal 1965 economics paper made the case that a rational person, I love the phrase, would choose annuities as a form of later life financial protection. 20 years later, economist Franco Modigliani used his Nobel lecture to note that households rarely bought annuities, and the reason why remained poorly understood. In the 40-plus years since, a tremendous amount of research has made the puzzle far less puzzling.

0: I continue. In the National Bureau of Economic Research working paper, UCLA Anderson's Hal Hirschfeld, Cornell Susan Chu, University of Illinois' Jeffrey Brown, Hebrew University's Abigail Hurwitz, York University's Moishe Milevsky, who's quite famous. He sits on the Buffett's round table. University of Pennsylvania's Olivia Mitchell and retirement income specialist Tomiko Tolan draw on that accumulated knowledge to explain what drives the disconnect and to explore potential solutions. Okay. In their research, The Annuity Puzzle Revisited, Barriers, Behavior, and Policy Path to Lifetime Income, they lay out the case that now that we understand saver weariness, and it is not irrational, better product design, important regulatory changes can help more people embrace what they intuitively want, financial security. This has bewildered me for, 25 plus years. Okay. I am so disappointed in I got to say it, Phil, my former friend, still many colleagues I've met over my 41 years, is why are they so resistant to giving individuals what they want, lifetime income, because we already validated, ain't no way to get it anywhere else. It is as baffling to me as going to your favorite, builder's emporium and say, I need some help. I'm going to be cutting down a tree and they show you a hammer. This is the hammer you have to have. No, I'd like directions to the chainsaw department. Folks, challenge it as you want. There's no stock, there's no bond, there's no mutual fund, there's no ETF, there's no REIT, real estate investment trust, and there's no, quote, alternative investments that will guarantee you a lifetime income.
1: And let me bring up something, too, that is becoming a reality quickly, is life extension longevity. So what if you've planned, you've made this great retirement plan and you're set to live up until 85, 89, or you've got money that'll cover you until that point, or maybe even into your 90s. You've got money on that regular distribution that you've set up with your financial planner. You can pay through till 95, let's say. And all of a sudden, you're living an extra 10 years or an extra 15 years because of modern technology and modern medicine. All fantastic and all very real. Well, if you don't have this strategy in place with this annuity that it's a guarantee of you get to keep that income coming in, you might be in a lot of trouble. And that's just a piece of what we're talking about, but it immediately triggers that thought in me, I'm planning to live a lot longer than I was 5 years ago when I was.
0: Phil, listen, I always quote, I was born in 55. Average life expectancy was 3 years after retirement age. Retirement age was 65. Life expectancy was 68. Was longevity insurance, quote, annuity income critical? Not really. Did long-term care even exist? Nope. 401ks were still in their infancy with assets below $150 billion. Fast forward, we're $10 trillion in 401ks and $19 trillion in IRAs. Now, this is the disconnect. At retirement, savers have to switch gears entirely from this accumulation money to figuring out how to what? Live off what they have stashed away, and nobody's got a clue how that works. Let all your high flyers run. Don't touch a single stock. If you just took that 40% on $1 million, right? How much is that 40% generating? $400,000 at 4%. It's generating $16,000. That's it. Suppose that same 40% or $400,000 could spit out $40,000.
1: Do you have an income stream set up that will last as long as you live, or do you need help building a plan designed to make sure your money lasts throughout your retirement? If you're listening now, stick around because we're really going to get into it even deeper in the next segment. But if you've saved $500,000 or more for retirement and need help making some of these decisions, you just want to look at your portfolio, compare apples to apples, or just get the education that we're talking about, be one.

0: 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My name's Phil Giangrande. I'm with, as always, wealth planner and strategist, founder of Retirement Through Design and the Forte Formula, and best-selling author with Steve Forbes, Blair Aronson. 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Using the Forte formula, Blair can show you how to create a predictable income in retirement starting at age 55 and retiring at age 65 that is up to 14.28%. 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My name is Phil Giangrande. I'm with, as always, wealth planner and strategist, founder of Retirement Through Design and the Forte Formula, and best-selling author with Steve Forbes, Blair Aronson. And I want to pick up right where we left off in the last segment, which is we were talking about that 60-40 split in the standard retirement accounts, right? And Blair was essentially addressing the 40% and saying, look, right now, if you can pull that 3.9% or 4%, that's going to give you a certain amount of money. But with the right strategies, just for that 40% of your retirement, not the whole 100%, just that 40%, you can be pulling 10%, 11%. It all depends on what's available in the rates, but it's a 10, 11, 9, 12. Like it varies, but it's a solid, once you lock it in, it's a solid amount and it's guaranteed until you stop breathing. So let's pick it up right from there, Bob.
1: So, and always, since we uttered the word annuity on the air, have to give that disclosure. We'll always have to remember. So folks, no annuity insurance company, just like no homeowners insurance company, just like no automobile insurance company, just like no health insurance company, are backed by FDIC. Really important you know that, okay? The legal disclosure is annuities insurance companies are backed by the full faith and claims paying ability of the underlying carrier, okay? Now, having said that for compliance, it's fascinating in this article, okay, that Hurwitz's research on longevity awareness adds yet another layer, is that they found a tremendous percentage of people misjudge the odds of living to a very old age, which means they undervalue the protection an annuity provides. Now, this was chilling. Her research has shown that giving people objective information about longevity risk can increase interest in guaranteed income. In other research with Mitchell, she found that retirees who passed on purchasing an annuity earlier in their life often wish they had made a different choice.
0: Yeah.
1: Because guess what? It's no different than forgetting to fill up at that gas station before you make that trek to Las Vegas through the desert, which, folks, I have done. And it is, if you want to have a spiritual experience, when you know you're going to run out of gas

0: You just don't know. It's the same with money. Because all those do-it-yourselfers out there that obviously we will not get a chance to speak or engage with all of them, just remember this, that you're riding high on these high-flying AI stocks and loving, oh, Blair, I'm up 30, 50, 80%. Who cares? When the market pulls back and you now have said goodbye to that lifetime paycheck, which only occurred because you were working, trading hours for cash flow, and now you are consuming your own dollars, and you see that number dropping, guess the first thing you're going to do? Get really cheap. And cheap with yourself and your dreams that you had planned. Because I've seen it not once, twice, but thousands of times over the years. When the market pulls back, the house, the car, the helping the kids, the travel, the hobbies, whatever it was, get put on hold. I call it just-in-case retirement. Honey, I know we were going to do that after 30 years of saving, but this market's a little scary. We better tighten the hatches just in case. It's no different than watching a gambler at the Bellagio. Honey, I'll come up to the room when I break even after holding the dice or playing at the tables all day.
1: I'll do you one better. I've seen people do that, have that mentality through good markets. Just saying, you know, we don't know what's going to happen. We think
0: exactly
1: this
0: right.
1: is what we can pull, but we're not going to extend the way we think we or Same. The way we originally wanted to.
0: It's
1: because,
0: musical chairs. I remember 10 years ago we were talking about, because we've been through some, you know, funky markets together. You know something? Hang in there. Market's coming back here for the long haul. Really? When? Oh, I better work longer. I better do this. I'll change my allocation. Then they're just squirming, trying to get back on track. Once again, folks, the invitation is open. It doesn't cost you anything to spend 15 or 20 minutes. It's a quick conversation. Or feel free to visit. We got a beautiful office in Woodland Hills. Come in, challenge the math. Challenge it. Get out of a belief system that's built on flawed beliefs. Challenge the math, okay? You can tell me that 2 and 2 is 5 all day long, but at some point, when you go to your current advisor and say, by the way, don't tell me I'm crazy, but this guy, or I was told, I can get 8, 9, 10, 12%, depending on obviously what age you are. We'll get into the next segment. Can you guarantee me that? Just send me an email. God knows I don't want to own an annuity, but I love the idea of that 10, 11, or 12% cash flow forever, and I like working with you. So just send me that email so I feel we can move forward together.
1: Yeah, good luck waiting on that.
0: Exactly
1: right.
0: All right,
1: we got to take another break. But stick around, because we're going to go into the exact rates that are happening now in this next segment. So don't go anywhere. But do you need help building a plan designed to make sure that your money lasts throughout your retirement? I think you do. And if you've saved $500,000 or more for retirement and need help making some really big decisions, be one of the first 15 callers right now at 800-499-1658. That's 800-499-1658. And schedule your CPR. That's a custom portfolio review with Blair. 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You're going to feel so much smarter after this first appointment once you get yourself educated on what money actually does in retirement. Now, the CPR, it can be done virtually or it can be done in Blair's Woodland Hills office. But during this appointment, Blair will address the 6 cornerstones of the Forte formula, which include income planning, tax planning, long-term care planning, Social Security planning, estate planning, and even legacy planning. You can also visit Blair at his website, retirementthrough, that's THRU, design.com for more information. 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
1: 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I'm with, as always, wealth planner and strategist, founder of Retirement Through Design and the Forte Formula, and bestselling author with Steve Forbes, Blair Aronson. And of course, it is my favorite time of the show. We're doing rates. And today we're going to do some really fun ones because we're going to give you a very short, brief, like turnaround on
2: Short deferral.
1: What is possible.
2: Okay.
1: Short deferral.
2: So. I just plugged it. By the way, the disclaimer, as of this show, these rates are actually real and guaranteed. But as we all know, rates are all over the place. So if you call in 30, 60, 90 days, there is a possibility they may be different. That's all. I just don't want anybody to be disappointed. I heard you say blah, blah, blah, blah, blah. Okay. 62-year-old today puts in, can be $1, can be $10 million, it matters not. The guaranteed lifetime cash flow at 65, this is just a three-year cooking period, okay? Just put it in, let it bake for 3 years. This is pretty astonishing. 10.097% cash flow on every dollar.
1: Are you kidding me? In 3 years.
2: So let me make this sense. So watch this. Somebody who has $1 million in a 401, I don't care, maybe they inherited $1 million, they could have $200,000, whatever the number is. $500,000 in this policy would guarantee, it's simple fifth grade math, $500,000 times 10.097% is $50,485 a year for as long as they are breathing. No watch. So for everybody who is just loving this market, okay, I don't know, Blair, that sounds good, but I'm up 20, 30% last year. Okay, no big deal. This is what you have to grow your 500 to in the next 3 years, okay? So for you to get 50,485, you're going to be held to the 4% rule. So the challenge is, can you grow your $500,000 to $1,262,000 in 3 years? If you can, God bless you. Right. But I seriously doubt it.
1: If you did, it's still not guaranteed.
2: So you need to grow your account $762,000 in 3 years. Okay.
1: Yep.
2: So $762,000 on an account of $500,000. If you can just rack up 152.4% in that 3 years and not lose it all the following year, you're golden.
1: Yeah.
2: That's the power.
1: Unbeatable.
2: That's the power.
1: Yeah. All right. We're unfortunately at the end of the show, but if you've saved $500,000 or more for retirement and have heard that and just said, all right, I got to find out more about this, which I really would imagine you would want to find out more, be one of the first 15 callers right now at 800-499-1658. That's 800-499-1658. While that's still available, schedule your CPR with Blair. This can be done virtually or it can be done in Blair's Woodland Hills office. But during this appointment, Blair will address the six cornerstones of the Forte Formula, which include income planning, tax planning, long-term care planning, social security planning, estate planning, and even legacy planning. You can also visit Blair at his website, retirementthrough, that's THRU, design.com for more information. So again, give Blair a call today, 800-499-1658. 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I'm with, as always, wealth planner and strategist, founder of Retirement Through Design and the Forte Formula, and best-selling author with Steve Forbes, Blair Aronson. Remember, great retirements happen through design. 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
6: It's a small difference, but it could say a lot about how financial security shapes our overall well-being. And what do you think that well-being is related to? Less stress. Everybody loves the market we have been experiencing here intermittently, unquestionably. Who doesn't like sitting at a slot machine in Vegas that just can't do anything but keep paying out? But guess what, folks? My favorite Chinese proverb, trees don't grow to the sky. This thing we all spent so much time and so much energy chasing called money, surprise, you can only do two things with it. Here they are again. Spend it, otherwise known as consumption, which we all like to do, or leave it, which is legacy. You see, the disconnect is most people have been indoctrinated into the Wall Street mindset of the solution to you having a happy retirement, Mr. and Mrs. John Doe, is to have that number just increasing. That's ridiculous. Because the number that's really important is not the number that shows on your favorite big box brokerage statement this month. It's how much can you spend of that for as long as you are breathing and nobody has that number. We give you that number. Why? Because it's guaranteed. So please, this is once again just confirmation, validation, the affirmation to put the pipe down. This market will not rally forever. Greed and fear are a light switch away.
7: And let's just answer that one question you started with definitively. If someone comes to you and is not interested in an annuity or is interested in another part of the financial outlook, you're perfectly happy to work with them.
8: Of course.
7: Good. I just wanted us to say it, get it out there, so you don't keep getting that question.
6: It's not a ridiculous assumption, but it's certainly an assumption and somewhat understood. Well, Blair, listening to this show, over and over and over again, and I never hear anything but the importance of income planning, annuities and rates, blah blah blah blah blah. But remember, if anything stays with you from this show, it's simply because that's how it has to be. Now, I want to read another interesting quote here. Retirees managing withdrawals on their own can end up living and dying with every market spike and dip. I got to read that again. Retirees managing withdrawals on their own, I call them do-it-yourselfers, end up living and dying with every market spike and dip. Constantly adjusting their sense of security based on short-term market swings.
7: Yeah.
6: Is that really what you want in retirement? 25, 30, 35 years of working, saving, planning, dreaming, hopefully. You finally walk away with this bucket of money. And now, how much can you spend when the market's going up? I don't know. This feels good. Market goes down. What does your advisor say? Hang in there, Harry. Market's coming back. You're in for the long haul. And by the way, Harry, you may want to cancel that trip. I don't know if helping the kids right now is a good time. Hold off on the car. And basically, based on our assumptions, we're going to recommend you work another 2 or 3 years. That's what you bargained for. I hope not.
7: All right, we got to take a break. But do you have an income stream set up that will last as long as you live? Or do you need help building a plan designed to make sure your money lasts throughout your retirement? This is what we're talking about here. So if you've saved $500,000 or more for retirement and need help looking at your portfolio, you want to get another perspective, now.

0: 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Now, this appointment can be done virtually or it can be done in Blair's Woodland Hills office. But during this appointment, Blair will address the six cornerstones of the Forte formula, which include income planning, tax planning, long-term care planning, social security planning, estate planning, and even legacy planning. You can also visit Blair at his website at retirementthrough, that's THRUdesign.com, for more information. And I want to say again, you know, this strategy is not meant to take everything that you have and put it into this income bucket. That is a portion. The income bucket is a portion. It is a protection so that you have a paycheck in retirement and you can live comfortably and safely and without the stress. 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That sense of security will help to prolong your life. There is no better reason to do it than that. So be one of the first 15 callers, 800-499-1658. Remember, great retirements happen through design. 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My name is Phil Giangrande. I'm with, as always, wealth planner and strategist, founder of Retirement Through Design and the Forte Formula, and best-selling author with Steve Forbes, Blair Aronson. Blair, in the last segment, we were talking about Money Magazine, but Morningstar has something to say about this too. You want to go into that a little bit?
1: Sure. Now, of course, I assume most people, maybe not, so I'll give you a little backstory. Morningstar is unquestionably the number one gold standard for providing research on Wall Street positions, okay, stocks, bonds, mutual funds. Also, Zacks, who we work with, is probably the second largest provider. They publish 6,000 pages daily for all of Wall Street to review. But I thought this was interesting. The state of retirement income for 2026. Okay. Quote, today's investors have come to know too well that markets can be unpredictable, highlighting the importance of formulating a sound retirement portfolio. While the 4% rule, which of course we refer to constantly, is a widely accepted guideline for safe withdrawal rate, our latest research indicates that retirees can withdraw as much as 3.9% in 2026. Now, talk about humorous. Okay, so let's get this straight. So according to, I mean, they're pretty much the gurus, right? So every $1 million I give to XYZ big box firm, I should plan on getting about $40,000 before taxes. I've said this for, you know, decades. That is insane. To keep $1 million hostage where you have no liquidity. And I actually had a prospect once, he stood up on the other side of the table. He goes, what are you talking about? I have complete liquidity. I said, hang on, simmer down for a second. I said, call your big box firm, have them send you 100,000

0: $100,000 out of that $1 million account because you want to buy a car. Guess what? Your income just dropped. Oh, I didn't think about that. That's right. You got to stay all in all the time to get 40 grand. The reason the Forte formula smokes that is real simple. I want to get the same $40,000, and by the way, guaranteed forever, but I only want to use, drumroll please, Phil, $400,000.
1: Wow.
0: And guess what? The other $600,000 is free to, my favorite strategy is chase returns. I don't have to have 40% in a low risk, stable, conservative bond fund that, by the way, is a lazy, in reality, it's a dead asset. To keep 40% of your money out of harm's way, which is the only reason that strategy even exists. Blair, I'm 60-40. I'm 70-30. Guess what? The 60-40 portfolio is antiquated. And by the way, as a former bond trader, you know, is that 40% used to be able to earn 8%. Now it had a real job. That had a place in the portfolio. But 4% does not get you a seat at the table. Sorry, especially in a most likely decreasing interest rate environment we're headed into. So once again, you want to have $1 million captive going up and down and sideways in stocks, bonds, mutual funds, and all these, you know, other strategies that have no protection or principal and no guaranteed income to get 40 grand, or suppose we could get 40 grand out of 40%, which would be $400,000, and just chase returns or buy a boat or travel the world with that $600,000. Now, if you go, oh, that's interesting, Blair. I think I really want just more income. Well, that's great. We can lock in $100,000 a year, which would be 10% on the million.
1: Of right? course.
0: How about $100,000 a year you and your wife can never outlive? That's where it gets interesting. Come to us. The only homework assignment I ever give anybody is come to us with a dream number of income. And by the way, the dream number isn't your monthly bills. Dream number is all in. Hobbies, tithing, travel, dog walkers, spa for your, you know, for your wives, et cetera, et cetera. Cars, gifting. That's lifestyle in retirement. Not mug, mortgage, utilities, and groceries. That's quiet desperation.
1: The point of what you do is to set people up comprehensively to be able to deal with every aspect of this transition into retirement. Because it's not just the income. It's not just the chasing the returns. It's not just tax planning. It's not just long-term care planning. It's not just security planning and estate planning and legacy planning. It's all of those things together. So you look at the whole picture. The reason you just said, I want to know what all of your goals are, what you plan to do, is so that you can paint a complete picture for this is how the rest of your life is going to look. And it's going to be your dream life set up by these strategies that we're going to put into place. And that's what's so powerful about, I think, what you do.
0: Yeah. You know, I just want to chime in. I know we probably got to go to a break soon, but in this article, she also states this reality that I have said many times myself. In modern times, right now, people are more fearful of running out of money than dying. That tells you where it ranks in the wants list. Cash flow is all that retirement's about.
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0: 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But during the appointment, Blair will address the six cornerstones of the Forte formula, which include income planning, tax planning, long-term care planning, social security planning, estate planning, as well as legacy planning. You can also visit Blair at his website, retirementthrough, that's THRUdesign.com, for more information. 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Remember, there is no greater wealth in the world than peace of mind. We'll see you right after the break.
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0: Welcome back to The Financial Bottom Line. My name is Phil Giangrande. I'm with, as always, wealth planner and strategist, founder of Retirement Through Design and the Forte Formula, and bestselling author with Steve Forbes, Blair Aronson. And it is my favorite time of the show. We get to talk about rates. Blair, what do you got?
2: All right, so do something a little different here today. Running a 59-year-old. Now, we all know individuals prior to 59 would have problems getting money out of a 401, unless it was from a former employer. So I run 59. It's actually 59 and a half that we have to wait. But it's an interesting calculation, because I plug in, let's say, an individual at 59 years old had 500 in a 401. If we let those dollars cook till Social Security age is 67, he will have cash flow guaranteed for life of $70,547, which is 14.1% cash flow. So here's the challenge, folks. Email your advisor. It's not a phone call, because you want it in writing. All you have to do is take a piece of your balance or all of your balance and say, listen, I'm curious. I just need a confirmation that you can guarantee me at age 67, you'll be able to give me this amount of income forever. You have to have your own epiphany. Me telling you, you know, I can't give you that aha moment, okay? But these rates, for the time being, remember, as of the airing of the show, these rates are guaranteed, okay? If you have $1 million, just to show you how simple the math is, $1 million would guarantee a cash flow at 67. It's how much? $141,000 forever.
0: That's amazing. 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You're listening to The Financial Bottom Line. 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
11: Two U.S. service members have been killed and several others wounded after an Iranian missile attack in Jordan. U.S. Central Command confirmed the casualties in a post on X today. CENTCOM added that one U.S. service member is currently missing. The death of the U.S. service members come as the United States and Iran are starting to hit non-military targets. NBC's Keir Simmons.
12: Kuwait says that there was a fire, that it has impacted its capability. You'll know that these desalination plants are used to turn seawater into drinking water in this region. Kuwait is particularly dependent on those. Iran is also saying that desalination plants in Iran have been struck.
11: Four American service members were treated for injuries at Jordanian hospitals and later released. CENTCOM is withholding the identities of the Americans killed until 24 hours after the next of kin have been notified. Hazardous wildfire smoke is impacting over a dozen states. Air quality alerts span from the upper Midwest and Great Lakes to New England and south through the Northeast and Mid-Atlantic. Over 900 wildfires are burning across Canada, sending smoke into the Northeast and Mid-Atlantic, but a storm system moving through today may help clear some of the smog. New data shows the World Cup raised consumer spending around the United States in June. Lisa Carton with details.
13: The Bank of America Institute found that consumer spending using credit and debit cards increased over 6% from a year ago. The B of A data shows higher consumer spending, mainly at restaurants and bars. It also found many lower-income households increased their spending at local businesses in host cities.
11: A Scottish runner has set a new world record at the Diamond League meet in London. Scottish runner Josh Kerr broke a 27-year men's record. Kerr claimed the world's fastest mile at 3 minutes and 42 seconds. Kerr is now the seventh Brit to become a record holder in the mile. I'm Rob Martier.
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15: KABC. Two U.S. Forest Service employees are safe after being held hostage at gunpoint for about 15 hours by two men in Northern California's Shasta Trinity National Forest.
16: Authorities say 49-year-old Joseph Charles Henriksen and his son, 23-year-old Phoenix, bound workers with zip ties and targeted them because they were federal employees. The hostages were released early Friday and were not physically injured before the suspects surrendered to law enforcement. Officials say the remote standoff prompted a massive response involving the FBI, SWAT teams, hostage negotiators, and bomb experts while campers in the area were evacuated. The father and son face federal kidnapping charges that carry a potential sentence of life in prison. I'm Jim Forbes.
15: That's the latest. I'm Steve Cumming.
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17: In downtown L.A. on the 10 heading eastbound, the connector to the 110 is partially blocked due to a crash and is causing major backup all the way from Normandy. Moving to Sherman Oaks on the 405 heading southbound at Burbank Boulevard, the two right lanes are blocked due to a crash and is causing completely stopped traffic from Victory Boulevard. And in Riverside on the 91 heading eastbound after Central Avenue, that right lane's blocked due to a crash and is causing major backup.
9: Two for fun summers roll on.

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11: Good evening, and thank you for joining us tonight. 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
15: 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My name's Phil Giangrande. I'm with, as always, wealth planner and strategist, founder of Retirement Through Design and the Forte Formula, and bestselling author with Steve Forbes, Blair Aronson. 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
16: You know, I could actually probably put this on some sort of autopilot to say it's always a pleasure being here.
15: I know. I don't even need you for this part of the show.
16: Okay.
15: Today's going to be fun because we're going to get to the root of really what is the purpose of retirement planning? What is the goal? Why would anybody come to you and say, here are my finances, here's my portfolio? Like, what are we trying to do here?
16: I like how you phrase that, because sometimes we have to do what I call dumbing it down, right? There is so much high-level noise about retirement planning and strategies and asset allocation. Sorry, folks. That's just a lot of buzzwords to all complement the concept of I hope so plan. That is 100% I hope so. Is there any certainty? Of course not. I don't think anybody would debate the fact there is no stock,

0: There's no bond. There's no ETF. 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There's no alternative investment that can guarantee you or you and a loved one, spouse, etc., a lifetime paycheck. Are we clear on that basic fact? Agreed, Phil? All right. I challenge you. Google it. ChatGPT it. I don't care what you do. It does not exist. And we did this live months ago, ChatGPT. And ChatGPT clearly stated there are several things that try to mimic it, but nothing can do it. Why? Because insurance companies and only insurance companies have what are called longevity credits. For the same simple fact that there's no place else, let's say a 30-year-old or 40-year-old, can drop a few hundred hours a month and be guaranteed if they get hit by a bus or die of some tragic condition, their loved ones can get $1 million tax-free. That's called life insurance, okay? Here's the problem. Okay, we're clearly in our 14th year. The show is the same. I'm always flattered, but I tell people very candidly, Blair, I've been listening to the show for years. My first response is, sorry to hear that. Okay. There's plenty of other shows you can listen to, right? Jazz, some classical music, podcasts. The message is the same. But here it is one more time for those of you who are still on the fence. Retirement is about one thing and one thing only: cash flow. Quality of life. Three words. Quality of life. What does that actually mean? Well, the hit list we use is real simple. Living at your personal standards for the rest of your life. Spending, and this is the big one, without guilt or worry. This is the sad one. When this market really does take a breath, which we know is inevitable, right? It's just to remind people, my favorite Chinese proverb is trees don't grow to the sky. So you don't have to flatter yourself by telling me, Blair, I've averaged 30% last 3 years, 5 years. Who cares? None of those gains are protected, locked in. And we know that portfolio that's up 30, 80, we got positions that are up 500% in the last 2 years. Who cares? Because none of them pay income. The only way you build wealth on the side of income is long-term investing. I don't care how big your position is in Apple. Apple has been down 30 and 50% throughout the year. I can show you the chart. If you had sold Apple after 15 years, and if you held Apple for another 10 years, it's not even close. It is exponentially different. But people they can't see the future because they have the needle in their arm watching this number every month. Call your advisor when you get your statement or look at last month's statement and go, just want to check, what's my guaranteed income? I don't care if it's the end of this year you're going to retire, or 3 years or 5 years, and check what they say. By the way, I apologize. It's not a phone call. It's an email. Do not try to have this conversation because you will get a lot of lip service. Well, Harry, based on recent, historic performance, who cares? Nobody's driving down the highway looking in the rearview mirror. I'm giving you X number of dollars that you've been managing. I'm paying you a fee. What's my income? If you're married, what's my income for me and my wife or my partner for as long as we have a pulse? And just wait for that email and you will have a come to Jesus moment, because guess what? There's nothing guaranteed. That's the sad part. You're using the wrong tool for the job. Look, we're fee-based money managers. I can show you performance from some of our iconic money managers. Most of you don't even have enough money to get in the door. Because we have large amounts of money with them, we get to use them for pennies on the dollar. But I promise you, it will impress you. But that's not where we go for income. Remember, the Forte formula, which I'm still stating is impossible to beat. I challenge everybody, or have your advisor send me an email. You can't beat the concept of buying income, investing the difference.
1: Yeah. And I just want to say before we go to break that the

0: One thing, I mean, there's a lot of what you said that hits me, but you know, I've been hearing you talk for a lot of years, but the one thing I've heard you say today that I haven't, we've never put it in these words, is that, you know, you never want to use an investment for income. That is such a clear and obvious strategy that it makes it almost amazing to me that people have been doing that's the standard that people use investments for income. And that just blows me away because we've never articulated it that way. And I'm really glad you did because I think people can hear that. And we have to go to break, but let's continue this conversation in the next
1: Sure.
0: segment. 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My name is Phil Giangrande. I'm with, as always, wealth planner and strategist, founder of Retirement Through Design and the Forte Formula, and best-selling author with Steve Forbes, Blair Aronson. 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My name is Phil Giangrande. I'm with, as always, wealth planner and strategist, founder of Retirement Through Design and the Forte Formula, and best-selling author with Steve Forbes, Blair Aronson. Blair, let's talk about Robert C. Merton. He is a Nobel Prize winner and someone who speaks about your strategies, essentially.
2: He certainly does. We've been talking about Dr. Merton for years. He was actually the author of that Harvard Business Review article that stated about the retirement train wreck that's facing everybody. And he says, we have it all wrong. The focus should be on income, not net worth. So that is totally, you know, 180 degrees from what Wall Street has been stating for the last, I don't know, you know, 30 plus years. But in a recent article, he stated, and I'll just read a few quotes for him. He says, when most people think about retirement planning, they think about savings goals, investment returns, or net worth. Thank you. I hear that 7 days a week. You want to see my portfolio, Blair? You want to see my net return? Not really. But according to Nobel laureate Robert C. Merton, that's the wrong place to start. I wonder if I could get him in the office one day to sit with some prospects.

0: The most important question in retirement isn't, and I'm so glad he said it, because when I say people go, I think this is, I think you're trying to twist my arm. No, I'm really not. Just trying to save you a lot of heartache. So let's see what he said. The most important question in retirement isn't, quote, how much have you saved? It's how much income will you need and how will you generate it? I got to read that again. The most important question in retirement is not how much have you saved? It's how much income will you need and how will you generate it? Now, Merton said, quote, overwhelmingly, not casually or subtly, right? Overwhelmingly, I'm trying to make the case that the thing that matters for retirement is the amount of income you get and not how big your pot is. Those are very different.
1: Okay.
2: And let's be clear on why they're very different. It's because money acts differently in distribution.
0: Completely. And but even to dovetail with that, the focus has to be on income planning because it has to meet your actual spending needs, right? People are not prepared because I know what happens. I mean, I've been through the worst of the worst in the last 40 plus years. When the market pulls back like it did in 2000 for several years, or October 07 to March 09, that was just, hell on earth. What do you think people did? They cut back. They did not. Nobody in their right mind, or they did, if they were thinking about retiring, what do? Continue to work, right? If you need, and he just uses some numbers, when they talk about income, if you need 70,000 to live, pension covers 2/3 of the salary, Social Security pay me 2,300 a month. Social Security doesn't give you a lump sum. What is Social Security? Sorry, folks. It's an annuity. So when your advisor or your CPA says, I hate annuities, say, you hate pensions? You hate Social Security? That is the most absurd statement to make about the number one goal for everybody. He has a really good story. I want to read this to you. What it takes to live in a nice little town. Mern said, quote, if I could visit you in your hometown and I said, hey, this is a nice town, I'd like to move here. Then I looked at how you're living and I said, well, I like the way you're living. What would it take for me to live in your town like you? I doubt you'd say to me, well, you need $3,637,550 in the bank. He continued, I think you'd say, well, if you want to live like me here, you have to be earning about so much a year, right? That's how people would say you got to earn about that amount and you can live like me.
2: And let me be clear before we go to break, because we are butting up against the break. Blair believes in only a certain amount of allocation goes to these income buckets. And the rest is money for you to continue to play on the market and chase returns and do whatever you want to do. So he's not against the market. Like
0: Of
2: that
0: course
2: horse,
0: not.
2: again, let's be clear. Because he has people, he will address that part of your portfolio that you want to keep in the market. Absolutely. What he's saying is, please make sure you have a predictable income when you're ready to retire. So what does that mean practically? It means if you're like 10 years out from retirement, or you're approaching retirement, or you're about to retire, or you're just in the first few years of retirement, you really need to take that a lump of that money and protect it and create the income with it. That's all this is all about, this show. And it is crucial, because then when you sit down with him, you get to see all the other things that he does and all the other incredible strategies that he puts together in conjunction with this income stream. That is a no-brainer as far as I'm concerned.
0: Let me chime in real quick. So the golden rule is to keep in mind, while we stated that we never want to, quote, sell investments for income, you never go to the income vehicle, which would be the annuity, for investment.

0: like returns.
1: That's exactly right. We got to take a break.
0: Right?
1: 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That's a custom portfolio review with Blair right now. Now, this appointment can be done virtually or it can be done in Blair's Woodland Hills office. But during this appointment, Blair will address the six cornerstones of the Forte formula, which include income planning, tax planning, long-term care planning, social security planning, estate planning, and even legacy planning. You can also visit Blair at his website, RetirementThrough, that's THRUdesign.com for more information. 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I'm with, as always, wealth planner and strategist, founder of Retirement Through Design and the Forte Formula, and best-selling author with Steve Forbes, Blair Aronson. 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My name is Phil Giangrande. I'm with, as always, wealth planner and strategist, founder of Retirement Through Design and the Forte Formula, and best-selling author with Steve Forbes, Blair Aronson. And Blair, my favorite time of the show, and this has been a good one, but I'm always excited. Let's talk about rates. What do you have for us?
0: All right. The disclaimer, since we're talking about annuities on this show and give rates, folks, no insurance company is backed by FDIC. Important. Your homeowner's insurance, your auto insurance, your health insurance, your life insurance. The full faith and claims paying ability of the underlying carrier is the technical definition for who guarantees any insurance product you buy. Okay. That's for the regulators. All right. So I just ran, by the way, also be conscious of these rates we give on the show. They are factual at the time of the show. Please don't call them 3 months, 6 months, or 9 months ago. Okay, I'm ready for that rate I heard, you know, whatever, because they will be different. Okay, right now we are in a decreasing rate environment moving forward. Now, 62-year-old, I just ran, 62-year-old, who lets the money cook for 5 years till age 67, five-year deferral. You ready? This really does require a drum roll, I think. Guaranteed cash flow rate on every dollar is 11.6%.
1: Oh, my gosh.
0: Now, check this out, Phil. This is where I say, listen, I don't care if you like the term that we use. Email your advisor and say, I heard this guy on the radio talking about 11% cash flow for life in 5 years. So let's just say you got $1 million in an IRA and you're going to say, I'm just going to take my 40%, which I promise you is a dead asset because it's in a bond fund, to avoid losing too much, right? That's that 40% you're using. We call it lazy money, right? Balance fund. It's this fund, but it's doing nothing. It's moving sideways. Okay. $400,000. Okay, would spit out 11.609%, $46,436 at full retirement age for Social Security. $400,000 will spit out $46,436 at age 67. So here's the question. Here's the challenge, rather. Blair, that sounds good, but my portfolio is on fire. I'm killing it. I own every AI stock and I got, I'm 50% in gold, whatever.

0: whatever your, you know, your monthly, you know, roll of the dice is. For you to spend $46,436, okay, you need to grow that 400 to $1,106,009, because that'll be 4%. You get it? So does it make sense to take 40% now off the table, have that 46,000 waiting, or you think you can turn your 400 into 1,160,000 and not lose any money in the next 5 years? If you can, you're beyond genius. I seriously doubt it. Or ask your advisor if he can do it. Just say, listen, I know the 4% rule. Just say that 400,000 you're managing, I need an email from you that you can turn that into 1.1 million by the time I hit 67, and then maybe give us a ring.
1: I love it. 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
15: Welcome back to The Financial Bottom Line. My name is Phil Giungrande, and I'm with, as always, wealth planner and strategist, founder of Retirement Through Design and the Forte Formula, and best-selling author with Steve Forbes, Blair Aronson. Blair, welcome back.
16: I have to utter those same words, my friend. It's a pleasure.
15: I'm really excited about today's show because it feels like something's changing. And what I mean by that is, you know, when we first started this show, there was not a lot of people coming out and certainly not a lot of major publications coming out and talking about your strategies and confirming them or validating them. But it seems like more and more are doing it. And we just have a brand new one again, validating the strategies that we talk about on this show. Why do you think that is?
16: Well, unfortunately, we're going to have to dedicate probably a weekend retreat to answer that question. But here's some data that is truly fascinating, and it is really interesting to watch firsthand, say, 13, 15 years ago when we were beginning this show. It was quite an anomaly to find an article condoning the use of annuities, a peer-written article, not an advisor, as they say, somebody who had a dog in the fight. There's never been a shortage for that. But what has absolutely done a 180 is the number of, I mean, in the last few weeks, we've seen Money Magazine. I mean, come on. That is the holy grail of Wall Street methodologies gone

0: excuse me, folks, an annuity could help you live longer. That's the disconnect for many. Okay.
1: Mm-hmm.
0: BlackRock, et cetera. There's an article going to share today. Of course, all these articles, you know, you can obviously pull them up on your own by yourself, or we can send it to you. Really interesting article that just came out actually yesterday. UCLA Anderson Review, but the headline is interesting. Annuities turn savings into income, a must for retirees, but they're unpopular. That puzzle now seems solvable. So here's where it gets fascinating. Quote, when it comes to later life worries, two-thirds of Americans say they are more scared of running out of money than death itself. We have actually stated that factoid many, many times. Okay.
1: Mm-hmm.
0: Given that mindset, it makes perfect sense that an even higher percentage of people in or near retirement say they like the idea of guaranteed income, a steady payment that keeps coming for as long as they live. Yet, just 12% of Americans, at least 50 years old, who have at least $100,000 in savings, have bought the product to design exactly that. A traditional life annuity, which turns an upfront payment into guaranteed income for life. Now, this conundrum known as the, quote, annuity puzzle is not new. A seminal 1965 economics paper made the case that a rational person, I love the phrase, would choose annuities as a form of later life financial protection. 20 years later, economist Franco Modigliani used his Nobel lecture to note that households rarely bought annuities, and the reason why remained poorly understood. In the 40-plus years since, a tremendous amount of research has made the puzzle far less puzzling. I continue. In the National Bureau of Economic Research working paper, UCLA Anderson's Hal Hirschfeld, Cornell's Susan Chu, University of Illinois' Jeffrey Brown, Hebrew University's Abigail Hurwitz, York University's Moishe Milevsky, who's quite famous. He sits on the Buffett's round table, University of Pennsylvania's Olivia Mitchell, and retirement income specialist Tomiko Tolan draw on that accumulated knowledge to explain what drives the disconnect and to explore potential solutions. Okay. In their research, the annuity puzzle revisited barriers, behavior, and policy path to lifetime income. They lay out the case that now that we understand saver weariness, and it is not irrational, better product design and important regulatory changes can help more people embrace what they intuitively want, financial security. This has bewildered me for, well, 25 plus years. Okay. I am so disappointed in I got to say it, Phil, my former friends, still many colleagues I've met over my 41 years, is why are they so resistant to giving individuals what they want, lifetime income, because we already validated, ain't no way to get it anywhere else. It is as baffling to me as going to your favorite, builder's emporium and say, I need some help. I'm going to be cutting down a tree, and they show you a hammer. This is the hammer you have to have. No, I'd like directions to the chainsaw department. Folks, challenge it as you want. There's no stock, there's no bond, there's no mutual fund, there's no ETF, there's no REIT, real estate investment trust, and there's no, quote, alternative investments that will guarantee you a lifetime income.
1: And let me bring up something, too, that is becoming a reality quickly, is life extension longevity. So what if you've planned, you've made this great retirement plan, and you're set to live up until 85, 89, or you've got money that'll cover you until that point, or maybe even into your 90s. You've got money on that regular distribution that you've set up with your financial planner. You can pay through till 95, let's say. And all of a sudden, you're living an extra 10 years or an extra 15 years because of modern technology and modern medicine. All fantastic and all.

0: all very real. Well, if you don't have this strategy in place with this annuity that it's a guarantee of you get to keep that income coming in, you might be in a lot of trouble. And that's just something, that's just a piece of what we're talking about, but it immediately triggers that thought in me. You know, I'm planning to live a lot longer than I was 5 years ago when
1: Hey,
0: I was.
1: Phil, listen, I always quote, sorry, I was born in 55. Average life expectancy was 3 years after retirement age. Retirement age was 65. Life expectancy was 68. Was longevity insurance, quote, annuity income critical? Not really. Did long-term care even exist? Nope. 401ks were still in their infancy with assets below 150 billion. Fast forward, we're at 10 trillion in 401ks and 19 trillion in IRAs. Now, this is the disconnect. At retirement, savers have to switch gears entirely from this accumulation money to figuring out how to what? Live off what they have stashed away, and nobody's got a clue how that works. Let all your high flyers run. Don't touch a single stock. If you just took that 40% on $1 million, right? How much is that 40% generating? $400,000 at 4%. It's generating $16,000. That's it. Suppose that same 40% or $400,000 could spit out $40,000.
0: Do you have an income stream set up that will last as long as you live, or do you need help building a plan designed to make sure your money lasts throughout your retirement? 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My name's Phil Giangrande. I'm with, as always, wealth planner and strategist, founder of Retirement Through Design and the Forte Formula, and best-selling author with Steve Forbes, Blair Aronson. 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Using the Forte formula, Blair can show you how to create a predictable income in retirement starting at age 55 and retiring at age 65 that is up to 14.28%. 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My name is Phil Giangrande. I'm with, as always, wealth planner and strategist, founder of Retirement Through Design and the Forte Formula, and best-selling author with Steve Forbes, Blair Aronson. And I want to pick up right where we left off in the last segment, which is we were talking about that 60-40 split in the standard retirement accounts, right? And Blair was essentially addressing the 40% and saying, look, right now, if you can pull that 3.9% or 4%, that's going to give you a certain amount of money. But with the right strategies just for that 40% of your retirement, not the whole 100%, just that 40%, you can be pulling 10%, 11%. It all depends on what's available in the rates, but it's a 10, 11, 9, 12, like it varies, but it's a solid, once you lock it in, it's a solid amount and it's guaranteed until you stop breathing. So let's pick it up right from there, Bob.
1: So, and always since we uttered the word annuity on the air, have to give that disclosure. Always have to remember. So folks, no annuity insurance company, just like no homeowners insurance company, just like no automobile insurance company, just like no health insurance company are backed by FDIC. Really important you know that, okay? The legal disclosure is annuities insurance companies are backed by the full faith and claims paying ability of the underlying carrier, okay? Now, having said that for compliance, it's fascinating in this article, okay, that Hurwitz's research on longevity awareness adds yet another layer, is that they found a tremendous percentage of people misjudge the odds of living to a very old age, which means they undervalue the protection an annuity provides. Now, this was chilling. Her research has shown that giving people objective information about longevity risk can increase interest in guaranteed income. In other research with Mitchell, she found that retirees who passed on purchasing an annuity earlier in their life often wish they had made a different choice.
0: Yeah.
1: Because guess what? It's no different than forgetting to fill up at that gas station before you make that trek to Las Vegas through the desert, which, folks, I have done. And it is, if you want to have a spiritual experience, when you know you're going to run out of gas, you just don't know. It's the same with money. Because all those do-it-yourselfers out there that obviously we will not get a chance to speak or engage with all of them, just remember this, that you're riding high on these high-flying AI stocks and loving, oh, Blair, I'm up 30, 50, 80%. Who cares? When the market pulls back and you now have said goodbye to that lifetime paycheck, which only occurred because you were working, trading hours for cash flow, and now you are consuming your own dollars, and you see that number dropping, guess the first thing you're going to do? Get really cheap. And cheap with yourself and your dreams that you had planned. Because I've seen it not once, twice, but thousands of times over the years. When the market pulls back, the house, the car, the helping the kids, the travel, the hobbies, whatever it was, get put on hold. I call it just-in-case retirement. Honey, I know we were going to do that after 30 years of saving, but this market's a little scary. We better tighten the hatches just in case. It's no different than watching a gambler at the Bellagio. Honey, I'll come up to the room when I break even after holding the dice or playing at the tables all day.
0: I'll do you one better. I've seen people do that, have that mentality through good markets. Just saying, you know, we don't know what's going to happen. We think
1: exactly
0: this
1: right.
0: is what we can pull, but we're not going to extend the way we think we or Same. The way we originally wanted
1: it's
0: to.
1: It's musical chairs. I remember 10 years ago we were talking about, because we've been through some, you know, funky markets together. You want to know something? Hang in there. Market's coming back here for the long haul. Really? When? Oh, I better work longer. I better do this. I'll change my allocation. Then they're just squirming, trying to get back on track. Once again, folks, the invitation is open. It doesn't cost you anything to spend 15 or 20 minutes. It's a quick conversation, or feel free to visit. We got a beautiful office in Woodland Hills. Come in, challenge the math. Challenge it. Get out of a belief system that's built on flawed beliefs. Challenge the math, okay? You can tell me that 2 and 2 is 5 all day long, but at some point, when you go to your current advisor and say, by the way, don't tell me I'm crazy, but this guy, or I was told, I can get 8, 9, 10, 12%, depending on obviously what age you are, We'll get into the next segment. Can you guarantee me that? Just send me an email. God knows I don't want to own an annuity, but I love the idea of that 10, 11, or 12.

0: 100% cash flow forever, and I like working with you. So just send me that email so I feel we can move forward together.
1: Yeah, good luck waiting on that.
0: Exactly.
1: All right,
0: right.
1: We got to take another break, but stick around because we're going to go into the exact rates that are happening now in this next segment. So don't go anywhere. But do you need help building a plan designed to make sure that your money lasts throughout your retirement? I think you do. And if you've saved $500,000 or more for retirement and need help making some really big decisions, be one of the first 15 callers right now at 800-499-1658. That's 800-499-1658. 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You're going to feel so much smarter after this first appointment once you get yourself educated on what money actually does in retirement. Now, the CPR, it can be done virtually or it can be done in Blair's Woodland Hills office. But during this appointment, Blair will address the six cornerstones of the Forte formula, which include income planning, tax planning, long-term care planning, Social Security planning, estate planning, and even legacy planning. You can also visit Blair at his website, retirementthrough, that's THRU, design.com for more information. 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My name is Phil John Grande. I'm with, as always, wealth planner and strategist, founder of Retirement Through Design and the Forte Formula, and best-selling author with Steve Forbes, Blair Aronson. And of course, it is my favorite time of the show. We're doing rates. And today we're going to do some really fun ones because we're going to give you a very short, brief, like turnaround on
0: exactly. Short deferral.
1: What is possible.
0: Okay.
1: Short deferral.
0: So I just plugged it. By the way, the disclaimer, as of this show, these rates are actually real and guaranteed. But as we all know, rates are all over the place. So if you call in 30, 60, 90 days, there is a possibility they may be different. That's all. I just don't want anybody to be disappointed. I heard you say blah, blah, blah, blah, blah. Okay. 62-year-old today puts in, can be $1, can be $10 million, it matters not. The guaranteed lifetime cash flow at 65, this is just a three-year cooking period, okay? Just put it in, let it bake for 3 years. This is pretty astonishing. 10.097% cash flow on every dollar.
1: Are you kidding me? In 3 years.
0: So let me make this sense. So watch this. Somebody who has $1 million in a 401, I don't care, maybe they inherited $1 million, they could have $200,000, whatever the number is. $500,000 in this policy would guarantee, it's simple fifth grade math, $500,000 times 10.097% is $50,485 a year for as long as they are breathing. No watch. So for everybody who is just loving this market, okay, I don't know, Blair, that sounds good, but I'm up 20, 30% last year. Okay, no big deal. This is what you have to grow your 500 to in the next 3 years, okay? So for you to get 50,485, you're going to be held to the 4% rule.

0: So the challenge is, can you grow your $500,000 to $1,262,000 in 3 years? If you can, God bless you. Right. But I seriously doubt it.
1: If you did, it's still not guaranteed.
0: So you need to grow your account $762,000 in 3 years. Okay.
1: Yeah.
0: So $762,000 on an account of $500,000, if you can just rack up 152.4% in that 3 years and not lose it all the following year, you're golden.
1: Yeah.
0: That's the power.
1: Unbeatable.
0: That's the power.
1: Yeah. All right. We're unfortunately at the end of the show, but if you've saved $500,000 or more for retirement and have heard that and just said, all right, I got to find out more about this, which I really would imagine you would want to find out more, be one of the first 15 callers right now at 800-499-1658. 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This can be done virtually, or it can be done in Blair's Woodland Hills office. But during this appointment, Blair will address the six cornerstones of the Forte formula, which include income planning, tax planning, long-term care planning, social security planning, estate planning, and even legacy planning. You can also visit Blair at his website, retirementthrough, that's THRUdesign.com, for more information. 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My name's Phil John Grande. I'm with, as always, wealth planner and strategist, founder of Retirement Through Design and the Forte Formula, and best-selling author with Steve Forbes, Blair Aronson. 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
4: Fire smoke is impacting over a dozen states. Air quality alerts span from the upper Midwest and Great Lakes to New England and south through the Northeast and Mid-Atlantic. Over 900 wildfires are burning across Canada, sending smoke into the Northeast and Mid-Atlantic, but a storm system moving through today may help clear some of the smog. New data shows the World Cup raised consumer spending around the United States in June. Lisa Carton with details.
5: The Bank of America Institute found that consumer spending using credit and debit cards increased over 6% from a year ago. The B of A data shows higher consumer spending, mainly at restaurants and bars. It also found many lower-income households increased their spending at local businesses in host cities.
4: A Scottish runner has set a new world record at the Diamond League meet in London. Scottish runner Josh Kerr broke a 27-year men's record. Kerr claimed the world's fastest mile at 3 minutes and 42 seconds. Kerr is now the seventh Brit to become a record holder in the mile. I'm Rob Martier.
6: And now local news. KABC.
7: California's Taylor Farms is being investigated as the source of the cyclosporiasis outbreak in the Midwest. NBC News reports Taylor Farms supplied lettuce and other produce to Taco Bell restaurants where customers ended up getting sick. The cyclosporiasis parasite is causing cases of explosive diarrhea across the country. The CDC has confirmed at least 400 cases of the stomach bug across Michigan, Ohio, West Virginia, and Kentucky. Nationwide, there are thousands of cases. The wreckage of the boat that sank near Alcatraz this week, killing two people, has been found. More from Jason Nathanson.
8: The San Francisco Police Department's Marine Unit is trying to figure out if it's safe to recover the sunken ship, the Volare. It was found Friday afternoon at the bottom of the San Francisco Bay. It sank Tuesday afternoon after being hit by a wave. 20 people were on board to scatter the ashes of a loved one. Two family members from the group remain missing, and the bodies of two others have been recovered.
7: Those are the headlines. I'm Sharon Reardon.
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10: In mid-city on the 10 heading eastbound at Crenshaw Boulevard, that right lane is blocked due to a crash and is causing stop-and-go traffic from Washington Boulevard. Jumping to Gardena on the 110 heading northbound before the 91, a stall is blocking that central lane, causing slow traffic from Torrance. And in Commerce on the 5 heading southbound at Slauson, that right shoulder is occupied by a crash and is causing stop-and-go traffic from Atlantic Boulevard.
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14: California wine is not doing well, and some regions are mandating wineries to pay a fee and join an association in order to promote the region. Some wineries are not happy, and they're suing as a result of this. Today, we sit down with one of these wineries that's trying to fight back to find out if it is legal to mandate people to join an association, and how will this lawsuit work out?
15: We're celebrating the 250th anniversary of the founding of our country, and to have our First and Fifth Amendment rights challenged is really unacceptable to me.
16: The Supreme Court has consistently held that private businesses and individuals cannot be forced to subsidize the speech of other private businesses, but that's exactly what's happening here.
14: I'm Siamak. Welcome to California Insider.
17: Kate, Norm, it's great to have you on. Welcome.
18: Thank you.
15: Thank you. It's a pleasure to be here.
17: Absolutely.

0: You guys have a winery in Santa Barbara. In general, the wine space is not doing well in California. You're also facing some local challenges where you are saying you're forced to be in this community and you have to pay some fees every year to be involved with this community. It's becoming mandatory. Can you tell us what's happening?
1: Santa Barbara Vintners Association started about 6 years ago to try to get a law passed by the Board of Supervisors for the county that would require a assessment on all products that we sell in our tasting room or through our tasting room in the state of California. It wasn't successful until 2025. They lobbied the county sufficiently so that the Board of Supervisors passed this law. And so now, since the fee has been implemented beginning April 2025, quarterly we're obligated to pay 1% on our direct-to-consumer sales. And so this is the way that is. And it's interesting because out of all of the wineries in Santa Barbara County, there's about 50 that have not been paying their assessment, which is a silent protest. And we have been paying the assessment because we wanted to be able to make the Fifth Amendment part of our complaint against the county. So our complaint based on First Amendment rights, which is forced affiliation with the county, because part of the stipulation with this law is that we are forced to be members of the Vintners Association. And the other element is that we are forced to pay this assessment. Now, my husband and I have been involved with the Vintners Association in the past. We've both been on the board, and it was an organization that we had confidence in many years ago, but we have not had confidence in it for, golly, at least 8 years and longer. We just don't want to be involved, and we should be able to choose whether we're affiliated or not. That just is our first constitution right.
0: So where is the money going? So you have to pay 1% a year. Does it go to support the region? How does that
2: So
0: work?
2: the money goes to the Santa Barbara County Vintners Association. That's been a lobbying marketing group, been around for over, I think, since about the 80s. It started out as a volunteer organization where wineries participated by paying a membership fee. That money was pooled together. These, you had a board of directors, and then they had a president and a secretary. And the idea was to promote Santa Barbara County throughout California, either through media, through events, through tastings, through whatever network channels would bring more customers and more awareness to the region. And it's been a challenge for many years because the memberships, not everybody participated. Depending on the size of the winery, if it was a large winery, their fees would be a little higher than a smaller winery. The majority of wineries in Santa Barbara County currently is about 250 to 300 wineries in Santa Barbara County. I would say two-thirds of them are mom-and-pop wineries like ourselves.
1: There's more than that, I'd say.
2: And so that being said, it's a little different makeup of how it looks with the smaller wineries not being able to participate and offer a lot of money to this organization. So that's why they didn't have enough funding. So that's why they forced this wine bid to be implemented by the county supervisors.
0: And right now, 50 wineries are not.
1: Can you believe 50? And so, as a consequence, the Vintners Association is about $1 million under the projected budget. And that's pretty substantial. Now they're threatening to include wholesale, which was originally not part of the law. Now they want to add on wholesale to it. And inevitably, they'll raise the 1% to 5%. You know, who knows? But the point is, they just are going to keep grabbing to take more and more from our coffers.
0: Is this common for a wine association to be able to force people to join? Because this is not really common in business, right?
1: No, it's not. The tourism industry was the first industry that had established a business improvement district. So we've all been paying through when you go to a hotel and you have all these lodging fees, you get above the tax line, you get the business improvement district fees, and below the tax line, you get the transient occupancy tax for the lodging industry.

0: Well, the wine industry is one of the first that I know of in the product, in the world of products to now have laws passed or a law passed that would require this. And there's about five counties in California state that have passed this law. And there's been some counties that have attempted to pass a law that failed and others that will continue to try to get it passed. But some of the counties that have passed the law have not been having success. The word on the street is that Temecula has not been having a lot of success with their wine bid, and others too. So I would say that right now Santa Barbara County is failing miserably, first because they've been unable to get all of their required members to pay the assessment, and they don't seem to have a mechanism for enforcement. No, the county doesn't want to take the responsibility. The vintners can't legally take the responsibility. So there's no enforcement mechanism for requiring the wineries to pay, as well as forcing the vintners to live up to their part of the bargain of what they're supposed to be providing for the vintners.
1: So is this like a tax?
0: You can't call it a tax. It's called an assessment. So a tax would have to be for the public good, and tax comes below the tax line in a, in your receipt, and it has to be for the
1: It
0: public
1: has to go
0: good,
1: to the county. The
0: or it
1: tax
0: has
1: will
0: to
1: have
0: go
1: to go
0: to
1: to.
0: the public good. Whereas an assessment comes above the tax line, and that's, in this case, it's for a private organization. And so you cannot call it a tax, but it feels like a tax. It looks like a
2: Yeah,
0: tax,
2: it
0: and it feels
2: smells
0: like
2: like
0: a
2: a
0: tax.
2: tire.
0: Smells like a tax,
1: So
0: but.
1: you have to file every quarter. You have to tell them what the numbers are, and then.
2: So, for example, say you bought a $50 bottle of wine. Your 1% assessment would be 50 cents. So, $50 plus the 50 cent assessment. And then you get, so it's $50.50. Then you get taxed on that. So, you go below that, and then you pay your sales tax. So, it's very.
0: Which includes that assessment fee.
2: If you can't build that into your point of sale system, which we weren't able to do, we now have to eat that fee. So, because everybody has different point of sale systems, because into computer systems and POS development. So, currently, we weren't unable to put that into our system. So, that comes right out of our bottom line. And I'm sure we're not the only winery that's not able to put it in. And if you do put it in, you have to then explain to the customer that I am now assessing you 50 cents on this $50 bottle of wine, because we have this fee that we're required to pay. So it becomes a very awkward situation.
0: So then you're having to espouse the message that the vintners want you to espouse that says, we're taking money from you so we can then market to
2: Market,
0: you.
2: yeah, market.
0: So it's really ludicrous, and most people don't want to pay to be marketed to. Anyway,
1: So the money is supposed to, this 1% assessment is supposed to go to marketing to help you guys out.
2: Yeah,
0: right, but so.
2: they have a big budget, and they have marketing campaigns they like to do. They have events where they like to bring people in, wine somms and wine writers from the U.S. and all over. And then one of the other things they like to do is they like to do international marketing. And right now, we don't need international marketing. We need customers to come in. We need local customers to come in. Like they had last year, they did a tour to Korea.
0: And this year to Japan.
2: To Japan, it's like.
0: And we don't need an export market because we don't have enough product. We just want the low-hanging fruit in Southern California to get the
2: There's
0: message that.
2: 21 million people in Southern California. Why would we go to Japan to ask people to buy our wine when there's several countries down in the Southern California area that could be accommodate us as far as sales? I mean, to me, that doesn't make sense at all.
1: So you don't agree with the way the marketing is done? It's not really a fit for your.
0: For our brand, we're maverick marketers. We've been very successful as maverick with our maverick marketing style for years and for 26 years, as a matter of fact. And we want to continue on. And we're not the only ones. There's so many, even though we're the only plaintiff in this lawsuit, believe me, there are a lot of other wineries in the county that are supporting us. And then people from across the country are emailing me and communicating with us saying, "Hey, we love this. We got your back. We really believe that that you're on the right path," because they see the potential. If this law is allowed to stand, it sets a dangerous precedent, not only for the wine industry, but for every other industry out there. All of a sudden, you're going to see your shoes, your clothes, your beer, your soft drink, whatever it is that you may like, it could potentially have an assessment on it because some trade organization decided they wanted to be able to have some marketing money. So they're going to pass a law that'll say, well, now whatever the product is, we'll have an assessment. So it's a dangerous precedent that's been set, and we want to nip it in the bud.
1: This space is not doing well, right? From what we have been gathering, that the wine industry in California is not doing well.
2: This is probably the worst it's ever been since Prohibition. I mean, not that I wasn't around for Prohibition, but, but you know, the sales have fallen off, the demand has fallen off, people's buying habits have changed. There's just been, and then, you know, as far as costs for wineries have gone up. We have tariffs out there on a lot of our products, because we bring in products from overseas. We bring in barrels, we bring in corks, we bring in glass, and all that is on tariffs. So it's been very, very challenging for us, especially for a small winery like ourselves. We rely on a lot of customers coming through our tasting room. And so for us to maintain, like Cases for Maverick Marketers, it's all about relationships. It's about personal connections. It's about bringing people in. It's about telling the story, telling the Flying Goat story, where Flying Goat came from and the wines we're doing. And it's really personal. And then we also do that type of marketing when we do our wholesale market, where it's personal connections with the local restaurant or the local retail shop, you know, knowing what they need and what their customers want and fulfilling that niche. So we've seen a lot of changes. You know, I've seen a lot of changes in the wholesale market because people aren't going out as much. And if they are going out, they're not buying wine. You just look around the tables and you see, well, there's not bottles of wine on tables anymore. There's glasses of wine or there's no wine on tables. So people have really changed their habits and what they're doing out, you know, in the restaurant world as far as their consumptions. And it's not going to change right away, you know.
0: One of the other things that's really influencing people's consumption or consumers' habits right now are the GLP-1 drugs. They become a solution for every perceived addiction out there, and food and wine have taken the biggest hit.
2: So one of the things that we've experienced personally is the GLP drug, or the Ozempic, as far as people's habits have changed, as far as, you know, they're obviously losing weight, but they're also losing a desire to drink, and there's personality changes. And we've had several close friends that went on the drug, and one of them was a gourmand and had 10,000 bottle wine cellar and loved to eat and drink fine wines and fine foods, and he basically just stopped all that.
0: Lost his passion.
2: And then recently we've been following some of the information we've been hearing out there that could be up to 30 million people on this drug. And I would say probably the majority of them are in the wine demographics that we kind of sell to. So we feel like this is something that is kind of not talked about a lot, but I think is kind of underneath a part of maybe one of the other reasons why the demand for wine has changed, because people just, they don't want to eat or drink.
1: Are some of your peers and colleagues in this space, are they on the brink of bankruptcy? Because you said there's 300 or 250 or 300 wineries in your area.
0: Yeah, I would definitely say in the next year or so, we've already seen closure of some local wineries and across the state. And I'd say we're going to continue. That's going to be a trend we're going to continue to see. So anything that is creating more stress on a small business right now is just really not going to be in the best interest of.
1: So the timing of this was.
0: Yeah, poor.
2: Yeah. We have a small winery, own a winery. We don't own any vineyards. And, you know, you need grapes to make wine. Well, right now, the grape world is suffering. A lot of vineyards have been pulled out. A lot of vineyards right now, we're about 10 weeks away from harvest. A lot of vineyards I've talked to several people, they're going to let several portions of the vineyard go fallow, meaning they're going to farm it, but they're not going to farm it to produce fruit because there's demand. There's nobody out there buying fruit because the residual of no demand for wine means there's no demand for grapes. Why would you make more wine if you can't sell it? So that is occurring right now as we speak, and it could change dramatically, you know, the landscape of the wine world if less people are planting grapes. Also, I see it in what's called the bulk wine market, where wines are made, but they're not bottled, but they're available for sale. Like I could go buy bulk wine from Russian River or Lodi, and I could, you know, and purchase it.
0: Or you could sell it.
2: I could sell it. But the bulk wine market, there's lots and lots of inventory out there of unsold wine that hasn't been bottled. So these are some of the other areas that aren't talked about a lot, but also indications of the industry.

0: is in a very challenging time right now.
1: The goal of this kind of payment is to increase your revenue, right? I'm sure that they want to increase your revenue, right?
2: Well, that's what I think they would like us to believe, but I think it's really to have a staff, an inflated staff at the Vintners Association that's getting paid generously, and to market the Santa Barbara County wine name in a way that suits the large wineries. They're the ones that can benefit from export markets. They're the ones that can benefit from just a strategy that is not really appropriate for small guy. You know, I think this is really relevant right now because we're celebrating the 250th anniversary of the founding of our country, and to have our First and Fifth Amendment rights challenged in such a obvious way is really unacceptable to me. And I personally have patriot ancestors that fought very hard for these rights, and I'm not going to just roll over and take it. And I'm going to do everything I can to fight to defend our rights. And
1: no. So you're thinking this mandate is not constitutional?
2: Absolutely, it's not constitutional. It's grossly encroaching on my First and Fifth Amendment rights.
1: And you guys were involved with this association, right? You were on the board, you said.
2: In the past, uh-huh.
0: Kay was on it about ten years ago. And then I was on it back in early 2004. I was on the board, and they struggled back then. So the Vendors Association has always struggled financially, and it's always been teetering on the edge of not surviving another year. And so we both participated because we wanted Santa Barbara to succeed. We think, I mean, as a winemaker, I think it's the best place in the world to buy grapes and make wine and grow grapes. And that's where I firmly believe in the area, because I think it's a phenomenal area. I've worked in Oregon, I've worked in Australia, and I've worked in Northern California. I worked there, but I started my company here in Santa Barbara County. So I firmly believe that there's a unique place. But we still need people to come here and buy the wines and appreciate the area and acknowledge the region, because it is a gorgeous region. It's a great place to live and to make wine. So we like to promote that lifestyle. We like to promote the healthy living, and then we call it the bounty of the county, because it is such a bountiful area in as far as a region for richness, and we love the diversity of it. So I think we both been able to want to promote that and continue getting that message out there, because it is quite special. And I think that's why we love it there, and that's why I love making wine there.
2: And there is another wine association in Santa Barbara County that we are members of. It's the Santa Rita Hills Wine Growers Alliance, and it's unique to a specific appellation or region within the county. And that group, you know, continues to thrive, and we continue to be members of it. But it's because we believe in the way they're going about their marketing and their events and whatnot. So it just goes to show that we're happy to be team players when we choose to be and when we think it's worthwhile. We just do not believe that we should legally be forced to participate in something we don't believe in.
1: And you mentioned 5 counties are doing this.
2: Something like that. I don't know the exact number, but because it seems as though there's been a new addition that I heard about.
0: I think it was Amador County, Lodi, Temecula, and Livermore.
1: And these are sister associations, or is it different kinds of associations?
0: They're separate associations. They're not sisters. Livermore Valley is a grape-growing region. Temecula is a grape-growing region. Amador County is a grape-growing region. Lodi. So they're all different regions, geographical regions in the state of California. And so they've formed marketing associations to promote the grapes and wine of those particular areas. And so they implemented these business districts there, too.
1: To understand the legal side of all this, we're going to go to the lawyer that representing this case.
3: So in 2025, the Santa Barbara County Board of Supervisors enacted something known as a Business Improvement District, or a BID, for the wine industry in the county. Under it, all wineries that sell direct to consumer are required to pay a 1% fee to the Santa Barbara County Vintners Association, a private trade association, and are required to join that same association. They have no option to opt out, and they have no option of whether or not to pay the fee. They're required under Santa Barbara County ordinance to pay the fee and join this association.
1: So you guys are making the argument that this is not legal, right?
3: Correct. So we're arguing that this violates the First Amendment of the Constitution. The Supreme Court has consistently held that private businesses and individuals cannot be forced to subsidize the speech of other private businesses. But that's exactly what's happening here. Flying Goat and its owners are being forced to fund and subsidize the speech of the Santa Barbara Fitness Association. The Supreme Court has also held that individuals and businesses cannot be required to join an association against their will. They have a freedom to not associate. But here, they are effectively made members of the Santa Barbara County Fitness Association by virtue of this wine improvement district.
1: Does this happen on a regular basis? Because is this unprecedented in terms of associations, people having to become a member? Because I know unions where people had to join unions. Is this similar to that? Or
3: it's somewhat similar to that. I will say that this type of mechanism, a business improvement district for a wine industry, is somewhat newer. It's been going around for the past 5 to 10 years, really, in California. And there are a lot of areas in California that are considering these types of districts, which we think are very questionable as far as the constitutionality of them.
1: What are the next steps in this case?
3: So right now we filed a lawsuit against the Santa Barbara County Board of Supervisors and the Vintners Association and the U.S. District Court for the Central District of California. Right now we're waiting for them to respond, which will be nice. We sent them a demand letter back in February, both the Board of Supervisors and the Vintners Association, requesting that our clients be given the opportunity to opt out of this fee and this association. And we never received any response from either the Vintners Association nor the Board of Supervisors. Now they're going to be required to respond because this lawsuit was necessitated by their lack of response, their lack of respecting our clients' constitutional rights.
1: And you guys' goal is to just get them to be able to opt out. And essentially everybody would be able to opt out if they are in this association or other similar associations, right?
3: That's correct. Our main goal is to have a court declare that this type of requirement, this type of forced subsidization, is unconstitutional under the First Amendment, and that this type of forced association is unconstitutional under the First Amendment as well.
1: Has this happened in any other industries?
3: As you mentioned earlier, this was something that happened in unions quite frequently. But right now, we're looking at this to ensure that the wine industry in California and that wineries in California are not having their constitutional rights violated. Right now, we're at just the very beginning stages of this litigation. We were very hopeful that this could have been resolved without litigation, but the Board of Supervisors and the Vintners Association chose not to respond to our letter that we sent them representing Flying Goat Sellers and its owners. Now we've been forced to file a lawsuit in federal court to try to protect their constitutional rights.
1: Is it possible to fix this right now at this stage without going through the litigation? Can they respond to you guys?
3: It'll be hard to fix at this stage without going through litigation now that a lawsuit has been filed. But we're always open to working with the Santa Barbara County Board of Supervisors or the Vintners Association to ensure that Flying Goats and its owners' rights are protected.
1: Because something like this, a lawsuit would cost this association more to spend. So they have to now spend money on the lawsuit, and then it might not work out well because they might as well let some members go and not spend the money on the legal fees, right?
3: That is true, and that might be a consideration that some of the members are thinking right now or asking the Vendors Association to consider. Again, we are very hopeful that they would have responded with our demand letter and prior to the lawsuit. But as they didn't, now we are forced to file a lawsuit to protect our clients' constitutional rights and to ensure that their First Amendment rights are protected.
1: And in a lawsuit like this, would the county fight for this association, or do they have to separately fight this?
3: That's really going to be a decision for the county and the association to make. Our real focus right now is just on ensuring that our clients' constitutional rights are protected, whether the county and the association fight the lawsuit separately or together.
1: If the county is going to fight it, the money is going to come from the taxpayers' funds.
3: That's correct. Now, there are reports that there are some agreements between the Vintners Association and the county for the Vintners Association to cover some of the county's costs if there was litigation over that matter. That, however, is really a discussion, but for the Board of Supervisors and the Vendors Association. Again, we were really hopeful that litigation wouldn't be necessary here. The precedent is fairly on point, and it's fairly clear that, you know, Flying Goat and its owners have First Amendment rights, and those First Amendment rights include the right not to be forced to subsidize the speech of a private association like the Vendors Association, or forced to join the Vendors Association against their will. I think one thing that's really important to note here is that this Vendors Association has actually been around for over 3 decades now, and it lobbied the county.

0: unsuccessfully in 2020 and then successfully here that in 2025 to enact this improvement district and then to make the Vintners Association itself the owners association for the improvement district, meaning that the Vintners Association now runs this district and that the 1% fee goes to this pre-existing trade association.
1: Adam Shelton with Goldwater Institute, it was great to have you on California Insider.
0: Thanks for having me.
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3: Orange County is demanding more than $4 million from the owner of a Garden Grove plastics plant, GKN Aerospace Transparency Systems, Inc., after a chemical leak forced thousands of residents to evacuate their homes in late May. County officials say the bill covers emergency response and operational costs, including $500,000 in aid for evacuees. And Southern California Edison has paid Eaton Fire victims more than $314 million, Daniel Martindale reports.
4: It's part of the company's compensation program in place, even though it has not admitted responsibility for the fire. SoCal Edison launched the Wildfire Recovery Compensation Program 9 months after the fire that destroyed more than 9,400 buildings. The company says the settlements have gone to more than 2,100 claimants. Payments have ranged between 15

0: can't fix.
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4: Do to improve what's happening with the farmers right now?
5: Well, I think the state's done a very poor job of managing it, and they've decided that environmental uses are more important than food. And so they have routinely supplied more water than is necessary to environmental uses. And we've had an issue with endangered species, primarily the Delta smelt, but they have continued to push more water into the Delta and out to the San Francisco Bay to try and increase the numbers of Delta smelt, and it has not helped at all. At the same time, they have not limited the non-native fish. The bass that eat Delta smelt is one of their food sources. So they're sort of working against themselves there and not managing it in a very good way, in my opinion.
4: The drought is over, in a sense. Do you guys see more water allocation coming?
6: The state as a whole was out of drought, this year, but it doesn't mean that we're not going to go potentially back into drought. If you look at our snowpack right now, snowpack is pretty much non-existent. All of our reservoirs are much higher on average right now than they've been in a long, long time. But we don't know what our snowpack is going to be next year. So drought is always looming over agriculture, and they're always concerned about the allocation of water, the availability of water to produce a crop. When you think about establishing a pistachio orchard or a perennial crop of any kind, whether that's almonds or grapes, that's a huge investment in that piece of ground. Whether it's 40 acres or 100 acres, the cost just to establish it, you're probably looking at anywhere between $15,000 and $20,000 per acre. By the time you get a little bit of a crop. When we talk about drought and we talk about snowpack and we talk about water availability and allocations, growers, that's all they think about is water, because without water, nothing else matters.
4: Do you think people are not investing in this space because of the uncertainty with water?
5: Absolutely. With the Sustainable Groundwater Management Act, you can no longer pump groundwater, and that used to be our go-to when surface water was not available because of drought or because of restrictions for endangered species. We would go to our wells and pump groundwater. Well, we overpumped as a result of not having the surface water available. So now the largest irrigation district in the state is Westlands, and the pumping allocation this year is 1 acre foot that you can pump. It's going to drop down in a few years to just slightly over a half an acre foot that you can pump. Well, if you need 3 acre feet total, that means you're short roughly 2.5 acre feet, and you're going to have to buy surface water to accommodate that. And it's become more and more expensive.
4: So you wouldn't grow your investment at this stage until you know, like, there is, or would you do it?
5: Farmers are kind of gamblers, and they often think that they can overcome obstacles in their path, and I'm inclined to think that I can overcome those obstacles. And part of it is I believe that with what's going on in Westlands,

0: Water District in particular, where they're fallowing huge tracts of ground for solar, that water's not leaving the irrigation district, but the need for it is leaving. So as time goes by, there'll be less and less demand for that water, and hopefully people with higher value crops can afford to pay the price that you need to pay to get that water. So I am marginally optimistic. I have not planted any new pistachios in over 3 years, however. That was my primary go-to business, was developing new orchards for other people.
1: And you mentioned farmers can overcome obstacles. Like they're good at that. Is there a point where you realize you can do that as a farmer, that you overcome something that was you thought it was impossible to overcome?
0: A lot of pistachio farmers in particular have taken very marginal ground because we have been told that pistachios can take higher levels of salt, like higher levels of boron, need less water, all these things. And so unfortunately for some people, they've stretched that point too far. But I feel that I have been successful in getting close to that edge, but still able to produce a good crop. For example, I farm pistachios in Tranquility and San Joaquin area, Fresno, and it's some of the highest clay content of any soil in the world. And most people would not think that you could grow trees in that ground, and I actually am the first one to plant pistachios in Tranquility, and they have done quite well. They not as well as other areas with, you know, class one soils, but certainly profitably.
1: How much are you guys bringing into California? It's about 65% of all of the world's supply is coming from the farmers here, right?
2: I think the industry as a whole is $2 to $2.5 billion. That's all the processors and growers, and I mean, that's the value of pistachios.
0: We're roughly 70% of the world supply of pistachios.
1: So we started from nothing essentially in the 70s, and now we're the number one supplier.
2: The number 70% one producer.
1: Tom, you've been one of the pioneers in this space. Did you ever think that when you started doing the pistachios, did you ever think we would be here?
0: No, not at all. It's turned out much better than I ever would have imagined. And it's funny, I've told a number of people that I feel like I'm an evangelist for pistachios. I try and get all my friends involved in it, my neighbors, my family. As I mentioned, I was in the nursery business before. It was very competitive. Nobody wanted to share anything. It's been very good for me and my family, and I want it to be good for everyone else's family. So I have a lot of people that are very happy that I convinced them to invest in pistachios.
1: And did you ever think the yield could be this much higher than when you started?
0: No, I really didn't. But it seems like over time, mainly through the California Pistachio Research Board, we've keep honing in on, you know, tweaking what we do, you know, the amount of water, the amount of fertilizer, the timing of all those things, the orchard sanitation. You know, that's been a big thing for controlling navel orangeworm, is orchard sanitation. So just all these little things along the way is we've learned, you know, every year. And it's funny, I will talk to growers that I've known for a long time in the industry, and they'll say, you know, as years go by, we learn more and more, and I feel like there's more and more that we don't know. And that's really the case. I mean, when I first started out, there was a thing called epicarp lesion, and it was from insects stinging the nuts. We didn't even know what was causing it. We just thought it was a natural process that these brown spots appeared on the outside of the hull of a pistachio. So it's been a long time and a long learning curve, but we're still learning more every year.
1: And you guys share this information among each other, right?
0: Absolutely.
2: Yeah, the California Pistachio Research Board is made up of growers. And so, and there's an assessment that is paid by every grower. And then the board decides, they review about 35 to 50 proposals that focus on irrigation and pest and diseases and genetics and a whole host of other things that are focused on pistachios. And they spend, depending on the merits of the proposals, they spend anywhere between $1.5 and $2.5 million a year funding these projects that are done by University of California, CSU, California State University researchers, and the USDA. And so really those projects have helped kind of propel the pistachio industry to where it's at today.
1: Well, excellent. We hope that you guys grow a lot more and come back and tell us the story.
0: Absolutely.
1: It was great to have you on California Insider.
2: Great. Thanks for having us.
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8: Two U.S. service members have been killed and several others wounded after an Iranian missile attack in Jordan. U.S. Central Command confirmed the casualties in a post on X today, saying the two were killed in action and one other service member was missing. Four American service members were treated for injuries at Jordanian hospitals and later released. CENTCOM is withholding the identities of the Americans killed until 24 hours after the next of kin have been notified. Iran's supreme leader is vowing to widen the war if the U.S. keeps attacking the Islamic Republic. In a statement attributed to Mojtaba Khomeini, the supreme leader warned today that the country has unforgettable lessons in store for the United States. He also called President Trump's signature on the U.S.-Iran interim peace plan worthless and invalid. As the rhetoric heats up, so does the targeting of civilian infrastructure. NBC's Keir Simmons is in Jordan and reports the Iranians are not happy.
9: It also, in recent days, has complained about bridges being hit. Now, as an example, how difficult this all is, those bridges, at least some of them, lead to a port that is next to the Strait of Hormuz. So they are a military supply line, as well as, of course, a civilian bridge. But what it does raise is the question of how the extent to which this conflict is now shifting towards civilian targets getting struck.
8: Iran's deputy foreign minister said Tehran has suspended its commitments to the Memorandum of Understanding signed last month with the U.S. Toxic smoke from Canadian wildfires is pushing further into the U.S. Air quality alerts span from the upper Midwest and Great Lakes to New England and as far south as Washington, D.C. and beyond. A Scottish runner has set a new world record. At the Diamond League meet in London, Scottish runner Josh Kerr broke a 27-year men's record and claimed the world's fastest mile at 3 minutes and 42 seconds. Kerr is now the seventh Brit to become a record holder in the mile. I'm Rob Martier.
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11: More residents are renting rather than buying their homes in many California cities. That's because buying a home remains unaffordable for the average resident. Backers of California's proposed billionaire tax are campaigning on Capitol Hill. They include California Congressman Ro Khanna and Vermont Senator Bernie Sanders. Governor Gavin Newsom and many labor unions strongly oppose the measure, which would impose a one-time 5% tax on billionaires' assets. And Californians may notice more great white sharks near the beaches than usual this summer, including many young sharks. Dina Kodiak explains.
12: Experts say sharks are coming earlier because of unusually warm ocean conditions near Mexico. The warm water, likely caused by El Nino, pushes sharks toward California's cooler coast. Most are juveniles following food into shallow water. Swimmers and surfers might spot them more often. However, shark attacks remain rare.
11: Those are the headlines. I'm Sharon Reardon.
3: KABC Dependable Traffic. Now.
7: In Commerce, on the 5 freeway southbound before Garfield Avenue, it's a wreck on the right shoulder, keeping you stop and go from Washington Boulevard. Stop and go in Hollywood on the 101 southbound between Hollywood Boulevard and Echo Park Avenue. On the Mid-City Ride, the 10 eastbound, the on-ramp from La Brea Avenue, broken down